remember how long the city has owned the Grand Parade Hotel or the Deep South, but the Grand Parade Hotel is on a derelict site act. I wonder if City Hall are fining themselves because they've got a property on the derelict site act. But anyway, that's maybe for another day. So the entire block now gives a huge opportunity to do something with that because it's pretty appalling and has been for a long time. So 35 million plus VAT is what they paid, and they'll move the library from the Grand Parade to the Counting House. Your thoughts on that are welcome as always. 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In other news this morning, of course, we have an ambulance strike today. Depending on which paper, what you do be reading today, whether it's online or in print, you get completely different versions of what possibly will happen today with regards to 999 priority calls. Because The Sun this morning is saying that the ambulance strike will hit services and that call-outs will be significantly impacted. But they say that the public should still call 999 if urgent medical care is needed. And then you have another story then that makes the Mail that says that patients are being told to consider making their own way to hospital today for any non-life-threatening illnesses because the one day because the strike starts today. And this has to do with ambulance workers, pay scales and working conditions and what have you. I mean, like their workload's completely changed in the last 10 to 20 years and they really should be treated a lot more fairly. So and the third story then has paramedics saying that they leave the picket lines for emergency calls as ambulance strikes begin today. So if I was AI and you threw all those in, I probably would sum it up as saying, don't be calling the ambulance unless it's an absolute emergency. And if you can get to the hospital yourself, please do so. And that paramedics will respond to calls that are really, really urgent and where people absolutely, life or death kind of things, need to get to a hospital. Would you agree with that? And then, of course, we had the recent protests with regards to fuel prices, et cetera, et cetera. But there are two kind of by stories to this one. One is the Mail saying that the protests drove up the cost of building and that the amount of houses being delivered was hampered and slowed down last month because of protests. Now, this is as well because of all of the stuff that's going on with Iran and America. I'm not so sure that it's the greatest thing in the world, but saying that you have the greatest nation in the world because you have the greatest military force in the world. I don't think that that's a huge accolade to have, but yet that's what the president in America is talking about this morning. But war and fuel protests have led to a fall in house building, according to this morning's front page in The Independent. And to be honest with you, you just couldn't make this up. I think a lot of the time, I think this country, even though I've never seen one particular episode of Father Ted, but I think that from over and over again, we see carry on and decision making in this country is like a different episode all of the time from Father Ted. Father Ted features in the papers this morning. More about that in a minute. But why do I say that? Well, at the moment, the toy show appeal has 3.5 million euro that was donated on Revolut and another million that was donated by other means into the toy show appeal. So we got 4.6 million raised in the toy show appeal last year. Now that has to be distributed, right, to charities and community groups across the island of Ireland. So RTE now have put out a tender offering an opportunity for companies to tender for the consultancy and the distribution of that money, the 4.6 million. So it's just bizarre that RTE would spend 855,000 euro on consultants to assist in distributing the money from the Toy Show charity appeal. That's pretty much a quarter of the money raised last year will go to consultants to help come up with ideas as to who should get the money. I mean, it's absolutely appalling. Am I missing something here? That they'd pay 855,000 to a company to distribute the Toy Show appeal money, which is a quarter of it. And how many people would be giving to the Toy Show if they knew that a quarter of everything that was brought in would go out in a distribution cost to a consultancy company? It's just bizarre. And I see the front pages of the papers this morning talking about a particular court case involving a fellow called Mark Salmon. He's a vile individual. It reminded me of the amount of threats that families a lot of the time are under because of drug debts of young sons or daughters or loved ones. And this is probably on the upper end of the scale, this drug dealer and the threats that he made to people, to a family about their son who allegedly owed him 157,000 euro. Now, he's before the courts at the moment. So your son will be raped because of the drug debt. My apologies at this hour of the morning. A drug dealer told the mother that he would get junkies to rape

her son if she didn't repay the €157,000 drug debt. There's a campaign of intimidation that's being heard in Cork at the court at the moment regarding this fella, allegations against this fella, Mark Salmon. He told the woman that he would drive over her son with his car, and if he wasn't dead, he would put a bullet in his head. He said to her, "You think 157 grand is going to disappear? Sort it out or he's dead. And if you're worried about your son hanging from a rope, get a move on. I'm going to get two junkies to tie you down and to rape you." It's the kind of stuff that parents and family members have put up with regards to drug debt. Now, it's probably on the upper end of the scale, but imagine living with that fear and that anxiety and that stress and that worry. Somebody else who's probably very stressed this morning is Keir Starmer. Are we counting down the minutes and the hours now to his resignation? You want to see the amount of media outside Downing Street this morning. You would not believe it. They're expecting some kind of announcement from Keir Starmer because the cabinet pretty much have turned on him, and it's the game's up now. Like 70 or 80 MPs calling for him to go. This happened really quickly. It's basically like 24, 36 hours, you know. Everybody was touchy-feely at the start, but now they're going hammer and tongs after Keir Starmer, so something's bound to happen at some stage this morning. Oh, and I probably should have mentioned, we're talking about buying stuff and selling stuff as a country and misappropriation and things like that, or, you know, daftness. This isn't misappropriation at all. This is just a cost that we have incurred over the cost of the press. I mean, when did the MV Matthew come into Cork Harbour? Well, back in September of 2023, it was seized off the Cork coast. Now, they got like €157 million worth of cocaine on board that subsequently got destroyed and burnt. But as a consequence of taking the MV Matthew into custody down in Cork Harbour, it's now cost us $13.6 million just to moor it and to keep it tied up and turn it around and switch it on from time to time, start her up. $13.6 million. The opportunity to sell it is well gone now. It's only now fit for the recycling yard. There's an update in the Echo today. They need to get one special piece of permission so the vessel can be towed to a shipyard facility and recycled. It'll probably cost us to recycle it. You know what I mean? It's not as if you're going to sell it. Nobody would buy it off, you know. But there was an opportunity a couple of years back to sell it and to make some money out of it. Unfortunately, because of all of the dithering and the toing and froing and whatever the hell was going on over the last 3-4 years, that opportunity is now lost. Don't you just love the story out of America over the past week? I don't know if I'd love to talk to some people in New York as to whether they've actually been to Penny's in Manhattan. It's really a great spot, actually, where they've opened Penny's. They got a fantastic location in Herald Square. And it's a big step for Penny's in America. So it would be like, instead of Penny's girl, it would be Penny's girl. The old New Yorker accent. But it's up and open for business. And they were queuing at 3 o'clock in the morning. The Americans and the New Yorkers to get the bargains. And apparently they love Penny's and they just absolutely are making off with hauls at prices they just can't believe. So that's making the red tops in quite some detail this morning. But the Eurovision. So I mentioned Eurovision earlier on with regards to Father Ted. How can I connect Father Ted with the Eurovision? Well, in one way, of course, there was an episode. Be very careful now because I'm going into deep water here, murky water, not knowing a whole lot about Father Ted. But it's making the papers today because RTE are not going to broadcast the Eurovision. Mind you, nor is the Netherlands or Iceland or Spain or Slovenia and Ireland. We're boycotting Eurovision. So the Telegraph this morning has a huge big spread in the inside pages saying, "Down with this sort of thing. Ireland airs Father Ted instead of Eurovision." So when the Eurovision is running and airing on the likes of the BBC, RTE will be showing an episode of Father Ted. Probably the episode, what am I saying? Probably, definitely the episode of My Lovely Horse. My Lovely Horse, boys and girls. One of the finer ones.

0: Help me out here. What's it all about? What's it all about?
1: I know, I still can't believe you don't like Father Ted.
0: I didn't say I didn't like it. I said I tried it and I thought it was stupid.
1: Well, that's, yeah, otherwise.
0: Is that the same thing?
1: In other words, you don't like it. I just thought it was brilliant. I thought he was amazing. And, it, like, it's the funniest thing. It was so, some of the stuff, like, what was the lovely girls competition and the lovely bottoms.
0: I know more about it than you. Actually, I saw a clip the other night where he went over to Victor Meldrew and he said, I do not believe it. And, Victor Meldrew hit him a punch and then started a fight and they started to... I kind of thought, that looks a bit funny, all right, to be honest with you. So I might come back. Anyway.
1: I watched them all and I'd say I watched the repeat.
0: So what's that one about?
1: Jeez, I'm trying to remember.
0: So they're airing it now instead of the Eurovision.
1: Yeah.
0: Was it some kind of a counter culture against the Eurovision
1: at
0: the time?
1: There's the five countries who...
0: No, My Lovely Horse.
1: I have no idea. I'm trying to remember that. Well, my favourite one was actually the one with Graham Norton in the caravan. And wasn't there another one in a cave? Jeez, I'm trying to remember. My memory is shocking. But it was just brilliant. Like, I think you should try again, to be honest, because it's just inspired. I mean, how RTE passed it up.
0: I think they wanted to organise some kind of a plot to ensure that Ireland did not win the Eurovision and have to host the following year's costly competition or something like that.
1: Okay.
0: And they came up with this. Anybody? Seamus. Seamus is kind of got that kind of humour, hasn't he?
1: He does.
2: Thank you.
1: He comes in every day with a dad gag for us. It's brilliant.
2: But originally, the lads created this song, My Lovely Horse, but what it turned out in the end was that they robbed it from another song that they heard in a lift, they only realised that after the fact that they got through to the final and they were entered into the Eurovision.
0: Oh, for God's
2: sake. And that's where it all kicks off.
0: All right. Okay. Well, it's going to be on RTE instead of the Eurovision.
2: It's probably even better than it, I'd say.
0: Probably. Mind you, there are other stories regarding the Eurovision. Did you know that Boy George is singing in the Eurovision tonight?
1: No,
0: it's the first of the semi-finals.
2: He's fallen on desperate times.
0: No, I mean, I wouldn't say that. Maybe he's into that kind of thing. He's making the papers this morning because he's singing for San Marino. San Marino entry.
1: I have to say, though, I've no interest when there's no Irish entry in it.
2: But is that allowed?
0: Do you think it's a bad idea?
1: Him going into
0: it? No, us not being in it.
1: No, I can see why people have issue with the fact that...
0: No, the reason I ask is, Boy George is quoted in The Sun this morning, banning Israel? You can't just blame every Jew for what's going on around the world these days, he's saying.
2: But didn't they ban Russia.
0: Yeah.
2: Mm. When the war broke out in Ukraine.
0: But what else is happening is then, they don't do themselves any favours. The Telegraph this morning says that Israel's national broadcaster, it'd be like RTE, you know, has received a formal warning from the European Eurovision organisation because it encouraged voters in Israel to vote in the Eurovision Song Contest 10 times.
2: But what's wrong with that?
0: Well, what are you talking about? 10 votes per person?
2: It used to be 20 votes per person and then they reduced it down to 10.
0: You're a serious aficionado of all things Eurovision
2: Yeah.
0: You mean that every Irish person has 10 votes?
2: I'm one of the ones that say I never do.
1: I know. I have to say I've really started to enjoy it in the last couple of years again. But
0: why would you have 10 votes?
1: I never voted in my life. But I just watch it if Ireland are in it, you know. It's great. It's a spectacular, like, you know. And the lads over there have the best time. Like, I've spoken to so many guys who go over. It's because it's usually guys. And oftentimes gay guys. They just love it. But, you know, they've gone and they travel all over the world to every year. Like, they go and it's just incredible.
0: So would there be any interest in talking to them?
1: Oh, yeah. Well, I mean, if you want. I have a couple of them in my phone there. I'll see where they're going.
0: No, I'm just curious whether anybody has any appetite for it because Ireland aren't in it. Or will they be watching probably Graham Norton on the BBC, right?
1: I don't know. Actually, I'd love for you to watch the Ted and Dougal episode when they got caught in the cave as well. Will you just try again once?
0: What was the one where they were running around in the women's laundry department being chased by Brendan Grace?
2: Europe's biggest lingerie department and they got caught, or they got out of there. But I think Father Ted ended up getting an award from the Pope for that in that episode.
0: Any appetite for Eurovision, lads? 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
1: 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And back to the phone lines we go. Sharon, good morning.
2: Good morning, Neil. How are you?
1: I'm good. We've been talking a lot about hurling and football recently. Unfortunately, the footballers got beat by Limerick at the weekend. But if you rewind, because we were talking about this on the air, the Cork and Limerick game down the park. Now, thank God Cork won the match. But
2: That's right. There
1: were texts coming in with regards to flares. And I saw one from you regarding your son. Can you tell me about this?
2: Yes. So I suppose we're very fortunate enough. We only live a couple of minutes from Blackrock Village. So from a very young age, my middle son, who is very much an avid hurler and supporter, would have been allowed to go down with his friends on his own to attend the matches. As you know, hurling and Gaelic, they're staples of Irish society, where normally there's not any kind of hooliganism or gang related events or targets or anything like that, you know. So it was always safe, even if the crowds were mixed, you know, even if you had a Cork supporter in with Limerick supporters and vice versa, you know.
1: Yeah.
2: So my husband was in the south stand and my son was in the Blackrock terrace stand, and my husband had said to my son, stay away from the scoreboard, it can get a bit rowdy up that end. Stay with your friends, we'll meet you after the game, and they all walk home together, you know. And with that, he was standing with his friend, and the guy in front of him, so my son is 14, the guy that ignited the flare, he thinks he's about 18 or 19. He ignited it, put his hand back to throw the flare burnt his neck. Minimally now, but
1: my son's neck,
2: yeah. My 14-year-old, yeah. On the left-hand side of his neck, it melted little parts of his jersey and little parts of his jacket. So it looks like multiple little cigarette burns, you know, from the sparks flying out of the flare. My son obviously got a fright and pushed him away with the flare. With that, he picked up the flare and threw the flare down into the crowd in front of them, and then turned around and apologized to my son.
1: This is bizarre. Like, just on one point alone there, he picked up the flare, which is burning at about 1,000 degrees Celsius. That's how hot these things get. And threw it down amongst people.
2: Oh, into the crowd of his own supporters. Into the crowd. Now, even if he was throwing it at the Limerick supporters, that shouldn't happen either.
1: No.
2: But into a crowd of... And GAA matches are very much family orientated. Like, you have women and children and young and old people. And a huge part for me would be, like, a lot of young girls go to these matches now as well, and they have beautiful hair, but loads of hair products. What if you had a girl standing behind him? Her hair went up in flames. What if it was my son's eye?
1: They're weapons. They're pyrotechnics. Firstly, they're not allowed, these flares, so he must be getting them in and avoiding a search. I don't know. Pulls it out, lights it up, and like, you throw this into a crowd, you could seriously injure somebody for life.
2: Oh, seriously, Andrew, you could be disfigured, you could lose an eye.
1: Oh my God.
2: Skin grafts alone are very painful for medical conditions.
1: Yeah, first, second, third degree burns, whatever.
2: You know, it's just ridiculous. To be honest now, Neil, I was rageful. I couldn't get over it. And my husband had contacted somebody that he knew, but there's no way of identifying this guy. Like, how do you hold somebody like this accountable for these kind of actions?
1: Yeah.
2: To a minor. Like, my son is only 14. He's a minor.
1: But it's happening at a lot of different matches. It happens a lot in soccer, even right up to the international matches over the last couple of years. I've seen flares going. So you got thick smoke. You got also, incidentally, the smoke leads to inhalation problems for people, respiratory problems for people.
2: Yes.
1: It's a serious disaster for people with asthma, right? It also blocks the pitch. And on top of everything, blocks the emergency exits in the case of things going up in fire. Am I overreacting to flares? I just don't know why they're not clamping down harder.
2: I don't think you're overreacting, but I think for me, they're going to begin destroying a staple part of Irish cultural history, when, like, you can go, the teams can be mixed, the supporters can be mixed, and everybody has a great day out. Like, they're going to turn it into some sort of hooliganism, and, you know, they're turning a corner with it. They're going to take the enjoyment. And Neil, the tickets aren't cheap. They're really difficult to come across now as well, the way the system has been changed with Ticketmaster and all the ticket outs getting involved. It's an expensive day out for a family as well.
1: I have to say, the few days after that match, the Cork and Limerick match, there was criticism, I have to say, on an unrelated matter, and that was the people who were at the match that had no interest in the match. And I don't mean to be unkind here, but we had calls on the air saying there was a lot of young girls there that had zero interest in the match. And unfortunately, they were well drunk before and during the match, and in a fairly sorry state, some of them. What do you think of that?
2: Well, I think everybody's entitled to go to a match, but if you have no interest in it, they're taking away tickets from genuine supporters, older people that have supported their local teams for years and years. And now, because of the processing of the tickets and going to other counties and Ticketmaster, lots of people are incapable of using technology like that.
1: Yeah.
2: So you're getting rid of, like, you're ostracizing a whole part of the population that have showed support for 30, 40, 50, 60 years.
1: Yeah.
2: And now they can't get a ticket.
1: All right. Tell me this. With regards to the flare that was thrown, did your son say anything about security? Did security kick in or arrive? Did they spot your man? Anything like that?
2: No, nothing like that. I think because he might have gotten a bit of a fright, and in instinct, he pushed this guy away. And the guy was extremely apologetic. Now, I think it was because he felt he wasn't very injured, and he probably didn't see all the extra harm that us as parents could have seen it for what it could have been, you know.
1: Yeah.
2: He was aware that my husband was also in the stadium as well. But you know, when you're down there, then Neil, that you can't cross over between the stands and the terraces. There's no mobile connection really, because there's so many people in one valley, you know.
1: Yeah.
2: So no one
1: said anything to this young fella. No adults said anything to him, or no security saw him or anything. Because I was just reading up on this, knowing I was going to be chatting with you, and there's obviously zero tolerance for this. If you're caught, you're immediately banned for life. It's also said that stadiums check CCTV to try and identify people who have these flares. And if they're caught, they are prosecuted and they can be fined heavily. I then try to find out if anybody was ever in court prosecuted for something like this, and it came back as zero. So
2: zero, yes. Yeah.
1: What's it going to take? So. Like, your son could have lost an eye. It could have been worse.
2: He could have completely. And it was by the grace of God that he wasn't fully injured, you know, or
1: worse.
2: Something that we couldn't recover from.
1: Yeah.
2: But I did. I was going mad because, like, he's also a really, really good kid, you know. He's big into hurling himself and stuff. And they're destroying it. Like, they're going to make it bring it to a point where parents won't be allowed to leave their children go to a GAA match in case something happens.
1: True. Yeah. That's a very well made point. Can I just ask you before I let you go? You talk about a 14-year-old being allowed because he still has. You know, it's still your rules at his age. You know what I mean? You want to give him a bit of freedom, let him have a bit of adventure.
2: Yeah.
1: Are you okay with him going into town with his pals and hanging out?
2: No, he's not allowed to go to town.
1: Okay, so Sharon, why is that?
2: At the moment, I think the drugs epidemic, I think it's very unsafe. There's a very sinister feeling in town. And I do think the addiction, which is obviously a whole other avenue of people's own problems. I mean, there's stories of young fellas getting their shoes robbed, their jackets, their phones. I mean, they're material things that can be replaced. But what if he was stabbed or a broken bottle thrown into the river because he wouldn't hand over his phone?
1: And is he okay with that? You're not letting him into town?
2: Oh yeah, yes he is. Now, he's allowed the freedoms of, yes, he can go to one of the matches and walk back up the old railway line, maybe go up to the Rockies and have a pizza and walk home.
1: Yeah.
2: I'll be honest with you, Neil. We were in Mallorca for a couple of days. He was safer leaving our resort and walking up to the main strip than walking around Cork City.
1: We've dropped the ball big time, I think, haven't we? There's marauding gangs inside in town. We were talking about it on air yesterday morning. They're very menacing. They're young. They go around in bunches.
2: Yes, and it's pack mentality.
1: Pack mentality and a bad attitude,
2: And it's individualized targeting. Young fellas on their own, young girls on their own, older people, people that can't put up a fight.
1: So you felt perfectly okay with your lad being out and about in Mallorca, not a bother.
2: Yes, I did. Imagine that.
1: Isn't it true? It's sad.
2: I know, it's very sad, very sad. I know if that's going to start happening at all the Gaelic games, you know. I mean, where is it going to end?
1: I know what you're saying. Listen, welcome home. Hope you had a nice break.
2: Thank you.
1: Great to chat, Sharon. Thanks for taking
2: the
1: call. All the best.
2: Thank you too. Take care. Bye-bye.
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1: Yes, indeed. A lot of traffic on different topics. Pat is suggesting that the strike action is irresponsible behavior by SIPTU. People could die, vulnerable heart patients, falls, or traffic accidents. I've covered that already this morning with regards to what the paramedics and the drivers are actually saying themselves, that they will come off the picket lines if there are emergency calls that need to be answered. Mind you, talking about the movement of traffic and people about, there was an interesting one that was shared with us last night. And for context, the actual post said, "This was my American group who were collected at the Imperial Hotel last night and dropped to Spitjacks on Washington Street." Now, if you just think about this, if you got a taxi from the Imperial Hotel and you asked the taxi driver to take you to Spitjacks on Washington Street, would you say that maybe it should cost, it's going to cost 4.50 to 5 euro when you sit in anyway with all of the extra charges, right? And the taxi drivers have nothing to do with that. It's kind of set. So would you say 12 euro? Maybe 10 to 12, maybe 13 euro. That would be fair, wouldn't it? And you'd be okay with that, I think. How would you feel if the fare was 28 euro to go from the Imperial Hotel on the South Mall to Spitjacks on Washington Street? And the post said that the taxi driver headed for the train station instead, all while the meter was running. It was the Uber app, which is supposed to be cheaper, isn't it? It's a disgrace. There are no excuses. Like, to be honest with you, if you got into a yellow cab in New York, you know this yourself. I don't have to tell you. If you got into a black cab in London and you went that kind of distance, it would be a fairly low fare, to be honest with you. But it would really depend on the route. So this taxi driver, some extraordinary reason, drove down the South Mall, hooked a left, went down Parnell Place, hooked a right on the quay, went over Clontarf Bridge, came up Patrick's Quay, came right up the quay, hooked a left then and came back onto the other side. Looks as if he drove up the quay and drove all the way down Patrick Street. So went from Patrick Street then and turned on to the Grand Parade. Went from the Grand Parade then and went to Washington Street. I mean, he seriously, assuming it was a he, I don't know, took the long, long way around. The alternative and the correct route, and I'm no taxi driver, but I was reminded of it this morning, in fairness, Emer knows her city, is to go down the South Mall, go over the bridge, go down Anglesey Street, take a right onto George's Quay, over Parliament Bridge, onto the Grand Parade, and a left onto Washington Street. The shorter one, right? That's what I would have thought. Lloyd!
2: How's it going, Neil?
1: Would you agree with that being the right journey?
2: Absolutely.
1: What in the name of God? So talk to me about the way he actually went instead.
2: So it's an American group I have in town, Neil, so they're off on their own to do whatever they want.
1: Okay, you have Craig Travel, you're a tour guide.
2: Yeah,
1: go ahead.
2: They asked me before they got out of the bus. Now, we're limited on the bigger buses with the hours, so I couldn't have been bringing them for the dinner in the evening. So they asked me, what was the best app to use? So I said, either download free now. They said, we have Uber, but that worked. I said, I'm not exactly sure, but try it. So they tried it, and they got into the bus just in the morning. They ring a carrier yesterday from the Imperial, and she said, Lloyd, she said, does this look right? And I looked at the price, and I said, Jesus Christ, I nearly got a heart attack. So she showed me the map then yesterday evening. He went up the South Mall, turned left onto Parliament Place, but turned right down on Lower Oliver Plunkett Street. I mean, they're around the back of Horgan's Quay.
1: Oh my God, it's worse. He went down Lower Oliver Plunkett Street. Oh, he was really milking it.
2: Yeah, absolutely. You know, we're falling on our own sword here, Neil, because they're Americans that will go home and say, you know, we were ripped off in Cork. And Cork is already a disaster zone for tours, Neil, because there's nowhere to park the buses. You know, like out in Larne, they're getting 500,000 visitors a year. Cork City is getting probably 1% of those because there's nowhere to park the tour buses or drop off and pick up. So we're already struggling in Cork, which I'm very fervent about. You know, we really need to do something to get the tourists into the city, and we're not. And this is just another, you know, episode of...
1: I thought the tour buses parked up on Patrick's Quay, no?
2: No, they took them out a long time ago, Neil.
1: Madness.
2: They're going to never replace them. They're putting double cycle lanes there, my man. Oh. Never, ever replace them. Yeah, honestly, every single thing that Cork City Council put up about parking in the city, I'm having a cut off them. It's disgraceful what they've done. Like, I have my own groups, I build my own tours, and they're always asking me where I'm from, Cork. Oh, yeah, we'd love to see the city. I can't bring them into the city. I've nowhere to drop them, and I've nowhere to stage their visit to the city.
1: Is there literally nowhere for a tour bus with 50 or 60 tourists who've come off a cruise line?
2: There's nowhere, Neil. There's nowhere.
1: So if they wanted, if they wanted to go to the English market or walk around, say,
2: forget about it. Forget it. And like, that's why the likes of the small cafes, you know, even Paul there inside the Three Piggies, like, the likes of them depend on footfall. You know, like, the small businesses are struggling to survive. Like, the multinational companies and the hotels will survive. But the likes of, you know, the small trinket shops, they're struggling because they can't get the footfall in Cork City.
1: So, would it be a case then that a tour bus would have to come in, double park, say, I'll come back and get you in an hour or something? Does that even work?
2: Yeah, but it doesn't, because you have nowhere to connect them in an hour, and you can't guarantee them if they don't know what the city needs. You can't be there's two bus bays down the back of the train station. You can't drop them there until they make their own way. Then there's two across by Liam Barry's place, they're Goldbergs. Like, you can't drop them there and stage them from there to get into the city. It has to be close and somewhere that's a focal point. You know, you really, really can't tell the Americans, oh, well, you go there for an hour, but you're dropping them over in Albert Road.
1: Oh my God, they've seriously dropped the ball there, haven't they?
2: Absolutely. You have no idea now how upset I get when I talk about this, Neil. It's chaotic, because I would love nothing better than to showcase my own city. But
1: okay,
2: we can't. It's embarrassing.
1: Okay, so if I put in the Imperial Hotel now on Uber, and I ask it to take me from the Imperial Hotel to Spitjacks, that's the route it takes. It actually goes down the South Mall, turns left onto Parnell Place. Mind you, it goes a shorter route than the taxi driver took. So it goes down, yeah. and the fare goes up Merchants Quay, down Patrick Street, and over
2: that,
1: across.
2: That would be okay, mate.
1: And the fare is
2: okay,
1: 10
2: generally.
1: Euro. It's 10 euro.
2: Now, there was five people, and it's just a point only, there was five people in the taxi, so it was one of those XL taxis. So I guess, I haven't driven a taxi with a meter in about 10 years, but I'm guessing it should have started off around 10 euros for five people.
1: It says to me here, this is a 3-minute trip from the Imperial Hotel to Spitjacks, and the cost is between 10 and 12 euro, full stop. And
2: yep,
1: so does that mean that the taxi driver ignored the directions on the map and decided to do the dog on it?
2: His own thing, yeah. It's gouging at the highest order, Neil. You know,
1: okay, did they get his number? Did they get his ID?
2: I have it. We have everything in it. Like, we're in the process, myself and Nancy, the lady that's traveling with me, we're in the process of getting him, getting our complaint to the TFI, the Transport Federation
1: okay,
2: of Ireland.
1: Yeah. And what do you think will happen then? What do you think will happen then?
2: Well, we have his license number, we have his plate number. You know, God knows, Neil, I've never been one to complain about anything.
1: But that's,
2: you know,
1: three times the fare.
2: Nearly
1: 6 times.
2: Yeah, it is. Now, it was Sunday fare as well, Neil, and I know it goes up on a Sunday, but I was thinking 15, 16 euros. And even if he went down Parnell Place from left Merchants Quay, do you know what? Sometimes you're nearly better off going that way, like, because I pick up at the Imperial all the time. And sometimes you might be better off going that way, because George's Quay is a nightmare with the traffic.
1: Well, you've given another option. I said Anglesey Street and up.
2: Yeah, that's very viable as well, Neil. That's very, very viable.
1: Oh, man, that's a problem.
2: It's terrible. And these people, they actually had, one of them was very sick, was taking the hospital during the night last night. You know, the whole experience of Cork is tarnished. You know, it's...
1: And tell me, what kind of tours do you do then? And where do you take the tourists?
2: Everywhere, all over Ireland. I'm a national guided badge, so our badge is guided. So anywhere, wherever they want to go, you know, like, they come in. I do tours now for other companies. My last tour I did for CIE, those big, huge tour buses, neighbours, 40 and 50 people on them.
1: Yeah.
2: But
1: yeah.
2: Sure, I freelance out when my own buses are not out. You have to make ends meet.
1: We have
2: 4 or 5 months off with no work in the winter, you know, so...
1: Yeah, and where are the popular destinations? Because I saw some criticism last week of the Cliffs of Moher. They criticised that. They criticised the Book of Kells. They criticised the Guinness Storehouse.
2: Yeah. If you look at my TikTok, Neil Craig Travel, I done a video and I got 60,000 hits on it, the Cliffs of Moher money. You know, Cornelius O'Brien, the man who started bringing tourists back in the 19th century to the Cliffs of Moher, insisted nobody would be ever charged. They're charging it per head now for parking, which is absolutely exorbitant.
1: Yeah.
2: You know, it went from €3 per person, all of a sudden it's now 15, you know.
1: So is it all Killarney now, or what? The lakes of Killarney, or
2: where am I tomorrow? No, I'm in Blarney now tomorrow with the group that are in the Imperial still. I'm in Blarney and I'm in Cove and back, and then I take them to Ennis on Thursday and drop them to Galway Thursday evening, and then back to Cork, swap buses, and I'm up to Dublin Airport on Friday morning, and it's back on to Cork again.
1: So do they actually say to you, we would love to see your city, bring us into your city?
2: Absolutely.
1: I hear it's a beautiful
2: it's
1: old medieval, and you have to say,
2: yeah,
1: I can't.
2: You know, and I actually got a ticket, and this is no slight.
1: I'm going to cry.
2: I know. It's no slight at the traffic wardens, Neil, because I know quite a few of them. But I've gotten tickets from parking my 17-seater or even the 22-seater in St. Patrick Street. You know, I'm cheating the system just to get groups that I'd be familiar with into the city, but I've gotten tickets there. You know, because it's a busway. It's clear for buses from 3 to 6 or 6:30. And
1: so they can't get into the English market. They can't get a Sambo inside in the Long Valley.
2: No.
1: They can't go for a walk up and down Oliver Plunkett Street.
2: No.
1: They can't go over to St. Finbar's or...
2: St. Finbar's right now, Neil, is a disgrace. You can barely get a car down past St. Finbar's, which is a big attraction for us. Obviously, St. Finbar was credited with founding Cork City. But you can't even bring them over to show them the cathedral now because it's not wide enough for buses.
1: And is there any plan for tourist buses and coaches?
2: Christ, you'll have to ask City Council that. Is it a planning department or a lack of planning department, Neil? I just don't know, my man.
1: It's appalling. That's amazing.
2: It's appalling, and it pains me greatly, Neil. As you're a very pro Cork man, you know, like we're all very proud of Cork. But the likes of Thurles and small little towns that I visit around the country are far more better prepared for tourists than Cork is. Like the likes of Killarney, 30 or 40 bus bays. You know, even Kenmare, I was in Kenmare yesterday with the group coming back off bringing Kerry. There's 10 or 12 bus bays in Kenmare.
1: Can you not maybe come to some sort of a deal on Parnell Place with Bus Éireann or something? Is there big enough bays there for you guys?
2: Yeah, in an ideal world, Neil, one hand would wash the other hand and the two hands would wash your face, my man. But like trying to work with Bus Éireann would be nigh on impossible. You know, there's too many loopholes to jump through there. But like I know there is outside Benny McCabe's pub there, the relation. There's two kind of the space there for bus, but Bus Éireann will tell you there for them, you know.
1: Man, that's embarrassing, actually, when you think of it.
2: It is. It's greatly, Neil.
1: And what was there was taken by cycle lanes, goddammit.
2: Taken by cycle lanes. And there's not too many people will gain from a cyclist into the city, you know. And I said that in various different platforms, you know. Cyclists won't bring a footfall and keep a city alive.
1: Listen to me. I can understand why you're frustrated. I wish you well in the business and drive on and thrive.
2: Thanks
1: and prosper.
2: Really, Neil.
1: But will you let me know how you get on with the Transport for
2: Ireland?
1: I'm
2: not with these people now again until tomorrow, Neil. But I'll be straight on to them. We get out the Cove. I'll help that woman put together an email and attach. She's an elderly lady, so we'll help her attach the photographs to get it off to the TFI and stuff.
1: Because that's bad news. That kind of gouging. It really is.
2: It's embarrassing, Neil, and it reflects on all of us. You know?
1: And anyway, I thought that the true version of Uber, there's no meter. You agree a fare and that's what you pay, and you pay in advance the 10 or 12
2: euro.
1: It seems to be a different form of Uber. But do let me know, Lloyd, will you?
2: I will, of course, Neil, and have a great day.
1: All right,
2: pal. And the girls in the office. Thanks, Neil.
1: Take care.
2: Well,
1: lovely man,
2: bye-bye.
1: Lloyd Cray of Cray Travel Tour Guide. He might still be listening because Morris has got a thought on this. Go ahead, Morris. Morning.
3: Yeah, just a quick one, Neil. And I spoke to you before about this when they were moving all the private buses around the city. Remember, they used to have an unofficial bus depot there on Patrick's Quay.
1: Lloyd told me that that's all gone for cycle lanes now.
3: Gone, yeah. Like, across the way from that, then, Neil, right, you have a Bus Éireann-owned bus station, right? Now, Bus Éireann is owned by the state. It's a semi-state company. Yet, they're the only buses allowed to go in there. Anytime I pass it now during the day, there are buses literally dumped off in and around it. There's nobody in them. Like, they can be there for like an hour. They can be there for 2 hours. There can be a spare bus hanging around.
1: Whose buses,
3: right?
1: Though? Are they Bus Éireann buses?
3: Bus Éireann, right?
1: At Parnell Place,
3: up Merchant's Quay. There's one particular stop there for the number two, heading down Merchant's Quay in the other direction, where a bus can be abandoned there and block a whole lane of traffic, right? So,
1: but are you aware that American groups of tourists or tourists from anywhere who come in on cruise liners or come here or are picked up or whatever the case may be, might be doing a tour of Ireland, can't come into Cork City to see our beautiful city because the tour buses have nowhere to go and park?
3: I, I heard Lifer just saying it, and I've been saying this for a long time. That bus station should actually belong to the city. It should be usable by all bus operators, right? At night time, when Bus Air has stopped their services, Neil, there is nothing going on around that bus depot, right? Or the bus station. And yet, still down by the railway station there, you know, at the end of Summer Hill, you'll have these private buses doing the Dublin run, pulling in there, and there's cars then all around the place, dropping people off and collecting people. And you're saying, is there any joined up thinking here at all? Like, a city should have its own municipal bus station, the same as we have an airport. No airline owns the airport. It's owned by Aerient, I suppose, or what they call now, DAA nowadays,
4: yeah.
3: Right? Like, the railway station is owned by Irish Rail, but there's nobody competing on Irish Rail. They're the only people in the country with trains.
1: Yeah.
3: I am
1: listening to you, right? But as I'm listening to you, I'm also looking at, correct me if I'm wrong now, you know the old revenue site on Sullivan's Quay?
3: Mm-hmm.
1: It's ginormous, right? It's been sitting there, what, 10, 15 years?
3: Yeah.
1: Don't know who owns it. Do we own that now?
3: I don't know. Wasn't that something to do with BAM or something one time? They went and knocked that down.
1: All right,
3: It was a pile of rubble for years. Well, you suggest that they use that at the bus station, is it?
1: Correct.
3: Yeah, absolutely.
1: Put in like, multifaceted. Like, you could put a park in there. You could put in a dog park. You could put in a beautiful environmental park. Lots of greenery. They missed it with Bishop Lucy Park. So let's get it right there. Put in a huge big park, loads of greenery, places to play, hang out with families, and put in a coach park as well. So tourists or anybody who wants to come into the city as tourists and spend tourist money can park their tour buses there, their coaches there.
3: Yeah. But that's what you want to bring in. You want to bring 50 passengers at a time in with money to spend. Do you know? Like Clyde said there, you don't want a fella coming up on the push bike with the light on him, just like them past it. Do you know? And they've just decided this is a good idea. Even if they brought him down to Keys there, the back of the Marina Market, and set up something impromptu down there. Because remember, a lot of these will come in from Europe. And the passenger, maybe.
1: I don't know. Do you want them traipsing up the quays, though? Maybe. I don't know.
3: But you could drop them off by the Marina Market there, Neil, right? And have you been to Belfast recently, Neil?
1: I love Belfast. Great city.
3: They've done an amazing thing with a bus service up there, a thing called the Glide.

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2: Part of the conversation, the Neil Prendeville Show with Elevate Credit Union. 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Get involved. Actually, it's great. I'm happy to announce that we are restarting our summer passes for 2026. It's a great thing. And it's one of those markers that you love, actually, you know. Summer's coming, and I mean, you might even think that from the 1st of May onwards, it kind of is summer to me anyway. But right across the month of the rest of May and June and July and into August, we'll have wonderful summer passes for all sorts of great tourist attractions across the entire city and county. And I want to thank everybody and all of the different tourist attractions for getting on board every year and being loyal to this

0: programme and sending us family passes. And we have so many of them. Leahy's Farm, Monkey Maze, Foot Golf down in Belgooly, Cork City Bus Tours. If you've never taken the Cork City Bus Tour, it is just so worth it. It's the hop-on, hop-off. And it's all these gorgeous locations all over the city that you can go to. And to be honest with you, the mapping has very much improved at the different tourist and scenic sites now. So it's a wonderful day. The Cork Harbour Boat Hire, we have passes for that. The West Cork Model Railway Village in Clon, Blarney Castle, the Farm in Granagh, Ballyhass, the West Cork Secret Activity Centre. You know the Lagoon Activity Centre, which is down in Roscarbery? I was actually down there yesterday for a funeral of a relation of mine. Massive turnout. But boy, Roscarbery is just so beautiful. It's gorgeous. And the weather was lovely, although it was a sad occasion. And my thoughts are with the O'Sullivan family. Clonakilty Adventure Centre, Mitchelstown Cave. Have you been there? Went there last year for the first time. What a fabulous spot. Cape Clear Ferries and the Fastnet Rock Tour. I could go on and on. That's just an example of some. I'll read out some more in the coming days. Like, we have pretty much every, well done. Viv does a great job on this every year. Pretty much every single tourist attraction of note, we'll have family passes to give away. I want to kick it off this morning. We'll open the phone lines now if you want to come up with ideas for you and the kids over the summer. And you can go and use these passes whenever you wish right across the summer. But this morning, foot golf. So it's football and golf in one enjoyable sport for all ages. It's just outside Belgooly on the way to Kinsale. Years and years and years ago, that used to be a golf course. I remember traipsing around it following my father way back on a Sunday morning. But it's foot golf now, and we have five family passes for adults and children and pizza. But added to that, they also have hurl golf, Nerf wars for kids, tag archery for the older kids. So that's something that you might want to do yourself over the summer. Further details, footgolfcork.com. But we have some family passes to give away. Actually, I'll tell you what we'll do. We'll sort it out by midday today for call of the day, best comment of the day, best text, and then I'll open the phone lines and I'll give some away just to loyal listeners as well. So this morning, we're featuring foot golf. Stand by for that, and I guarantee you, if you're lucky enough to win one of these across the summer, it certainly will give you some. Imagine going off to Spike for the day, taking the ferry with the young'uns off to Spike, and maybe packing a picnic or eating out in the fabulous restaurant. What a great day you'd have. There's so many. So more on that throughout the course of the summer. TG, back after the break.
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0: actually doing a lot of writing with Kian DeCrow, who is a fellow Cork legend. 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
1: Thanks to everybody who gets in touch. Neil, there are two designated bus spaces outside the Poor Relation pub across from the Maldron Hotel. There are buses parked there every night. All right, two. Do you think two will do it? Just listening to Neil on the parking with tour buses. Could they not park by the Marina Market and walk over? It's not even a 10-minute walk. We were in Bucharest in November. We were dropped outside the towns and given the time to be back again. I'm a transport manager with a tour bus company, says a chap here. He says, we have 120 buses on the road carrying over 100,000 passengers a year. This is a tour bus company. The only city in Ireland that we have difficulty with is Cork City. We're at the stage now that we will not stop in Cork City anymore. It's a disgrace that there's no parking for tour coaches in the city. Says Steve, can't come on, very busy at work, but feel free to share. 100,000 passengers with one tour company alone, and all of those lost to Cork City because there ain't nowhere for them to pull up the tour coaches. Here's a good one, Mary, talking about covering all the bases. Neil, I'm 100% in agreement with you regarding Father Ted. Hang on a second now. I never, ever go on to describe Father Ted in the way you did. I've just said that I didn't kind of get it and I didn't watch any of the episodes. I watched a few bits and gave up on it. But anyway, Mary says, it was brutal, awful, to quote Joe Duffy, read the Wolf Tones, which I disagree with, she says, and so do I. For the record, I don't always agree with you. Carrots are my favourite veg, and I love pineapple on pizza. And I'd rather watch paint dry than listen to Tommy Tiernan. But like you, I tried but failed to see anything entertaining in Father Ted. Well, I wouldn't agree with you on Tommy Tiernan. I would agree with you probably the fact that I tried and couldn't watch Father Ted. But I don't agree with you on carrots, and I certainly don't agree with you on pineapple on pizza. But anyway, apart from that, we agree and we'd get on very well. I'm a pensioner, don't have a bank card or a smartphone. When I want to use a dryer for my clothes in the local garage, they don't take cash. For me, the world is becoming more and more annoying, says Dan, with regards to cash being outlawed. Hopefully the tender for the new library will not be given to you-know-who, says Terry. I don't know who'd get the tender, to be quite honest with you. People will probably tender for the tender and it can go to whomever. I know exactly who you mean, though, with regards to who you hope doesn't get it. I agree that the ambulance workers deserve to be striking. As you said, Neil, our government treats our emergency services with a lack of respect. And I stand with the ambulance service on this one. They're talking there on the air with you about the Uber taxi driver, Neil. And a guy commented and said to me, the same thing happened to him. So he gave the taxi driver a Northside handshake. Just wondering, what is a Northside handshake, please? Well, I have to tell you that a Northside handshake is said to be a headbutt, where you headbutt somebody. And I'll say no more about it than that. It's a Northside handshake. Does that answer your question? On bike lanes, Micheál Martin made a deal with Eamon Ryan. Make me Taoiseach and you'll have millions for bike lanes. The bus station should be at the railway station. Beamish House should be turned into a museum about the brewery with a bar and a restaurant included. Cork has been totally neglected and damaged by useless, useless bike lanes. So thank you for all those and lots more besides. One or two other things are shaken on Lee side at the moment, and that is, mentioned it yesterday, you know the old Cork prison on the Rathmore Road? Now that's been closed for a long, long time, so much so that they built a brand new one right next to it. What's probably going to happen now is one will join the other. The new prison will join the old prison and the old prison will become refurbed and done up and reconditioned and we'll have a massive, big, super prison. Now, there was a promise made to the people in that general area years back that this would never happen, that instead it would be given over to the community for community and recreational things and things like that. So now the Justice Minister is saying, nah, you know what, we need more prison spaces in Cork because they're sleeping on mattresses. And if we open and do up the old prison, we'll get an extra 330 spaces on the site of the former jail. So from a prison to a super prison. I'm curious as to what people who live in and around the shadow of the two prisons feel about this. And Seamus travelled to the area yesterday to get the views of those living under the shadow of the prison that soon will become a super prison and two will become one.
2: Hey there. Oh, it's a Cohen. There's a plan to increase the population there.
3: Oh, yeah.
2: Over 300.
3: Oh, great.
2: What do you make of that?
3: Well, they are going back on their word, but there's nothing strange about that, like.
2: Did you not believe them in the first place?
3: If they say something in the first place, you expect them to stand by what they say, but sure. Well, I suppose they're so desperate for space, they'll do anything.
2: Is a populated area like this the right area to have a prison?
3: I wouldn't think so. I wouldn't be in favour of it anyway. I mean, they said they wouldn't. It wasn't going to be a prison or be part of a prison when they opened the new one, so I think they should stick to their word.
2: They reckon that the extension will be built in about a year and a half once they start work. But well, you hadn't been consulted, had you?
3: No, absolutely not, no. I mean, the day has arrived when they tell us they're going to do this, that or the other. I'm thinking back to when Ed and the Kenny came down and turned the sod over on the event centre. So, I mean, like, can you believe anything they say?
2: Well, I suppose time will tell, won't it?
3: Oh, time will tell. Time will tell, yeah. But sure. Like everything else they do anyway, they'll bulldoze their way through this, that and the other. I mean, if they want to come in, they'll come in and they'll bulldoze, irrespective of what people in the locality will say. They'll come in and they'll bulldoze through and do what they want to do. So, I'd say we don't have a choice, to be honest with you.
4: I mean, we were taught like that would be it. Like, I can't understand when they did build that one, but why didn't the biggest build it big enough, kind of.
2: It was back in 2016, mm-hmm. wasn't it, that mm-hmm. they said that was it.
4: That would be it, yeah.
2: We're not building anymore,
4: yeah.
2: The question is, should a prison of that magnitude be in the city anyway?
4: No, they should be outside the country somewhere. You see all the American ones, they're all the way outside the towns, aren't they? So, the old one was very noisy. People would come along and they'd be, you know, shouting in the over the wall to them.
2: Thrown over presents to them. So. You don't get that now?
4: No.
5: Yeah, look, I think they should put more money into helping people before they get to that stage in life. That's what I used to work in, so work more with the likes of Bernardo's and work with families when the kids are younger and try and do more about prevention than... It costs us more in the long run to keep people in prison than it does to run prevention programs, you know, work with whole families. So I don't know, there's too many people with mental health issues in prison.
2: That's true.
5: Yeah,
2: that's
5: they
2: true.
5: Would be all my issues.
2: So you've seen it also during your career?
5: Yeah. Didn't Dorothy do a huge investigation program recently and all that as well? A kid that was in primary school with my son stabbed someone to death over in Bristol recently. And obvious when they were in primary school there was issues. Where did that go wrong? That would be where I'd be.
2: Yeah.
5: Short term, I don't know. Is my answer to your question. I honestly don't know.
6: Why didn't they build it out in a common place, out in an island? You Spike Island. Not a waste of a place. The money they spent out there.
2: Yeah.
6: So you could have done that into a super prison and kept all the whoever you wanted out there.
2: Or down in towards from Eisner, a military base down there?
6: There is, yeah. Could have used that, yeah. I don't know. And less money, all the infrastructures there, maybe. With people claiming off the prison association or the prison authority because they had to slap out their poos or dummies or whatever. So what? You're in prison. What are you expecting? A 4-meal dinner? That's what they're getting up to now.
2: And they're sleeping on the floor now.
6: So what? There's people who are sleeping on the floor out here in the streets. And they haven't got dinners. They haven't got a telly to look at. They haven't got a playroom. They haven't got a gym. So it's like... Yeah. What's prison for? Is it a reward? They're turning people off prison.
2: Well, they get Sky and Netflix as well, I believe, inside.
6: Well, I can't even afford that, like. Do you know what I mean?
1: Yeah, I mean, they might have Sky and Netflix and stuff like that. I get all of that. But they can't open their own door and walk out into the fresh air whenever they want, you know. There's interesting there because one person is saying that prisons don't work. There's way too many people in prison with mental health issues and they should actually be in hospital settings and not in prisons for what they did. And then another person there says that if prisons were tougher and prison time was a tougher sentence, it might discourage people from whenever want to break the law and go back there again. There's a Green councillor in Scotland recently recently elected, who says that just happened to come across it on the TV, where she was saying that all prisons should be closed. It's been proven for hundreds and hundreds of years that prisons don't make a blind bit of difference. Or has it to do with prison being too soft? Either way, it raises a lot of questions. Text 0868 104 106. Pick up the phone on 0818 104 106. And this is another one of those broken promises. Now, of course, you get a new government in and you get a new justice minister in, and he can make up his own minds as to what he wants to do with Cork Prison. But it certainly would be interesting also, people saying the prison setting should be rural. They shouldn't be in the middle of community areas where people work or people live or where there are schools. They should be way out on greenfield sites, proper ones, big ones, super ones, where perhaps there's a proper sentencing and you actually serve the amount of time that you go to jail for. Anyway, your thoughts are welcome. Text 0868 104 106. Back to the phone lines we go. Catherine, good morning.
7: Good morning, Neil.
1: Did I see you chatting with Richie on social over the weekend?
7: You did.
1: Yeah,
7: Did. That video was about 3 weeks ago.
1: Right. Did you call round to him, because you're living through a bit of a nightmare at the moment, aren't you?
7: I was actually in hospital. I got very ill at Christmas, came home after 2 weeks, got ill in March, and I kind of knew Richie from social media, and he said, "Would I call up?" And he called up. And it was my ideas of phone cards, and I just blurted out what was going on.
1: Yeah, because I remember when we spoke 5 years ago now, these scammers came in and told, didn't they? They took a huge amount of money off you, didn't they?
7: They did, they did. That was my parents had left, and I wanted to choose a memory garden for my father.
1: Yeah.
7: At the time.
1: Yeah. And what is it that they, what did they made a dog's dinner of it, didn't they?
7: Oh, did.
1: How much did it end up costing you?
8: Hello.
9: Hi, Michael.
1: You hear me all right?
7: Yeah, there's someone talking on my phone.
1: No, you're grand. That's on my side. Don't worry. So, remind me what happened in 2021.
7: My father and my mother died together, and I decided to do the garden out of this money that I had. And I got scammed out of it. It was embarrassing, to be honest. They came in, they ruined the place, took the money, ran off, and somebody had rang in, and I realised it was the same person. It was a man from Middleton that rang in, and then I rang in as well. And you got me started, Neil, for usual.
1: Now, they came in, said that they do the job, took all your money, and stole your father's tools.
7: They did.
1: And then Southern Green Homes came in, and they did the work for you and did a beautiful job of it.
7: I couldn't think of his name,
1: And everything's gorgeous now. But is this the same property now that we're talking about?
7: It's the same property. It's the same property.
1: Okay.
7: Oh, I'm in the same house. Yeah, absolutely. Okay.
1: Yeah.
7: And I know, to be quite honest with you, I don't understand. If I was listening to the story, I don't think I'd understand it myself. And that's been truthful. I wouldn't. I think I've been in denial. I've put on a brave face with people that I didn't want to admit it. I just didn't want to. I don't know, I can't explain it. I was just pretending everything was right when it wasn't. And that video with Richie was done 3 weeks ago, and I came out of hospital, but I didn't want it to go up. But Richie came down. He came down on the Saturday, and we said, no, we were too ashamed, we were too embarrassed. I'm afraid of being judged. And I spoke with my husband, and I said, we don't have a choice. And I rang Richie, and Richie has been just, I don't know what, that man is unbelievable. People don't realise how good he is.
1: I agree with you there.
7: Like, saying just today, a problem shared is a problem halved.
1: Well, what happened? I mean, everything was going grand. You were making the mortgage repayments. Talk to me through that.
7: Yeah. When Tom got sick as well, we got paying. No.
1: Husband.
7: I'll be honest now, Neil, I'll do my best, and my memory to beforehand is bad, because I haven't slept and I haven't eaten. I'm just physically sick. I'm sleep deprived. I can't even function. So I'm going to do my best. We were struggling with the mortgage when I had my accident, and at the same time, unfortunately, the term got sick. We bought.
1: So you had a back injury that ended your alterations business, right? Your husband fell ill.
7: Yeah. And like, my income ended in 2 seconds, because I had no income for roughly now, I think, over the year and a few months battling with social welfare. So we had no income, only town social welfare check.
1: So when you couldn't work, are you telling me that it was 18 months before they ever sorted out any kind of a payment, be it an unemployment benefit or a disability benefit?
7: Yeah.
1: That's appalling.
7: Absolutely. No, it was, and like, I remember we'd never been to social welfare in our life, and we were outside the place, and my husband wouldn't go in, and I was saying to him, you have to go in, like, we've not money, because we were so embarrassed. Like, we've never asked for anything.
1: Where'd you go? Intro on George's Quay, or where did you go? Or did you go down to Hanover Street?
7: No, we're outside Mallow.
1: All right, so you wouldn't. Nice. Yeah, so you were embarrassed to go in, but it's.
7: I even did it myself. He wouldn't go in.
1: Yeah, why didn't they welcome you and say, "Well, we're very sorry to hear about the situation you're in, but you paid tax all your life, and so has your husband, so we're here to help
7: it's
1: you."
7: It's paperwork, you know. It's paperwork, and I know I had an alteration business, but it was tiny, and like, they still wanted. I'm classed as self-employed, like, and you know, so like. It took time. We even got turned down in the little car three times until I eventually got somebody that it was actually my somebody I had, a landlord I knew, and his wife rang me one day, and I was here, and I had all the paper and I couldn't, and she sent somebody to the house to help us do the paperwork.
1: So people can be very kind, yeah. But how much was the mortgage?
7: Neil, I'll be honest now, I can't remember how much was owed in it, but what I can give you the information I have at the moment, and I can't even remember what was left on it, but we were a good bit down the road, and you see, this is where I don't think people would understand, and I didn't see it coming. If you don't pay a month, there's what you owe and the interest per month. And I remember in the end, like, they were sent a letter practically every month. It's this. And it went up to 1,000 and something. I don't know what it was like. And we went everywhere. We went, like, they were back on track. We went to Owalia. I went everywhere.
1: Okay, so there was a figure mentioned of €120,000.
7: That's what it was brought back up to now. That's what I'm getting to. We, in the end, like, this was, then, I think a year and a half, under 2 years, roughly, you know, I'm trying to think like as best I can.
1: All right.
7: 2018, anyway, it was so bad then, like, I thought, it's that none of what we can't work on, like, this is it. And
1: How long was the mortgage not paid?
7: I'd say a year to a year and a half, maybe, but I can't quote myself on it.
1: So a year and a half of €832 a month for maybe...
7: That's the agreement now. I can't remember what we were paying then.
1: Okay, so that's fine. Don't worry about it.
7: I do remember in the end, like, from day one, Neil, I want to make it clear, we engaged with the bank from day one.
1: But if you didn't have it, you couldn't pay them.
7: But I still engaged, we rang, and in the end, when we got started just for our social welfare, I remember I paid them €600 a month. And this is where I'm going to go with the €800 now on what happened. We managed the €600. It was hard, but like, we had to bring something every month. But still, on top of that, it wasn't a full mortgage or something, but it was interest. It was just...
1: Okay.
7: Outrageous.
1: So what happened was, okay, here's what happened, right? And you know this full well.
7: Yeah.
1: You couldn't pay the mortgage for a year and a half or whatever, and it was just outside of your reach. You were doing your very best. You engaged with the bank. The bank came up with an arrangement with you called a PIP.
7: The insolvency.
1: Yeah, personal insolvency process. So what happened was the whole debt was €120,000 for the entire mortgage.
7: Yeah,
1: so they parked 30 grand of it for a later date. And they said the 90,000 that you'd have to get payments sorted at €832 per month. So were you managing to make those payments?
7: No. Well, to be honest, the day I met the guy, I said to him, there's no hope in hell we can pay €832. We can't even pay the six. I had absolutely... No, I'd be quiet, but I think I was deranged that day. I got into the car and I went up to him and I was roaring. And he said, well, this is it, you know, this is it, this is what you have to do. And we had no choice. It's been hell.
1: So where would you get 832 euro a month? I mean, you could try, but
7: we have to. We try. Like, I did go to Maps and Your Man. The first words he said to me was, "How you manage?" And I said, "I don't know, but we're just. I'm going from 8 p.m. back and." And it's at this stage that it's broken me. Like, it's 120, as you said, there's 90. Now, Neil, to be fair, like, and this is why I feel we've been very good, we've got the 90 down to 45.
1: I have halved it, in fairness.
7: Yeah, and we start doing it. You know what I'm saying? So I don't say that, but I don't like saying that. I'm sorry, it's embarrassing.
1: Well, you said to Richie that you go without food for 2 or 3 days so that your husband and the dog gets fed and you don't feed yourself. I mean, that's appallingly sad.
7: Well, my husband doesn't know that. I went to bed for 3 nights. I was so hungry, but I didn't mind.
1: Really?
7: Look,
1: I
7: fed the dog and I fed him. Yeah. Waiting until I get paid so I can get a bit of food. Like, it's sad. Neil, it's I don't know what to say. It's just, I don't.
1: See what happens to a lot of people in circumstances like that, where they can't pay the mortgage and they get into arrears and they come up with a personal insolvency plan to try and pay it back and stay with the house, and the bank has to agree to that. And then if you fail to make those payments under the new plan, then the bank have a lien on the house and they'll sell it. The bank will sell it.
7: The phone call I got 8 weeks ago, because I was in the hospital, and the girl, she wasn't nice. I've been quite honest with you. And I was...
1: Well, I don't want any names, but do give me the gist of the conversation, if you will.
7: I was saying, what can I do? Can I do this? Can I do that? And, like, stupidly, and this is what I don't understand, I said to her, look, what if I try to pay another, maybe... Can I pay another 100, maybe? I'll try and pay another 100. And she said to me, you can't add on to the 832. You can't ring in and say, I want to give them another 100, because it's fixed. It's fixed by insolvency. I can do it with the 30. I could ring them now and say, I have 20 euros this week. Will you take it off from me or whatever? And then the last thing she said to me was, well, the house has to be sold. That's it. But I rang then 4 weeks ago again. Every time I get a letter, they sent me out all these letters and a financial statement. And to be fair, this lady was very nice. And she said, I can't even get to Maps at the moment because I'm only out of hospital. I said, I've been very sick. I can't do anything. And I said, the financial statement is no good because our circumstance hasn't changed. We'll never walk again, and even our age, my husband is a pensioner.
1: You're 65, he's 75. All he wants to do is hold the deeds in the house, of the deeds of his own house in his own hands before he passes away. He doesn't want the bank to get their hands on the deed and take it from under you.
7: And to be honest, Neil, I'm doing it for him. I don't care about myself. I'm doing it for him. Because he deserves it. He worked so hard. It's not fair. I'll say this. We, as hard-working people, we knocked on every door. We went to social welfare, we went to bank, we went to insolvency, you name it, we did it. And no help. And this is what's wrong, and this is what I'm standing up for and trying to say. The ordinary person who hits hard times needs to be helped when it's in black and white that there's...
1: I 100% agree with you.
7: Where is the help? The ordinary Irish people are coming up and trying to help. They shouldn't have to. It shouldn't be that way.
1: I 100% agree with you. I 110% agree with you. And a lot of the time it's the likes of St. Vincent de Paul, Penny Dinners or food banks. Have you contemplated any of those?
7: Everything, Neil, you name it, we've done it. And I'll be quite honest with you. I would say to anybody in my shoes, don't do what I did. Don't hide behind a closed door. And tell no one and go up and put on a brave front and pretend everything is perfect because you're ashamed of your life.
1: I know what you're saying. You let the debt rise every month for like a year and a half and the mortgage unpaid got bigger and bigger and bigger. You were in denial, but that's understandable out of fear.
7: No, I wouldn't have. Either way, I wouldn't have got it paid. I'm saying no, in the last few years while we were going through not paying the 800 and we had nothing. I couldn't say it to somebody. I couldn't. I hadn't got the guts to say it.
1: You were embarrassed?
7: Yeah, embarrassed. Rich will tell you the day he came here. He said, Catherine, the pride has got to go, it's got to go. He said, I said, I'm going to be judged. I was terrified of being judged. I don't know where I got being judgmental from. And, you know, people have been very good, Neil. People have been very... People I've hit from have come and said, Jesus, Catherine, you know?
1: But listen, like, I know. I can understand that's how you felt and those were the emotions you had. But, like, you didn't commit any crime. You didn't hit somebody and knock them down with a car. You didn't mug somebody. You didn't rob anybody. You didn't scam people like you were scammed. You and your husband are lovely people. You just couldn't make the maths add up and it all got out of control for you. But okay, now the banks might be turning the screw and that's what banks do. But you have managed to make a huge inroad into a 90,000 euro debt. You've halved it now. You've got it down to 45.
7: Yeah, but you see what's happened is The time I said when the girl that rang and said you have to sell the house, the 90 is down to 45. But the 30, they need 600 a month. I need to pay 14 a month now, moving forward for the next 5 years.
1: Oh, so they're kicking back in the 30, so it goes to how much a month now?
7: Well, in my own head, at 5 years left, that's 600 a month. So 6 and 8, that's to 1,500 a month.
1: So 600 a month for the 30 that was shelved and the remaining 832 on the 45.
7: Yeah.
1: And you got two disability pensions a week.
7: Yeah. I'm on social work for Canvas.
1: I'll be on
7: pension next year. And they've added, I don't know, our mortgage would have been paid, but I don't know when. But they've added it on to 31 and Tom will be 80.
1: Okay.
7: And I remember saying to the insolvency guy, like, Jesus, like he'll be. You see, when you go to insolvency as well, if you're a younger couple, Neil, it's grand because they can put it on hold because you'll probably go back to
1: work. You see, you're on hold is a much shorter period. Absolutely. 65 and 75. Yeah. No. But tell me this, have you life insurance?
7: You see, I tell you, the life insurance went when we couldn't pay the mortgage.
1: I know what you're saying.
7: No, when I was at the insolvency, they couldn't get us covered again. I got myself covered. If I die, Tom is okay. Because all I ever want is Tom to be okay. But if Tom dies in the morning, I'm finished. Like,
1: so if you were to die in the morning, please God, that never happens. All of the debt would go away.
7: Tom would be okay. But that's costing me 115 a month.
1: So is it any wonder you're starved and feeding your husband and feeding the dog and not yourself and carrying all this worry and going to Vincent de Paul and visiting food banks and talking to MABS and trying to reason with banks? It shouldn't be happening.
7: I'm being honest, Neil. I think I'm broken. I think that's the only word I can use. It broke me. But they're not going to break him. They're not going to break my husband.
1: How do you mean?
7: One way or another. I don't know. I don't know how I'll do it, but...
1: You doing all this for Tom, yeah?
7: Yeah.
1: If there was no Tom, would you have just sold it and walked away and trousered a few bob and to hell with the bank?
7: I just don't care. I'm gone beyond caring. I said that to him, he keeps saying, what about you? How do you think? I said, Tom, I don't care about me. I don't care. I said, it's just once he's all right. But like, having said that, no, the toll is just, like, I can't eat or sleep. I got so bad yesterday, I was throwing up.
1: Hold on a second. I want to just pick up and finish this conversation. Let me take a quick break here. Okay. So talk to you in a second. Chatting with Catherine Barrett, text 0868104106, Ireland Cork Incorporated 2026, huh?
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1: All right, well, at least you're not living behind the four walls and not sharing the secret or not sharing the worry anymore,
2: but what's going through my mind there now is that's definitely that part, but the shame is just...
1: Nothing to be ashamed of. You did nothing wrong. I understand you feel that way. I know you do, but it's sometimes my job to tell you I wish you wouldn't, because this is not of your making.
2: I don't know why I'm just... The word judgmental is huge. I think I'm judging myself.
1: You're judging yourself. And come here, that's the worst kind of judgment, self-judgment. It's much worse than other people. Most of the time people are sympathetic, or they actually couldn't care less. They have their own problems. But what we do to ourselves and how we torture ourselves, in this, that we make ourselves feeling unworthy, and that's wrong.
2: I say that's what's made me so sick at the moment.
1: But hang on a second. How many bedrooms do you have?
2: Four.
1: And how many are you using?
2: One.
1: Okay.
2: But we can't let them.
1: Why?
2: Because of our income. I've been asked about letting the house, and that's not. And we.
1: Not at all. That's who told you that? You can rent out. You can rent out a room. You can make 14 grand a year tax free.
2: We're means tested. No. We can't. I know we can't. Because I was asked that.
1: Okay, that blows a hole, because what I would do is I would rent out a room. If you had two of them, I'd rent out two rooms, and I'd be looking for 800 a month for the room and the use of the house. You take that 800, that pays your mortgage, and then out of whatever you can afford out of your disability pensions and that, I would pay off the other 600 a month for the top up. Are you 100% sure that you can't rent out a room?
2: Yeah, we're our income, because Tom is a pension, and they took that off my social welfare.
1: God's a very cruel country, isn't it? They find all sorts of ways to torture
2: Neil, I'm telling you, we've even gone to where the bank takes the house and rent it back, and they even sent the auctioneer down from Mallow. And they turned that down. I've gone down every avenue.
1: You could sell.
2: And it's not that straightforward even to just try and rent it out. I was saying even if I let the house rented, and I don't know, I was in moving with somebody or something, but it's not that easy at all when you're dealing with social work. I'm telling you, it's not.
1: Richie
2: said it to me. Richie, the first thing that Richie said, and there was another guy, we've done it, we've tried to, as I said, rent the house back, everything,
1: I'm not talking about that, I'm talking about renting a room.
2: I think that's
1: weird. I just don't know, I'd have to have a closer look at that. The rent a room scheme. The rent-a-room scheme to me was wide open for all and sundry. 14 grand a year, tax-free, to rent a room in your house.
2: Right. And you see,
1: on a pension as well. I mean...
2: I don't know. I know,
1: I'm saying to you, if that can be done, right, that solves your problem. You give two fingers to the bank, here's your money, rent the room, get your 14 grand a year tax-free, put it off, and then within 3-4 years... you'd have paid them off everything you owe them, and the house would be yours, and the deeds would be in your hands, and you and your lovely husband would be happy.
2: Yeah.
1: You think that's not possible?
2: I don't know. When we went over at the time, it wasn't.
1: Where are we seeing this? Emer says you can rent a room on a pension, you can earn 14 grand tax-free under the rent-a-room scheme. It doesn't impact on your pension or your fuel allowance. Now, unless they have other kind of... small print somewhere that just blows that out of the water. I'm going to check it out, though, because
2: I don't know what avenues is there. That's
1: a solution to it. It's either that or a GoFundMe, and I think Richie's put one up already. See if we can raise some.
2: He has the GoFundMe up. But
1: You see, people lose their houses when this happens, right? What happens is the bank takes, and they've done it in the past, they try every avenue if they can. You could go back to court, and you could go to court, actually, and fight the bank, and a judge would be slow enough to throw out two pensioners. He'd force the bank to come up with a better repayment system. But if the clock is ticking on a 75-year-old man...
2: That's it.
1: The banks are cruel. The banks will be cruel. They're going to say, well, now, there's no long left in that fella now. We need to get the money now, or we'll be left holding the baby and the bathwater gone. You spoke to Mabs, did you?
2: I did. That was a while back now. I don't know.
1: We need to get you back into Mabs then. I'll get Seamus to get you back into Mabs, right? Because I don't believe that about the rent room. I remain to be convinced on that. A texter is saying here, have you spoken to Mabs? She says, I was in the same boat, same pressure, banks circling, dogs barking. I rented a room and with the help of Mabs, I got everything sorted. So that's what I'm going to do with you. Send you to Mabs again.
2: Okay.
1: But listen, try not to worry. There's a solution to everything. Every single thing, there's a solution.
2: Yeah, I know. I think it's just the age thing.
1: It is. Oh, they've got the algorithm. She's 65, he's 75. They're high risk.
2: I think
1: need to turn
2: the
1: screws.
2: Next 5 years, I'm still having the bank over us. Until he's 80.
1: No.
2: I want 5 years of that man to have peace.
1: And you too.
2: Do you understand?
1: And you too, Catherine. Peace for you as well.
2: Yeah, I know, but another 5 years of trying to pay the bank is just...
1: Well, you're not having a quality life, you're not enjoying life.
2: No.
1: You're worried.
2: No.
1: You're worried, you're hungry, you're short, you're not eating, you're going to Vincent de Paul, you're...
2: No, and I know, I don't mean to sound this wrong here. I'll try and phrase the best I can. Somebody being in the house while I'm feeling the way I'm feeling, I find hard to cope with.
1: What do you mean by that?
2: I don't know. I suppose it's just the two of us here and having somebody in the house. I don't know why I'm saying this.
1: You might have to bite your lip on that one if this is a solution. And the company might be great. Choose well and choose wisely who you rent to. But it could be the best thing that ever happened to you. You can make a friend for life and they'd be paying you accordingly. And the bank then would be off your back. But listen, it's easy for me to say, try not to worry. Either way, you'll get through this. I'm going to get Seamus to give you a bell there at 12 o'clock, all right? And in the meantime, I want him to do a little bit of work regarding the rent room for somebody on a pension or a disability.
2: Thank you, Neil, and thanks to everybody.
1: I hope you're glad now having shared it. It should come as some relief now that it's out there. You didn't sit on your hands for 5 or 10 years and do nothing, Catherine. At least you engaged and you managed to half the debt.
2: And they've got the money on this house twice over, I'd say.
1: Oh, sure, with the interest. Yeah.

0: solution.
1: It'll fix it if we can get it done. Yeah. Other, yeah. other than that, your Goost or GoFundMe.
0: Yeah, I know. I just need we.
1: All right, okay. Ali, listen, we have time. Yeah. We have time. And I'm going to take advice on
0: this. Thank you. Thanks for everything. I hope I didn't sound wrong there saying about the rent. I just have to think about it. I know it's a solution.
1: Not everybody wants strangers in the house, but I'm only saying to you that a stranger could become a really great friend.
0: Yeah. I just think it's the next 5 years still paying off, still struggling. Do you know what I mean? Trying to get it done. I just want
1: well, now needs must as well, Catherine. Sometimes we have to make the hard decisions, you know, the uncomfortable decisions. But at least we're talking about this. I'll be back to you again,
0: exactly,
1: all right?
0: Seamus will
1: be
0: on. Thank you. Bye-bye.
1: All right, girl, bye for now. Take care. There, as I say, there is a GoFundMe should you wish to contribute. This is not what somebody who's 65 years old with she's got serious health issues and a 75-year-old husband who should be enjoying life and living life. It's not as if they're not trying their best to make it happen and keep the banks happy. But you know what banks are like. It's all about algorithms and coldness and calculations and mathematical equations and where's the risk. Well, serious risk there. Your man's 75. We need to get moving, get the debt paid. How do we do that? Well, if he hasn't got it, we'll sell the house. Anyway, text 0868 104 106. Perhaps you might have a better solution than me. Get involved. But we're on the case anyway, which is great.
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4: So he was like messaging me all night and then he just ghosted me.
5: No way.
4: Yeah. He was like, you're so hot. I want to come over.
5: Okay.
4: And I was like, cool. And he was like, I'm on my way, driving over right now.
5: And then?
4: Nothing.
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3: 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We're talking about the prison and the old Rathmore Road prison being done up and refurbed and being reopened again to make it a big super prison. Maybe Fort Mitchell prison on Spike. Well, that's. Have you been out there at all? It's absolutely incredible. Millions and millions have been pumped into Spike. It's a massive, huge, big tourist attraction. That would no longer be possible. That ship has sailed, if you like. Actually, you're wrong, Neil. Let's hope that BAM does get the contract for the prison. It'll take them years to finish it if they do. Boom, boom. My God, am I listening? That poor woman going hungry so that her husband can be fed and the bills can be paid. Isn't that a lot of the stories that we hear about Ireland in 2025, 2026? Isn't that why we've got so many homeless services being stretched and the likes of Vincent de Paul and Simon and Penny Dinners and the likes? And then there are others that are helping. Just a quick shout out. They've got a really great sense of community spirit at the Tory Top Bar. And they've got a big fundraiser for Marymount on the 15th, which is Friday. Now, 9 p.m. it starts in the Tory Top. All of the proceeds going to Marymount. They've got a disco. They've got bingo cards for a fiver each. And all of the money's going direct to Marymount. It's a good way to spend your Friday night. There'll be lots of spot prizes and an auction and a raffle on the night as well. Friday night at the Tory Top Bar. While all that is happening, lads, a lot of people coming up with suggestions with regards to spaces where tour buses and coaches could be put inside the city, and I will come back to that. But the situation that Catherine and her husband finds herself in, I mean, if you think of it, and somebody correctly points out a very interesting one, she says, why in the name of God wouldn't somebody in a bank decide that in the case of this couple, husband 75, wife 65, both can't work anymore. Why should they work? They've worked all their lives anyway, but they're both on disability and pensions and whatever. Why wouldn't the bank decide, okay, let's just make the balance of this mortgage interest only. Interest only on the 45 and the 30 that was parked. Take 75 grand, interest only, and let them live the rest of their lives happily and at peace, repaying the interest. And when they pass away, sadly, when both are gone and are gone off to meet their maker, then when the property is sold, the bank get their money. Now, don't you think somebody in a bank would say, listen, we need to be kind to people as well. You know, that's the way forward. Antoinette, good morning.
4: Hi, Neil. How are you?
3: And incidentally, we're getting contacted from people all over the country now wanting the details of the GoFundMe. So the GoFundMe is Catherine and Tom on GoFundMe. Catherine with a C. Catherine and Tom on GoFundMe. Go ahead.
4: I'm just heartbroken, to be honest. I know Catherine, I suppose, like, since I moved to Newmarket, she works in the... she volunteers in the local Sister Concilio shop, which is... It's for a counselling service, and I'm going in there all the time basically to get my own counselling because with Catherine and Tracy, Brendan and all the girls down there, we never knew a thing until Richie put up the GoFundMe page about poor Catherine and Tom.
3: So you know Catherine and Tom but never knew what they were living with, worry.
4: And that girl is helping other people in that shop, and I myself lost my dear friend tragically a couple of months back, and only for that girl and a few other people, and then to see her struggling, and I mean, like, all because like of her back injury and losing her business. That's the only reason why they couldn't pay their mortgage. They would have been paying their mortgage fine, and it's because the government, like, because if it took so long then for poor Catherine to get her payment, that's why they fell behind. It's just, and as for the banks, they don't care about people. Have lost their lives tragically over being bullied by banks? I've known of people that were nearly at the end of their mortgages, and just because for illness and whatever, they fell on hard times and they tried to take their homes off them for the sake of maybe 25,000. They don't care. But I mean, this genuine, lovely couple that would do anything for anybody. And I mean, I know you're saying about the rent a room, and that is probably a way out of it. But not everybody's home is adapted for that. And I know you're saying, like, that could be a friend for life. What happens if it's a thing they're renting a room to somebody, you know, that may not be a friend for life, and then they're faced with, you know, being in their own home and feeling like prisoners in their own home? You know, that's the other side. It's a huge risk for them to take. And, like, it depends as well, like, on how the house is adapted. I mean, this couple, I mean, Tom with his disability, it's not always ideal. I mean, the GoFundMe page, like, we're all struggling. Everybody's struggling in this day and age. But the smallest amount will help. And it's,
3: I know that. I'm just trying to come up with. I'm just trying to come up with a solution where they're Where they're involved in the solution, where there's a bit of effort being made, or there's a bit of change in people's lives being made, so that they can deal with the consequences of where they find themselves at. Now, fold up the tent if you want, and say, forget about the room to rent, etc., etc. Let's just rely on GoFundMe.
4: That, it's not forget about it, but you know, there are other things that have to be taken into perspective as well. You know, Tom's disability, you know, the situation of where rooms are in the house, where the bathroom is. Will it, you know, just private things, Neil, you know?
3: Okay. Maybe it wouldn't work.
4: Look, it could work. It could work. But I mean, it's true. It's all because the poor woman broke her back, and it took that long to go from her business to getting a social welfare payment. She was paying her taxes as a business owner.
3: Is that normal, do you think, that you get such a runaround and you get buried in paperwork to delay you?
4: It is self-employed, it is. It is literally impossible.
3: To the point where you would potentially take your own life because of the debt and the fact that you can't get help.
4: Neil, there are people every day with the way things are going that are facing, like, you know, like poor Catherine, Tom would be better off, you know. She just wants Tom to be okay, you know. What a selfless thing. But, I mean, there's a GoFundMe page there. Maybe it can be connected to the station or something, but
3: that wouldn't be... That GoFundMe is completely independent of anything that I'm doing. And listen, there by the grace of God, off you go. If that's the solution, fine. And I'm not for a moment taking from that, but you're looking at 45, 50, 75, 80 grand here, you know.
4: But they're in a position now where they can pay a certain amount, you know. Every little helps, do you know what I mean? To help them to get over this part.
3: Why wouldn't the bank just say, okay, I'm going to get Mabs on the air. I'm going to get Mabs on the air on this internet, and I don't know if I can get
4: they don't care. And I mean, what that person said in the message there about them just paying the interest only, let them live their life in peace. They've clearly been through hell. And I mean, going without food, when I saw that, Neil, I was in bits. And fair play to Richie. He's an amazing guy, and he's doing his bit. And I mean, like, Richie to encourage Hurley. People to use Richie Hurley, to use the GoFundMe page. They just need help to maybe to get them some bit ahead, you know.
3: Are there others though who are like that, perhaps even listening now, who are not opening the red letters, who are not engaging with banks?
4: I know of another couple that nearly lost their home, only that family member was able to give them a dig out. Catherine and Tom are on their own. They don't have any children. They don't have any people that can give them a dig out. I know a person that nearly lost his home because of 25,000 that was left to pay on a 405,000 mortgage, and they were going after him for the house. So they don't care. They're ruthless. They don't care. And I mean, logically, let them pay the interest and then let the bank have the house.
3: They wouldn't be entitled to the house. They'd only be entitled to the balance of what they're owed on the house. But
4: let them sell it and whatever. But I mean, Catherine and Tom don't have any children.
3: The quality of life is zero. You know? Well, there's always a relation. I mean, ultimately, properties are left.
4: In this case, Neil, there actually isn't. There actually isn't. And I know that sounds sad, but there really isn't. And I mean, it's just Richie is the only one that seems, you know.
3: They have no one at all in the entire world except each other.
4: Really? That's exactly it. And they are not the only people. they're not the only people. And all I
5: so what happens in the case of somebody who has absolutely no one in the whole wide earthly world, and they pass away, where does their house go?
4: Neil, I was talking to you about this already.
5: Well, where does it go?
4: It's left to rot on the side of the road. Like, what's happening? Look at all the houses that are rotting at the side of the road. Those are those houses, Neil. People that die and don't have any relations, they're left at the side of the road to rot. That's why I was saying to you about the council and there'll be a housing shortage. There should be something put on the doors of those houses. Our houses stuck in stupid family feuds, but that's not the issue here.
5: The family feuds, I understand, but I wonder what proportion of
4: there
5: them
4: are
5: that go to...
4: Everywhere.
5: Yeah,
4: there are houses everywhere out in the country, Neil, that are left idle because the people died and there was no relations. They're everywhere. There's no register
5: of those with revenue or with local property
4: nothing. Or if there is, it's probably years before they're even found out.
5: But there should be, and local councils then, and urban district councils, should be able to rent them to people who would refurb them and live in them and pay rent or what, I don't know, it's got to be an easier solution.
4: That's what I was saying too, like these houses that are left there, if somebody could say, listen, no, is there a claim to this house? Is there not a claim to this house? You know, that people could say, look, I take it on. But that's not the issue here. It's about the family.
5: Oh, I was just curious.
4: People losing a home. Yeah. I know. And I suppose.
5: So you think anyone who rents out a room has a fear factor about who they rent a room to, you
4: of
5: think?
4: Course, I know I would be. Mm. Absolutely. It could work out very well. But it could work out even worse. I mean, they're stuck with somebody in their home that they maybe can't get out of their home. That's the other side. And I mean, like, if there were young people, fine. But I mean, at Tom's age, a stranger coming into the house, it could work out perfect. But then again, it may not.
5: All right. Okay.
4: Then again, it may not.
5: I want to talk to Mabs on this, but I do appreciate your contribution.
4: The GoFundMe page is there. All right. Listen, I don't have money floating around, but I will chip in. And I have chipped in. And just like the people in Newmarket and Kentuck, you know, just go on the page and just every little bit of helps and it'll help them. They're genuine people, you know, that basically because of no fault of her own, Catherine lost her job. They couldn't pay the mortgage on poor Tom's disability money.
5: And she's waiting nearly 2 years to get an answer.
4: Was the time then, Neil, when they couldn't pay.
5: Absolutely.
4: And that's all of what's happened all along.
5: Okay. I know you're minding her up in North Cork, you good people. Thanks, Antoinette. Appreciate it.
4: Thank you. No problem.
5: Text story 68104106. That's exactly the same thing happened to me. I got onto MABS and they really helped me. I'm 72 and I can tell you I was in a bad, bad situation. I'm sitting here crying now, listening to what Catherine is going through. 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
1: Catherine and Tom's situation as well. The Ombudsman is another avenue to go down where the Ombudsman would step in and intervene on their behalf and certainly listen to their story. And that's something that Seamus has engaged with for listeners in the past. So anyway, all is good. I'll be interested to see what Mab say about this as soon as I get an opportunity to get him on air. But you know, we talk about people who say, for instance, you get issues with debt, right? And I was telling the story recently where I was looking at different things in different supermarkets and shopping centres and, you know, retail outlets where some of the staff members were saying, God, all of these things, there's so much and there's all of this and it's expensive and where's all the money coming from? I said, no, that's all on credit. There's all sorts of great credit arrangements now you can get. You just literally pick it out, take it away and you, you know, no interest and you pay over 5 years and people don't notice it. But if you're doing that lots and lots and lots, that's fine. But you're only one paycheck away from all of that collapsing down around you, that kind of debt. And then, of course, and that could be for anything now. It could be a new kitchen or white goods or brown goods or sofas or whatever the case may be, a holiday. But you add all of that together, as long as you're making the payments, that's fine. And a mortgage is fine. But when you can't, and then, of course, some people engage straight away, others don't. They're in denial. And, of course, it mounts up and mounts up and they ignore the letters and they ignore the warnings and they ignore the red letter. And sometimes they ignore court appearances and they ignore bailiffs and sheriffs and everything. And before you know it, you're in even deeper trouble. And of course, that leads to all sorts of issues with regards to your health, mentally and physically. Morris says, the country talks a lot about mental health more and more. But recently, he says, I saw a mental health group write on the Examiner encouraging people to say hello to each other and ask them how they are. And people tell the truth when they're asked how they are. We face a scenario where it's the best of times and the worst of times, isn't it? With 500 people at least taking their lives each year and thousands self-harming, and they're the only numbers that we know about. The price of all of this material affluence is extremely high, it would seem, says Morris. And somebody else then wanted to warn everybody. I know it was a bit kind of like an I cannot believe what I'm reading, that RIP ad condolence that went up with regards to some girl who had just buried her mother, and some chap wanted to meet up with her. They went out years and years ago and he wanted to rekindle. For my two cents worth, just be careful, people, piling on this poor fella. No one knows anything about him. For all we know, he may have some disability that affects cognitive behavior. He might even simply be old age. He may not even know that it was public, nor what he was doing. Was it ill-timed? Yes, of course it was. But context is always the key. Maybe he was simply asking to meet up, but it came across all wrong. Thank you. It's always important to be reminded of things like that. And there are other stories which I will come back to throughout the course of the morning. Pick up the phone on 0818104106. Are we in a position, I think, maybe I want to talk to Mabs. Will I talk to Ger in the meantime, though? No. I'll paddle my own canoe because we're trying to keep this relevant at the moment in regards to Catherine and Tom. But interestingly, for those of you you're doing all of the right things, yeah? This is an interesting email that came in at the weekend. I'm writing this as I feel it should be a matter of public interest, and I'd like to know if anyone else had this experience. I suffered with arthritis, rheumatoid arthritis, and I'm often in a lot of pain. I do have a really high pain threshold, but for a number of weeks I've been really bad pain, which keeps me awake at night. So bad, in fact, that I felt I must have had an injury. So on that basis, I presented myself to VHI Swift Care Clinic in Mahon on the 24th of April last. I was seen by a doctor on duty there at a cost of €75, which I didn't mind paying. The doctor referred me for an MRI, which I had on the 5th of May. The results of the MRI required further treatment. Despite the fact that I presented with severe pain on the 24th to VHI Swift Care Clinic, I got an appointment today by post for the 10th of November next. I phoned VHI, advised them of the urgency, and they suggested I attend the A&E in the Mercy or the CUH instead. I says, I've never attended an A&E before. And I queried quite strongly, what am I paying you a hefty monthly premium to be fobbed off like this for? On reading my appointment letter, I couldn't help but note the letter was more about money and fees, which were mentioned several times. I attach a copy so you can see for yourself. Unfortunately, I don't have the attachment. Don't give them my details. Perhaps your listeners might be able to offer advice. What you're saying to me is, in the case of you having private insurance, private health insurance, the VHI, it doesn't make a blind bit of difference whether you have private or whether you have public. You will be waiting the same length of time. This is May, and you will be seen in November. Exactly, probably the same date that you would be if you were on the public list or didn't have private health insurance. Now, some people will push back and say, oh, private health insurance does make all of the difference in this situation, that situation and the other. But for you, when you needed it, it didn't. It makes you wonder, are you better off just taking your chances on the public health system? Right, text on that one. Text 0868104106. Ursula Collins is regional manager with MABS from Munster. She's been a contributor to this show in the past. And I know it's a short notice, but I appreciate her taking the call. Ursula, good morning.
2: Good morning, Neil.
1: Now, I know that you can't talk about individual cases, right?
2: Right.
1: I will try and keep this as general as I can. Are you aware of a situation that we've been talking about on the air for the last half hour or so, or a situation like that?
2: I am, yes. Yeah.
1: Okay.
2: Unfortunately, we are. It's one of the areas that we are, we call it kind of an emerging issue of concern, and it's one of the issues that we have been flagging over the last couple of years. So I suppose that, broadly speaking, the issue of people in the over 55s, over 60 category with quite significant mortgage debt yet, and with an amount of what we call split mortgages, or mortgages that an element of it was warehoused, perhaps going back to the previous crash in 2008. So there were some 23,000 of those as of the central bank's figures of the end of 2025 that will be in that category, which are coming to fruition in the next few years.
1: So those, that shelving or warehousing, yeah, is for a set period of time where a portion of the mortgage is paused, but
2: yeah,
1: it's only for a period of time. What would that be? Could that be 5 years, 10 years, or what?
2: No, it would generally at that time have been given out for a lot longer. It would have been at the time when people were also buying pension products that would have given maybe a big payout or promised a big payout at the pension fruition date. So a lot of people would have warehoused a section of their mortgage to make the month-to-month payments more manageable, in the belief that their pension funds, investments, and, you know, life income trajectory would enable them to have, you know, 30, 40, 50 grand to settle when the time came. But unfortunately, as we know, due to interest rate hikes, downturn in certain areas of the economy, cost of living, a lot of people just are not in a position now to meet those demands.
1: So in cases of somebody 65, 70, Catherine 65, her husband 75, do the banks get very, very touchy-feely and on red alert when people of that age cohort start to struggle with repayments?
2: Yeah, I think it is always prudent to speak to a mortgage advisor. And as you know, Neil, MABS provides a specialist, a dedicated mortgage advisor service completely free of charge to get the individual advice on a situation. It's always prudent to talk to us sooner rather than later. So if you've got a mortgage that is a warehoused amount that is coming to fruition in the next few years, if you're having any difficulties now, which a lot of people are, then come to us now and we can look at your whole situation and come up with a payment plan that might be suitable and put that to the bank. So it's better.
1: So if the bank won't listen to them, are they?
2: Well, they will. They will. I mean, an individual, if they feel able to, they can, of course, engage.
1: I mean, don't respond to this if you're not in a position to do this. But in the case that I know of, they managed to get the outstanding debt of 90 down to 45. The shelved bit is 30, which is added to the 45, which they have been. So they have been making payments as best they can. But if the 30 goes on top of it now, the bank have said, well, if you can't do it, we are going to sell the house. Are the bank obliged to listen to you if they've told people who have mortgages, we're going to sell your house? Can you pause that?
2: Well, a bank can't say to someone that they're going to sell the house. right? That's a legal matter. So if any bank wants to sell someone's house, they have to go through the court system.
1: Okay, but if they would say, you need to sell your house, and if you don't, we'll take you to court.
2: Well, they might be outlining, it sounds a bit heavy-handed, you know,
1: that's
2: certainly.
1: What the woman said on the phone. She said, you'll have to sell your home.
2: Yeah, and unfortunately, you know, it does sound a bit heavy-handed. I would certainly say that, you know, we could step in, and we are a trusted intermediary with the banks, and, you know, obviously we have trained professionals there to assist. So I think if someone, if anyone, as you said, I can't get into a specific case, but if anyone who is experiencing any difficulties in negotiations with a bank or a non-bank that holds their mortgage or any other debt, then come to us. We can act as an intermediary. That is our role. The banks know that we have trained professionals in-house who know every element of the law. Yeah. And we'll be able to. It's a highly complex area. And the same as every financial challenge in life, unless you have expertise, you know your rights, you're not really in a position to negotiate on it.
1: Okay.
2: So I would always say to people the same, if it's healthcare, you know, finance, go to an expert, get advice, you know. And we're an expert service that is there, free, confidential, online, in person, whatever suits you, we're here to help.
1: So you would be in a position to be able to help somebody, one at retirement age and another 10 years later, 75 years old, to come up with a payment plan to get the dogs stopping, so the dogs will stop barking.
2: Exactly. And our, you know, a big part of what we do is trying to address that overwhelming burden that people feel, very understandably, because, you know, they've at a stage of life when they should be looking forward to a comfortable retirement, and they're looking at,
1: they're not,
2: you know,
1: they have shame, they have embarrassment,
2: that. So
1: worry,
2: that's
1: anxiety.
2: Not on it. And that's not the kind of society that we want, you know.
1: Can you ask me this question? One of the things that came up this morning, because I was saying, as a solution to this, they could engage with the rental room scheme and take $14,000 a year tax free. Can you tell me, is that allowed if you have a pension or a disability pension or anything like that?
2: Yeah, I understand that the legislation in that changed, I think, approximately a year ago, where someone who was in receipt of estate benefit, which those would be, is also entitled to avail of that tax-free scheme. Now, we'd obviously double-check all that depending on the individual circumstances, other incomes that people might have coming in, etc. But yeah, I think that's an excellent way for anyone to one, you know, help address the rental crisis we have, and two, bring in, you know, 14 grand for most working people. They'd have to be bringing in, you know, nearly 30 grand to make that amount to take home.
1: Because it is tax free.
2: Yeah.
1: But I'm only saying where needs must. I wouldn't be encouraging everybody if they didn't want to. But I mean, as a way to solve a problem, there's 14 grand tax free. Now, some may say, well, we're getting on in age and we don't want strangers and we might be afraid or we might be a bit less.
2: Even agencies out there that vet people, you know, it's particularly for older people, you know, where there might be those vulnerabilities. You know, I understand there are agencies that vet people under those schemes, or, you know, the Students' Union, I know, had some initiatives there where they were trying to find rent a room for students, where they'd only be there maybe Monday to Friday, and they were, you know, they were living, let's say, outside of Cork City, and they were going home at the weekend.
1: It's one for the back pocket anyway, in the case of necessity.
2: Exactly.
1: But in the interim period, will you meet with the couple, or will you meet with the people that we've been talking to this morning?
2: I'm more than happy to. If you pass on my number, we'll get them set up as an urgent case. We'll get them someone to speak to them. You know, within the next day. There's no problem at all. As I said, we're here to help.
1: And there are others, you say, who are going through exactly the same scenario. There might have been some shelved debt that's now kicking back in. They might be getting on in life a bit, but that doesn't stop the bank chasing down a massive mortgage. and they don't have the money.
2: No, and as I said, it's one of the areas that we have been flagging as an area of emerging concern. There are 23,000 of these split mortgages in the country coming to fruition in the next few years, and we would like to see a proactive scheme to engage with these people and ensure that, you know, that we don't add to their burden as they approach retirement, or indeed add to the housing crisis. You know, there's no point in turning people out of their homes.
1: You're there and intervening for people, and I know it will come as a huge relief to Catherine. It really and truly will, because at that age they should be enjoying life and it should be a very happy time, and it's not. It's a nightmare for them. So thank you for that, Ursula. You would agree that many of us are literally one paycheck away from trouble, if you like, and debt and possibly homelessness. Because anything can happen,
2: unfortunately,
1: right?
2: Unfortunately, I mean, you know, the guidance is, you know, we should all have kind of 3 months in our back pockets to, I know that's easier said than done, but, you know, ideally you want to have a bit of a buffer there in case of ill health or, you know, unemployment or anything, to just give you that little bit of comfort.
1: Yeah. Would you deal with much credit debt that actually becomes a ball and chain around people's necks?
2: We would, and particularly we've just done some research there on the buy now pay later schemes, which we've seen quite an increase on, and we'll be highlighting that again in our pre-budget submission this year.
1: What's that? What does that mean? You take it away now?
2: Buy now pay later, is like when you go in to buy something online, which a lot of people do, a lot of people shop online now, and you'll see, you know, an option to maybe split the payment over into 3 amounts. And it will be, you know, a particular credit company saying, you know, we can offer you credit to buy this dress for €50 over 3 months. But that's actually extreme. That is high cost credit. So you could be paying 30-40% interest on that.
1: And that's on a reasonably cheap enough item. I've seen that scaled up to thousands and thousands. Yeah,
2: that's right. Yeah. And people. So that is another emerging issue that we're doing a little bit of research on, and we'll be including in our pre-budget submission as an area of concern as
1: good
2: well.
1: Stuff. Okay, it's great that I got to catch up with you this morning when it was fresh. Cheers,
2: no
1: take
2: problem
1: care.
2: At all.
1: All the
2: thanks
1: best.
2: For that.
1: Ursula Collins is the regional manager of MABS in Munster, and you should reach out to MABS if you're struggling. You really should. They're there to listen and to help, and they have plans and they have ways of making things happen for you and to suit. Might be some pain involved, but there ain't nothing wrong with a bit of pain if there's gain at the end of it, but at least there will be a solution. And they have the tools to help you. So get in touch with mabs.ie, and they'll talk with Catherine. And hopefully the next conversation that I have with Catherine will be a happy one. I want to say thanks to Richie, as always, who brought that to my attention over the past few days. Nice one, pal. Take care of yourself, brother. Back after the break. Text 0868-104-106.
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1: Hey, it's Colm O'Sullivan. 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
1: All right, let me go back. Actually, we're talking about Cork Prison this morning. You know, the new one. It's not new anymore. It's there. It's a massive, big complex. And right across from it, stone's throw, is Rathmore Road, the old prison. And the idea now is that's going to be refurbed and done up in all sorts of ways and be reopened again as a prison. So you'd have a super prison. Probably two of them be joined into one. Seamus went up there talking with residents yesterday, and I've been dealing with it on air. A lot of people are saying that... a lot of people who are in prison shouldn't be in prison. We know that. There'd be people with all sorts of issues regarding psychiatric issues who shouldn't be in there. And a lot of people would suggest that people, you know, there's a lot of people inside in jail who are in there for non-violent offences. You got to wonder whether they should be in jail or whatever the case may be. Amongst them, people who've been in touch with me this morning is Jer, former prisoner who's... He was in Cork Prison. Morning, Jar. I think the number is 330 inmates, isn't it? Am I right there?
2: Yeah, well, that's the capacity, Neil. But like, there's probably a lot more than that in there. Like
1: about 400. I think it's about 420, 430. So there are mattresses and everything. It's about 139% capacities. Maybe 120 people on sleeping on the floors. Were you in a cot, a bunk, or on the floor?
2: I was lucky because I went in kind of at the start of COVID, Neil. It was about three weeks before COVID. I think it was February 2020, and I spent most of my sentence, I spent all of my sentence in a bed. Thank the Lord God. I wouldn't like to be going in there today. The reality is, being inside in a two man cell, that's kind of 4 or 5 meters by 3 meters. With one person, that's a confined space, and it's like, whilst you have a company in the cell, it's essentially not nice to be stuck in a space that size with one person, simply because it's an open plan cell, and you have your toilet and your shower in the corner of the cell, you've no protection from it, you could have one person sitting up on one end of the cell eating the dinner, and if the other person needs to go to the toilet, then they're essentially going to the toilet.
1: That's gross. Now, some people will say, well, that's the way prison should be, but it sounds gross to me, even if it is.
2: The argument is, right, if you talk to the prison staff, they'll tell you that everybody seems to think that you go into prison, to be punished or whatever. And, whilst an element of that is true, it's the actual... Being in prison and being away from your family is the actual punishment. So, you have humane treatment, for the want of a better way of wording it, throughout a good portion of that system, unless you give them reason, otherwise. Which is fair enough.
1: All right, so if you do the time, you'll get along nicely with them. But why were you in prison?
2: I was in prison, Neil. I suppose mine kind of stemmed from a kind of a half a mental problem, really. I didn't really drink. Kind of a bit of cannabis was my thing. But like many other things, right, my thing with cannabis was I didn't know when to stop buying it. So I could be sitting at home, we'll say, with €200 worth of cannabis, or I could be sitting at home with €15,000 worth of cannabis, because I wasn't spending my money on anything else. All I was doing was essentially buying cannabis. Now, that was all well and good while I was working. I'm not saying that I was sitting at home, kind of smoking the whole time. And I was
1: Working though? Were you managing to hold on?
2: I was absolutely. I worked in Cork City. I actually worked for Ted Dunn, Neil. I was one of Ted's roadies, and I was kind of his primary roadie for a very, very big amount of time.
1: That's Ted Dunn, the entertainment.
2: Yes, it is.
1: I was going to say guru, but he had a...
2: That'd be a suitable word.
1: Yeah, he had a massive business with jocks and rigs and entertainment and put on events and all sorts of stuff.
2: He did. My job was I was out on the road most of the time. I was out doing hires, and when I wasn't out looking after the hires, I was actually out on the road with a lot of the wedding bands. I was coupled up with them, and he might do a package where you had a band and a DJ, and I would essentially go and do the work as a subcontractor.
1: Okay, and were you smoking... Bit of dope then as well.
2: I was, but not at the gigs, obviously, Neil.
1: Okay, how did you end up in jail then? It must have been more than personal use.
2: What happened to me was, I was doing a bit of gambling at the time. And like that note, when you're making them amounts of money, you pay off your debts. You don't really have debts or anything like that. So my story was that I was doing a bit of gambling and I won a few pounds and I bought a car or whatever else, but I had excess money left over, and of course, thought it would be a fantastic idea to go and buy a bit of cannabis, because the reality is that when you're buying cannabis, the smaller the amount you buy, the more expensive it kind of tends to be. So we'll say if you're buying 2 or 3 grams, it could be costing you €60. Whereas if you're going buying 500 or 1,000 grams, it might only be costing you €6 or €7 a gram.
1: Okay, so there's better value in weight. So what? How much did you buy?
2: I was a bit stupid, or naive, I suppose, and I bought something like, I don't know, was it 1.5 or 2 kilos, because your man was giving me what I thought was a great deal, you know?
1: How much?
2: It was something like 12 grand or something for the 2 kilos, you know? So like, I bought that and thought I was doing a fantastic thing. Now, whilst I was...
1: What are we going to do with the 2 kilos?
2: Well, the intention was to smoke a lot of it myself and kind of stop buying the bits and pieces, because what I was finding was... Not if you keep it properly, but happened to me was...
1: So how'd you get caught then? Sorry, go on.
2: Well, that's essentially the thing. What was happening to me was I kind of had with one or two friends, and I was kind of looking after the one or two friends, and the guards got wind of it and came up to the house and... You know, kind of, for the want of a better word, caught me with, you know, a big amount, like, you know.
1: You're busted, baby, for 35 grand.
2: Absolutely. No, I mean, I held my hands up to it at the start. Like,
1: 35
2: you know,
1: grand.
2: Like, there's no, well, that's what they value it at, like, but you see...
1: Street value, then, is pretty much double what you bought it for. So you're, in their eyes, you're a dealer, you're above 12 grand, you're in court, it's curtains, it's
2: yes.
1: You got 3 years, 8 months for cannabis.
2: I know, I got longer than that. I actually, because a portion of it was suspended. But
1: what
2: ended up happening, I got, so on the bigger charge, I got something like 5 years with one suspended. And then I ended up getting caught a second time with a small amount while I was waiting for the case to come up. And again.
1: While
2: I was on bail. Well, you see, the thing was, Neil, I didn't drink. And I didn't drink because I'd be out on the road kind of doing what I was doing 6 nights a week. Like, you know, so I wasn't able to actually go and have a couple of pints the same way.
1: You can't.
2: So my thing was, when I'd get home in the evenings, I'd have my bit of smoke or whatever. Like, you know, now, what I got caught with the second time was absolutely nowhere near what I got caught with the first time. It was only something like 1 ounce or 2 ounces or something. It was pennies compared, like, you know. But I suppose the important point to note was I got caught a second time, like, you know, and when I got my first sentence was 5 years with one suspended, and then because I was already after getting caught, they gave me a consecutive 2 years with one suspended, and I actually wound up with 5 years with two suspended in total. All of my time.
1: One would kick in after the other one ended.
2: Yes.
1: I very rarely hear of consecutives. They're usually concurrents, aren't they?
2: Yeah, well, they are, unless it's the same thing.
1: Okay, so that was a shock to the system. You're off to Cork jail, I'm assuming. What was prison like? Are there gangs in there? What's a typical day like?
2: It depends on your attitude, I suppose, is probably the best way I can word that. Like, look, it's like anything else. If you go looking for hassle, you're going to find it, like, you know what I mean? And the thing is, inside the prison environment, it's closed space, you're probably going to find hassle a hell of a lot faster than you would on the outside. But I was kind of, like, I suppose, a loner or an extrovert, for want of a better way of wording it, like, you know, because a lot of my work would have been at night time before I got locked up, so I was quite used to spending big amounts of time on my own. Now, I had a couple of friends, you know, that I was able to, you know, kind of talk away to while I was in there, like, you know what I mean, and it kind of cut the pain for me. But I was still in there through the COVID, Neil, and what essentially happened to me was, when I was in about 4 weeks, they went on lockdown. So they went on lockdown in March 2020, and I went through, like, the first 18 months of my sentence, I had essentially no visitors. I think I had one visitor or something in that whole 18 months, like, you know, where I saw any of my family members, like, you know, so...
1: It was, like, the worst of time. Yeah, if any time's a bad time to be in prison, it was during that period of time. But you said originally that prisons are full of places where there are people who are in there for offences that are non-violent, or they might be better off in psychiatric care.
2: A good share of people, Neil. What I would consider to be a good blast of people in there, like, you know, that if you were to sit down and talk to them, like, you know, the only conclusion that you could really come to at the end of it, like, you know, is that essentially, you know, they're like, this person you know, the, who you might have been sitting down and having a conversation with for a half hour or 40 minutes, like, and you realise very quickly that they were no threat to anybody, like, you know.
1: But what would they they have been like? Okay, non-violent criminals, but does that make them a dealer? Does it make them a burglar? Does it make them
2: a scammer
1: or an investor?
2: You'd have a mixture. You'd have a mixture, like, you know. I mean, look, obviously you're going to bump off people in there that, you know, when they tell you what they're in there for, like, you're thinking to yourself, like, Jesus, you know. You do deserve to be here, like, you know what I mean?
1: Yeah,
2: but, you know, equally so, you meet people in there, like, you know, and you could only feel sorry for them, like, you know what I mean? It was, you know, life circumstances might have put them in a position, like, you know, where they might have been in front of a judge, you know, a few times before that, and they might have just landed in court the wrong day or been prosecuted by the wrong guard or whatever it is, like, and wind up inside in a prison cell. The only conclusion you could draw is that, you know, much better could have been done with that person. Like, it's like myself. Like, look, I'm not saying for 1 minute that I didn't deserve to be in prison. If you go and you do something wrong, you know, in the eyes of the law, you know, you do define yourself the time. But, like, when you're dealing with somebody who's non-violent and, you know, you've X amount of prisoners out there and X amount of cases that are waiting, you know, to be prosecuted, and, you know, you've all this money being spent on the prison system and on the court system. And
1: is,
2: you know,
1: a lot, are a lot of them, are there a lot of them residual, isn't there? They're back in all of the time. It's the same people. I mean, I'm assuming you never want to go back there again.
2: You do. There's a portion of that. Like,
1: so that means, I mean, it's not working if the same people just keep going back to prison.
2: Yeah. Absolutely, absolutely. Like, you know, in some cases it does. Like, I can understand, we'll say, you know, if somebody goes out and they do a violent crime, or, you know, they burgle a place, you know what I mean, or, you know,
1: If you go into a pensioner, for instance, and beat them, and that's happened, and I've heard it on the air only last week, a pensioner ended up being burgled and beaten very badly, ended up in nursing home care, and he died of COVID.
2: Absolutely.
1: So you'd throw the book away for that character, wouldn't you?
2: Yeah, of course you would.
1: Yeah.
2: Of course you would.
1: They deserve to be locked up. Like, this business of prison isn't working. Well, I'm terribly sorry, like, but that kind of person belongs behind bars, right?
2: Absolutely, absolutely. In that scenario, it is a very, very good idea, and it absolutely does work.
1: But you got Sky in there, haven't you? Netflix and three meals a day and a bit of an old menu going on and pocket
2: money.
1: Well,
2: I would, you do, but, like the pocket money at the end of the day wouldn't. Like, if you were to take all of the pocket money there for the week, it wouldn't even buy you a pouch of tobacco, like, you know what I mean? And the flip side of it is, like, that you can't have that number of people.

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1: Like reggae?
0: Sure.
1: Or a sea shanty?
0: If that's your thing.
1: Or pirate metal.
0: This boat trip is going to be interesting.
2: Don't you love it? Oh, it's so good!
0: It feels good to be Boatyou. It feels good to Geico.
3: I came out after the COVID, and I couldn't put into words what I was presented with, like, you know, because there was such a difference before I went in to the way things were when I came out, you know. Now, I spent maybe 3 or 4 months, you know, kind of, we'll say, doing nothing when I came out, like, because obviously I kind of had to get my bearings and, you know, kind of get used to being out around the place again, like, and I found sitting in a room at home to be weird, because you're sitting in a room at home essentially with the door open, like, the first time
4: in
3: years.
4: That's weird. You can move from room to room without asking permission. Did you manage to get a job after jail?
3: Yes, I did. Yes, I did, Neil. But, like, the flip side of it is, like, I had a good network of friends and I had good relationships with a lot of people before I got locked up anyway, because I come from a working background. And I suppose, like, look, even though I did deserve to be in there and I did deserve to pay for my crime, I am not saying for 1 minute I didn't. Like, the fact that I come from a working background, I think myself that rather than the state spending money incarcerating me and putting me away, that something could have been done where maybe you had some form of restorative justice and I might have been better off, you know, if I was put to work and a portion of my money taken off me by the state or whatever it is, like, you know. So instead of costing money, that you're actually generating some kind of income.
4: Instead of costing the state towards money, it would have cost you money and there would have been some good done out of it as a benefit.
3: Yes.
4: Yeah, I understand. That's very, very, very well put. Yeah.
3: And I'm not saying that that would work for everybody, but, you know, there is a lot of cases in there, you know, where if you were to sit down and talk to them people, like, that would very quickly, you would land at that conclusion, like,
4: okay.
3: You know.
4: Okay, all right. Listen, let's see what people have to say on that very interesting conversation of yours. I wish you all the best of luck in life going forward. You're walked away from the cannabis now at this stage, I'd imagine, have you?
3: I have, Neil. Actually actively still in treatment for it. Like, you know,
4: good man.
3: I work
4: okay.
3: A full-time job, you know, so I'm quite happy. I'm quite content in myself, so,
4: have yourself
3: be said for us.
4: Look after yourself and enjoy everything. Appreciate you taking the call. Thanks, George. Stay in touch.
3: Thank you.
4: Lines are open 0818104106. We're opening the lines now for foot golf. 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You can take the kids and take the family off across the summer. Foot golf, just down on side between Belgooley and Kinsale. You'll have a riot. Get dialing for that now, 0818104106. Ciara Evans is here from midday. Tickets for Shania Twain. We'll pick up the conversation in the morning. Have a good day. I'll see you tomorrow.
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0: We flew out from Heathrow, as we thought, to the Canary Islands. It was like something from Home Alone. We were there rushing through the airport. Halfway through the flight, the pilot announced, "We'll be in Bilbao in an hour's time." My mother stood up and shouted down to my aunt, "Anna, we're on the wrong flight. A bunch of Irish on the wrong plane. Their minds were going absolutely haywire." We were greeted off the plane by armed military police.
1: Oh my God. The military police escorted you off the plane because they thought you were members of the Provisional IRA or something.
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1: The moments you'll be telling your friends about. 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
3: Shane, what would Westlife do? Kiss the Blarney Stone or have a rub off Molly Malone?
4: I go rub off Molly Malone.
1: Oh! 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

0: aren't we?
1: Hey up, Chuck.
0: Hey up, hey up. The roads are a bit slippy this morning.
1: Roads are slippy, you say?
0: Yeah. There's a bit of rain. A bit of rain out there this morning. Well, my car was a little bit slippy on the roads anyway.
1: Oh, I know.
0: Greasy, as you say. Greasy roads.
1: Yeah. That's always after a little bit of dry weather.
0: Yeah, that's right.
1: Why, lads, again, I just don't know. We had a gorgeous day yesterday. Why can we not have like two to three days?
0: No.
1: A week? can we please? My God, imagine 2 weeks of this?
0: Oh, well, I thought I'd break out the summer clothes today because, you know, it's summer. And I've been wearing the winter clothes really up until now. I've been kind of still in the, you know, when I say full length socks, I don't mean like socks up to my knees, but I mean like not trainer socks.
1: Officially, summer doesn't start till mid-June.
0: Oh.
1: Huh. We're still in spring, even though I know, I always regard May as summery. Yeah.
0: Oh.
1: June. Hold on a second. June 20th or 21st, 2026, longest day of the year. Official start of the summer in the Northern Hemisphere.
0: Well, I tell you what, lads. Yeah. Put the trainer socks on this morning. Put on a pair of trousers. You know, these are the kind of like the ones that come above the ankles, the wide leg ones.
1: Right.
0: The soft denim ones. You know what I'm talking about,
1: lads.
0: The ones
1: lads. You can kind of sneak and nagging into a festival.
0: Yes,
1: where
0: exactly.
1: I love those ones, yeah.
0: Deep pockets. So I put those on, came out of my front door, and a gust of wind nearly took me away, and it was freezing cold, and I thought, oh, that was a bad move, Vic.
1: Yeah.
0: You haven't got the shorts on yet,

0: okay?
1: No, I won't be breaking out these birds, these legs.
0: These birds?
1: Bird's nest legs. For a little while.
0: Okay, yeah.
1: But we'll reach it soon.
0: You're rocking the trainer socks, though. You've been rocking those for a while.
1: What do you mean by trainer socks? The ankle ones?
0: Yeah.
1: Why are they called trainer socks?
0: No, the trainer socks are the ones that don't come above the trainers.
1: I think they're just called ankle socks.
0: No, they're not. They're called trainer socks.
1: Okay.
0: Ankle socks are the ones that come above your ankle. And then knee socks are the ones that come up to your knees.
1: Riveting.
0: You're wearing trainer socks anyway.
1: Thanks, dear, for noticing.
0: That's all right.
1: This Father Ted thing is a bit mad, wasn't it?
0: Yeah, absolutely.
1: God. Graham Lenehan, the creator of Father Ted, came out yesterday and said it was anti-Semitic for RTE to be showing the Father Ted episode of My Lovely Horse.
0: That's right.
1: During the Eurovision. Graham, what are you rattling on about? Father Ted's Joe Rooney on the front of the Sun has described Graham Lenehan's Eurovision war of words with RTE as utterly nuts.
0: Yeah.
1: So Ted creator Lenehan accused RTE of anti-Semitism for snubbing this year's contest over Israel's participation, and he's hit out at the broadcaster's move to air, you know, his version when the lads did My Lovely Horse, which I've been saying for years is a legitimate and worthy entry representing this country.
0: Oh, God. My Lovely Horse.
1: Like, okay, imagine a load of Icelandic or lads from Finland or Sweden sitting up in the front holding their little banners, and then out come the lads, obviously not Dermot. Or maybe we get Green Chatton from Fontaines DC to do the vocals. 12 points all over the gaff. I want to shower with sugar lumps. Neil Hannon Appreciation Club, yeah.
0: Oh, yeah.
1: And so Graham is really wound up that we did that last night. That RT thought it'd be a bit of fun, a bit of crack to put out the RT. By the way, the ratings for that last night were through the roof.
0: But
1: he said no. It's this was an anti-Semitic move by the Irish and by RTE.
0: There you go. That's Graham's opinion.
1: Graham. Where's the crack gone, Graham? You used to be a bit of a laugh back in the day. I don't know. Anyway, that's his views. Let him at it. Right, ladies and gentlemen, boys and girls of Cork, it's a new day. It's 16 minutes after 6.
2: With KC. Love waking up in Cork.
1: One clock is wrong and one clock is right. One saying 6:13, one saying 6:16. I'll go with 6:13. All right, let's go.

0: Cork's Breakfast Show. You're waking up to Red FM Morning Gang. This is KC. Vic's over there. Kelly's on news. Rory's on sport. The full gang are here with you till 9 o'clock, and then it's Neil Prendeville later on. Will you tell Victoria, thank you very much, educated at 10 past 6 in the morning.
1: What's
0: I always
1: about?
0: Thought ankle socks were ankle socks, and that's what they're called. I didn't know trainer socks existed.
1: Yeah, there you go.
0: From Kevin in the van. How are you, Kev?
1: Hi, Kev.
0: There you go. That's news to me too.
1: I love when you do a London accent back to me. You always sound like you're auditioning for a part in Lock, Stock and Two Smoking Barrels.
0: Do I?
1: All right, Gov. Yeah, Gov. No bother,
0: it's,
1: Gov.
0: It's the only...
1: What is that?
0: There's about
1: I'm not a builder.
0: I know, but it's the London thing, isn't
1: we're
0: it?
1: Not on site. Do you know what I mean? Pull your cats up.
0: I don't know, it's just my default London accent. Geezer, it's my Danny Dyer, innit?
1: That's what I mean. Lads, every time he speaks back to me and he does his London accent, that's what he speaks to me like. It's very funny. Anyway, you know.
0: Sorry.
1: Not cliche at all.
0: No.
1: No cliches, they are.
0: No. We won't mention the amount of times you called me a sod of turf and told me to drive home in my car made out of turf.
1: Yeah, well, that's fair enough.
0: And called me a big potato head.
1: Go away and polish your John Deere, is it?
0: Tractor pilot.
1: Yeah.
0: That's the other one to call me. Oh, shit kicker. That's the other one. Yeah.
1: I've never said that.
0: I have never called you that. Turf munching, donkey riding shit kicker. That's what she calls me, lads. Just so we're clear about this on air, in case we ever end up in court.
1: I would never call you that.
0: Come here, my cat.
1: Oh, the stray?
0: The stray.
1: What's going on?
0: I'm a cat dad, as I revealed yesterday, and I put out a campaign to find the family that belongs to this little fella, but absolutely no joy. I have some issues going on at home. Lads.
2: Issues, yeah.
3: Issues, I tell you.
0: I'm not really a cat person because I haven't given myself the time to get to know them very well.
2: Right.
0: You know, and you know, they say, you know, cats are always looking at you plotting your death. You know, they're looking across the room going,
1: I'm going to get you on your...
2: It's kind of like Kelly with us every morning.
4: Hey.
1: Aww,
4: no, leave her alone.
0: This little cat has appeared out of nowhere and he's gorgeous. He or she. And he or she has got little grey head, little white face.
2: Aww.
0: Young, maybe 6-7 months old.
1: Okay.
0: One come near me. Just every time I go outside in the garden, it runs away under the trampoline. So it's decided to come here. Now, I've started feeding it. I know.
1: Yeah.
0: I know.
1: Slippery slope. But yeah. I can see why you have started.
4: But if you're
1: it.
4: Not a cat person, you're not a cat person.
0: Yeah, but let's call
1: they,
0: him Mr. Cat.
1: They.
0: Okay, they. Yeah. But let's do cat pronouns. looked a bit skinny and malnourished and probably is wild, but is gorgeous little thing.
4: Aww.
0: And so I've started throwing out food and now it keeps coming back every day. Now I'm a cat dad.
1: Aww. Does it have a collar on?
2: Congratulations.
0: No, it doesn't have a collar on. And I can't approach it. Every time you do, it runs away. So it's probably wild.
4: But I don't know.
0: But he's immaculate.
4: I feel like they have a gorgeous home down the road and they're just playing you.
0: I'm being played. That's what 100%. I'm thinking.
4: You know what cats are like.
0: Yeah.
4: My friend Emer had a cat for years and it just wasn't her cat like. She used to feed it. And I was like, where is this cat from? She's like, oh, it's one of the neighbours down the road.
0: Now somebody said, if you can get it to a vet, it's probably, you know,
2: chipped
0: or whatever.
1: Okay.
0: But I can't get it.
4: But they don't care. They go and they come back. They do it to everyone.
0: Yeah. I've asked all the neighbours and nobody's, no, it's not our cat. Not
4: guaranteed they're from two roads across.
2: Mm-hmm. You need to put up like posters or something. Is there a billboard in Crosshaven you could use?
0: Oh, God. There isn't actually, is there? Have we got a billboard down there, lads?
1: I don't know, but that's a good idea.
0: Mm. Posters, maybe.
2: Yeah.
0: But if I can get a photograph of it.
1: Yeah, put it up on a billboard.
0: He's very posh about what he eats as well.
1: There you go.
0: I've tried giving him dog food, having none of it. It's
2: because he's not a dog.
0: No, but they eat anything.
1: What are you
0: it's
1: doing?
0: All the same. Dog food and cat food is the
1: not.
0: Same.
1: It is. That's
0: not.
1: Like giving an adult baby food.
0: Come on.
1: It is.
0: It's the same stuff that goes in there. What was he born for? Was he born to begin my life? Yeah. Lads, this is an ongoing theme across Cork because Sean's just been on to me. Lads, this is not our cat either.
1: Oh.
0: But he spent the last 2 years having naps in our house and he gets fed here with us as well. A little video to go with it. The kids are loving the little cat.
1: So he just appeared out of nowhere.
0: Lads, we have a cat that's lived with us for 5 years. Don't know where he came from. He comes to the door every day, gets a bit of grub. Is this a thing? This is just a cat thing.
1: Okay.
0: James has been on to me. Forget that stupid cat. Can I have a billboard to find a wife, please?
1: Oh, yeah. Well, listen. Whatever you need it for. A That's actually a good idea.
0: Oh, can we?
1: That's a good idea.
0: Can we give away a billboard? No, we can't. You have to buy loads of them, don't you?
1: Yeah, I don't know.
0: Can you get one individual billboard on its own?
1: I don't know, like maybe.
0: Oh, will you go talk to the powers, will you?
1: All right.
0: Oh my God, win a billboard. That would be amazing.
1: To put what you want on it, is it?
0: Well, hold on a second. Aisling, do you want to hear Aisling's cat story?
1: Yeah.
3: Hi guys, I have four cats and their names are Stevie G, Brian, Frank and Dermot.
1: Aisling. Oh, that's made my day.
0: The fact that there's a cat out there called Stevie G has just made my year.
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0: play Viva La Vida, 6:31 in the morning. Cork's Breakfast Show, you were waking up to Red FM. We've now got a cat community, a whole cat community of fostered cat mum and dads out there in Cork contacting the show. So we've the Power Hose Enthusiast Club, the Bubble Wrap Enthusiast Club. What else have we got now? We're now the Cat Parents Appreciation Club. Emma's been on to me. Put that cat on the Crosshaven Facebook notice board. Do you know what, Emma? I would if I could actually take a photograph of it. But it's so crafty that as soon as I step outside or it sees me doing anything,
1: it's gone.
0: But I will. I'll catch it eventually. As in a photograph. Oh, stupid idea, says Brendan, putting up a poster in Crosshaven about that cat.
1: Why?
0: Kittens can't read.
1: That's a good point you make there.
0: And, who's my old buddy? Oh, look at that. Buongiorno, my Italian stallion. Welcome to the cat club. Buongiorno from Julie.
1: Julie,
0: are you a cat lady?
1: She must be.
0: She's definitely got one of them anyway. Where did the whole crazy cat lady thing come from? Is that pretty much The Simpsons?
1: I don't know. It's been around for a lot. I would hazard a guess it's been around longer than The Simpsons.
0: Mm-hmm.
1: I don't know where it came from.
0: What if they think if you've got like 10 cats at home that
1: that's
0: you're a bit unstable?
1: That's the cliche, That's the cliche,
0: Maybe you just like cats.
1: Absolutely.
0: Anyway, the catastrophe of my life continues.
2: 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All the latest things.
0: We had the Eurovision last night. For those of you that were watching it, you were probably watching it. I'm sure the BBC were still covering it last night, were they?
1: They were, yeah.
0: Eurovision Song Contest, which we weren't part of because of a certain war going on. Us and four other countries decided to boycott it last night. Whether you agree that was the right thing or the wrong thing to do, I don't know. Can you separate the art from the artillery, you know?
1: Yeah, I don't know. It's difficult for a lot of people to separate them.
0: Mm.
1: Which I guess is why we are where we are with that competition.
0: Yeah. So Eurovision Song Contest last night, bizarrely Boy George was there and he got knocked out of it.
1: And he wasn't representing the UK at all.
0: No, some fella called, "Hey Mum, here's my computer, how's the crack?"
1: Yeah, I don't
0: some
1: know
0: weird
1: what,
0: name.
1: Yeah, well,
0: "Hey Mum, no computer" or something is his name.
1: He didn't make it through anyway.
0: Did he not?
1: No.
0: Oh, I thought he was perfect Eurovision father.
1: No, didn't make it through.
0: Boy George bizarrely was representing San Marino.
1: Actually, sorry, I beg your pardon. It was Boy George that got knocked out, not the UK. Sorry, yeah. So how is he representing San Marino?
0: San Marino years ago, because it's such a tiny little place, it doesn't have a pool of talent. So years ago, they asked Flo Rida to be in the Eurovision for them. Remember that? And he did. He was in the Eurovision.
1: Is that how he kind of made a name for himself?
0: Well, no, he was already well known around the world. But they went, "Hey, Flo Rida, do you want to be in the Eurovision?" He went, "Okay." So he's representing San Marino doing one of their songs.
1: And so that's what it is, because they're so small that I have enough to...
0: Yeah, so they went, let's get an 80s icon.
1: So and they got Boy George.
0: They got Boy George.
1: Boy George. Knocked out.
0: But booted out last night.
1: Yeah. There you go.
0: The show featured 15 performers all competing to qualify for the final on Saturday, including Sweden, Croatia, and current favourites are Finland.
1: Finland, that's right, yeah.
0: Yeah, so Israel sailed through to the final competition with a song called Michelle. Performed by 28-year-old Noam Betton.
1: Yeah.
0: So they're in it. And you might see the headlines this morning. Graham Lenehan, the creator of Father Ted, has gone on a mad one.
1: Yeah, this is My Lovely Horse, isn't it?
0: That's right. Yeah, because we showed Father Ted last night instead of the Eurovision. He's calling RTE and the Irish anti-Semitic. So
1: there you go. I opened up the Daily Mail app this morning and Cannes is underway. The film festival.
0: Yeah.
1: And the first story on the opening page of Daily Mail this morning is a picture of Demi Moore, Jane Fonda, another famous actress, and Maura Higgins.
0: Doing what?
1: At Cannes. So she turned up at Cannes, walked the red carpet. This is Maura I'm talking about.
0: Yeah.
1: Now. Walked the red carpet with all of these global movie stars.
0: So she's in their circle.
1: She's in their circle.
0: Yeah.
1: And got pictured as if she was a global movie star.
0: That's mad.
1: She is all over the press, all over the papers. She actually makes the front page of the Irish Daily Star there this morning.
0: And I wouldn't mind, you know what? I'm over here now and I've never seen a movie about a can in my life, but I'm looking forward to it. Which ones are we doing? Is it baked beans or tins of peaches? Which movie's on today?
1: So I went into the comments section because, you know, that's where you find all the good fodder. Went into the comments section.
0: Straight to the comments.
1: And people were like, "Sorry, am I missing something here? Has Maura Higgins just starred in like a box office smash of a movie.
0: But anybody, everyone and anyone turns up at that York, don't they?
1: I don't know if they do. And then someone else is saying, is it her PR company? Do they...
0: They have her at everything.
1: No, but do they pay to have her attend things?
0: Absolutely possible.
1: I don't know how it works.
0: Yeah.
1: But I tell you what, I mean, that's impressive. Isn't
0: it? Yeah.
1: Demi Moore, Jane Fonda. Oh, it's Meryl Streep.
0: Was it?
1: Demi Moore, Jane Fonda, Meryl Streep and Maura Higgins.
0: There you go.
1: They're the four women pictured on the front page of the Daily Mail this morning at
0: Cannes.
1: That
0: wasn't on the bingo card this morning, to be honest with you. Right, stay with us. VIP's coming up in a moment. And people are paying €2 a minute to talk to AI Jesus online. I'll tell you about that in a minute.
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0: Beyond Chicago, that is Million Dollar Bill. It's 6:42 in the morning. 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
1: It's a Wednesday today, I believe. Is it Wednesday all day?
2: I think so.
0: It's the 13th. And yeah, it's going to be an okay-ish day. Tomorrow, by the way, we're heading out on a boat. We're going harbour cruising.
3: Yes, we are.
0: And we're bringing Belters Only. The Dublin DJs are going to be doing a live set for us, for 40 Red FM listeners, of which we've got half of the boat full.
3: That's it.
0: So we got to fill it up with more punters later on. If you want to get involved in that, stay listening. There's Lorraine. How are you, Laura? Casey, I've three stray cats.
3: Okay.
0: Since they're kittens. Michael Collins.
3: Oh, I love it.
0: Minnie and Marmalade.
3: Oh, they're cute names.
0: Yeah. How do you know which one is Michael Collins? I presume that's the Tomcat, is it? Have you had a look? Did you have a little look under the chassis?
3: You can't say that.
0: Of course
3: about
0: you can.
3: Yeah. No, you can't.
0: Well, how else do you tell? You can't just call a lady cat Michael Collins. She'd be very upset with you.
4: I'm not a revolutionary figure at all.
0: I'm not. She said, I'm not a cat person either.
3: Oh.
0: The dogs have anxiety over the cats, but now I have three cats. From Lorraine from Centra. Hello, Lorraine from Centra.
3: Dogs are generally kind of scared of cats, are they? Or is it the other way around?
0: Some of them can be, yeah. I know our fella Cooper, he's afraid of wasps.
3: Is he?
0: Anything, gone. He's a very timid little doggy.
3: Oh, he's cute.
0: So, Julie, our Italian friend, and another... Again, somebody has identified themselves as a mad cat woman. Casey, I am one of those mad cat women. I've got seven cats around the house.
3: That's
0: sometimes
3: right.
0: I wake up in the morning, they're in my hair.
3: Oh, no, I wouldn't be into that now. Don't know about having a cat in me. Don't know about that now. But listen, you do you.
0: You do you, cat lady. Yeah.
5: Yes, I'm a cat lady. I have two cats. Okay. One is called Lavello and one is called Bobby. I don't have a dog, but soon I will have it. But mainly I'm a cat woman. Have a good day. Buona giornata.
3: Oh, Julie, I could just listen to you all day.
0: Julie's a biker, by the way. I want to know, do you bring the cats out on the bike? Have you got little helmets for them and everything? Little leather jackets?
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2: Tell everybody what just happened there. 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
1: Vic handed me a story and she's highlighted it. It's on page two of the Irish Star. Hantavirus came before to Ireland. 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Highlighted it, but you missed.
2: I've highlighted that story, right? 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
2: Casey,
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1: And giving it to the lovely family from Ballincollig.
2: There you go. You made the papers.
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1: it's
2: then?
1: It's page two.
2: Always the bridesmaid, never the bride.
1: I just want page three in a Mayo jersey and me banana hammock.
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1: A man can dream.
2: Absolutely, he can.
1: There you go.
2: Okay, Rockers Oasis have been pipped to the best comeback of all time by what?
1: Oasis have been pipped?
2: Yeah, this is a poll, their survey conducted by food brand Dr. Utker. So it was asking for the top 10 best comebacks of all time. And you would think that perhaps Oasis would be number one, but they weren't. They were pipped by what?
1: It's probably, if it's a food company, it's a food item, isn't
2: no.
1: it?
2: No.
1: No?
2: Will I tell you?
1: Give me some of the others and we'll work our way to number one.
2: Okay, right. We're going to go from five up to one, okay? Number five is the Take That reunion.
1: Okay, the Whisper. Is the Whisper in there?
2: No, but the Caramac is.
1: The Caramac?
2: I love a Caramac.
1: Not a fan.
2: What?
1: No.
2: Okay, you and I cannot be friends anymore. Okay. Caramacs are unreal. Number three, Ozzy Osbourne's final concert, obviously.
1: Okay, yeah.
2: Number two, the Oasis reunion tour. And number one, Gavin and Stacey.
1: Really?
2: Yeah, absolutely. You've never even seen an episode. But
1: Gavin and Stacey over Oasis. Come on, lads.
2: To be honest, and I'm a massive fan of Gavin and Stacey, I would have put Oasis at number one there. But no, they were pipped to the post by Gavin and Stacey. So there you go.
1: Interesting story about the return of the Whisper. The Whisper had gone missing and the Whisper Gold. They took it off the shelves about, swear to God, 12, 13 years ago.
2: It probably was,
1: Two girls from UCC contacted this show and sent in the equivalent of whatever it was, a voice note at the time, saying they want to bring back the Whisper. And we started the campaign, and two girls from UCC are the reason that this Whispers and Whisper Gold's back in production.
2: Is that true?
1: 100%.
2: I never heard that story before.
1: It started in this studio with two girls from Cork. They got the campaign and Cadbury's got hold of it. And then they got such a feedback from people. They went, okay, it's going back into production. So if you enjoy Whisper regularly, it's because of two girls from UCC.
2: I never knew that.
1: There you go.
2: That's an amazing story.
1: But it should have made it into the top five as well.
2: It should have, but it was pipped to the post by the Caramac, which I'm a big fan of. The Clooneys have been chatting about how they notice how to surprise each other. They told E that they want their kids to ask questions about the world. This is George and his beautiful wife, Amar.
4: I just surprised him on his birthday, actually, with a number of things that...
5: Yeah, she had friends of mine show up.
4: Posing as waiters.
5: It's a dangerous thing to surprise someone when they turn 65, because you could drop. You know, that could be the end of you, so you have to be very careful when you surprise people.
4: Yeah,
5: well, I'm still standing, barely. Don't mix grain and grape. I think that's important for the children to know. Don't mix the two.
4: We want them to stay curious, ask lots of questions, and challenge the things that don't make sense to them, like much of what's going on in the world.
5: See, my wife, she gives an elegant answer, and then I give the important.
4: And ask your dad when it comes to drinks.
5: Yeah, exactly. That's a good idea.
1: Okay, it's also booze advice from George.
2: I know. Well, you see, he's invested in a few companies, isn't he, still?
1: Oh, he sold his tequila business for 600 million quid.
2: Oh, it's just the coffee now.
1: Yeah, that's all right. He's softening out. Yeah. But still, though, what do you buy George Clooney for his birthday?
2: I know.
1: At 65.
2: I like the fact you got all his friends to dress up as waiters.
1: That's great.
2: Isn't it?
1: Imagine the tip you're getting for George Clooney. Bob Sinclair, Love Generation, 6:53, Red FM. From Jamaica to...

0: 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You're waking up to Red FM Breakfast at 6:56 in the morning. Wish they'd bring back the minty whisper, says somebody here. That's Michelle. Hey, Michelle. How's it going? Was there a minty one?
1: I don't remember a minty one.
0: Let me see. Wish they'd brought back the... God, don't. That's news to me, buddy. Are we mixing up our chocolate bars here now,
1: Shelley? I don't know.
0: What do you want brought back is the question. 0868104106. Something from back in the day when you were growing up that used to exist that is no longer out there.
1: The old Body Shop perfumes.
0: Is the Body Shop thing not a thing anymore?
1: It's the old ones that they used to do that we all used to wear as teenagers. Ladies, am I right?
0: Which ones? What were they called?
1: Oh, they used to get like White Musk and Dewberry, and I can't remember. There was all different ones that I had.
0: Would they smell a bit manky now that you're like, 20 years older?
1: They would just bring me, it would just be nostalgia.
0: Okay, what do you want brought back? 0868104106, Dream Bar. They were so posh to me. Bring back the Smiley, says someone else here.
1: Ooh.
0: The Smiley was the Chomp's Protestant brother.
1: I don't even remember a Smiley bar.
0: It was an orange Chomp, basically.
1: Okay, yeah.
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12: Good morning, I'm Kelly Murphy. Cork's quays will be permanently closed to ships if a fixed Lewis Bridge is built. The ambassador of Cruise Europe says he plans to object the current light rail plans, which would block access to vessels docking in the city centre. A Lewis Cork and Docklands briefing is due to take place at the Metropole Hotel this afternoon. Speaking to Red FM News, Captain Michael McCarthy says ships need access to the city centre.
13: This will stop ships coming up. You'll have no international naval vessels, you'll have no tall ships, you'll certainly have no cruise ships because they can't turn to get back out. This bridge is a fixed bridge that's going to come across from the South Jetties to Horgan's Quay, linking into Kent Station when there's no need for it.
12: If you've got chicken in your freezer, check the date. The Food Safety Authority has issued a major recall of multiple chicken products sold across the country due to the possible presence of salmonella. Tina Gates has more for Red FM News.
14: Manor Farm and Western brand products are affected, along with specific batches of Lidl chicken breast fillets. Manor Farm products are sold in Aldi, Dunn stores, Lidl, Centra, Supervalue and Tesco, branded under the store's own names. All affected products have use-by dates of either the 12th or 13th of April. April, but the FSAI warns they may have been put in the freezer and could still pose a problem. A full list of the affected products is on its website. Salmonella symptoms include diarrhea and fever. The elderly, infants and those with weakened immune systems are most at risk.
12: The 24-hour national ambulance strike is ending, but the dispute is far from over. 2,000 paramedics and EMTs walked out yesterday in a long-running dispute over pay and grading, with pickets at Kinsale Road roundabout, Mallow and Bantry. The pickets come down at 8 a.m. this morning, but a 48-hour strike is scheduled for next Tuesday and a 72-hour stoppage the week after, unless talks resume. The Minister for Health is urging both sides back to the table. Officials from the Energy Regulator will face questions on high electricity prices at the Oireachtas Energy Committee today. The Commission for Regulation of Utilities will discuss its recent report, which found no evidence of price gouging in the energy market. Committee Chairperson Nisha O'Murray says they want answers on Irish electricity prices increasing sharply.
15: We need to look at structural issues in that market, and we need CRU's help with that. So why are generating costs for electricity in Ireland so high, and why are distribution costs for electricity in Ireland still so high, given that there is meant to be good competition in the market as per the CRU?
12: Ireland's roads are becoming more dangerous, and Alcohol Action Ireland says drink driving is a major reason why. The group says alcohol is involved in more than one third of driver deaths, while roadside breath testing has fallen dramatically over the last 15 years. Speaking ahead of the briefing with the Joint Oireachtas Committee on Transport today, AAI CEO Dr. Sheila Gilheeney is calling for more random breath tests and stronger penalties.
16: About a third of driver fatalities would test positive for alcohol. And we also know that the rate and the levels of drink driving are increasing. We know that actually from RSA surveys, which show that 12%, one in eight drivers admit to drink driving. And that's up from about 9% a few years ago.
12: Protesters were heard chanting "Stop the genocide" during Israel's performance at last night's Eurovision semi-final. Despite receiving a mixed reception from the crowd, Noam Betton qualified for Saturday's grand final with his song "Michelle". And Cadbury has announced a new bar, a white chocolate-coated twirl. The confectionery maker says it will be a twist on a classic, with the milk chocolate fingers dipped in a caramelised white chocolate. And that's the latest news this hour.
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18: Good morning, I'm Rory O'Hagan. Football in Cork City with Crown Grandin's Toyota Munster Senior Cup champions last night. A young Rebel Army side defeated Rockmount 2-1 after extra time. Matthew Murray scoring both goals for City. Murray, who was also named Man of the Match, told Red FM Sport, "It's an honour to win the competition.
19: It means a lot, to be honest, because I don't know, these lads, I've been playing with these lads since I was 13, 14. And yeah, we played every game. It was mostly the under-20s who played the whole competition. And we played very well. We haven't won this as well in I don't know how many years. I think it was like 2019 or something like that. So, nah, it feels unbelievable. And such a special group to do it with. So, nah, I'm over the moon.
18: Southampton kept their hopes of an immediate return to the Premier League alive with a 2-1 victory.

0: Kilmarnock guaranteed their top flight status with a 3-1 win at home to Dundee. Gaelic Games, the full-fill Munster Under-20 Hurling Championship final takes place this evening. Tipperary and Clare go head-to-head in the Gaelic grounds. That is at 7.35. And in golf, Rory McIlroy will play alongside fellow major winners John Rahm and Jordan Spieth for the opening two rounds of the USPGA Championship, as the Northern Irishman looks to claim back-to-back majors after his Masters win last month. Defending champion Scottie Scheffler is paired with Matt Fitzpatrick and Justin Rose. That's the sport with Simply Suits.
1: Well done, City Boys.
0: Yeah, it was a good game last night.
1: Yeah, what did they win by?
0: 2-1 against Rockmount, a very competitive game. It's a young City side.
1: Yeah.
0: Under-20s are out, but Rockmount, obviously, a very, very strong side. I think they'd won something like 20-odd games heading into last night's game. But
1: hard
0: yeah,
1: luck, Rockmount.
0: Good one for City. Yeah, commiserations, Rockmount.
1: That's a second win now in a few months, isn't it?
0: Yeah, after the first division title.
1: Yeah, good stuff.
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1: Weather wise today, how are we looking? It's a bit of a mixed bag. There will be some showers from about 8 o'clock this morning. It dries up then from 9 until lunchtime, one or two light showers in the afternoon. And there's a mix of sunshine and cloud today, about 14 degrees later.
3: 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Victoria.
1: All the latest things on the way for you. 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

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This is Cork's Breakfast Show. You're waking up to Red FM. Morning, gang. It's Casey here. There's Victoria. We'll get back to the things that you want brought back in a moment. There's a huge amount of messages rocking in.

0: Again, as we always do on this show, it's either food or chocolate. They're the top two topics.
1: It is.
0: I just sent a voice note to the he who must be obeyed.
1: Oh, did you? About what?
0: To the chief.
1: Yeah, about what?
0: Chief operator.
1: Yeah.
0: Smooth operator. Okay, have a listen.
2: Morning, Mark. Did you hear the bit on the show yesterday where a guy messaged in saying that he wanted a billboard to put up a message looking for a wife? Can we get a billboard, please? I'm not joking. I really want to do this.
0: He hasn't responded.
1: I'm not surprised. Is he? He's probably not even awake yet.
0: Oh, that's true. Probably will. I know he's well up. He's got a little
1: Is
0: kid.
1: He? Yeah. Oh, yeah, he's got a baby. Yeah.
0: He's elbow deep in nappies and wipes.
1: I see what he says to that, so.
0: We're looking for a billboard. We want to...
1: Casey's gung-ho for this idea.
0: We want you to win a billboard to put whatever message you want up there. Like, it could be anything.
1: Could it?
0: Yeah.
1: What, like...
0: Like
1: Trish!
0: Julie, it's your turn to empty the dishwasher. Okay. It could be something really... Lovely. It has to be really trivial, really mundane, but very funny.
1: Or, you know... I lost the other shoe to this one at Electric Picnic last year. Has anyone seen it?
0: Yeah. Or stuff like that.
1: All right, the madder the better.
0: Yeah, well, we haven't got the billboard yet, by the way.
1: No, I was going to say, you're going to have to wait and see what the boss is.
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0: 3 days to go until the Eurovision final. If you're watching this, something that we're not part of this year, but it's on Saturday night. 226 sleeps till Christmas, everybody. Oh. Just saying. Today is World Cocktail Day. It's too early for that crack. But it's also International Leprechaun Day in America.
1: Okay.
0: The Leprechauns. Have you seen the Leprechauns?
1: What do they do for that then?
0: I don't know. They all get dressed up and eat Lucky Charms or something. I don't know. How come they have a Leprechaun Day over there and we don't have one here?
1: It should be a national holiday here, no?
0: There's a load of them down Crosshaven direction.
1: Is there?
0: A load of leprechauns. If you get Kevin, the local taxi driver down in Crosshaven, if he ever brings you home at 2 o'clock in the morning, he'll take you on the leprechaun trail.
1: Will he?
0: Where they live. They live on a particular road down Crosshaven.
1: Are you sure that's what he took you on?
0: I was definitely...
1: Are you sure?
0: I was definitely in that car, mate.
1: Yeah,
0: definitely.
1: You were, yeah.
0: If you celebrate your birthday today, you do so with Stevie Wonder. Happy birthday, Stevie.
1: Wow, how old is Stevie?
0: He's 76 today.
1: Is he?
0: Yeah.
1: Aww.
0: Do you ever see that clip? This is amazing online. If you get a chance to look at it later on. Stevie Wonder is in the White House. Okay? He's singing with Paul McCartney and a load of other people. They have a backing choir.
1: Okay.
0: And Paul McCartney walks away from Stevie Wonder to sit down because the next song is coming on or something.
1: Yeah.
0: But Paul McCartney elbows into the microphone.
1: Okay.
0: Into the microphone stand. The mic and the stand are about to fall.
1: Yeah.
0: Stevie Wonder puts out his hand and catches it and puts it back up.
1: Oh my goodness.
0: It is,
1: hang on a second.
0: It is the number one Stevie's Not Blind conspiracy theory video out there.
1: Because how did he know to do that?
0: I don't know. Was it the sound or something? But he put his hand out, caught the mic and repositioned
1: it. That's pretty incredible.
0: Yeah. He's been seen driving down to the shop to get a chicken roll.
1: He hasn't. Stop it, you. Stop it.
0: Happy birthday, Stevie Wonder. You know I love a good invention, right?
1: You do.
0: I'm an invention enthusiast and I kick myself in the head going, why didn't I think of that? There's a fella, he's 16. He's from up the country. His name is Cahill Sweeney. He's a Limerick lad.
1: Yeah.
0: And he won an enterprise competition there a couple of weeks ago for his invention.
1: Okay, which is?
0: Genius.
1: Okay.
0: Glow-in-the-dark Schlitters.
1: Oh, wow. I mean, like that.
0: Because he was sick of losing them in the evening.
1: So
0: the boys are having a puck about. And he said every day they were losing Schlitters in ditches and whatnot. They couldn't find them. So... He has a company now that sells glow-in-the-dark Schlitters.
1: Oh, that's amazing.
4: I came up with the idea because I'm an avid hurler myself and I was pucking the ball. I think it was probably 5:30 or 6 o'clock in November. I just kept missing the ball. I couldn't see it. I'd come out with like 3 or 4 balls and then I'd go back in with none. So I kind of decided, like, instead of complaining about it, I'd do something about it. So the ball has phosphorus powder in it, which makes it glow-in-the-dark. So when it's reacted with like a normal light, it would still glow, but the UV light that I sell with them makes it glow much better. So I have different colours. This one glows green. The pink one's with Breast Cancer Ireland, so for each one of these I sell, I donate €1. Oh,
1: okay, lads.
0: Smart cookie.
1: We are being left behind.
0: Smart cookie. It's called Glow Hurling.
1: Oh, wow.
0: Do you know how much he's done? He's 16, right? He's done 40 grand in sales already.
1: Glow Ball it's called, isn't it?
0: Glow Hurling is...
1: Oh, sorry, right.
0: So the Glow Ball is the actual Schlitter. Glow Hurling is the company that he has.
1: How much has he made, did you say?
0: 40 grand in sales already. And you know what? Fair play to him. It's a genius idea.
1: It is.
0: Yeah, but watch other companies now copy that and do their own versions of it. That's what happens.
1: What can he? Can he paint?
0: I don't think you can. Oh. I don't think you can.
1: Okay.
0: It might not be one of those things you can put a patent on. You can see, you can make anything glow in the dark. You see, I don't know.
1: Okay.
0: But I hope he can. But I doubt it.
1: Well done, Cahill. That's amazing.
0: Not only is it Leprechaun Day over in America, it is a massive day of celebration. Do you know what's happened?
1: What's happened?
0: Pennies has arrived in New York City.
1: Oh my God.
0: The very first Pennies has opened up, has officially landed in Herald Square in New York City. All the Yanks. Oh my God, where'd you get that dress, Chanel?
1: Pennies, girl. Yeah.

0: Craig David and filming in. It's 19 minutes after 7. You are waking up to Cork's Breakfast Show. This is Red FM. Things that you want brought back. I'll get back to these very, very soon. There's something from when you were growing up that you'd love to have again because it just, it's a nostalgia bomb in your life. A lot of love coming in for Stevie, not our Stevie G, of course, always Stevie G, Stevie Wonder.
1: Stevie Wonder.
0: Stevie's birthday today.
1: That's right. Brian just says here, lads, Stevie Wonder has 9 kids. He was definitely aware of his surroundings.
0: Yeah. Why can't Stevie see his friends?
1: I don't know.
0: Because he's married.
1: Very good.
0: Ah, yes.
1: There you go.
0: There you go. If you missed the show yesterday, I have become a cat dad. Okay, so a stray cat has wandered into my life. And as a result, I've started feeding it. He's a gorgeous little fella. He's got a grey head, little stripy face.
1: I think you've brought it on yourself, by the way.
0: Well, he was sitting outside in the lawn looking nervous and scared and really hungry and very thin. So I left out some chicken and some milk for him.
1: Oh, that's fair enough.
0: And now he comes back every day.
1: Okay.
0: And this is what's going to happen.
1: Now you've got a pet.
0: Now he's going to bring the wife, the kids, the whole lot.
1: They're all moving in.
0: But I don't know the gender of the little fella, so we've just been calling it they.
1: They is fine.
0: But they keep appearing. And I'm trying to work out, how do I find out the gender?
1: Yes.
0: I said to you earlier, you got to look under the chassis, right? Owen has a stray cat.
2: Morning, Casey and Vic. We had a stray cat come in the door to our house one time. My daughter decided to call it Tinkerbell.
0: Okay.
2: But as you said, check under the chassis, he had to be called Tinkerballs afterwards.
1: There you go. Or just Tinker.
0: See, Tomcats don't really have... They're probably a little bit stronger, more little butch.
1: Yeah.
0: They've got tattoos and smokes fags. Like, you could probably
1: hang around at bus stops.
0: Yeah. Sitting there with cans. All right, that's the crack. Any chicken. What are the things that you'd love to bring back from the days of growing up? Or maybe you're still growing up and you want something brought back. 0868104106. Steph. Oh, sorry, Steph. Wrong button.
3: That's the secret bar. 80s kids will remember this. I think it used to be 50p, which was a lot. Best bar ever.
1: I can't even remember what that looked like, can you?
0: The secret bar.
1: I can't picture it at all.
0: Did it exist or was it just a secret? Who knows? Steph, David. Hello.
4: Bring back stuff from the 80s and 90s. Can you bring back chicken suppers inside in the nightclubs? Then you won't have to worry about getting one before you go home. Just get into a taxi.
1: That's true, you know.
0: David wanted to be fed. This was the nightclubs used to feed people back in the day.
1: Yeah, you get your food in the club.
0: David, you'd never get a chicken supper, though. It was always like a curry. It was something mass-produced slop. It was genuinely...
1: Supper.
0: Straight out of Castlereagh Prison. The Castlereagh Prison cuisine book.
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0: 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You're waking up to Red FM at 7:29 in the morning. That is another and 54 Ultra. Tune is called Talk To You, new music on the show. I'm getting cat schooled over here by Julie.
1: Okay.
0: Casey, cats are lactose intolerant.
2: Oh.
0: What? Are they?
1: Oh.
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0: Sunrise this morning was at 5:42. The sun set at about 19 minutes after 9 a little bit later on. That's 15 hours and 30 minutes of daylight today.
1: Yes.
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0: A couple of showers this morning, cloudy and sunny across the day, mostly 13, 14 degrees, and it's 7:31.
8: Good morning, I'm Kelly Murphy. Cork's quays will be permanently closed to ships if a fixed Lewis Bridge is built. The ambassador of Cruise Europe says he plans to object the current light rail plans, which would block access to vessels docking in the city centre. The 24-hour national ambulance strike is ending, but the dispute is far from over. 2,000 paramedics and EMTs walked out yesterday in a long-running dispute over pay and grading, with pickets at the Kinsale Road roundabout, Mallow and Bantry. Gardaí responded to more than 26,000 domestic violence call-outs across Cork over the past 5 years. During the five-year period, Gardaí attended more than 15,000 domestic violence call-outs in the city and a further 11,000 in the county. And Cadbury has announced a new bar, a white chocolate golden dipped coated twirl. The confectionery maker says it'll be a twist on a classic with the milk chocolate fingers dipped in caramelised white chocolate. Those are the headlines. I'll have more at 8.
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9: Good morning, I'm Rory O'Hagan. Cork City Crown Grand and Toyota Munster Senior Cup champions last night. A young Rebel Army side defeated Rockmont 2-1 after extra time. Matthew Murray scoring both goals for City. Southampton kept their hopes of an immediate return to the Premier League alive with a 2-1 extra time win over Middlesbrough. They'll now face Hull City in the Championship playoff final at Wembley next week. Man City can close the gap on Premier League leaders Arsenal to just 2 points tonight as they host Conference League finalist Crystal Palace at the Etihad. Hearts could win the Scottish title for the first time since 1960 tonight. They'll be crowned champions if they beat Falkirk at Tynecastle and Celtic lose at Motherwell. And Rory McIlroy will play alongside a fellow major winners John Rahm and Jordan Spieth for the opening 2 rounds of the US PGA Championship. That's the sport with Simply Suits.
0: Thank you, sir. Well done, City. 7:33 is the time. It's Wednesday all day. This morning I was telling Victoria the story of the humble Whisper Bar, Kelly. It vanished off shelves 12, 13 years ago.
9: Mm-hmm.
0: And two girls from UCC contacted this show. Do you remember that?
9: One of my friends, Joy.
0: That was Joy.
9: Yeah.
0: They didn't believe me. Vic didn't believe me.
1: I've never heard that story before, yeah. That is crazy.
0: Joy contacted the show going, listen, I want the Whisper to be brought back. And we went, okay, what do we do about it? She started a campaign. It started to go viral. Cadbury's copped on. And if you enjoy a Whisper today, it's because of Rory's friend Joy.
1: Yes, well done, Joy.
0: Joy to the world.
8: That's a fun fact,
1: isn't it?
8: You know, yeah. If you're like, tell a fun fact about yourself, which everyone hates, you're I brought back the whisper.
1: That's a cool fact.
8: Can I do that for the Dream Bar?
0: That's what I wanted to know. What do you want brought back?
8: The Dream Bar.
0: What was the Dream Bar?
8: It was white chocolate.
1: I don't remember a Dream Bar.
8: It was basically just white chocolate, but it was like thicker Like, it was just like a Dairy Milk, but just white.
0: I know we're okay. leaning into food, but what would you like back? I'd like the 18, please, and Knight Rider in its original forms back on my telly. Thank you very much.
9: I would like Man United winning trophies.
0: Well, you're nearly there. You're nearly there, fella. Victoria, anything in particular you'd like
1: brought
0: back?
1: There's loads that I'd like brought back. I said the Body Shop, the old perfumes earlier on. I still stand by that one.
0: Yeah.
1: I'll have a think. There's a load more other things, but yeah.
0: Hello, Vincent. What's going on? Where's my man, Vinny?
2: That's back home in Navan in the Royal County. We used to be able to get ice cream cones and they dipped them in hot chocolate, and the hot chocolate would go hard and crunchy and they're just unbelievable. Don't see them down here in Cork. You're missing out, lads.
0: Okay. Any ice cream people, ice cream vans, this is what you need to do. We need the hot chocolate experiment.
1: Can I just break that down a second? So you're dipping the cone.
0: The cold cone into hot chocolate, and then it sets on top of it.
1: Ice cream head first?
0: Yeah.
1: Bottom of cone first?
0: Oh, no, I'd say it's the ice cream's dipped in the hot chocolate.
1: I'd like to try that.
0: That's what I'm getting from that. Finn?
10: Morning, lads. Two and two bars. They were the Ferrari of chocolate.
0: You're so old. You're so ancient.
1: Finn. That was like, was that a war chocolate?
0: It was.
1: War chocolate? War. I don't know.
11: And today, Hitler has invaded Poland and the 2 and 2 is available for 1 and 6 cents.
1: I don't know. Sounds pretty old to me.
12: Morning, Red FM. Definitely the Smiley Bar should be brought back. They were so good with a nice strong cup of tea. Thanks,
0: Sinead. Yeah. Sinead, as I like Sinead. To call it, the Chomps Protestant cousin was superb. But they were gorgeous. And do you know what the best bit of the Smiley Bar was? When you got really into the chewing of it, it's like, it's just, you got this lovely tangy bang off it.
9: Yeah. Bring it back.
0: Nice one, Sinead.
13: Guys, can we please spirit out for poor San Marino this morning? They paid by George, Big Bob's, to feature on their Eurovision song for 47 seconds last night with a big fancy Eurovision style hat and didn't even get through.
0: So what he wants to bring back is Boy George to the glory days.
14: Hi Vic, hi Casey.
0: Hello. Hi Rory, hi Kelly. Thanks, Jay.
14: This is Jay. I'd like duffel coats to be brought back so I can suck his dye.
9: My hero.
0: Every topic we do,
8: it always comes back to that.
0: Turns to sucking guy off a duffel coat. King Jay, thanks very much. All right, 7:36 in the morning. Red FM
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0: Tame Impala and Jenny, and that is Dracula, 7:43 in the morning. It's a bizarre song, but hey. Huge is the moment for Tame Impala, an Australian lad who's had a couple of bangers back in the day, to be fair. Right, what is the thing that you want brought back from back in the day? Started chatting about this earlier, about, you know, things you grew up with. You know, it's not just chocolate, which is what it always inevitably leads into on this show, but people are going with the food buzz. What have we got there? There's cable. Here's cable guy.
1: Bring back the Drifter Bar. There's actually a Facebook group on Facebook, obviously, about this whole thing. I was gutted years ago when I found out they were gone.
0: But they're not gone. I've seen them recently enough.
2: I don't know if I've seen one lately. Anyone know if Drifter Bars are still around?
0: They used to have a brown wrapper and they changed it to a blue wrapper.
2: They did.
0: Okay, so I am convinced the Drifters are still out there somewhere.
2: I don't know if they are.
0: I always found them a bit too... Like, they were nice initially and then they got a bit too chewy.
2: Don't slag off a Drifter. I like a Drifter.
0: Shifter or a Drifter.
2: You know what I actually used to like? Does anyone remember the Mars Delight bars?
0: Oh, yeah.
2: Oh, they were so nice.
0: And someone has given out stink as well. Milky Way used to have these crispy roll things and they're gone too. They were lethal.
2: They were unreal as well, yeah.
0: Yeah.
2: Oh, yes, lads.
0: Hello, Paula.
3: Drifter bars.
0: Hold on, there's more.
2: You can still get
0: them, can you? There's more.
3: They were unreal. A kind of a... wafer with a caramel. Oh my god.
0: Paula, I'm fully convinced you're still out there.
2: Okay, I really want a Drifter now, lads.
0: Drifter people, are you out there?
4: Hi, lads. Hello. I think they should bring back the... Remember the Club Shandy there that had the 0.0001% alcohol in them? We all thought when we were 8, 9, 10. When we drank a can of it, we all thought we were getting moldy.
0: Yeah. Always rock shandy responsibly.
2: Oh, that's funny.
0: I don't remember those cans. No. you can still get rock shandy though, right?
2: Yeah, you can. I love rock shandy.
0: I think so.
2: Oh, yeah, you can. Absolutely.
0: Maybe it was a particular can from back in the day.
2: I don't know. It's funny though.
0: Bring back the Hubba Bubba gum. Don't tell me that's gone as well.
2: You can still get Hubba Bubba, can you?
0: I think that's still out there, Vicky. I'm pretty sure.
2: Are we living under a rock or something? No Drifters, no Hubba Bubbas. I don't know what's going on. Maeve says, lads, bring back Super Hoopers. We used to get them daily in Foley's shop in Knocknaheeny. Maeve, you're going to have to send me a picture of that. What is that? A Super Hooper? Oh, unless it's the... Is it the giant hula hoops?
0: Could be.
2: I think it's the giant hula hoops.
0: It's not on my radar now, so I don't know what you're talking about.
2: Not on mine
0: either. Is that a knocker special?
2: Maybe. Luke wants to bring back the Fat Frog ice lols.
0: Oh, yeah.
2: Yeah, I haven't seen those around for a while. Again, we're still on a food thing here.
5: My name is Fat Frog and I live in a pond.
0: The ad was better than the ice cream, I think.
2: Maybe, yeah. Bring back sanity on this planet from Mel.
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2: Getting reports of a crash. It's the second exit to Douglas. If you're heading to the tunnel, traffic is building up there, according to Anne. Anne, thank you very much. Watch out for that. And I better be careful with this one as well. Just watch out. There are two deer just having a little sleep in the middle of the road, halfway up the county bounds, according to Donal. And that could be quite dangerous if you're driving there in the area. So please watch out for that. Just having a little sleep. We'll be fine. Flash for cash at Rourke's Cross, Charleville. Watch out for that as well. And slow down. Just check your speed now and make sure that everything is going well for you, because speed vans are out in full force. Please be careful wherever you are this morning. 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

0: 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The crispy rolls are still around. No, not
1: what?
0: A hope.
1: Good morning, everybody. Those milky crispy rolls are still around because I got them about 3 weeks ago in a local shop here in Mallow.
2: Oh, my.
0: Send me a Google pin of that local shop immediately. I am leaving now. I know there's another hour of radio to do, but I'm gone.
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0: Thank you. Okay. I think it was, who was that? There was, let me see. Niamh, thank you so much. 7:52 in the morning. Right, what's happening, Vic?
2: Jon Snow from Game of Thrones. You're a big fan of that show, aren't you?
0: Love it.
2: I tried three episodes and went, don't know if it's for me. But anyway, it's a massive cult show. I know, a lot of people like it.
0: What did you call it?
2: Cult show.
0: Thank God. It's absolutely massive, but I still haven't watched the last three or four episodes of the last season. So
2: okay.
0: I've a bit to go back to.
2: Who does Jon Snow play in it?
0: Jon Snow?
2: Yeah.
0: Yeah.
2: Who does he play in it?
0: He is Jon Snow.
2: Oh.
0: That's his name.
2: Oh.
0: Yeah.
2: Who's the actor?
0: Johnny Schnockter.
2: Anyway, he's in it, lads. And he says it's hard to believe how long the show has actually been on for.
4: I'm starting to feel old. Like, I went to a shop yesterday and this lovely young man said, I love Game of Thrones. And I was like, how old are you? And he said 18. And I went, you were 3 when I started that show. Isn't that amazing that people are still watching it?
5: It's amazing. Yeah. It lives on forever. And also, don't say you're old. You look better than you've ever looked.
4: Oh, thank you very much. Trying to find the right makeup artist before you come to these things.
2: Yeah. In my head, I feel like Game of Thrones is 5 years old.
0: No, it hurts my head too, and I think it's 15 years
2: it's
0: on the go.
2: 15 years.
0: Yeah, that was Kit Harington is his name.
2: Oh, that's it, Kit Harington. 15 years. So yeah, Game of Thrones, 15 years has been around. I want to talk about. You mentioned this earlier. Penny's has opened up in NYC.
0: Yeah.
2: Penny's, Primark, whatever you want to call it, we call it Penny's. And you won't believe who was there to actually open the store. Sarah Jessica Parker,
0: Sex and the City lady. Officially opening Penny's.
2: Yeah.
0: I'll tell you, the world is healing.
2: Yeah, it is.
6: A Primark has now opened in New York, and Sarah Jessica Parker was there with Andy Cohen. Carrie Bradshaw at a Primark. Is that like the biggest recession indicator that we've had so far? Maura was also there. Big up Maura. Winnie Harlow was there as well. Kim Petras was on the decks. And they even turned the Empire State Building blue for Primark. Of course, this is all in jest. We love a bit of Primania. And if you're one of our Irish betches, Pennies. But the concept of having a star-studded A-listers go to a Primark opening, the mind boggles.
0: That's mad. Yeah. You know, for a shop that started in Dublin, wasn't it in the 70s or something, the very first Penny's opened up? Primark in the UK and across Europe, but it is just...
2: Wow, nuts.
0: It's huge. All right, 7:54 in the morning. That's your VIPs, and this is 5 on Red. I woke up to-

0: Five fans. Are you excited? A couple of weeks to go. They're live at the Marquee in Cork if you're going along to that one. Standby news at 8 o'clock is on the way. I'm trying to convince the boss to give us a billboard to give away on the show. Let's find out how that's going after 8 o'clock.
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2: Yeah. Come on. With McDonald's, Frank's and Mackie's breakfast is now served until 11 a.m.
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13: Good morning, I'm Kelly Murphy. Cork's quays will be permanently closed to ships if a fixed Lewis Bridge is built. The ambassador of Cruise Europe says he plans to object the current light rail plans, which would block access to vessels docking in the city centre. A Lewis Cork and Docklands briefing is due to take place at the Metropole Hotel this afternoon. Speaking to Red FM News, Captain Michael McCarthy says ships need access to the city centre.
14: This will stop ships coming up. You'll have no international naval vessels, you'll have no tall ships, you'll certainly have no cruise ships because they can't turn to get back out. This bridge is a fixed bridge that's going to come across from the South Jetties to Horgan's Quay, linking into Kent Station when there's no need for it.
13: Gardaí responded to more than 26,000 domestic violence call-outs across Cork over the past 5 years. The figures show a 51% increase in incidents in the city between 2021 and 2025, according to the Justice Minister, Jim O'Callaghan. During the five-year period, Gardaí attended more than 15,000 domestic violence call-outs in the city and a further 11,000 in the county. The 24-hour national ambulance strike is ending, but the dispute is far from over. 2,000 paramedics and EMTs walked out yesterday in a long-running dispute over pay and grading with pickets at the Kinsale Road roundabout Mallow and Bantry. The pickets have just come down, but a 48-hour strike is scheduled for next Tuesday and a 72-hour stoppage the week after unless talks resume. The Food Safety Authority says you need to check the dates of the chicken in your freezer. It's issued a major recall of multiple chicken products sold across the country due to the possible presence of salmonella. Manor Farm products sold in Aldi, Dunnes Stores, Lidl, Centra, Supervalue and Tesco are affected, along with some Western brand products in specific batches of Lidl chicken breast fillets. Officials from the Energy Regulator will face questions on high electricity prices at the Oireachtas Energy Committee today. The Commission for Regulation of Utilities will discuss its recent report, which found no evidence of price gouging in the energy market. Committee Chairperson Niamh Murray says they want answers on Irish electricity prices having increased sharply.
1: We need to look at structural issues in that market and we need CRU's help with that. So why are generating costs for electricity in Ireland so high and why are distribution costs for electricity in Ireland still so high, given that there is meant to be good competition in the market as per the CRU?
13: Ireland's roads are becoming more dangerous and Alcohol Action Ireland says drink driving is a major reason why. The group says alcohol is involved in more than one third of driver deaths, while roadside breath testing has fallen dramatically over the last 15 years. Speaking ahead of a briefing with the Joint Oireachtas Committee on Transport today, AAI CEO Dr. Sheila Gilheeny is calling for more random breath tests and stronger penalties.
8: And we also know that the rate and the levels of drink driving are increasing. We know that actually from our surveys, which show that 12%, one in eight drivers admit to drink driving, and that's up from about 9% a few years ago.
13: Protesters were heard chanting "Stop the genocide" during Israel's performance at last night's Eurovision semi-final. Despite receiving a mixed reception from the crowd, Noam Betton qualified for Saturday's grand final with his song "Michelle." And Cadbury has announced a new bar, a gold-dipped white chocolate coated twirl. The confectionery maker says it'll be a twist on a classic with the milk chocolate fingers dipped in a caramelised white chocolate. And that's the latest news this hour.
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18: Good morning, I'm Rory O'Hagan. Football in Cork, City of Crown, Grandin's Toyota Munster Senior Cup champions last night. A young Rebel Army side defeated Rockmount 2-1 after extra time. Matthew Murray scoring both goals for City. Murray, who was also named Man of the Match, told Red FM Sport, it's an honour to win the competition.
19: It means a lot, to be honest, because I don't know, these lads, I've been playing with these lads since I was 13, 14, and yeah, we played every game. It was mostly the under-20s who played the whole competition, and we played very well. We haven't won this as well in I don't know how many years. I think it was like 2019 or something like that. So nah, it feels unbelievable, and such a special group to do it with. So nah, I'm over the moon.
18: Cross Channel and Southampton kept their hopes of an immediate return to the Premier League alive with a 2-1 extra time win over Middlesbrough. Shea Charles scored the winning goal in the 116th minute at St Mary's. They'll now face Hull City in the Championship playoff final at Wembley next week. Man City can close the gap on Premier League leaders Arsenal, just 2 points tonight. They host Conference League finalist Crystal Palace at the Etihad Stadium. Anything other than a City win would hand Arsenal a chance to wrap up the title on Monday night. Kickoff is at 8. Hearts could win the Scottish title for the first time since 1960 tonight. They'll be crowned champions if they beat Falkirk at Tynecastle and Celtic lose at Motherwell. Rangers look to end a 3-match losing run when they host Hibs, and St Mirren will have to play a relegation playoff despite winning 2-0 against Aberdeen.

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1: Dealing with a crash at the moment, accident on the second exit to Douglas. It's heading to the tunnel. Traffic is building up. Take care and thank you very much. Delays on the Lower Glanmire Road. If you're heading out of the city due to an accident between a bike and a car, Michelle is our eyewitness. Sarah, I hope everybody's okay. And Shelley, thank you for that. Look out for two deer having a little sleep in the middle of the road. That's halfway up the county bounds, according to Donald. Very dangerous on the road there, so watch out for that. And a flash for cash as well. They're everywhere this morning. 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O'Rourke's Cross, Charleville. 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
1: Good morning, gang. 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What is the thing that you want to bring back? We're having a chat about that on the show this morning. Winning words is on the way. €250,000 in the cash machine. And I'm trying to convince the boss to give us a billboard.
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0: Calvin Harris and Ellie Goulding together and Free. Dermot Kennedy's new tune is coming up for you in a moment. First, ladies and gentlemen, a quick break for our listener, Oren.
1: Hey, Casey. I made my first communion on Saturday. And also, I need to say big shout out to my SNA and my teacher, Miss Kelly, for helping me along the way. We got a lot of practice. I'm really happy.
2: Oh, oh my goodness.
0: Isn't he gorgeous?

0: Oren, did you say?
1: That's our buddy Oren.
0: Oren.
1: Well done, Oren. Hope you had a great day on Saturday.
2: Red FM.
0: Bring it back. Yes.
1: All right, what are we bringing back? People in Cork have gone bananas on WhatsApp over, well, could we bring back bananas? Maybe so.
0: Yeah.
1: 0868104106. I have so many of your messages to get to. Thank you for all the crispy roll updates. I was given out Milky Way have discontinued crispy rolls. They are in certain shops in Cork.
0: They are.
1: I have Google Map pins flying into me. from people right across Cork. I just need to hear from you. 0868104106. What is the thing that you would like to bring back? That's what we're talking about this morning. What was yours again, Vic, from earlier on?
0: Mine was the Body Shop perfumes, the old school Body Shop perfumes. Ladies, you know what I'm talking about. The Jubrees, the White Musks, the Ananias, all those things, Leap.
1: Yeah. There's a lot of love for that.
0: There is.
3: Any chance they bring back the lotto, no? The real lotto, the draw, the proper draw.
1: Is the lotto not on every Saturday?
0: I don't know.
4: Fantastic.
0: Yeah, it is.
4: Still on telly, surely.
1: Surely, no, maybe they don't do it on TV anymore. Hey, forget your lotto. Cash machine, kid. That's what it's all about these days. Hello.
5: Can you bring back Roy the Rover bars? Remember them? Yellow ones, really sour. They were yum. Roy Rover, we call them, but it was Roy of the Rover.
1: Were they like the Wham bars?
4: They were amazing. They were like Wham bars, but they were a very sour pineapple. They were incredible. And we'll rather bring back the Desperate Dan bars as well with the little black bits.
1: Oh, fill-in killers. Yeah, they were filling killers, those lads.
0: Did you lads have the Highland Toffee bars over here?
4: Oh, yeah.
1: They're still on the go, I think.
0: Are they?
1: I'm sure I've seen them.
0: Yes.
1: Or am I imagining it's 1994 again? I don't know.
6: Bat Frog Ice Pops and Pat the Frog Mineral.
1: All right.
0: Oh, yeah.
1: Bring back the Fat Frog. A lot of love.
0: There you go.
7: Lads, bring back the Clipso bar. You wouldn't have a toot in your head left after one of them.
1: Calypso. Is that not the...
4: That's Calippo.
1: Calippo, okay.
4: That was a Calippo.
1: That's a Calippo.
4: What's a Calypso bar?
0: It's obviously like a Wham bar. If it's tearing the teeth out of your head, it's like one of those sticky Wham bars,
1: I'm finding it hard to... My screen is jumping here with so many messages coming into me. Right, let me see.
0: I got one here from Tina, if you want this one. Lads, I bring back the Blackjack Toffee.
1: Yeah.
0: My dad would give us all money on a Friday night, and that's what I'd buy. It would last the whole night. I'd go to bed with black tongue and teeth. No brushing my teeth at all because it would take the taste away. I can still taste it.
1: Oh, wow. Keith is there. Hello, Keith.
8: The Panda Bear, lads. Whoa. It's a nightmare on the fillings, but well worth it.
1: Panda Bear, again, you're going back to all the nuclear sticky bars. Stuff. The stuff that had 93 million chemicals in it.
0: Yeah.
9: Lads, can we actually bring back some common sense?
0: I know. You're not the first person.
9: I mean, we have warning some coffee cups now.
1: Plastic straw central.
0: Yeah.
10: How about bringing back the 2,000 euro three-bedroom semi-detached house?
0: That's a good point.
4: Winner.
0: That is. Yeah.
1: Outstanding, Jay. Outstanding.

0: Dermot Kennedy and Turnstile. On Cork's Breakfast Show, this is Red FM. It is 18 minutes after 8 o'clock. Ronan's been on to me. Joking aside, lads, my dad, in 1954, bought a three-bed house for £2,000.
1: Oh, my God.
0: So that, so that is what people want brought back. Yeah, all right, keep those coming. 0868104106. That is our number. If you want to play Winning Words as well anytime, you know what you got to do. You just got to text the word winning and your name into the same number and we'll get you on the air. Let's go.
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0: Who have you got there, Vic?
1: This is Ben. So Ben is the only person that I have ever played Winning Words with face to face.
0: Oh, it's not Big Ben, is it?
1: Big Ben.
0: Here he is. Good morning, Big Ben. Welcome back, sir. a horse of a man.
1: He is. He is tall. Big, how tall are you?
0: He's about 7'2", I'd say.
4: 6'3", I'd say.
0: Yeah, yeah, yeah. You're up there. Up there in the clouds, my friend. Ben, how's life?
4: Very good, very good.
0: Happy out, all is good since we met you on the bus a couple of weeks ago.
4: I was with Rory last night on the pitch in Turner's Cross.
0: Were you? Were you there for the big celebration?
4: I was doing the crossbar challenge.
0: Oh my God, how'd you get on?
4: You had to hit it three times to win the car, but I hit it once on it.
0: Hold on a second, three times?
1: Yeah.
4: Three times hit
1: to win the car.
0: Oh my God, that's a tough one.
1: It is, yeah.
0: Like
1: yeah.
0: Hitting it once is unbelievable, but hitting it three times. Has anyone come close? Has anyone done the two out of three?
4: It was just for Grandin's Toyota were sponsoring us. It was just for that match.
0: Okay.
4: So I hit it on my third gun.
0: Oh, that's a shame. You love your games that involve winning things in threes, don't you?
4: Yeah.
0: Okay, let's give it a rattle.
1: Right, I'll say bye-bye.
0: Hey, Vic. Yeah, good luck.
1: See ya.
0: We say goodbye to lovely Victoria. Headphones off, speakers off. She will leave her room for 60 seconds. Myself and yourself, Benny.
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0: You must match with Victoria when we bring her back. Ben, if I was to say to you, cow, what would you match with cow?
4: Cowboy.
0: Cowboy's a good one. Let me write that down now. Grand is the second word. Grand. G-R-A-N-D.
4: National.
0: Yeah. Excellent. Flat is your third word.
4: Pack.
0: Flat. Pack. So we're locking in Cowboy, Grand National and Flat Pack.
4: I'm a bit hesitant on the last one, but...
0: What else? What other options have you got for flat?
4: Flat White. Flat...
0: Flat Earth, if you've got your old tinfoil hat on.
4: Yeah, I don't know. I'm stuck between Flat Pack and Flat White.
0: Listeners of Cork, you never let us down on this one. Which one would you go for on flat? Okay, 0868104104.
4: Does she drink coffee?
0: Vic is a tea lady. Yes.
4: Okay, flat
0: pack,
4: sorry.
0: Flat tires come in. Oh, flat tires rocking in.
4: Oh.
0: Flat pack. Everyone's saying tire, flat tire. No, I don't want to. If you want to lock in that, you lock in what you're happy with.
4: I go with tire.
0: You're going to go with tire?
4: Yeah.
0: It's the most popular answer on WhatsApp this morning. All right, buddy. Dave, do the honors. Bring Victoria back and let's see if we can match three. Three out of three is going to win Big Ben €1,000 in cash, but Victoria must give us the exact same words. And turn on my little button there. She's not listening to me. I have to do this wavy thing every day. Hello, Victoria.
1: Hello. Sorry.
0: Nanu.
1: I was talking to someone.
0: Who are you talking to? Talking to yourself?
1: No, I was talking to Ema.
0: All right. That's fine. How's Ema doing? Is she okay?
1: She's good.
0: That's great. First word I give Big Ben here was cow.
1: Cow.
0: Second one is grand.
1: God, grand. There's a few for that one, all right?
0: Yeah. He wants you to go for the one that he gave me, all right?
1: Well,
0: and flat is the third one.
1: Flat.
0: We had to ask the listeners, and we got a definitive answer from the listeners on this one.
1: Okay, I've written something down there. I hope it's right.
0: Come on, Vic.
1: All right, go on.
0: What's your match with Co?
1: Boy.
0: Grand.
1: National.
0: Come on!
1: Oh, God.
0: What did you match with flat for €1,000?
1: Flat pack.
0: Oh, Jesus! No!
1: What did he have? What did he have? Oh, no. What did he have?
0: He said flat pack.
1: Yeah.
0: And then we discussed it.
1: Oh.
0: And then we said we'd ask the listeners, and they all came in with tire. So he went with tire. I'm so sorry.
1: Oh, actually, flat tire is a good one. I hadn't even thought of that. Sorry, Ben. I went with flat pack.
0: Ben.
5: Not love, Anik.
0: Ben, okay. And I feel like is that my fault
1: yeah,
0: now?
1: Yeah, say yes, Ben.
0: Is that my fault? I want you to win. I want you all to win. I want you to win every day.
1: He wants you to feel guilty.
5: I think for other people, though, you shouldn't ask the public, because that changes my mind.
1: Oh. Is that what happened? You asked the public?
0: I said, listeners, what do you think would match? I was trying to help him along. Okay. Most popular one.
1: And Tyre came in, is it?
0: He's odd with me now here. Now.
1: I'm not surprised. Make him feel guilty about that now for the rest of the week.
0: In the name of the Father, and the Son, and the Holy Spirit.
1: Ben.
0: It's Winning Words Confessions. Bless me, Benny, for I have sinned. Okay, Ben, you're coming back on, what day is today? Today's Wednesday. Will we bring him back on Friday?
1: Yeah,
0: so let's give him another go,
1: just
0: to be fair.
1: Yeah.
0: Is that all right, kid?
5: Yeah,
0: all right. That's the way it rocks.
1: Thanks, Ben.
0: See you later, man. Listen, I do ask people, to be fair, what words you want to lock in, even though you try and help guide people a certain way. But, you know.
1: You probably should have just let him stick to his own answer there.
0: Oh, I know that, Vic. Red FM
3: 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Yeah. 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
0: Got a crash in the second exit to Douglas heading to the tunnel. Again, a lot of build-ups there. And thank you very much. Delays on the Lower Glanmire Road heading out of the city due to an accident between a bike and a car earlier on. Michelle, thank you very much. Please watch out for that. Slow down at Rooks Cross, Charleville. 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

0: Joel Corry, sorry. He's not an Ari. It's 8:31 in the morning.
1: I love that song.
0: It's the belter.
1: Oh.
0: Speaking of belters, belters only. Do you want to be on board our cruise tomorrow? We're taking you out on Cork Harbour on board. All of the details coming up pretty soon. We're doing it with our friends at Cork Harbour Cruises. You can have a look at their website, corkharbourcruises.com, to book a trip and soak in the views of Cork Harbour. We're taking 40 listeners and belters only around on a boat. Doing it tomorrow. Last couple of tickets coming up very soon for you.
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0: All right, 8:31 in the morning. This is the breakfast show in Cork that handed over the most amount of money ever won in the history of Irish radio. Last Friday, the incredible O'Riordan family from Ballincollig picked up that cheque. You're next to be in here picking up this money for €250,000, €250,000. 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
0: Best of luck if you're playing Cash Machine this week. Okay, there's been one or two light showers out there. It's nice for now. With one or two showers expected at about 2 o'clock today and then the rest of the day is staying dry. 14 degrees later on. And then the showery stuff, unfortunately, is back tomorrow. It's 8:32 in the morning to the newsroom, and here's Kelly Murphy.
4: Thanks, Casey. Good morning. Gardaí responded to more than 26,000 domestic violence call-outs across Cork over the past 5 years. During the five-year period, Gardaí attended more than 15,000 domestic violence call-outs in the city and a further 11,000 in the county. Paramedics and EMTs are now back at work after 24 hours of strike action. The HSE says the full impact of the work stoppage at the National Ambulance Service won't become clear until later today. Rising energy prices caused by the conflict in the Middle East are influencing spending habits here. The latest AIB spend trend shows airline spend was down 8% last month compared with April 2025. And young children may remember flavours they were exposed to in the womb. According to new research, three-year-olds reacted more positively to the smell of carrots or kale if their mothers regularly consumed them during pregnancy. Those are the headlines. I'll have more at 9.
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6: Good morning, I'm Rory O'Hagan. Cork City are the Grandin's Toyota Munster Senior Cup champions. They defeated Rockmount 2-1 after extra time. Matthew Murray scoring both goals for a young city side last night. Southampton kept their hopes of an immediate return to the Premier League alive. They had a 2-1 extra time victory over Middlesbrough. They'll now face Hull City in the Championship playoff final at Wembley next week. Man City can close the gap on Premier League leaders Arsenal to just 2 points tonight as they host Conference League finalist Crystal Palace at the Etihad. Hearts could win the Scottish title for the first time since 1960 tonight. They'll be crowned champions if they beat Falkirk at Tynecastle and Celtic lose at Motherwell, and Rory McIlroy will play alongside fellow major winners John Rahm and Jordan Spieth for the opening two rounds of the US PGA Championship. The Hollywood golfer chasing back-to-back majors after his Masters win last month. And finally, the very best of luck to Middleton CBS today, who faced Loretto Community School Milford in the All-Ireland National Cup final up in Athlone. They're travelling up in the bus right now. They're listening to Red FM as well, so go on Middleton and give it socks today.
0: That's
6: the sport with Simply Suits.
0: Bring it back, lads and ladies. Best of luck today. Right, it's 8:35 in the morning. Lads, can we have just everyone be quiet, okay?
1: Yeah.
0: Shh, shh, shh. Okay, Kelly. Shh. Nice and quiet. Jack is under the table.
1: All right.
0: In the kitchen.
1: Okay.
0: Jack, he sent in a message.
7: Okay. Hi, Casey. I can't let my mum and dad hear, but like, can you just give them a big, big, big shout out from me and my sister, like, just for being the best mum and dad ever in the world. I couldn't live without them. Thanks, Casey.
1: Cuteness alert.
0: Right in the fields.
1: Oh.
0: Jack, are you in trouble? Did you get into
4: Yeah, what does he want?
0: What did Jack, what'd you get up to, Jack? What happened?
8: Jack, you legend.
0: If you're Jack's parents, can we hear back, please?
8: Yeah.
0: If you would like, if you're Jack's parents and you would like to send Jack a message back.
8: Yeah.
0: 0868104106. What have you got there, buddy?
6: I've got a present for you.
0: Oh, lovely.
6: John the Ref. Big listener of the show.
0: Hello, John the
6: gentleman of a man.
0: He's one of the first listeners in every morning. Yeah. 6:10 we hear from John every morning.
6: John the Ref is an absolute legend. So he met him at the Cross on Friday. He's always at the Cross on Friday. And he said, can you give this to KC? So
0: lovely.
6: Give it to you now.
0: Okay. All right,
8: what's
0: lovely.
8: In it?
6: It's a little present for KC.
0: It's a brown envelope.
8: It's going to be something about Man United, I betcha.
6: It says number one KC, yeah.
0: Okay, let's go. This is exciting.
8: It is, yeah.
0: We don't get presents that often, do we? Jesus, lad, you put enough sellotape on it.
4: That's the
0: person.
4: What is
0: it? Oh, hold on a second.
8: I bet it's a Man United calendar or
0: enjoy
8: something.
0: Enjoy, KC, from John the Ref. What United 3, Pool 2.
4: Hey! Is it a programme?
0: It's the United Review. Is this from that game?
6: Oh my God.
0: He
6: was over there. He knows how much you love Manchester United and he really wanted to get it for you.
8: Brilliant.
0: That's a lot of effort.
4: I really appreciate that.
0: These are pricey enough, aren't they?
6: Yeah, as I said, John the Ref is an absolute gentleman.
0: Look at all those lovely United players with their big, lovely United heads.
8: Brilliant.
0: You absolute. Yeah.
6: He's actually beaming here, lads. He really is.
0: That's really nice. Yeah, I love those. I'll collect it. John, that's very nice. You know,
4: I love when people have to go to that much effort.
8: I know, yeah.
0: My hands are burning, but I really appreciate it. Lads, I sent a voice note to he who must be obeyed, Mark, our glorious boss, about giving us a billboard for the show to give away. Give me a couple of songs. I want to play you what he said back. I've asked him.
8: All right. I
0: want to give away a billboard on the show.
8: I know you do.
0: I want to give away a billboard to somebody out there, and you get to put whatever you want up on it.
8: All right?
0: Yeah. So I want to see how this is progressing. I sent him a voice note this morning. He literally replied 5 minutes ago. So, all right. 8:37 in the morning. Cork's Breakfast Show. You're on Red. 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

0: Loretta Langley in Choosing Texas, quarter to nine, Cork's Breakfast Show. This is Red FM. Who are you lassoing over there?
1: I think it's you, not me.
0: I'd love to put you up on one of those, you know, those bucking bronco things.
1: Oh, God, lad. I'd last 2 seconds.
0: How long would you last? Oh, 2 seconds. Gone. Same as. Right, morning, everybody. That's Ella. And this is for little Carrie, who's 5 today. Happy birthday, you little beaut. You're in Carrigaline. Your mum and dad have been on to us this morning just to say hello to you. Hello. This time yesterday on the show, I was telling you I've now become a cat dad.
1: That's right.
0: So this little stray has come into my life, and I can't catch him. I don't know where he belongs or she belongs. Haven't checked under the chassis, so I don't even know the gender. So a lot of lovely cat advice has been coming in from you cat people. I've learned this morning that not to give the cat milk.
1: That's right.
0: They're lactose intolerant, apparently. That's news to me.
1: Yeah.
0: You got to get special water or special cat water milk thingy.
1: There you go.
0: Okay. Anyway, how this developed is somebody suggested, Rory suggested we get a billboard.
1: He did.
0: Down my neck of the woods.
1: Yeah.
0: Advertise the cat, get the cat home.
1: That's right.
0: I think he's a stray. I don't know. He's just wandered in. Like, none of the neighbors have claimed this cat. So he's coming to me every day for food. I've been feeding it. It's now technically my cat.
1: It is.
0: Anyway, cat aside, I thought the billboard thing, that's interesting. What could we do with a billboard? Could we give away a billboard to a listener? Because a listener yesterday said he wanted a billboard to advertise he's looking for a wife.
1: That's right.
0: Message the boss this morning, 7:05.
2: Morning, Mark. Did you hear the bit on the show yesterday where a guy messaged in saying that he wanted a billboard to put up a message looking for a wife? Can we get a billboard, please? I'm not joking. I'll read.
0: Yeah, so that's what I threw in this morning.
1: Did he get back to you?
0: He's responded.
1: Oh, God. Go on, then.
0: Will they give us a billboard?
1: I don't know.
0: To give away to a listener?
1: I'm probably not, like.
0: Probably not.
2: Hello, Mark. Morning, KC. Yeah. You're serious about this thing,
0: man? Yeah, I am very, very serious. I'm very serious about this. Yeah, let's go.
2: Yeah, okay, so let me talk to the lads. We'll definitely see what we can do.
0: Okay, the lads are being... Okay, okay, hold on a second now, hold on. No, there's more, hold on. Okay, hold on. Is this a yes or a no? Is this a...
1: What?
0: Hello?
2: No promises.
0: Okay, no promises.
1: Oh, he's keeping us hanging, isn't he?
0: But the idea has gone to top of house.
1: Lads. What I want is getting serious now.
0: What I want is a billboard somewhere in the city, but a listener gets to put whatever they want up on it. It might actually be a picture of your cat. I don't know. Or a note for somebody. Or a proposal.
1: Yes.
0: Okay, the wheels are in motion for win a billboard. I'll have an update for you tomorrow.
1: Yes.
0: Stand by to go cruising with Belchers only next.
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2: Okay, we're getting reports of a pretty serious incident on the Kinsale Road flyover heading to Douglas. It's in the overtaking lane. Lisa and Liz, thank you very much for that. Appreciate it. So watch out for that. I'm just checking cameras on that at the moment. Long, long delays on the N8 is where I'm looking at. So Lower Glanmire Road inbound. So let me just look over, flick over to the N40. So if you're traveling westerly direction on the N40, long delays from the Bloomfield. If you're coming up down Carras Hill, you're going to join those long delays. So also on the Kinsale flyover, doesn't seem to be too many delays there at the moment, but it is starting to build. That is for sure. Yeah, just I'm looking right at the N40 cameras here and I can see that incident ongoing at the moment. Thanks to you for your update. Again, we hope everybody's okay. Watch out for that. Another accident, second exit to Douglas, heading to the tunnel. We have delays there at the moment as well. And also an accident earlier on as well, heading out of the city, that is on the Lower Glanmire Road, which is completely backed up. That's the other area I'm looking at the moment, between a bike and a car for Michelle. That is your update with Deluxe Bathrooms and Tiling Solutions.
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0: 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I think so.
1: Are
0: we doing that? All aboard. Let's go.
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1: Yes.
0: Okay, tomorrow afternoon, weather-wise, it's looking pretty good. It'll be a bit cloudy with some sunny spells as we cruise around Cork Harbour. And we're going on one of the harbour cruises. You can see harbourcruises.com to book a trip, soak in the views, take the family on one of these. They're brilliant. You get to see Cork in all its harbour glory.
1: Absolutely.
0: And as you know, outside of Sydney, Australia, Cork is the second largest natural harbour in the world.
1: That's it.
0: It's a beaut. Go explore it and have a look at CorkHarbourCruises.com for more. Who are we going to put on board this morning? There are thousands of messages coming in right across Cork.
1: Yeah.
0: People are looking to get on board. Exclusive party with Belters Only. The lads are going to be playing the Marquee on the 3rd of July as part of one day. Bissett and Robbie G will be your personal DJs. And as you're jumping on board tomorrow, if you're lucky to be on board, our boy Stevie G will be welcoming you with a warm-up set. Stevie G, Belters Only, and a cruise around the harbour.
1: Yes.
0: Jessica.
4: Good morning. How are you?
0: You're going.
4: Thank you so much, guys. Oh my god, I'm manifesting it.
1: Oh, there you go.
0: It does work. It does work sometimes, doesn't it? It does. Where do you live, by the way? Are you living on an island somewhere?
4: No, I'm in Wilton. Why? Can you not hear me?
0: Okay, no, I can hear you. So,
4: Well, Ireland is an island, like.
0: Okay, I thought you were living offshore.
1: Cape Clear or somewhere, is it?
0: I must have misheard your message.
4: No, I'm in Wilton.
0: Okay, yeah, the island of Wilton.
1: Right.
0: Lovely.
1: That's all right.
0: Are you happy to be surrounded by water at the moment?
4: Yeah.
0: Just for the purpose of this, you are. Okay,
1: yes.
0: Thanks very much.
1: Yeah.
0: Anyway, regardless of where you are, where you're from, you are on board with Belters Only. We will see you tomorrow,
1: Yay!
0: Jess. Bring your bestie.
4: God, thanks so much.
0: Can't wait to see you. All right, take care, Jess.
1: Okay. See you, Jess.
0: Bye-bye, well done. There's more tickets with Kira at 12 o'clock, more with Colm and more with Stephanie this evening to be on board and take a cruise with CorkHarbourCruises.com and Red FM. We are all doing this as part of one day live at the Marquee. 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Have a great day and we will see you tomorrow morning. 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
17: Good morning, I'm Kelly Murphy. The CEO of Duras is slamming former Taoiseach Bertie Ahern for what he says is misinformed and damaging comments about refugees here. It follows an online video appearing to show the former Fianna Fáil TD canvassing in Dublin, where he suggested there are too many people coming into the country, saying he's worried about the next generation of Muslims. Mr. Ahern also said he had no problem with Ukrainians, but he had concerns about people arriving here from Africa. The former Taoiseach's conversation was filmed without his knowledge. Duras CEO John Lannan says it's extremely shocking.
18: It's really important that people who are in positions of influence, who are in leadership roles and seen as such within their communities, act responsibly. Do not amplify misinformation, misrepresentations or racism. He is, as I said, putting people's lives at risk and doing a huge disservice to all of the great people in his own community.
17: Gardaí responded to more than 26,000 domestic violence call-outs across Cork over the past 5 years. The figures show a 51% increase in incidents in the city between 2021 and 2025, according to the Justice Minister, Jim O'Callaghan. During the five-year period, Gardaí attended more than 15,000 domestic violence call-outs in the city and a further 11,000 in the county. Efforts to bring down the highest electricity prices in Europe will be discussed in Leinster House today. Officials from the Commission for Regulation of Utilities will face questions from the Oireachtas Energy Committee later. The regulator insists there is no price gouging in our energy market, even as an Irish household pay €480 more for its electricity compared to the European average. Nisha O'Murray chairs the committee and says the regulator needs to provide answers on why that's the case.
19: We will need their insight as to what needs to be done and can be done, in particular around generation, to bring the generation cost down. We know there are issues with the distribution network. Ireland is well dispersed across the country. The population is well dispersed, but getting those generation costs down are key, and we need to hear from them there.
17: Paramedics and EMTs are now back at work after 24 hours of strike action. The HSE says the full impact of the work stoppage of the National Ambulance Service won't become clear until later today. However, the SIPTU and Unite unions, which represent the 2,000 staff involved, will strike for 48 hours next week and 72 hours the week after if no resolution is found. The Food Safety Authority says you need to check the dates of the chicken in your freezer. It's issued a major recall of multiple chicken products sold across the country due to possible presence of salmonella. Manor Farm products are sold in Aldi, Dunn Stores, Lidl, Centra, Supervalue and Tesco are affected, along with some Western brand products and specific batches of Lidl chicken breast fillets. The Oireachtas Media Committee won't be recommending a social media ban for under 16s. It comes as submissions have been heard from various stakeholders, with no expert witness recommending the move. Chair of the Oireachtas Media Committee, Alan Kelly, says the ban would be easily circumnavigated.
20: Any of the expert witnesses that came in, those from a technological, those from a regulatory point of view, those from a, you know, cyber safe as regards to the protection of children, and any of those, not one of them actually advocated for an under 16 ban.
17: And principals are calling for bonus Leaving Cert points to be awarded for subjects based on the course a student is applying for. At the moment, bonus points only apply for higher level maths, but the National Association of Principals and Deputies believe this should be expanded to accommodate more people. And that's the latest news this hour.
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1: Good morning, I'm Rory O'Hague, and football and Southampton kept their hopes of championship promotion alive with a 2-1 extra time win over Middlesbrough in their playoff semi-final last night. They'll face Hull in the final at Wembley on Saturday week. Republic of Ireland defender Ryan Manning says they had to dig deep to get the win last night.
2: Once we got back in the game, we started to get on top, and I felt like we often popped a bit. We didn't really have that killer final ball until Shea then put in a brilliant cross. We're probably the first ball of proper quality that went in, and thankfully he scores a lot of goals like that.
1: Man City can close the gap on Premier League leaders Arsenal to just 2 points tonight as they host Conference League finalist Crystal Palace at the Etihad Stadium. Anything other than a City win would hand Arsenal a chance to wrap up the title on Monday. Kickoff is at 8 o'clock. Hearts meanwhile could win the Scottish title for the first time since 1960 tonight. They'll be crowned champions if they beat Falkirk at Tynecastle and Celtic lose at Motherwell. Rangers meanwhile will look to end a 3-match losing run when they host Hibs. Cork City were crowned Grandin's Toyota Munster Senior Cup champions last night. A young Rebel Army side defeated Rockmount 2-1 after extra time. Matthew Murray scored both goals for City. Golfer Rory McIlroy withdrew from a practice round ahead of the PGA Championship, which gets underway tomorrow.

0: backing down now from, say, yesterday. We certainly hit 16 or 17 yesterday. Be lucky to get maybe 12 degrees today. Sunny spells across the day for sure. There'll be a few light showers, a couple of those, and a breezy day around about 12 degrees. But we won't be short anyway on sunshine and a shower or two. As for tomorrow, Thursday, similar kind of temperatures, 10, 11, possibly 12, that kind of way. Afternoon steady showers, unfortunately, tomorrow. More of a cloudy day tomorrow and a showery day. Improves then again on Friday. Maybe 13, 14 degrees at best. But good sunny spells across Friday. And apart from, you know, maybe one or two very light showers, a drier day. And the weekend is kind of like sunny spells and showers. But in and around 12 to 14 when you average it between now and, say, Sunday.
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0: Be part of the conversation. The Neil Prendeville Show with Elevate Credit Union. As reported earlier in the week, Cork City Football Club has become the first League of Ireland club to say goodbye to X. They've withdrawn from the X media platform because of a backlash against their new rainbow LGBT plus kit. More on that a little later on. We'll talk to the good people at Cork City. It's a front pager making this morning's echo. Although it's not the main story. The main story is an alarming increase in the last 5 years in Garda Síochána responding to domestic abuse. I mean, it's just alarming. They're talking about a 51% increase from 5 years ago, and it continues to rise, not just across the city, domestic violence call-outs, but across the county as well. You're talking about north of 15,000 call-outs in the city and over 11,000 in the county. And it climbs and climbs and climbs. Issues with regards to domestic abuse, and that could be physical, it could be verbal, it could be coercive control, it could be a combination of all of the above. But it's depressing reading the society, unfortunately, we seem to be living in these days and going from bad to worse. It's an appalling story on a load of different levels, making the court reports this morning of Saoirse Lillis McMahon, who wept in court yesterday. She got a 5-year jail term with 6 months of it suspended. Drunk driver. She had her two young children with her inside in the car. She had an open bottle of wine in the passenger seat. By all accounts in the court reports, we also heard that she had a cocktail of drugs in her system, including cocaine from the night before. And she drove the next morning and she crashed into a cyclist and she killed him. It's awfully sad. Added to the fact that she had her two boys, a 6-year-old and a 9-year-old at the time, passengers in her car. Now, the man who died was, I believe he was this weekend just gone. He would have celebrated his 73rd birthday. And on the day that he died, he was coming to the end of a 55-mile cycle. And he was 5 miles away from the end of his cycle, meeting his wife, Dimpna, where they were off to plan and celebrate their 39th wedding anniversary. And his life was snuffed out when he was killed on the road by the drunk driver, Saoirse Lillis McMahon. His name was Michael Lonergan, and this actual death was back in 2023. It was before the courts yesterday. 4.5 years jail, cocktail of drugs in her system, and an open bottle of wine on the passenger seat. A lot of drink-related articles, and indeed some of them are drink-driving-related articles, where the number of breath tests being carried out on Irish roads has plummeted, in spite of the fact that the number of drivers on our roads has increased by over 1 million. Now, Alcohol Action Ireland are really unhappy with this because last year was the worst year of fatalities on the Irish roads in over a decade. 190 people died. And this year alone, up to, here we are in May, 58 deaths on Irish roads. So we'll have to see what the figure is at the end.

0: 2026. But there's been a dramatic fall in the number of breath tests, despite a million more drivers on the road. And, you know, our drinking habits, if you peel away the amount of people who aren't drinking, and within younger cohorts, we're seeing a lot of them just saying, I don't want this. This is not part of my life. I don't want to be like that. I want to enjoy other aspects of life as opposed to drinking at all. And on top of that, even drinking to excess. But if you peel those out, right, the non-drinkers, the amount of people who are drinking more. And we are the second highest among the developed countries of the world now when it comes to binge drinking. I mean, that is an appalling accolade, if you want to call it an accolade. It's nothing to be proud of. And they look at indicating that people who do drink are drinking more and are drinking in a more hazardous manner. Now, you could dive into the different cohorts then and the subsections by age group. But they talk about the figure is like, you know, they're looking at 257 cans of beer, 11 bottles of spirits, 41 bottles of wine and 32 cans of cider a year for every drinker over the age of 15. That kind of thing. And I suppose the message really, isn't it really about everything in moderation? But the papers this morning then talk about when your health goes against you. And this has to do, of course, with what they're calling in the Mail this morning, more ambulance chaos on the way, where the health sector was plunged into chaos yesterday with 2,000 ambulance staff on strike. And they're talking about another 5 days of action to come before the end of this month. Maybe if politicians and those in power sat up and took notice and looked after our paramedics better, we might avoid any more of this strike action. And Bertie Hearn makes the papers this morning and makes the front page of The Examiner and one or two of the others. Why? Well, because he was out on a canvas in Dublin Central recently, and the conversation between himself and a woman at the doorstep was recorded. Okay, and she was talking about Ireland 2026 and worried about her children and worried about crime and worried about the housing crisis and stuff like that. And she was asking, why can't we be like Poland and have a safe, clean streets? She goes on about all the people coming in, the Indians. They've got so much money. They've got their own space program. Why do they have to come to Ireland? All of the Muslims. The Indians are buying all of the houses. The Muslims have 47 countries that they could go to. And the massive amount of Africans who have a massive continent and loads of resources, and they possibly should stay at home. So this was recorded, right? And Bertie Hearn had no problem with Ukrainians at all. And he said the Poles are here and they've been working away and raising families. But he says, the ones I worry about, says Bertie Hearn, are the Africans. He says, we can't be taking people in from the Congo and all these places. And I think there are too many of those coming from countries like that, from Africa, he said. So this is some of the audio. It's lengthened, actually. So these are some edits in this because it's a much longer piece, but it wouldn't be an opportunity to play the whole thing. But this is it with edits of some of the points that he was making, right?
1: Yeah. I had no problem with the Ukrainians because, you know, in fairness, Russia moved in and war in their country. But a lot of the Ukrainians are going back now. We still have a lot of Poles here, but the ones I worry about are the Africans.
2: Yeah, why?
1: I agree with you on the Africans. We, you know, we can't be taking in people from the Congo and all these places.
2: Yeah.
1: You know, I think there's too many from those places.
2: And what about like Sharia law and all that? Muslims coming in?
1: We don't worry about this generation of Muslims. The next generation, when the kids start growing up.
2: Yeah.
1: And that's when I think the problem would be.
2: Yeah.
1: I said this to Jim O'Callaghan.
0: All right, just some thoughts on that one from Bertie Hearn. Your thoughts are welcome. Text 0868 104 106. Other news on Leaside. I don't know whether it will happen. There was a vote at City Council amongst councillors and it was passed 19 votes in favour with something like 9 votes against to revoke the freedom of the city to George Mitchell, the US senator. He got the freedom of the city back in 1998 for his work on the Good Friday Agreement, et cetera, et cetera, et cetera. So because of his alleged, and everything's alleged, isn't it, when it comes to Jeffrey Epstein, because of his alleged contacts with Jeffrey Epstein, the councillors themselves want the freedom of the city taken away from George Mitchell. But apparently the executive said we have no legislative basis for revoking the freedom of the city in this case or any other case, and we have to look at the rules of council to see if it could be done. So that one rolls on for another while yet. And another one that is gaining steam, if you like, is Eurovision. We had the first semi-finals last night. Israel got through to the final. I don't think anybody expected any surprise there. But poor old boy George didn't. That's appallingly sad for him, isn't it? Such a talent. Couldn't make it out of the semi-finals for the Eurovision singing for San Marino. But it all has to do with Father Ted. And I know I spoke about this on the air yesterday and we had a bit of a laugh with it regarding My Lovely Horse. But the man who actually wrote all of the scripts and was behind it is a fellow called Graeme Linehan. And there's a war of words going on now at the moment because he says that he's being used and that Father Ted is being used as a tool for anti-Semitism. And he's furious of the fact that, I'm paraphrasing it really, it's a long articles in the papers, but he's furious because RTE are showing an episode of Father Ted, as in the My Lovely Horse episode, at the time of the Eurovision finals. And he's saying that he's not happy with that and he wants Kevin Backhurst, the boss of RTE, to be sacked immediately. So you have headlines like Down with this kind of stuff or Down with this kind of thing in the Sun or My Lovely Farce making the Star and the Mirror this morning. In other news then, you see the world we're living in housing estates, at any particular time of the day or most usually at night, you've got people trying to torch other people's homes and trying to burn them out. And a lot of it has to do with drug feuds or drug deaths. But here's one that makes the Sun this morning. Of these two thugs, right, who are all balaclavaed up now and they're on their e-scooter and they're all their hoodies and everything. And one of them, while they're there, is fumbling in their pocket. It was all picked up on CCTV. And then they drop something on the ground and they bolt away from the area. And then there's a massive explosion that takes out maybe a half a dozen cars and seriously damages four houses. What did they drop? A grenade. A live grenade. That's where we're at these days, lads. Live grenades. And then, bizarrely, this guy's a right character, I have to say, because he's been before the courts on a number of occasions. But there's a manhunt on the way, underway now for this 23-year-old fella, because he literally walked out of a busy court yesterday because of what they claim is some kind of a processing error. He was there, actually. He had been brought from Mountjoy because he was up. He's an absconder now. He's on the run. He's got multiple previous convictions and he's served four different separate jail terms since 2023, mainly for burglary, theft and drug offences. And he was brought from prison to court on Friday to appeal against one of the sentences and he walks out the front door and legs it. I mean, it's absolutely the bizarrest of stories. This 23-year-old Algerian national who was serving a prison sentence in Mountjoy. I mean, he's so lucky that he's done multiple convictions in the past, but yet he's still allowed to stay in the country in spite of criminal convictions. But there you have it. So he's on the run now and they're looking for him. Maybe that's just how busy courts are these days. I don't know. You can walk out the front door and leg it. And then it's everybody has an opinion, of course, on the price of fuel at the pumps. But the Independent this morning are suggesting that the average price for a litre of diesel now is 1.97. So that would bring it down 17 cent from last month's average, right? So we're still far above the pre-war levels. And even then, the pre-war levels were way too high. They're saying 1.97 for diesel and 1.82 on average for petrol. That's about right, except that you can get cheaper. And from time to time, you will see a sign, like I did, coming back from Roscarbery on Monday afternoon on the Cork side of Bandon. There's a petrol station doing petrol for 1.79. And when you see that, you end up saying to yourself, my God, that's cheap. Of course it's not cheap, but compared to what we were paying. But it's below the 182 anyway at 179, so it can be done. And then other things that are constantly changing. You know, we have the term that's used now very much to talk about the likes of, say, for instance, Mounjaro or Wegovy and things like that is the fat jabs. Well, they're talking about the equivalent now, which will be much, much cheaper to make and much cheaper to sell. And that is a tablet equivalent, a cheap tablet equivalent, which will keep millions of people disease-free. The way they're going now, they're saying that there eventually will be no diabetes at all. And that's a quote that makes this morning's English Times, where they're talking about certainly type 2 diabetes. And they're also saying that other complications like heart disease and stuff like that will also be eradicated because of these drugs and because of the jab and now because of the tablet. I think Lilly are at the moment trialing some kind of a pill, and I think there might be an Irish connection to the actual pill itself. So the price of the jabs are expensive, but the price of the tablet would be very, very low. And of course, for many people, it has to do with putting on weight and not being able to lose it, or, you know, saying, well, there is an easier way than having to diet or go to the gym or push weights or run or whatever. And that is, and everybody's got their own reasons as to why might reach for a jab or might reach for a tablet. But it's very interesting, over the last couple of days I've been seeing a lot of stories with regards to issues regarding weight and the things that people perhaps don't know that are bad for them, and they think that, sure, it's only a cup of coffee. Sure, it's only a smoothie. But sometimes they're the very things that could gobble up huge of your daily calorie content. I mean, there are smoothies on the market that purport to be very, very healthy. And some of them have 12 to 14 spoons, the equivalent of spoons of sugar in them. I mean, seriously, some of those smoothies. And then you look at all the different iced coffees that really now should be coming with a health warning, but they're not, because they're absolutely laden down with sugar. And some of those coffees have more sugar in them than a large Mars bar. But yet people don't really count it as part of their daily content. So much so now with regards to the state of the world and the weight of the world, if you compare it to, say, 30 or 40 years ago, or even go further back to 50 years ago, everybody was like kind of matchstock thin, if you like. But now it's a completely different ballgame, which is there's a call out now saying they're going to have to adjust the weight limits in lifts, you know, because they haven't looked at the weight limits. What they do in weights is they say eight people, maximum eight people or maximum 10 people. They got to relook at that now, because the last time they kind of calibrated people's weight and using a lift was sometime in the 1970s or something, like 50 years ago. So they're going to have to become more conscious of this and update the signs and say that less people can actually travel in lifts now because of weight gain amongst the people who are traveling in lifts. And if you want to get your kids healthy, apparently, it all starts in the womb. So if you have a penchant or a love of potato crisp sandwiches or chocolate, right, or sweet things or cakes, it's your mammy's fault. And no, seriously, but if you also have a love of, say, vegetables or fresh food, that's because your mammy loved it when you were inside in the womb. They are saying that babies in the womb start their taste tests in the womb, and the vegetables that a mother eats in pregnancy could shape a child's taste for food in the years to come. The converse is, if it's junk food or bad food, the same thing can happen. So if you're going around, you know, with cravings or issues with regards to chocolates or treats or fast food or anything like that, blame your mammy. It all started in the womb. I don't know whether I should, why are you shaking your head? This is scientific fact, like, it's making the...
3: It's a load of rubbish.
0: Well, go tell the science editor of the English Times that.
3: Well, I will tell him. I'll send him a strongly worded email.
0: Flavour memories are formed before birth.
3: No, completely untrue. In my case, I have a really, really bad sweet tooth, and my mother never ate anything sweet. She didn't like anything. My father did, so I got it from his side. So, I mean, unless it goes back genetically, like through the father.
0: No,
3: or whatever.
0: It's the mammies.
3: No, definitely not. And my son, I ate so well on him the first time, first pregnancy, did everything right, and he won't touch a vegetable for me.
0: So, well, I don't know. I mean, I'm only telling you about the research. But do you have any idea, why do babies smile in the womb? What have they got to smile about in there?
3: Oh, Jesus, I'd be happy out. I'd be smiling if I was nice and warm.
0: Because they're all kind of nice and warm and cozy and happy out.
3: Yeah, yeah. Well, what I used to find was the hiccups were hilarious. Your stomach would be jumping, like, you know.
0: Because the baby's hiccuping.
3: Yeah, yeah, yeah.
0: Oh, I love that one.
3: They used to hiccup constantly. My stomach was constantly going, yeah. But, God, it's a lovely place to be. You'd love to stay in there. I'd love to go back there.
0: So, yeah, I mean... Billy Connolly years ago did a sketch on that, you know. He was talking about everything was just absolutely great inside in the womb, and it's nice and cozy and warm, and you're chilling out and having a great time. And then all of a sudden, there's this massive, and you have no say in the matter if you're a baby in the womb to get out. It must be absolutely traumatic, like, from that peace and quiet to what could be hours, like, being pushed out of your world.
3: Drama, like, yeah. I know. I can't say that. I was going to tell you the thing that Robbie Williams then said when the baby was being born. I won't say it.
0: Best not to put people off their cornflakes. This is a competitive market radio, and be driving people away on that one. Anyway, text 0868104106.
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12: Mr. Men Little Miss are back in Happy Meal, and they're off on a road trip. 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Some fun, some food, it's all inside this Happy Meal. 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
0: A couple of things. A lot of reaction to different topics yesterday, including my conversation with Catherine on the air. And I want to get some texts and emails regarding that. But also two other topics from yesterday. One had to do, of course, with Lloyd Cray, who has his own transport company. He's got his own, he's a tour guide with buses and everything, takes people all over the country, but doesn't bring them to Cork because there's nowhere to park up. And of course, it started with the taxi driver who took Americans from the Imperial Hotel to Spitjacks and charged €28 because this taxi driver didn't even follow the Uber map. He brought him all the way around the city and over to the other side of the Lee before he drove him up the quays and back again across the river, over bridges and then down Patrick Street and all sorts of stuff like that, when he could have just gone up Merchant's Quay or gone up, say, for instance, George's Quay. So what should have been a €12 fare was a €28 fare. But yesterday I was, with regards to the coaches and the tour coaches, yesterday I was inside in town. It was a beautiful day. It was a lovely, lovely day, a bit on the breezy side, but there was a lot of people around, good buzz in the city. And outside City Hall, and this isn't the first time I've noticed it, outside City Hall, the tour buses that come up from the cruise ship liners park there. They double park there. It's very interesting because if you were to do it in a car, you'd be fined. You could definitely get a fine because they're double yellows outside City Hall. But the tour buses that come up from the cruise ferries, that for cruise ships, park there and they drop off there and then they collect their passengers and bring them back to the tour buses, to the coaches, on the coaches to the cruise ships. And if you've ever been passing from time to time, you will see hordes and hordes of people waiting around for the tour buses to pick them back up again. So that seems to be the point of pick-up and drop-off, certainly for the cruise ships, which is outside City Hall. Far from ideal. Then I went down by Parnell Place just to have a look. There wasn't a whole lot of buses taking up all of the spaces at Parnell Place. There are bus bays attached to Parnell Place, as you know. I'm quite sure there are times when it is very busy there, but yesterday, around about 1:30, 2:00, there was plenty of spaces there. I'm just suggesting, is there a better way than double parked on double yellow lines, taking up a lane of traffic outside City Hall for tour buses. And others were suggesting all of the wasted space on Union Quay could be used for all of the tour buses. But anyway, that, and other suggestions like that, if it's about tourism in the city, they need to come up with a better plan. And another thing that we spoke of then on the air yesterday, and Seamus did a vox from up around the whole Rathmore Road area, up around Military Hill, you know, St. Luke's, Dillon's Cross, the Glen area. We already have the big super prison, and now the proposal to refurb and reopen the old prison and join the two into one. Many people suggested, like say for instance in America, that no prisons should ever be built in urban areas, and that it was a bad idea to build the new prison there. It should have been built on a greenfield site way out from the city. And there's a lot of sense to be made out of that. Like, for instance, when they were proposing the new big prison, the super prison, they didn't think about putting it in Rochestown or in the middle of Bishopstown or in a greenfield site in the middle of a, surrounded by housing estates in Douglas. No, they didn't. They decided on that area. And I can guarantee you that was the reason why, because sometimes areas like that are very voiceless when it comes to being heard in Cork society. But anyway, that's my thought on it anyway. Greenfield side probably would make an awful lot more sense. And you wouldn't have characters then. Very easy then for characters to come up trying to lob drugs in over the walls and stuff like that. I wonder would they take the journey if it was 5, 10 or 20 kilometres outside the city. But anyway, James Keegan is also known as Kishti K. He's a singer, he's a songwriter. He writes about the local area here in Cork and the people of Cork. And he, what I love about Kishti K is then he uses AI and tech to kind of vocalize the songs and somewhat upgrade the work that he's doing. So he's using modern technology. He's written The Four-Faced Liar. He's written Home by the Lee. But he's a lovely story to tell, kind of a nostalgic story to tell about a pal of his who passed away recently. James, good morning.
15: Good morning, Neil. How are you doing?
0: I'm good, man. I'm good.
15: Hey? I'm a songwriter.
0: I can't hear you, man. The line is shocking. Any chance you can move around?
15: Yeah, can you hear me now?
0: Are you on speaker or something?
15: I'm not, no.
0: Okay, okay. So you tick all of the boxes except being a singer. Is that it? Is that what you're saying to me?
15: That's correct, yeah. My nephew, James Keegan, actually, he's a singer. He'll be opening for Imelda May in the Marquee. So he does the singing. I do the songwriting.
0: Absolutely, absolutely. Long may it continue. So we were talking about the prison and the old prison and a big super prison and an even bigger one because the prisons are overcrowded and they're sleeping on... they're sleeping on the grounds in the cell and what have you. But all of that reminded you of a friend of yours, right?
15: It did actually, yeah. A friend of mine was Stephen Donovan.
0: I'll tell you what I'm going to do, James. I'm going to try and clean that up if I can and come back to it because I do want to hear what you have to say, but I need a better phone line as a way of doing it. So in other news this morning, lads, lots of texts from, say, yesterday's conversation with Catherine on air. If you weren't listening, I hope you were listening, but they find themselves in straitened times now at the moment because she got very sick. Her husband got very sick. They were trying to pay the mortgage. It was in and around 800 and they were doing very well paying the mortgage on the house for years and years and years. They absolutely went from earning decent enough money to no money and were awaiting some kind of way of getting a disability and trying to get an allowance or an unemployment benefit. And it took nearly 18 months because of the paperwork. I think this is intentional. They bombard you with paperwork to slow down your application. Nothing is straightforward. And in that period, they got way behind in the mortgage. Now, the banks are seriously turning the screw. And it ended up that they had a payment of 90,000 that the bank were looking for straight away. So they went into a PIP arrangement with the bank where it was agreed that 30,000 of that would be parked. And then the rest of it then would be paid off at the rate of 860-odd. They were managing to do some of it, but not all of it. But again, eventually they collapsed under the weight of it so much so that Catherine wasn't even eating herself. She was making sure that her unwell husband was being fed. She put her husband and the dog before her own health and welfare. So people got very annoyed about that and very angry about that. Hopefully things will change because we had MABS on the air yesterday. And MABS, which is the Money and Advice Budgeting Service, will help to restructure issues regarding Catherine and her husband's situation so that the bank won't be able to force them to sell the house and find themselves homeless. So I want to update on that as well throughout the course of the morning because we're coming up with different options. There is a GoFundMe and that continues to increase and that's all very well and people are very kind. But I was wondering whether renting a room would help. She could earn 14 grand tax-free. It's a four-bedroom house and she's only using one. So all of that as well this morning. Is that any better, Emer? Let me find out. James?
16: Neil, how you doing?
0: Ah, that's perfect. 100% better. Anyway, I was just asking you about your buddy, your pal.
16: Yeah, so Stephen Donovan, his name was, a.k.a. Slicer. He sounds so dangerous, but he got his nickname from when he was a child. You know, he scored to his neighbour's house, the Callahan's in Mombrasna. And he'd be asking for a slice, you know. He's and they christened him like a slicer, you know.
0: Slice of bread.
16: Nickname. A slice of bread, yeah.
0: So you sent me also some photographs of letters that he sent to you while he was serving time as a young offender in Spike.
16: That's correct, yeah. I have them here in front of me. Yeah.
0: When was this?
16: October 2002. He was about 17 at the time.
0: Okay.
16: Yeah. But he was a harmless kid, you know, growing up. Like, he really was the original young offender at my age, you know. Like, the stories. The last time I met him, actually, was September last year. He was coming out of St. Augustine's Church. Do you know that church is closing, actually, this year? And he came out and we were standing there at the centre, myself and the wife and the kids. And he says, come here, I fell asleep in the church there a couple of weeks ago. And he says, I woke up and it was pitch black. And he said, he turned around and Mother Mary, the statue was lit up, like, and he's thinking, not for free. But he's a good character, like, I swear, he just could not, honestly, everybody had a great time for him, you know. But he was just innocent, though, that he never kind of grew up, you know. But
0: what kind of a life did he have? I mean, why did he end up in Spike as a young offender?
16: But I really can't answer that, you know. I don't know if it was just his character. Maybe he was just easily led or,
0: yeah.
16: You know. But he was never malicious. He was never scheming. He was always just, you know, look, that's who he was, you know. And he was harmless in my age, you know. I don't know how he ended up in Spike for 20 months, you know. And he used to write me letters then just to pass the time. And I'd send him down some jerseys or Manchester United magazines or whatever, you know.
0: Yeah, you still have those letters from 2002. He talks about, you know, I'm going to get a job when I get out. I have a job set up in the airport. When he was on Spike, he went back to school. He was working in the gardens there. He was doing courses. He was reading great books. He was recommending books to you. He was playing soccer. He was hitting the gym. He was trying his best, wasn't he?
16: He was, but you know what, and he wanted me to tell you this, like, I don't want to be on air talking about him, because he asked me, actually, the last time, like, early last year, I picked up in town, we went for a spin, and I threw on the Four-Faced Liar, you know, the one that you played, and I recorded it, and I put it on for him, and he was like, well, I could have wrote that song, right? He goes, I spent a lot of nights, you know, homeless, you know, and he was homeless, like, and under the Shandon Bells, and he goes, that friend of a lover, I goes, it is, yeah, he goes, and he loved it, you know, but he had a great sense of humour too, even on the letters there, you could see, he sent me a photograph, and he says, don't stick it up in Looney's, you know, the chipper in Mayfield,
0: don't stick the letter up in
16: don't stick the photograph, he sent me a photograph, so he'd be mortified, you know, but he had a great sense of humour, but he was always a good form, you know, he really was, even though he suffered terribly, like, you know, in the later years, you know, because he ended up homeless, and that's a, and you know, that no, I suppose alcohol led him down that road too, you know.
0: When did he pass away?
16: December last year.
0: How old was he when he died?
16: 41.
0: And what was that intervening life like for him, having come out of Spike? What happened in the period in between?
16: Yeah, he got straight for a while. And, you know, I have to give credit to... There was a girl who spoke at his funeral named Maria. And she... Often I'd meet Slicer in town and he'd tell me about Maria, like, that she got him off the streets. And this girl I never met, and, you know, he never met her either. And she found him in the doorway and she brought him up to the house and she got him clean, got him into treatment, help him get an apartment and a job. And he was flying with Country Clean and all that kind of stuff. But I think it was in Christmas 24, he found that, you know, he'd nothing to do. So the temptation was too great, you know, and he slipped down into the kiss of death, if you ask me, you know, the old alcohol and death that took over, and he lost everything then again, back homeless then again in no time, you know.
0: Before he knew it, he'd lost the job.
16: She done all she could for him, you know, really did know, like, you know. As I said, I don't even know the girl, you know.
0: So you must have been absolutely heartbroken when you heard of his death.
16: Oh, devastated by. And you know, he's about, I think he's 11 sisters. Like, we in Mount Pleasant, it's just the park joined to Mayfield Community School there, you know?
0: Yeah.
16: And we all had big families, you know? There's 10 of my family, 10, I have 9 siblings, like, and he would have had 11 sisters too, you know? And he'd laugh at this time, you know what I mean? And he was the only boy. So, you know? But,
0: wow. Imagine that. One brother and 11 sisters.
16: But he asked me to write a song for him, you know? So I did the album Spike Island, all, you know, inspired by him, you know? And, you know, because he was very kind of into the afterlife and, like, you know, honestly, you would meet him in the church and he'd be lighting a candle for his mother, you know? And he was fascinated by the afterlife and, you know, by religion and Christianity, really, you know. So I put a lot into the album.
0: Yeah, no, and I can see the reasons why, because if in the letters he's talking about reading and doing courses and hitting the gym and going back to school, I couldn't help but feel that, okay, there was lots of criticism of Spike at the time, but there was also issues amongst others, of course, joyriding. A lot of the fellas down there were just in there for joyriding. Yeah. Now, when I say just, they were doing it for kicks and a laugh, but it was very dangerous. Yeah. But they ended up in Spike. But the system tried to help, didn't it? If he was in there, you'd almost think that to some extent he was better off in there, Sizer. You know.
16: Well, do you know what he was part of? Yeah, for maybe a couple of months. And yeah. Just getting back on the straight and narrow again. You know.
0: That's the thing.
16: Yeah, you're right. 100%. Yeah, and he would agree with that.
0: So did he die homeless then?
16: Yeah. He was found on the streets and taken into the Mercy Hospital. Yeah. So it's pretty sad the way it worked, like, really, isn't it? You know, like, but look, I'll be honest with you, he lost his mother young too, you know, and he never got over it. It's like a catastrophic event in his life, yeah, and he just couldn't, he never got over it, like, you know, the loss of her. So he, every time you'd meet him, he'd be speaking about his mum, you know, fucking, it's terrible, like, you know, but, you know, I think he always wanted just to go to be with her, you know.
0: He was genuinely a good guy. He was just genuinely a good guy.
16: Genuinely, yeah. Great, honestly, harmless, and you could have a sense of humour. He never lost that. I'd often meet him in town down, and he'd just bring me straight back to when he was 15 or 16, just kicking the ball around the place, you know what I mean, you know?
0: You think he was one of these guys who never grew up, kind of thing?
16: Exactly. The original young offender, and like, you know, Connor there and Chuck, like, he just never grew up and just... That's who he was, you know what I mean? But look, there's no fault of his own, really, you know what I mean?
0: Yeah.
16: He just has his own struggles, and we all do, everybody is, you know, and none of us are perfect, do you know what I mean?
0: So, it upsets me when I hear stories of people who are coming back from issues with regards to addiction or having served a bit of time, in this case, in Spike, and getting their life together, getting the job, powering on for...
16: When he had nothing to do, idle hands, you know, empty mind is the devil's playground. And I tell him that is so true, you know.
0: Yeah.
16: When he just had sitting at home Christmas time, he had plenty of money, he played off work. And for a lot of people, that's no good for you. You know what I mean? Especially because I'll go down, have a few points. And next thing, 3 months later, I still have it. You know what I mean?
0: So you're on the slippery slope downwards, aren't you?
16: You know what I mean?
0: Yeah. Yeah.
16: Oh, you are, exactly, yeah. So I just wanted to dedicate the album to him, and the last song he was buried to, Davichi, Hey Brother, you know, so I built a song around that for him, and about the island, and put it all, wove it all together, and I just wanted to dedicate that song especially to him, you know.
0: To Slicer. What'd you say his name was?
16: Stephen Donovan.
0: Was it a massive funeral for Stephen Donovan then, there was?
16: There was a good crowd, yeah, great crowd, good crowd, yeah, yeah.
0: Yeah.
16: A lot of old friends like from Mayfield, I haven't seen in a long time, you know, like Spadgy there and Odibo and all the characters, you know, from Mayfield, like, you know, and that proved that he was honestly, he was just harmless. And it's a shame, but you know, at the same time, I think he just always wanted to be with his mum, honestly. And he just didn't want to change at the end of it all, you know,
0: yeah.
16: And unfortunately, that's where we're at, you know.
0: And could the same be said for people when they come out of prison, do you think? You know, we spoke about the prison, and a lot of people feel that in the very first place, there should be no prison in the middle of a city or no prison at all surrounding residential areas like they do up around the Glen and what have you, Dublin Hill. But like, it can also be said that people who serve their time come out and they might try and struggle to go on the straight and narrow, but there's no help there, there's no support, and the only thing they know is the people involved in crime. Before they know it, they're back in it again.
16: back into the old habits and the old kicking fast. If there's not enough support after you leave the prison service system, you know.
0: Yeah.
16: That's I agree with you.
0: Yeah.
16: You know.
0: Okay.
16: So I don't agree building open another, you know, the old court prison. You know, I believe the prison should be outside of the city, you know.
0: Well, it's a broken promise to the people of the area where they were told it would become a community centre and that there would be loads of different things going on there that would benefit the community, not to reopen it as a jail. It's a terrible betrayal of the people.
16: It is. It's a pure lies again, you know, disgraceful, Carrie-Anne, if you ask me.
0: All right.
16: You know?
0: Yeah. Do you mind if I just play a little bit of the song? Just intro this one. This is for the late Stephen Donovan, a.k.a. Slicer. Tell me about it.
16: Go for it.

0: Kishti, James Keegan. Amazing song, isn't it? Last man to leave Spike Island. Hey, brother, he's buried. Actually, Slicer, it's his favorite song, Hey, Brother, by Avicii. And he built that track around him. James Keegan built the track around him. And then AI does the vocals. That's modern tech for you. You know, being used to the best ability possible. Thank you, James. Good to catch up, man. Thanks for sharing the story of Slicer, the late Stephen Donovan. Text 0868104106. Lads, we're back after the break.
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2: Conversation that matters.
0: Oh, lovely text already. I knew Stephen Slicer for 30 years, Neil. He was the most beautiful soul there was. Such a genuine man. So pleasant. Stephen was so pleasant. Always had a smile on his face. He lost his mother very young and he just never got over it. Morning, Neil. Slicer was my cousin. He was some character. One day he told a couple in town that he was sent back from Ukraine war because he was too dangerous. R.I.P. Slicer. He was just a great guy. I worked with Stephen Donovan before he died, Neil. He was a sound fella. No harm to anyone. May he rest in peace. Listen, what a beautiful tribute by the songwriter Kishti Kay. You can only write songs like that when you really know the meaning of what you're saying. Another person says by text, very sad to hear the passing of his friend. What a beautiful song he wrote for him. Thank you for all of those. Isn't it awfully sad that the path in life has a lot to do with the start of your life and the path that you start out on? And again, with the loss of a mother, of course, it can make a huge difference to how you navigate through that. And Slicer never recovered from that. And of course, he passed away at the age of 43 at Christmas on the streets of Cork. So that gives a context when you hear of these stories of a homeless person being found dead on the streets of Cork. There is a story to everybody. Bertie Ahern's comments that were captured on the canvas of the Dublin by-election. Bertie Ahern is correct. Muslims and Christians don't and will never mix, says one texter this morning. The pity of this is privately, most of them believe the same as Bertie are politicians, but an Oireachtas paycheck is enough to bury the truth and their own morals. Everyone knows that our open border policy is going to lead to doom, says Bobby. Bertie Ahern is 100% correct, Neil. The problems down the road from radicalized Muslims and African ghettos will be immense. Look at the chaos and the civil tensions in the UK. And we continue to stumble blindly into destruction of all we hold dear in terms of how we live and what we consider community. Bertie Ahern has a problem with the amount of people that are allowed to come and are welcome from the African continent. And he doesn't worry so much about the Muslims that are in Ireland now, but he worries about the next generation of Muslims that will grow up here. The other woman then, of course, having a go then at, say, for instance, members of the Indian community. You hear these allegations all of the time that people from India and Pakistan and countries like that are buying up all of the properties and buying up all of the homes, raising the prices and making it more difficult for everybody else. So she referenced that in the audio as well. 18 of us were at work last night. We heard about that audio and every single one of us agreed that Bertie Ahern was so right, and about time someone honestly said how they feel. And Kira says, I never thought I'd agree with Bertie Ahern, seeing as he brought this country to its knees, but he's right about all of the Africans coming here across the border. No checks whatsoever. And it's not sustainable, says Kira. Keep those texts coming. Text 0868-104-106. And to answer a question that was asked of me when we were talking about the fact that you can now put up a modular home in your back garden and you can rent it out, or you can live in it, or you can have a family member in there, whatever the case may be. You can make revenue from it. People were saying, okay, so what's the deal then if you have, say, a modular home that you put in the back garden, put down the foundations and everything, regarding local property tax? Well, Gripped this morning are reporting that Revenue have confirmed the modular homes built in back gardens will be subject to local property tax in addition to the local property tax being charged on the principal residence. So the main house, of course, pays local property tax, and you'll also have to pay it as well for the modular home in the back garden. You got to wonder who paid all the local property tax charges over the years on the modular homes for those that were given to people who were fleeing war. I'm assuming there was a local property tax charge on that one as well. Who paid that one? But to answer the question, yes, there will be local property tax on the modular home in the back garden. So at least we got an answer to that. But what are your thoughts on that? Text 0868-104-106.
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18: At 10 o'clock, good morning, I'm Lana O'Connor. The CEO of Duras is slamming former Taoiseach Bertie Ahern for what he says is misinformed and damaging comments about refugees here. It follows an online video appearing to show the former Fianna Fáil TD canvassing in Dublin, where he suggested there are too many people coming into the country, saying he's worried about the next generation of Muslims. Bertie Ahern says he's no problem with Ukrainians, but he had concerns about people arriving here from Africa. The former Taoiseach's conversation was filmed without his knowledge. Duras CEO John Lannan says it's extremely shocking.
19: It's really important that people who are in positions of influence, who are in leadership roles and seen as such within their communities, act responsibly. Do not amplify misinformation, misrepresentations or racism. He is, as I said, putting people's lives at risk and doing a huge disservice to all of the great people in his own community.
18: A woman in her 20s has died in a road crash in County Tipperary. It happened last night near Nina. Alex Rowley has more for Red FM News.
20: Emergency services were alerted to a two-car crash on the Nina to Dromineer Road at around 9 o'clock last night. The driver of one of the cars, a woman in her 20s, was pronounced dead at the scene and her body's been taken to University Hospital Limerick for a post-mortem. The road is closed this morning as Gardaí will carry out a forensic examination of the scene. Anyone who was travelling on the road between 8:15 and 9:15 last night and may have seen something is asked to come forward. Particularly, Gardaí are looking to hear from those who may have dashcam footage of the area at the time of the crash.
18: Keir Starmer is meeting with the UK Health Secretary this morning as the future of his time in Downing Street hangs in the balance. Four ministers and nearly 90 backbench MPs are calling for the British Prime Minister to step down following disappointing election results last week. Wes Streeting remained tight-lipped as he arrived at number 10 for the meeting.
21: Do you want to be our next Prime Minister?
22: Are you going to stand for Leader?
21: Can you tell us what you... Prime Minister.
18: 230 jobs will be created at Danone if the company gets the go-ahead to expand their operations in Macroom. The French multinational operates a baby formula production facility in the town, producing brands like Aptamil and Cowan Gate. They've lodged plans with the County Council to build a facility where they'll develop specialised liquid drinks in Cork for cancer patients and those recovering from stroke. Paramedics and EMTs are now back at work after 24 hours of strike action. The HSE says the full impact of the work stoppage at the National Ambulance Service won't become clear until later today. However, the SIPTU and Unite unions, which represent the 2,000 staff involved, will strike for 48 hours next week and 72 hours the week after if no resolution is found. The Oireachtas Media Committee won't be recommending a social media ban for under-16s. It comes as submissions have been heard from various stakeholders with no expert witness recommending the move. Chair of the Oireachtas Media Committee, Alan Kelly, says the ban would be easily circumnavigated.
23: Any of the expert witnesses that came in, those from a technological, those from a regulatory point of view, those from a, you know, cyber safe as regards to the protection of children, and any of those, not one of them actually advocated for an under 16 ban.
18: Finally, Israel has qualified for the final of the Eurovision Song Contest in Vienna on Saturday. The country's entry, Noam Beaton, was booed during the first semi-final last night. Five nations, including Ireland, have said they won't take part in this year's competition due to Israel's inclusion. And that's the latest news this hour.
24: Quite the unconventional grill setup you got there, Barry. Still, those marinated pork chops smell nice.
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0: Good morning, I'm Rory O'Hagan. Football and Southampton kept their hopes of a championship promotion alive with a 2-1 extra time win over Middlesbrough in their playoff semi-final last night. Shea Charles scored the winning goal in the 116th minute at St Mary's. They'll now face Hull in the final at Wembley on Saturday week. Republic of Ireland defender Ryan Manning says they had to dig deep to get the win.
3: Once we got back in the game, we started to get on top, and I felt like we often puffed a bit. We didn't really have that killer final ball until Shea then put in a brilliant cross. We're probably the first ball of proper quality that went in.
0: Manchester City can close the gap on Premier League leaders Arsenal to just 2 points tonight. They host Conference League finalist Crystal Palace at the Etihad Stadium. Anything other than a City win would hand Arsenal a chance to wrap up the title on Monday night. Kickoff is at 8 o'clock. Hearts could win the Scottish title for the first time since 1960 tonight. They'll be crowned champions if they beat Falkirk at Tynecastle and Celtic lose at Motherwell. Rangers will look to end a 3-match losing run when they host Hibs. Cork City were crowned Grandin's Toyota Munster Senior Cup champions last night. A young Rebel Army side defeated Rockmount 2-1 after extra time, Matthew Murray scoring both goals for City. Golf and Rory McIlroy withdrew from a practice round ahead of the PGA Championship, which gets underway tomorrow. The Ulster man had previously admitted to having a blister on his foot. It's not clear how this may affect his bid for a third win in the major. He's due to have John Rahm and Jordan Spieth for company for the first two rounds. Finally, to get a game, the fulfilled Munster and 20 Hurling Championship final takes place this evening. Tipperary and Clare go head-to-head in the Gaelic rounds. Throw-in is at 7:35. And that's the sport with Simply Suits.
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5: It's breezy for sure, but sunny spells across the day. One or two very light showers here and there, but generally speaking, bright spells across the day. Not a bad day. 12 degrees the high, so, I mean, you're going to feel the chill, I suppose, because of the breeze and 12 degrees, but not too bad at all. Sunny spells. Tomorrow, Thursday, is a different day. It's a cloudier day tomorrow. Afternoon, steady showers tomorrow, and temperatures struggling to get above 12 degrees. Friday, it improves again then. Certainly 13 to 14 degrees Friday at best, but it should be a dry day with good sunny spells across Friday. And the weekend then is sunny spells and showers. But one thing is steady. That's 12 to 14 between now and the end of the weekend, but not bad at

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0: Be part of the conversation, the Neil Prendeville Show with Elevate Credit Union. I think you're right, Neil. Women who drink, this is to do with babies being influenced as to their food likes and dislikes from in the womb, depending on what mammy eats. I think you're right. Women who would drink a glass of Guinness when pregnant, their children turned out to be very, very fond of pints of Guinness. Is that right? They used to use that term really for somebody who was a really, really heavy drinker. We might even say an alcoholic or issues with addiction issues regarding drink. Now, years ago, they would say, he's fond of a drink. Another person says, I always blamed my mum for my sweet tooth, and now it's all making sense. Keep those coming. 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And we'll come back to texts and calls throughout the morning. I did mention earlier this morning, and something we touched on earlier in the week, that Cork City has pulled out and shut down their X, formerly known as Twitter, account. Let's find out why. Aaron Howie is the head of social media for Cork City Football Club, joins me by phone this morning. Aaron, good morning.
2: Morning, Neil. How are you?
0: I'm good. Is it something that you thought long and hard about? Were you thinking about it over a period of time? Why did you decide to exit X?
2: Yeah, it's kind of something that's, I suppose, been on the table for the last year or so. We've been talking about it. We've just kind of looked at how that platform has gone, I guess, in terms of the demographic of people on it and the kind of interactions you're getting and the comments and stuff that are coming into us. So there was a couple of reasons for it, really, but one of them was just it kind of got unhinged in the last 12 months or so, and you're kind of a target on there. You know, there's not really much in there by way of moderation and stuff like that. So we just kind of felt it wasn't really the place for us anymore and pulled the plug on it.
0: Had it to do with the new kit as being reported or some signage on the kit that was the last straw?
2: Yes and no. Like, to be honest, I think if that kit had come out in 2 months' time, I think we would have been gone off Twitter by the time it came around. You know what I mean? It was kind of like the final nail in the coffin, I guess. But for context, it's kind of a charity collaboration kit with Belong To, who are an LGBTQ plus charity. Through the kind of reaction that is to probably be expected from the audience on Twitter for the most part, and some of the stuff that was coming in to the club and people's personal accounts and stuff like that was just insane. Like, so it was part of it, I guess, but it wasn't the main factor in it by any means.
0: Okay. It's on the sleeve, is it? There's the colours of the LGBT flag is there, and it's
2: on the sleeve. It's on the logos. It's kind of it's a black jersey with the colourful rainbow logos, I suppose.
0: Okay.
2: But it's yeah, it was a collaboration. Like, there's profits from the jersey going to the charity. So yeah. It was for a good cause. For the most part, like, the jersey has been going well. For the most part, it's been received well. But there was an element, all right, especially on X, where it was just, you know, the usual kind of things you could expect to see.
0: Why didn't you ignore it? It's a nasty, hateful place. Why bother even paying any attention to it?
2: Well, see, this is the thing. We did ignore it. And you obviously block these accounts and don't engage with them. We never have. We never will. The thing with, say, the other platforms like Facebook or Instagram, for example, if there are comments come in that are completely over the line, you know, racist, homophobic, whatever it may be, you can remove them. Whereas on Twitter, you can't. There's no form of moderation. If you report these kind of posts, nothing's done about them. You get an automated email back saying, we didn't detect an issue with this. And there are options, you know, like turning off replies to a tweet, but people can quote and share that way. So there's no real way of moderating the horrible things.
0: The nastiness. Like, and do you know what makes it worse then? It starts generating a lot of views, you know, things like that, or your post saying that we're bailing out and we're getting off X. More and more people see that. The post has been seen by 2.5 million views at this stage. The algorithm of X picks up on that and it drives more traffic towards the post, doesn't it? It's almost like it's kind of feeding off the grief you're getting.
2: Exactly, yeah, and it's kind of the way X is at the minute with the premium plans, you know, like the accounts with the blue ticks. There's an incentive there for, you know, the rage bait post and the angry posts where they can monetize it by how many views or how many interactions they get. So it actually incentivizes people to bring that nastiness to a page that's already getting it or to a post.

0: that's already getting it. So to be honest, Neil, when it's like that and we know it's not going to change, there's no reason for us to be there. Do you know what I mean? There's no draw for us to be on that platform anymore.
1: So I can't read out the really abusive ones on X because they're disgusting, right? They really are. All sorts of slurs and nasty words and terminology that's no longer accepted about the gay community. But some of them on Facebook are kind of interesting because there is room in the comments for debate where some people reasonably ask, what has the pride flag to do with football or sport? Or what is your Cork City stand with regards to transgender women participating in women's sports? Would you accept that, you know, keep politics in the bedroom away from football? People have had enough. It's sport. They're kind of more reasonable, you know? Just kind of say that maybe somebody's entitled to say that.
0: Exactly, yeah. And that's the kind of thing that's, of course, acceptable. Like, that's a conversation. That's a discussion. It's no different to, you know, there's comments that would come in on Twitter for us, for the industry that we're in, you know, criticizing someone for their performance on a Friday night or stuff like that. That's part of it. That's a discussion. That's okay. It's just our issue is when something crosses the line, becomes offensive towards somebody, a player, a staff, a supporter, anything like that. So discussion is okay. Discussion is welcome. Do you know what I mean? And reasonable discussion is welcome. It's just the bigotry and the nastiness and the hatefulness. But as a community club with so many different types of supporters from different walks of life, we can't have that.
1: Yeah, total lack of tolerance, really. And as you said in the post, downright offensiveness. Was there an aspect then with regards to racism and nastiness and hate towards players?
0: There's a little bit of that. Those kind of things we can get, you know, blocked and deleted and stuff like that as they come in. But unfortunately, after the reaction to the post saying that we were leaving X, a lot of those accounts that were coming in and spamming that post went back on previous posts. There are stuff.
1: What does that mean? What do you mean by that, Aaron? What do you mean?
0: So like the people who were coming in and seeing the post saying that we were leaving X, there was 4,500 replies to that post alone. But they then went into the profile and scrolled back to previous posts and would comment on posts, you know, images of players, non-Irish players, for example, and you can imagine what kind of things are being said in the comment section there. So it's just, it's repulsive.
1: So you have non-Irish players or players that are born here and grow up here but may not be white. They could be of a different nationality of their parents and they get grief.
0: Yeah, and it's mainly those bot accounts or faceless accounts on X where, you know, there's no obvious way to find out who's running said account and they just kind of post what they want and like, normally I'd encourage you to, you know, read through the posts, but I've actually been telling people to stay away from them. Don't look at them. They're bad.
1: No, I don't encourage anybody to look at them. I think I have no time for Twitter, to be honest with you. I think Facebook is somewhat better, although not exclusively perfect in any way, shape or form. Instagram's probably a happier, clappier kind of bit. You get the odd moron on Instagram from time to time, but not as much. Would Cork City be the first soccer club now to pull out of a platform like X? Has this happened before?
0: I think we're the first in the League of Ireland. There's a couple around the world, a couple of German clubs in the Bundesliga have pulled out kind of in the last 12 months or so. It's an interesting one because I guess Twitter or X would have been the main sports platform really for years. But with the kind of shift towards video content and stuff like that, it's more natural now for people to go to TikTok or Instagram or Facebook, whatever it is, get their reels there. So X usage has kind of been waning off for a while, and we're definitely the first in Ireland. We've had conversations with some of the other clubs since we've done it where, you know, I don't think we're going to be the last to do it, but
1: if X don't take it seriously, right, and react to things like this, and there should be algorithms to pick up on this in real time immediately, then all they've got really is a hate machine, right?
0: Yeah. And even whatever about algorithms picking it up, we were going through posts to our personal accounts, to the club accounts, reporting and blocking, but, you know, specifically sending reports about the really outrageous ones, and you're getting automated messages back saying our systems didn't detect any problem with this post. As a result,
1: what?
0: It will not be
1: removed. I've seen these posts. I've seen the wording. I've seen the language.
0: Exactly. So
1: I've seen the name calling.
0: If your reports are being shot down for the racist stuff and the homophobic stuff like that, there's no hope. You know what I mean? There's no hope that anything else will pick it up or block it. So okay. For us, it was a no-brainer. Just get off it.
1: Yeah. And what's the response to you getting off it? What's it been like?
0: From supporters?
1: Yeah, just people in general.
0: Well, from people in general, it's kind of a split. People understand it. A lot of people have made the decision to get their own personal accounts off X, so they understand it. From a supporter's point of view, a lot of people would have used our X account as a source of club news, so I understand this frustration there, obviously, of course, from some of those supporters. But what we're saying to people is nothing is changing from our content output. It's just going to different places. So I understand the frustration from that point of view, but again, the overall reaction, if you were to look at the post, would have been overwhelmingly negative, but that's because the post was sort of hijacked by, you know, the pro Twitter accounts. Like, or for a Cork City generic post like that to get 2.5 million views, 4,500 responses, something, someone somewhere has sent that into a part of the world where it wouldn't usually reach.
1: So. Yeah, that's what happens, you see. But in spite of all that, you made the decision, and, you know, it's sad, really, because the bullies always win out in the end, but there are other platforms that you can use on. But the actual promotion, was this a kind of the new kit for a period of time that would have the LGBT plus colours, and you would donate $5,000 to an inclusion in all sport programme, I think. Is that what it is?
0: Yeah, that's essentially what it is. So it's our third kit. It's not just kind of a one-off novelty jersey. It's our third kit for the season. We're going to wear later in the year, towards around the time of Cork Pride, we're going to actually wear the kit for a game at the Cross, and it's going to be a case of, you know, that becomes kind of the Cork Pride Day, where Belong To will have representatives there. They're the charity partner with it, and it's going to be kind of an occasion in that sense. But it's all about, like, the purpose of the jersey was, we've done initiatives like this for years, different types of jerseys, different types of charity engagements like this, and community engagements. The whole thing with it was to make people feel welcome at Cork City and make it feel like it's a safe place, it's a community they can be a part of, and then for the posts and the campaign online to kind of get hijacked by that side and have, you know, get this away from our club. And look, I understand if someone doesn't like the jersey from a design point of view or a colours point of view, that's okay, but it's the commentary that came in.
1: If you're homophobic, you're not welcome at Cork City.
0: It's like, we just want everybody to feel a part of the community. Do you know what I mean? And if someone's going to come in here and be nasty, that's what we don't want.
1: So would there be hateful, that's what we don't would want. There be another campaign using another, I was going to say charity, or another section of society that you would be bringing another jersey out to and giving funding to after this one?
0: Yeah, we've done a number of things. Like, we had a 10,000 donation to UNICEF last year off the back of half and half scarves. There was half and half scarves for different countries. There was a Palestine one. We've done other things, you know, around International Night and inviting the international community in Cork. So it's not like it's a one-off thing. It's not even our first Pride jersey initiative. We did one going back as far as 2019. So it's not like it's a new thing that, you know, we did this and got a reaction. It's something that happens regularly. It just seemed to get the negative reaction.
1: There you go.
0: And the hateful side this time.
1: Okay. You've taken action. There are alternatives, of course, in different platforms. Best of luck with it. Is the jersey selling well?
0: The jersey's selling well, yeah. There's a couple of them. We've seen a lot of them at games since release, home and away games, seen them in the terraces and the stands. So it looks really good, and we're really happy with it.
1: Okay. Look after yourself. Thanks for taking the call, Aaron. Appreciate it. Aaron Howie is the head of social media for Cork City Football Club. It can be a very nasty and hateful place, X, can't it? You've got all sorts of ways of remaining anonymous, and obviously thick, stupid and anonymous, I suppose, in many cases. Mind you, some of the other texts, I think, are interesting ones from the point of view at least being able to have debate. They were reasonable enough, some of them, but the others are just absolutely sewer stuff indeed. Anyway, your thoughts are welcome. Text 0868104106.
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1: I see interesting texts and I will come back to it if you want to jump on air, get involved, pick up the phone 0818 104 106. 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So somebody's suggesting we go to games and soccer matches to get away from the nonsense of everyday life, not to have it shoved in our faces. I'm not quite sure what you're indicating there as being nonsense. I mean, I can't see why being a gay person would be a divisive thing. I don't understand that. But others then may tend to disagree that anything like this, whether it comes to, contentious issues or politics, should be kept out of sport. I mean, the colouring of the entire squad jersey now is in all of the Rainbow Pride colours. Text 0868 104 106 on that one. With regards to Catherine from yesterday's programme, I just don't understand why this lady can't rent out a room. There are four bedrooms. Both myself and my husband are also on a pension. He also has a private pension and I work as a chaperone in a local school, but we're renting out a room, no problem. But we own our own home. If she was able to get 600 or more a month, that would help them out no end. Somebody else suggested renting a room would definitely help. I understand elderly people with disabilities might be worried about the thought of some strange person in the house, but we had to do it ourselves with our elderly father who had dementia. We paid for carers to help out, and his partner lived in the house too, but the cost of utilities and paying carers was so expensive that we took in someone through the rent-a-room scheme. It was a fantastic idea. There was space in the house and the extra money greatly helped. I mean, it was the suggestion I made on the air yesterday to Catherine. She's not 100% comfortable with it. I'm listening to this poor woman. It brings back memories. I was in a similar situation with mortgage arrears myself. Unfortunately, I wasn't aware how bad things were because my husband buried his head in the sand for far too long. Anyway, my advice to Catherine would be this. If you can go to any of the agencies, but once I found out how bad things were, I went to them all. And the bottom line is the money is owed and it has to be paid. My husband then just walked out and my home for 33 years was sold, despite me having worked full time since I was 18. But I'm more or less debt free now. So Catherine, I'm not going to lie. My heart was broken leaving my home, but the relief and peace of mind of not worrying day and night about such a weight off my shoulders was incredible. You will probably have to sell your home and downsize. I'm now living in a small two up, two down. Please don't give up my details. Feel free to share. That poor woman, renting out a room sounds great, but with the new rules now, a tenant can stay for 5 years and you can't get them out. What if they don't get along or you bring in the wrong tenants? You could end up in a very bad situation. I know. I get it. But at least there's help because we've hooked Catherine up now with MABS and perhaps that will make all the difference. Now, there are reams of texts on that from yesterday and emails as well, but I am keen to come back to them throughout the course of the morning. But also, I want to get back to the phone lines. There's a very interesting phrase that I came across recently, and it's called Bouncy Castle Catholics. Now, I'm not sure whether or not Tanya Sweeney from the Irish Independent penned the term Bouncy Castle Catholics, but it'd be interesting to find out what it means. Tanya, good morning.
18: Good morning. And I wish I had actually coined the phrase, but I have not, I'm afraid.
1: Wouldn't it be a great claim to fame? But then, okay, that's the way it goes. But then again, what does it mean?
18: So a bouncy castle Catholic is somebody who may not necessarily go to Mass or, you know, cleave to the sort of rituals of Catholicism, and yet they will, with a full-throatedness, celebrate the big kind of milestones as part of a life thing as opposed to a Catholic community thing. So they go absolutely full whack for baptisms, weddings, Holy Communions, obviously, and confirmations, while not darkening the door of a church from one end of the year to the next. That's basically what a bouncy castle.
1: Okay, and the bigger aspect of that occasion, of course, is the after party or the get together or going out to a hotel or hiring somewhere or getting a bouncy castle in the garden.
18: Well, as it stands, I think the bouncy castle is now the bare minimum, you know. And there was a report in the Sunday Times last weekend, or maybe the weekend before, about how it has just become really, really turbocharged. And a lot of this has to do with, you know, competitive parents wanting to keep up with the Joneses, little bit of one-upmanship, wanting to kind of stay in service to the Instagram grid and go absolutely buck wild with the communion celebration.
1: Buck wild.
18: But I mean, like, there's things like chocolate fountains, candy carts, photo booths, slush puppy machines, selfie mirrors, mobile recording studios, mobile nail bars. This isn't a wedding I'm talking about, by the way. I'm talking about a Holy Communion celebration. And some of the people, the suppliers that were interviewed for that Sunday Times article said that, you know, on average, parents are spending $1,500 for the entertainment, but it can go up to about $5,000. That's for the entertainment. That's before you buy a single glove or a single prayer book, you know. Add on the cost of looking the part for the whole family.
1: What are you saying? That somebody would spend €1,500 hiring a photo booth when they have a perfectly good phone and camera or old-fashioned camera? Really?
18: Absolutely. That's exactly what's happening. Yeah. And you'll find that for a lot of these suppliers that this is the busiest time of year for them, you know. It's definitely happening. It's definitely gotten to the point where, like I say, the bouncy castle has been a sort of standing obligation for Holy Communion season for a while now. But there are parents who want to just go that little bit extra and go the extra mile. I understand why. Life is tough, right? Why not run full pelt at a family celebration when you can and give your child whatever, you know, what it is they want? I think my problem is that most families I know do not have $5,000 sitting there for slush puppy machines. And often it is the family that does not have the $5,000 that is the one spending $5,000 to buy this stuff. You know, I just find the whole thing really a form of madness, really.
1: And if, for instance, one were to, like, I'm sure that they would pick one or two from the list. I mean, you wouldn't have somebody who would get all of the above, like the chocolate fountains.
18: I don't think so.
1: The sparkly dance floor. But
18: I'm sure there are people there who really would like to go for as many of the trimmings as
1: they
18: could.
1: The selfie mirrors, the slush puppy machine. Well, but they couldn't do all of that at home. Are they hiring somewhere in a hotel or a ball? How are they doing that?
18: Well, the estimate is that 80% of one person's client base, he said 80% of people now hire a venue. So, you know, the sitting at home. But it's funny, I was talking to a parent yesterday. My kid is 2 years off communion, so I'm not there yet. But I was talking to somebody who did it last year, and they said, and I thought this was really eye-opening, they were up until 5 a.m., you know, painting skirting boards, cleaning doors, giving the house a refresh because so many people were going to be coming in and they couldn't abide the thought of people appraising the house. And I've heard of this.
1: But that's just being house proud, isn't it, Tanya?
18: No, it's not at all. Look, go do your skirting boards in the middle of November when it's, you know, but this was specifically because of optics. You know, this is wanting to be seen a certain okay. way by your family and friends.
1: But you're saying that the communion is ahead for your young lad, but it's actually not. You made your communion, did you?
18: Well, no, I made my communion back, you know, many, many years ago. And I mean, there's no three words that'll age you quicker than in my day, right?
1: You're an 80s child, day, I think, is that right?
18: I am an 80s child. And okay. we went to the pub, the end, you know, that kind of way. And it, I mean, like, I wrote about this in the Irish Independent about how parenting now has just become, I call it landfill parenting, right?
1: Landfill.
18: Or Amazon parenting, which is a child going to, we'll say, you know, an In the Night Garden or a K-pop event. They get bought the whole outfit. They get bought the hair accessories. While they're there, they get the 20 euro framed photo. They get the glow stick. They get the food. You've spent 100 euro on an hour long event for a child. And I just think there's a lot of parents, you know, and I'm guilty of it myself on occasion, trust me. And they mistake or equate the spending of money on material things as a form of love or a form of care. You know, I think we've all done that. We've all fallen into that trap.
1: Because we are, you know, trapped by the likes of Snapchat and TikTok and the whole Kardashian image and everything they see online or on YouTube, you see. It's a trap.
18: I think more as well as that, there's kids will come home and go, well, you know, X across the road now has 5 labubus. So I want at least one, you know, or actually I want 6.
1: Yeah.
18: There's definitely an element of pester power involved, you know. I think it takes a very, very strong parent to withstand all of that. In my day, there I go again. In my day, it was like, can we go to Disneyland? No, can't afford it. End of discussion. We just got over it. We'd no choice but to get over it. You know what I mean?
1: Mm.
18: And, you know, but I think there's this thing now where going to, you know, Sanguli or going to Disneyland or going to Lapland or going to all of these places are just seen as the rites of passage that you have to, and Centre Parks, of course. These are the rites of passage that you kind of have to spring for as an Irish parent.
1: But if you work hard, and a lot of the time it's both parents are out working, so they're time poor with the kids because they're just trying to keep the show on the road and get a few bob together so they can give some kind of a nice childhood to their children. Who can blame them if they earned the money and worked hard?
18: You're right. And I suppose there's probably an element of guilt there where you're like, well, you know, I am time poor, but I have the money and I am going to show up for my kid in the way that I find possible. And that does mean during the weekends, making things special, especially for the parents who have to, you know, put their kids in breakfast club and put their kids in an after school and they see them for maybe an hour or two a day. You know, I can absolutely understand the temptation on a Saturday to go out to a lovely petting farm and buy a gift and buy whatever else, you know, and likewise, it would go for the communions as well, to really just push that boat out. Mm. I fully understand why people do it, because, you know, a family celebration is something to be, well, celebrated, you know.
1: But has it been hijacked then, the actual...
18: That was exactly what I was going to say. It's just, we've kind of tipped too far off into, you know, an extreme now. It's a bit like the weddings, you know, and I mean, I've ranted about weddings so often, I'm actually sick of hearing myself talk about them. But, you know, it's, you know, what was a day has now become like a week, you know, and it's a multifactorial, multi-event celebration. And I think if we don't mind ourselves, the communions will go the same way. There will be a pre-communion shindig and there'll be a post-communion shindig.
1: Ah, steady on.
18: I'm telling you now, there'll be a communion shower. I'm fully sure of it. And I just think, you know, parents need to, you know, and I think they need to actually start having conversations with each other. I think parenthood is quite individuated in Ireland. And, you know, I mean, I walked down a road here where I live and there were two bouncy castles next door to each other. And I thought, did nobody think of actually making a call here? I'm going, you know what, you get the bouncy castle, I'll pay for the food. You know, two of them sitting in side-by-side gardens. It was crazy.
1: Yeah, so 2 weeks ago on this program, we had call-outs looking for bouncy castles. They're in such short supply. If anybody wants to set up a business idea, get into bouncy castles, I tell you.
18: And slush puppy machines, yeah.
1: Listen, good to catch up. We'll get people's thoughts on that. Thank you so much. Tanya Sweeney, features writer, columnist with the Irish Independent, that the whole event has been hijacked. It's more like a turbocharged communion event now, where, you know, everybody wants to keep up with the Joneses. 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
1: All right, come on, let's talk about this a little bit more. Just following up on what Tanya Sweeney had to say from the Independent, the Sunday Independent, regarding Bouncy Castle Catholics. How much do you spend? How much are you spending? What kind of events or hires did you make for the communion? I mean, was it a nice little family dinner in a restaurant? Did you have family home? Maybe you had a bouncy castle in the back garden, invited lots of other kids in. Or did you get the chocolate fountain, the sparkly dance floor? Did you hire an area in a hotel? Did you go so far as a selfie mirror or pop-up nail bars or slush puppy machines, or hire a mobile recording studio? A 1,500 euro photo booth. Be honest. Text 0868104106. How far did you go? And I tell you what, we have the wonderful summer passes to give away right across the summer to great locations for you and the family to visit over the summer. And we'll be doing that again this year. I started mentioning them yesterday on air, and we'll give away some of them on the basis of calls on air and text. So get involved in that conversation with your chance to win some family passes. Like, I gave a list of what I had yesterday. I want to update the list with even more now. Dersey Cable Car, Nanonagle Place, Shandon Bells, the West Cork Model Railway Village, the Butter Museum are on board, Titanic Experience in Cove are back again this year, Cork City Jail, Super Place, 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We have family passes to give away for families to take you and your children off of a day or an afternoon at some stage across the summer. So get involved. Text 0868104106. Pick up the phone on 0818104106. And we've got more of the foot golf, hurl golf, Nerf Wars, tag archery to give away before quitting time today. All part of that wonderful, wonderful company, footgolfcork.com, down outside Belgooly on the way to Kinsale. So get involved in the conversations. Are you a bouncy Catholic, or do you just, you know, keep it chilled? You know, keep it under control. Text 0868104106. Let me get back to the phone lines and more texts and emails then after 11 this morning. Colm standing by in a few minutes' time. First up though, Sean, good morning.
0: Hi Neil, how are you?
1: Okay, so what am I seeing now that's just been handed to me regarding Páirce Caoimh?
0: Yeah, it was on the news on the Exam in the Echo yesterday. On the face of it, it would have seemed like something was a good idea. A bus service, albeit on busy days for functions and matches and events. I don't know what their regular service is down there.
1: I don't know, is there any actual number bus to Páirce Caoimh, TBH?
0: Yeah, there should be. To enjoy the park and the amenities. Plus, there's new apartments going up there. Surely they won't leave them.
1: They'll get a bus route when all those beauties are. They're flying up. They're massive.
0: Yeah. But on the face of it, yeah, it would seem like a no-brainer. But the councillors seemed hell-bent against it, and they practically rewrote the Constitution of Ireland to refuse it.
1: And all they wanted was a set-down drop-off area by the stadium,
0: exactly.
1: Isn't it?
0: Yeah, quite simple. And like you say, they should have a regular bus. So I cycle down there all the time, and I always think, is there a bus service it could make?
1: They'd probably get the cart. You know the cart, the Cork Area Rapid Transport train kind of thingamajigger. In about 30 years.
0: What? And then they complain, I don't think that runs down there. And then they complain that there's not enough parking.
1: What do people do? They park in all of the housing estates and all the roads around the Boggy Road and all the roads around the Monaghan Road, is it?
0: I suppose. Like I say, I usually cycle there. It's a lovely cycle. But
1: Where do you put the bike if you're going to a match?
0: You can't do that either. And I had to walk. The last time I'm heading touching 70, but I have disc issues. I can't walk 10 steps. But I went to the South African Munster game and I made it. I got a spin as far as the Silver Quay and walked Shanksmere from there. And on the way back, I was knocked out for 2 days after.
1: They're all parked. Actually, somebody says the 202 goes down there, Neil, my man. The 202, in fairness, would stop in Ballintemple. Is that not enough?
0: That's on the wrong side. They should be going down the Marina or Monaghan Road.
1: Steady on now. The walk from Ballintemple to Páirce Caoimh, about 3 minutes max.
0: Yeah, that's if you can get a bus to Ballintemple, Neil. That's a very narrow road. The bus should be going from the city down out of the Marina or the Monaghan Road. Okay. They're proper roads.
1: Páirce Caoimh and the GAA ever think about putting on their own shuttle bus system from
0: But they're trying. That's what the issue is. They're trying their level best. But the councillors, I'm not sure sometimes, like some of the comments they made, it seemed to me beyond stupid.
1: Okay.
0: Terry Shannon managed to insult the GAA, the businesses of Cork, the people of Cork, And public transport.
1: I'm holding my hand up now. I'm only seeing this for the first time. You're across it. Yeah. Tell me what the councillor said.
0: Okay, the three Green councillors voted against it. Don't ask me why, because their entire mantra is walk, cycle, or public transport. So they're voting basically against public transport. Mary Rose Desmond said she couldn't see whether to make any difference one way or the other. But somebody might have explained to her you can get 60 people in a bus, so that cuts down 60 cars.
1: Totally.
0: Carol Shannon said, we're not doing it for the GAA. The GAA is a business. They can, I don't know what his, like I say, is that Fianna Fáil's policy? Because Micheál Martin is attending every kick of a ball for the GAA, and Terry Shannon is telling them they can F off. They're not getting any help from us because they're a business.
1: Didn't quite say F off.
0: You couldn't make it up.
1: What? So, what did Des Carl say?
0: Des Carl, I forget. He's on the line. Look it up there. I don't have it in front of me. Des Carl was, yeah, they need, Kieran McCarthy, who generally I would have thought makes sense. He says, a lot of these councillors are only concerned with the like with the small issues of the local, which there were 16 locals objected. So, but he said sometimes they don't look at the greater good. But he's guilty of not looking at the greater good here because he voted against it as well.
1: So what they wanted was, Páirceachaoimh wanted permission for a vehicular set down and drop off circulation area. What does that mean?
0: I think it was just, I think just for buses, that they could come down on one of the proper roads, like I say, because good luck getting a bus service from the city out Ballinlock area, Ballintemple area, on a busy day. The road just can't take it. Don't you remember, every time there's an event there, the buses get jammed in that area. But they could run down the marina or Monaghan Road. They wanted buses. I don't even think it was vehicles. I think just buses. No, maybe for a start. No, it would make more sense to have a regular bus service and have taxis possibly or minivans on busy.
1: Whose buses
0: taxis,
1: though? Because I can't well, work out who's running
0: the private buses. For the GAA, probably private buses come up from the country, but they have to drop them in town and they walk down.
1: They're not. You mean that if somebody comes from a Tipperary for a tip match on a bus or Limerick or Kerry or whatever, the buses can't get down to Páirceachaoimh?
0: As far as I know, unless they have a fellow walking in front of them with a flag like they did 100 years ago.
1: So why don't they just get the 202 or the 212, which goes down past Páirceachaoimh? There's buses.
0: Does it? That's what I'm asking. I was asking your research.
1: Hold on a second. Michael.
0: A bus service.
4: Hello.
1: Is there anything to see here? Forgive me.
4: Can you hear me?
1: Yeah, I can. Go ahead.
4: There's a 212 stops outside Páirceachaoimh. It goes down every day down the marina, past the marina park, and it stops. There's a bus stop outside Páirceachaoimh, and it goes down to Black Rock Village and down to Matton Point on the hour every day.
0: Every hour. That would work very well if you're getting 40,000 people down there if they're possibly trying to get the convention centre up and running there, or more events down there, which is great for the city. They haven't managed to provide an event centre in the city, so this is just a way to move a lot of people quickly, which to me would seem, like I say, like a no-brainer. Maybe I'm missing something.
1: But if they put in a planning application for a set-down drop-off area at the city end of the stadium, what do they want to happen there? Are they going to provide shuttle buses? Are they saying it will be bus errand buses? Are they saying that its cars can drop off people and turn around and leave? What?
0: Yeah, it's probably a combination of all those, Neil. I didn't get the exact.
1: So what would be wrong with that?
0: Planning app. I didn't survey the planning. Exactly. That's what I'm asking you or your viewers or the councillors or the city or the GAA, who have been highly insulted by Terry Shannon because they're a business. Well, Terry should know the whole city is a business. So if, you know, it's part of his brief is to protect businesses.
1: I'll give him a bell. I'll give him a bell and ask him.
0: Mickey Mouse, small-minded little tunnel vision, we must take care of the residents. You know, sometimes you have to look at the big picture, boys. You know?
1: Yeah. I think the residents are probably plagued anyway with regards to parking.
0: But this would, if anything,
1: if you go up around Conn now, or you go up around any of that area up there in Ballinlock, people are just parking willy nilly everywhere. Some housing estates have to put barriers outside their entrances.
0: Yeah, but can they not look at the positive side of it, that it might eliminate a lot of that because people can make their way into town and get a bus down? You can get a bus to town, a bus down.
1: But Tom Michael says there's two buses, the 212 and the 202.
0: Every hour, Neil, if you're talking about 35 or 40,000 people. How many hours is that?
1: Well, if the GAA is a business, let them provide all of the shuttles and the buses themselves.
0: But that's exactly what they want to do, Neil.
1: No, I'm asking you if that's what they want to do. Do they want to actually provide the transport?
0: No, they want to provide a place where the transport can pull up, drop people off and go back out.
1: And who's paying for it? Who's paying for it?
0: The GAA are paying for the infrastructure and the private bus operators and the punters and the passengers and the GAA fans and the Rockstar fans are paying for the bus.
1: But who's paying for the drop off and the turnaround and all of the work that we need?
0: It's on their land.
1: Oh, well, I can understand where their nose is out of joint.
0: It's called public realm. Don't get me wrong. Here's a typical one for you.
1: We have to park miles away by the Orchard Bar in Ballinlock. I saw a girl with a boot on her leg having to walk down. Zero access. Yeah. They need shuttle buses that you can pre-book. Yeah. Full stop. Text like that. Okay. All right, I'll come back to it after 11, Sean. Thank you, Sean. Thank you, Michael. Let's see what Terry Shannon has to say on the Chub Dick. We cover all sorts of different stories on this here programme. Keep them coming. Text 0868 104 106. Text after the break. 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
1: Sorry, buddy. More on Bertie Ahern after 11 and lots more besides, particularly with regards to his comments. Text 0868 104 106. Cork City pulled out of X. They are no longer on the X platform. They just couldn't put up any more with the abuse and the grief that we're getting. Sometimes it was homophobic, sometimes it was racist, sometimes it was all of the above. And some of it had to do with their new top, which is uses the LGBTQ and the pride colours. So it's the rainbow colours of pride. And they got a lot of grief over that. Somebody says, why? And so you got the Cork City crest, as in, you know, our own crest as a city, in on the shirt with the pride rainbow colours. And then you have the sponsor in on the front, again in the pride colours, and on the left then another emblem that I can't make out, but it's also in the pride colours. Somebody says, why put children in tops like these? Why not, I suppose? Maybe it's so the children will understand that there's absolutely nothing wrong in the whole wide earthly world if you're gay. I'm a transgender woman and I personally would feel like I have a competitive edge metabolically in the participating of biological women's competitive sports. Unfortunately, I'm not in a position to come on air, but these are important conversations which need to be had. Furthermore, I believe the dignity of many should never become a sacrifice for the indignity of some. Don't give up my details. But it's interesting, as a transgender woman, you believe that you would have a competitive edge if you were participating in a sport and competing against biological women. So that's an interesting and honest observation. LGBTQ nonsense has no place in sport, says John. Absolutely sick of this rubbish getting so much attention. Shame on Cork City promoting this LGBTQ transgender ideology. I will no longer support Cork City, and there are a lot more people unhappy dragging the club into this controversy. And there's more. Why didn't Cork City ask the fans that are not in support of all this LGBTQ plus stuff, I won't use the real word that's actually typed here, about the new jerseys? Ask the fans. I'll never wear those colours, and I will never again support Cork City, and I'm entitled to my opinion. You are entitled to your opinion, but I would love if you tell me why you wouldn't wear those colours. What's your issue? We go to games to get away from the nonsense of all of this, not to have it shoved in our faces, Neil. By the way, somebody says they never closed the account down. The account is there. If they were serious about all this and everything they're saying, they would have closed it. They left the account there, but did close the comments. They've left the account there because they know once ticket sales fall lower and the smoke clears, they will start using the account again. If they really believe, they should delete the account if you want to have credibility. And why not delete Facebook and Instagram while you're at it? Will there also in the future, somebody's asking, be a particular jersey for, say, the Muslim community or the traveller community upon the Cork City kit? I don't know what they're going to do next. Do you not see that a lot of division comes from identity politics itself, Neil? When every group is encouraged to separate itself from its own flags and parades and campaigns and labels, it ends up creating more division rather than less. Most people just want to live their lives without constantly being put into categories. There are many people with traits that they didn't choose, whether that's sexually, from a disability point of view, neurological conditions. They don't all seek public recognition or visibility campaigns, do they? Surely the goal should be integration and equality for all, not encouraging people to see themselves as separate from everybody else. We should focus more on what unites us rather than what divides us. So keep those coming. Text 0868104106. Pick up the phone on 0818104106. With regards to communions, 60 kids in my parish made the communion last Saturday. And on Sunday, only one of those turned up for Mass. I can guarantee this young fella will be the only one there next Sunday as well. So of the 60 in the parish that did the communion in the church on the Saturday, the next day for the regular Mass, only one of the 60 children was in the aisle or in the pews. Now, is there just the one Mass? So if there was only the one Mass, then I'd say, okay, you could stand over that stat. But I think there's only one Mass in an awful lot of churches now, isn't there? All this spending on things for children is done out of guilt, the guilt of parents, in my opinion. Parents don't spend enough time with their children, so instead they shower them with gifts instead. It's all guilt. Text 0868104106. Thank you.
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12: It's 11 o'clock. Good morning. I'm Lana O'Connor. The Taoiseach says Bertie Ahern's opinions on immigration aren't reflective of those of Fianna Fáil. It follows an online video appearing to show the former Taoiseach suggesting there are too many people coming into the country, saying he was particularly concerned about those arriving from Africa and the next generation of Muslims. Fianna Fáil leader Micheál Martin says he doesn't share his former party leader's views.
13: And I think it's not appropriate, in my view, to sort of be specific about any given ethnicity. That's not, in my view, correct or proper. I think we have to respect people. We have many different ethnicities in Ireland, many Irish citizens with different ethnic backgrounds, and that has to be respected.
12: There's been no consultation process between the Justice and Social Protection departments about a financial incentive to encourage Ukrainians to return home. This is despite the Justice Minister already floating the idea. Jim O'Callaghan is set to bring a memo to Cabinet with a suite of measures to spur on refugees to return home from Ireland. However, Social Protection Minister Dara Cleary, who would hold responsibility for any financial incentive, says no major talks have happened.
14: You have to look at the proposal in the overall context of what people are going back to, what has been left in their country by the illegal invasion, and the cause of the Russian invasion, what it's done to their homes, to their families, to their potential businesses, the potential source of employment. And you have to look at it in that context. And I think Mr. Callaghan will do so.
12: A woman in her 20s has died in a road crash in County Tipperary. It happened last night near Nina. Alex Rowley has more for Red FM News.
15: Emergency services were alerted to a two-car crash on the Nina to Dromineer Road at around 9 o'clock last night. The driver of one of the cars, a woman in her 20s, was pronounced dead at the scene and her body's been taken to University Hospital Limerick for a post-mortem. The road is closed this morning as Gardaí will carry out a forensic examination of the scene. Anyone who was travelling on the road between 8:15 and 9:15 last night and may have seen something is asked to come forward. Particularly, Gardaí are looking to hear from those who may have dashcam footage of the area at the time of the crash.
12: Keir Starmer is meeting with the UK Health Secretary this morning as the future of his time in Downing Street hangs in the balance. Four ministers and nearly 90 backbench MPs are calling for the British Prime Minister to step down following disappointing election results last week. 230 jobs will be created at Danone if the company gets the go-ahead to expand their operations in Macroom. The French multinational operates a baby formula production facility in the town, producing brands like Aptamil and Cow and Gate. They've lodged plans with the County Council to build a facility where they'll develop specialised liquid drinks for cancer patients and those recovering from stroke. The City Council has given the go-ahead for a new indoor paddle club in Douglas. The €2 million development at the back of St Patrick's Woolen Mills will feature six indoor courts, co-working spaces, along with an on-site cafe and bar. Construction is set to begin on Paddle Club Cork over the summer, with the new club set to open by the end of the year. Finally, chat show host Conan O'Brien will front the Oscars for the third year in a row. The Emmy winner will return alongside executive producers Raj Kapoor and Katie Mullen for the ceremony next March. And that's the latest news this hour.
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19: Good morning, I'm Rory O'Hagan. Footballer Manchester City boss Pep Guardiola says he will never fully trust VAR because decisions are sometimes made like the flip of a coin. His side take on Crystal Palace tonight, looking for a win to keep their Premier League title hopes alive. Guardiola was speaking after the video referee ruled in favour of leaders Arsenal in Sunday's match against West Ham.
20: Always I learned that you have to do it better, do it better. If you're in that position, you're better, because we have to blame ourselves. That is what you have to do, because that is a coin, and you have to do better, better for yourself, and that is Crystal Palace, and focus and focus.
19: Kick-off in that game tonight is at 8 o'clock. Hearts could win the Scottish title for the first time since 1960 tonight. They'll be crowned champions if they beat Falkirk at Tynecastle and Celtic lose at Motherwell. Rangers look to end a three-match losing run when they host Hibs. Jose Mourinho is in final negotiations to become the next head coach of Real Madrid. The Portuguese coach won three trophies with the club over a three-year managerial stint before leaving in 2013 to return to the Chelsea hot seat. Mourinho is the clear favourite to succeed Alvaro Arbeloa, who only took the role in January. Golf, and Rory McIlroy withdrew from a practice round ahead of the PGA Championship, which starts tomorrow. The Ulster man had previously admitted to having a blister on his foot. He's due to have John Rahm and Jordan Spieth for company for the first two rounds. Finally, to Gaelic games. The Fulfil Munster Under 20 Hurling Championship final takes place this evening. Tipperary and Clare go head to head in the Gaelic rounds. Throw in is at 7:35. That's the sport with Simply Suits.
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1: Good bright sunny spells across the day today. One or two very light showers hither and thither. Don't worry much about that, but it's certainly breezy, so you notice that. Bright sunny spells, but a breezy day. Right about 12 degrees the high today, 10, 11, possibly 12 tomorrow, Thursday at best, but it'll be a cloudier day with steady showers across Thursday afternoon. Friday, sunny spells, nice day, 13 to 14 degrees for Friday, and the weekend is sunny spells and showers. So, to be honest with you, 12 to 14 between now and the end of the weekend.
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1: You're part of the conversation, the Neil Prendeville Show with Elevate Credit Union. Text 0868-104-106. When the Ukrainians go back to the 99% safe parts of Ukraine, will the government give medical cards to the marginalised Irish in their place? Regarding Fianna Fáil and Fine Gael, let the people start making their list of betrayals that those parties have committed, beginning with signing us up to the European Migration Pact, even though we had an opt-out if we chose. As for the second prison for Cork, you could run a competition on that topic. It would go on for pages and pages. Yeah, a competition as to what? Like, if other people agree or disagree with it? I can tell you one thing, the people who live up around the existing prison are far from happy of it, and I'm noticing that more people over the past 24 hours are suggesting that all prisons should be out of cities and out of suburban

0: over what he had to say. So more about that, please. Text 0868104106. So, Sean.
1: Yeah.
0: All right. I got, in fairness to him, he's always available at the end of the phone anytime I ask, as long as he's not way too busy to jump on air. But at this stage, we have Cork City Councillor Terry Shannon. Terry, good morning.
2: Good morning, Neil. I'm in the middle of making my scrambled eggs there, so...
0: Oh, a bit of a late start today, Terence.
2: Bit of a late start. I've been on the phone all morning.
0: All right, so, working. Okay. Well, it's brunch then, not breakfast. Okay.
2: No, you said it.
0: What's the proposal?
2: For which?
0: The Super Value Parking Grieve turnaround, let down, stop off thingamajigger.
2: I couldn't tell you, Neil, but I'll tell you one thing. They're very bad neighbours. I mean, I people said, you know, this was anti-GA. First of all, I'm a great supporter of the GA. I mean, there are clubs all over the city. I support many of them. They're community-based, run by locals on behalf of locals, you know, giving up their time, volunteerism and the whole lot. Parking Grieve is a business. It's run by Crow Park, and they're very bad neighbours. And they contact...
0: You sound like Donald Trump. They're very bad neighbours. What are you on? What's that about? Why would you say that?
2: The people I represent down there, and people in Ballinlock and over on Skahard Road and Bory Manor Road, every time there's a match, the place is in gridlock.
0: That is true. That is true.
2: For many years, we've got promises that there'd be traffic management plans, there'll be consultation, all sorts of consultation, and none of it has happened. So when Parking Grieve management tell me something, I find it hard to believe it, quite honestly. So they came to us recently about this particular proposal. They had come to us previously about it, and I had made the point to them, you have made commitments previously about different aspects of that stadium. Go away and sort them out first before you ask for any new stuff from me, right? Or the councillors might have had different reasons for voting the way they did, but from my point of view, I felt that this is just another example of how the management down in the stadium treat the residents and councillors very, very badly.
0: They don't ever send you free tickets for a month to final, I'd say, do they?
2: No, but I accept from them, Neil, if I wanted to go to a match, I'd pay for it myself.
0: All right.
2: Or a concert. And in fairness to the concert promoters, and this is the kernel of the issue for me, the promoters will engage and will pay for extra Gardaí, they'll get the coaches, and so people can be bussed in and out very quickly without any issue. For matches, people are parking all over the place, in front of driveways, in driveways, up in green areas, and people will say that's not the business of the management team below, but it is when they should put in a proper management plan where the park and ride is available, they'll bus people down. They'll bus people from Centre Park Road down to the stadium and back. And people then can use the car, and some do, in fairness to them, the car parks in Douglas Village and in the city centre. That's not happening. And from my discussions with the management team down there, they couldn't care less. There's a bit of a management plan around Ballin Temple, and apart from that...
0: Do Parking Grieve pay the Garda Síochána, because they have to be paid to do traffic management?
2: I think there's some contribution to the limited traffic management plan that they implement, but they don't go far enough. And for people then, for instance, you go down Ardmahan Estate on a match day, if there was a tragedy that an ambulance or a fire brigade was required, it wouldn't get through.
0: Okay, I accept all you're saying.
2: And so, I mean, I know people are talking about bicycles and people should be able to cycle down. Parking Grieve should have a cycle rack already as part of a previous planning application.
0: But hang on a second. I was happy to run with this at 10 to 11, but I just wanted to get clarified. It's on their own land that they want to...
2: No, it's on City Council public open space.
0: Okay, so this set down and drop off would be for what?
2: Well, I think it was for buses turning, a turning circle to bring... It wasn't, in my understanding, for... members of the public. It was for the teams and officials like that would come in, turn the bus in there and back out.
0: Oh, that's all it is. It's not to make it easier, a set down and drop off for fans so that there'd be less congestion.
2: No, it would. I think there was, they did say that late in the day it came to us that cars would be, particularly those who were bringing elderly or disabled, would be able to use that as well, you know. But, I mean, there is access from the marina side already anyway in that sense. Do you know what I mean?
0: Okay.
2: But what annoys me is the piecemeal element to all of this, that this should have been all dealt with previously. But the fact of the matter is, I've given up even trying to get onto them. We've invited them. I chair the Ballinlock Community Association and the Ballinlock Garda Forum. And over the years, we've invited the management to come up and talk to us about their traffic management plan, particularly for the Ballinlock area. And we haven't

0: got a response.
1: But if you live down in that area, you have to learn that you have to expect that this is going to be the way, whether it's Live at the Marquee or whether it, you know.
0: Yeah. And you see, for people in the cortege of the stadium, there is a traffic management plan. There are barriers put up. There are stewards put out. The Gardaí are there. People get a pass to move in and out. But the point I'm making is, that traffic management plan needs to be expanded out onto the Boring Manor Road, down the Wen Road, down into Ardmahan Estate and Lake Lawn. And
1: so
0: all
1: we don't
0: I accept that.
1: So we don't actually, have 100% clarity as to what this drop-off area was in the first place. We just don't know. It's very vague.
0: Yeah, well, no. The proposal was, no, other councillors made the point that felt it was in the wrong area. But I think the idea of it was that they'd be able to bring buses down, Centre Park Road, drive along by where the old CAB used to be, drive in the main entrance there. There was a turning loop at the door, and the bus would go back out.
1: You should have voted for that, Terry.
0: Well, Neil, the bottom line is, I couldn't be sure that what it was going to be used for was what it would be used for in the end, because the residents have had loads of commitments from the management team down in Parklekeep.
1: What was it going to be used for? Was to get people up and down easier, so they could have shuttle buses and all sorts.
0: But there's no shuttle buses. They don't do it.
1: But there won't be if there's not. All right, okay.
0: No,
1: it wasn't far.
0: And you see, I know mention was made of bicycles. They were meant to have a bicycle rack. I forget now the number, 50 or 60 bicycles, as a previous planning application.
1: Okay.
0: Right? They were granted that. They've never done it.
1: Okay.
0: They've come back to us cribbing that, well, no, we don't. This is what they were given permission for, and they come back afterwards and come back afterwards. So, trying to wear people down. So, there should be a bicycle rack down there already.
1: All right. Okay, Sean, there's no more I can do on that, but I hope you had an opportunity to hear that. Did you want to respond?
2: Basically, you summed it up there, Neil. You said, Terry, you should have voted for it. Because anything at all that would improve, as you said, the buses can come down. If it's every hour, as the regular service, which is not great. And on a match day, make it every 5 minutes. Have buses up and down there every 5 minutes.
0: Sean,
2: and it would be... Terry, you had a good run there, and we had enough of your go.
0: All I'm saying is it's not for regular buses.
1: It could have been, though, ultimately. It'd be for nothing now because you didn't allow it.
2: Yeah. Well, as Neil said, when the infrastructure is in there, maybe. Well, just Terry, we heard you enough. You're just talking in circles. Get the infrastructure in and everything else will follow. But you can't look beyond the couple of houses along your bellywick. You have to look at the big picture every once in a while.
1: That's what gets him elected, though. He has to look after the people of his
2: parish.
1: Well,
2: that's where the system is wrong. But the funny thing was, it was 20 to 10. If it was a regular majority, it would have sailed through. But because they amended, they pulled out all the stops to amend all these plans and development plans. And
1: it's on council land. You told me that it was on...
2: I didn't. You cut me off when I was trying to explain. I think it's part of the Parklekeep complex and part of the public, which doesn't matter because it's for the greater public good anyway. It's basically just slabs of marble. Just let the bus in and around. Every other city in Europe does it, but no, we can't do it here.
1: All right, appreciate it. Anyway, give you an opportunity.
0: I wish
1: Sean.
0: I was living in Sean's simple world. Quite honestly, I wish I was living in your simple world where things can be as simple as that.
2: You little small town politician, you little.
1: All right, okay, leave it off.
0: If you want to be abusive, when someone gets abusive like that, Neil, their argument is very thin.
1: Okay, well, that's true. That's true. Okay, there's no
0: very
1: need to get
0: thin,
1: overly personal about it.
0: Happy to come on and
1: could ask you just for a let you go. Did you vote on whether or not the freedom of the city should be revoked for George Mitchell? I wonder.
0: No, I had to leave the meeting early, Neil, because I had a medical procedure.
1: All right, but would you have then? Well, how would you vote?
0: I would have voted against it. I was disappointed to see that. I can't understand why. I mean, the question I would ask is, what was he accused of, and what has he been found guilty of? I mean, I thought. The university in Belfast, I think, was ahead of themselves in taking away the chancellorship and taking down the statue.
1: It's been proven that he lied when he said he cut ties with Epstein.
0: Well, but Neil,
1: he didn't cut ties after he was convicted.
0: Well, you see, again, and I don't purport to be an authority on this, but I'd like to see the evidence because I could mention you in an email to somebody else, but is that your fault? Do you know what I mean? So I think. What has he been accused of? And I just don't like this culture of this cancellation culture.
1: Well, Queen's University got rid of his name from their
0: campus. I think we have a thing called natural justice, and I think if people want to do this and go down this road, at least give us the evidence of what's the accusation, because mentioned or sending an email, you know, in what context, and we need to see what context. I'm not into
1: He continued to have contact with them and may have even met him after Epstein was convicted as being a paedophile.
0: He deny that afterwards. So, again, I wasn't there, but again, I'm quite happy to be upfront with you. If I was there, I would have voted against that proposal because I think it was... I wouldn't have agreed, but I think natural justice should prevail. If he was found to be wrong afterwards in that process, fair enough.
1: John Murray's plaque stayed up for years, didn't it? And eventually was taken down after much annoyance of people, family members, and
0: Is
1: that the right thing to do?
0: Well, I think if people were annoyed about that, fair enough. Again, I mean, I think there is a train of thought that he should be cancelled as a Lord Mayor. He's a Lord Mayor, whether we like it or not, you know. But the plaques were taken down on evidence that,
1: he abused his granddaughter,
0: There was a court case, and I mean, you have to respect the courts of the country, do you know what I mean? But there was solid evidence.
1: I'm not suggesting for a moment, incidentally, that George Mitchell did anything. I'm just saying that there have been issues in the past
0: like to see solid evidence before you make decisions of that nature.
1: Okay, and there was solid evidence with regards to Can I just, before you definitely go, is Bertie in a bit of hot water this morning? I mean, I know you're
0: and I agree with you now to the extent that I'm writing about it. I mean, the fact that he was recorded without his knowledge, that's outrageous. I mean, I think that's, you know.
1: But if it's how he feels, though, is he, I mean, a lot of people are suggesting that we need more politicians to be courageous enough to actually say how they feel.
0: Yeah, look, first of all, he's a private citizen now, so he's entitled to his opinion and he's entitled to express it. I think he probably would have expressed it anyway, maybe differently if he'd known he was being recorded. But I think, you know, he's entitled to his view in that sense. And look, it's a view that a lot of people would agree with, and that's fair enough. I mean, thankfully, we're in a country where people can disagree and have a debate.
1: Michal doesn't agree, though. He says that nobody, including Bertie Ahern, should actually single out countries or nationalities or groups of people.
0: Yeah, and he's right. I mean, I think we should talk about immigration in its widest context without specifying particular
1: nationalities.
0: Cultures and that, you know what I mean? Okay. But again, like, I mean, the one thing that Micheál Martin has done is he's democratized Fianna Fáil. I mean, there was a time 40 years ago under Charlie where you've towed the line, and I was in Fianna Fáil at the time. Now you can disagree and we can have public debates.
1: But the criticism of Micheál Martin is exactly the opposite, that he doesn't listen to anybody.
0: Well, sir, no, listen, I mean, haven't you had different people on the show, local TDs, given out about him, and there's been all sorts of talk in that sense.
1: Well, grassroots say that he doesn't listen, that he just goes bald-headed and does what he thinks he should do without taking advice or listening to anybody.
0: He does take advice, but I mean, what he has done is let people in the party express their views for or against him without any comeback one way or the other. Do you know, he has democratised Fianna Fáil, and not all parties are like that. Do you know what I mean? So, whether he takes advice afterwards, I mean, I think he's been a very good leader of the party. You remember he took over in 2011 when we were really down in the dumps and people thought we were finished. So, you know, he has done quite a bit of good work in that sense, you know what I mean? So he does listen. We've our Ardèche coming up on this weekend. We all will be walking around the Ardèche, meeting people, chatting to people, talking to people, and listening. I think that's important. We are a party that can have a different point of view. But certainly where Bertie's concerned, I agree with you, you know, being privately recorded, that's not good enough.
1: Appreciate it, Terry. Much obliged. I hope I haven't burned the scrambled eggs. Thanks for taking the call this morning.
0: Okay.
1: All right, nice one. Add a little bit of cheese to them. They'll brighten up the scrambled eggs no end. Meanwhile, Kieran McCarthy's name was taken there for all the right reasons. Kieran McCarthy, the councillor I'm talking about. Kieran, good morning.
3: It wasn't
1: taken in vain or anything like that. It's just this...
3: No, I just heard my name being mentioned.
1: Argy Bargy about the GAA wanting to rezone a bit of land down there.
3: Yeah, I suppose the proposal was for a turning centre, a section within Marina Park. So I kind of take issue with like taking another little piece of the Marina Park that was that millions have been spent on. So that was one of the principal reasons I voted against it. Yeah, I mean, I share Terry's concerns as well about parking all over the place in the local area. And we got many emails from local people. But actually, for me, just boiled down to that it's a public park.
1: Okay, it's a public park and they're not entitled. But do they pay rates to City Council?
3: Parky Creeve would.
1: Yeah, so why wouldn't they be entitled to a bit of help if they're paying huge rates on an annual basis? They're, you know, they're playing ball in that regard, aren't they? They can't be found wanting.
3: Yeah, no, I agree with that.
1: So what are they supposed to get for their rates when they ask for a bit of help?
3: I suppose they do get a lot from City Hall in terms of promotion, different gigs and festivals. But for me, just boils down to that we've just landscaped this park, so it's only opened the last 3 years, and now another section's going to go out of it. So I just had an issue with that.
1: Fair enough. And you stand by the courage of your convictions and can vote accordingly. Can I ask you, as Terry Shannon as well, did you vote to revoke George Mitchell's freedom of the city?
3: I voted against the motion because I thought the evidence presented by the proposer just wasn't enough. And also, kind of, there's always a worry in my head that if you vote in a way that there's a suggestion of accusation, then that person could actually technically send their solicitor in your direction and sue you, and I don't have any legal privilege as a councillor.
1: But Queen's University weren't bothered by that.
3: Yeah, but I don't work for Queen's University, so again, okay. I went just on principles of just being careful, being legal.
1: But the
3: careful.
1: Vote was carried, 19 votes to 9, so 19 councillors agreed that he should have the freedom of the city revoked. What happens next?
3: So yes, no, there's been an instruction to the executive to write to him and going that your name is going to be struck off the freedom books. Return the silver casket. Yeah, and I think executive now are trying to figure out, is there anything within standing orders to ask that person to do that? So I don't think there's anything in standing orders, so there's an issue there.
1: They have to find a way of asking him for our stuff back, is it?
3: Yep, okay. Yeah. And so, I mean, I suppose in a nutshell, they'll go to the archives in Blackpool, they'll find the page that he signed, the page will be blackened out or a line put through or the page torn out, and probably he'll have to return the silver casket. And so there's a marker put down in, I suppose it'd have to go back in the minutes from years ago and kind of maybe put a reference marker going that...
1: Why then wouldn't there be a line put through a mayoralty if somebody was found convicted of child abuse?
3: There's a deeper story to that, and you'd probably have to talk to the family there on that. It's not as straightforward as what you think.
1: Okay, no, I'm just saying from a legislative point of view, if it can happen.
3: Yeah, no, the council have been tic-tacking with the family over many years. And I think I can't get into that.
1: Appreciate that. Yeah. Historically, though, have we ever, because you can go back hundreds and hundreds and hundreds of years, but have we ever had situations where we were talking about trying to get the freedom of the city back or expunging somebody's name as mayor? Did that ever happen before?
3: Yeah, it did. It did. I think there was someone in 1915. I can't remember the person's name off the top of my head. Yeah. But in 1915, someone's name was actually removed. I'm not too sure for what reason. So there is precedent there, but there's nothing in the standing orders of the council that what happens if the button is actually pushed on it.
1: Gotcha. Okay.
3: So, I mean, the executive... Like the corporate affairs team have a job on their hands now to track down the...
1: Navigate through that one.
3: Is there a management company for them? That's another issue. How do you even reach such a person?
1: You reach him on his social media platforms, I suppose, like everybody else does these days. Anyway, appreciate that. Thanks for explaining. You're very candid about it. Much obliged to you, Kieran McCarthy, local councillor and all-round good guy. Great historian, actually, and does some great walking tours. And we'll be doing a lot of great walking tours across the summer. I'll tell you more about that when I get the list. Text 0868104106. 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
1: 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So Bertie Ahern, big talking point this morning. I will play the audio for you again. Now, Bertie Ahern was on a canvas in Dublin Central, all right? Because, of course, there's by-elections. Actually, the canvas, not that it matters, has to do with the former seat of Pascal Donoghue, who went to the World Bank. So he was out canvassing with some local politician doing the doorstepping. There was a woman who actually spoke to Bertie Ahern on her doorstep. When he stopped to say hello, and she raised some different concerns. Now, I'm reading from the Examiner this morning. She talked about the hordes of foreigners coming into the country, and Bertie's listening, and she says, can't we be like Poland and have safe, clean streets? She talked about the Indians who are coming over here and buying up all of the houses and the property. Why are they here when they've got loads and loads of money back in India, including their own space program? They got money to burn. She spoke about Muslims from 47 different countries. They all have their own countries. Why don't they stay amongst themselves? I'm paraphrasing what she said. And the Africans, there's a massive continent in Africa. They got loads of resources. Why don't they stay at home? What's the attraction to Ireland? Words like that. They were the questions that she put to him, right? She wasn't the most respectful and neighbourly person, because as Bertie Ahern was leaving to move on to the next door, apparently she called him a liar as he was walking away from the door. Subsequent to all of this, a spokesperson for Bertie Ahern said that Bertie wasn't aware he was being recorded until the end of the conversation. Now, it's a lengthier piece, but this is 40 seconds, so again, I have to hold my hand up and say there are some edits here, but none of the words have been manipulated. This is what he said.
14: I have no problem with the Ukrainians because, you know, in fairness, there was Russia moved in and war in their country. But a lot of the Ukrainians are going back now. We still have a lot of Poles here. But the ones I worry about are the Africans.
15: Yeah.
14: I don't agree with you on the Africans. We, you know, we can't be taking in people from the Congo and all these places.
15: Yeah.
14: You know. I think there's too many from those places.
15: And what about like Sharia law and all that? Muslims coming in?
14: I don't worry about this generation of Muslims. the next generation, when the kids are growing up.
15: Yeah.
14: And there, that's when I think the problem would be.
15: Yeah.
14: I said this to Jim O'Callaghan.
1: Okay. That's part of what was said. There are other bits to it, but that's just the general gist of it, if you like. You have to ask the question that if we all knew that we were being recorded, would we be honest and open about how we feel? Do you know what I mean? For fear of a backlash or criticism or cancel culture or being found to be guilty or name called or whatever. But he didn't know he was being recorded. So on that basis, do we hear the real feelings and sentiments of Bertie Ahern? I think yes. If you're on the doorstep and you're engaging with somebody and you're being open and honest, being worried about Africans and being worried about the next generation of Muslims. Now, if he had known, if it was in a setting where there were microphones or media or things were being recorded, do we get a completely different version of how people feel and how politicians actually feel, that they have to toe the line or that the narrative has to suit the party kind of stuff? But I have to say, the response this morning has been very pro-Bertie, and I will read out all sides, believe me. I'm not in any way being selective. Bertie Ahern was right in everything he said, said John. Pass says, I have no problem with someone coming to Ireland to work and to contribute, as long as they embrace our culture and laws and leave their own country behind. Come over and work and contribute. Micheál Martin is doing what he's told by Germany anyway, says somebody else. What are you suggesting, that if Micheál Martin were honest about how he really felt, that he would be a very different opinion? Remember, Bertie forced us into the EU. He had two referendums to get into it. No, but we were well in the EU for a long, long, long, long time. There were different issues within the EU that we had to vote with over the years when he was Taoiseach, for sure. We went into the EU in the early 1970s, didn't we? So that wouldn't have been on his watch. So keep those coming. Text 0868104106. I think he's completely correct. I'm happy to finally hear one politician speaking the truth. I agree with him. Under the guise of the Ukraine war, they began flooding into our country, all of these undocumented men from the likes of third world countries like the Congo. Not only do we not know anything about them or their backgrounds or their previous criminal convictions, they're flooding in mostly via the north and given everything here for free. Now keep those coming. Text 0868104106. You see a lot coming in. There was an interesting text came in earlier on from somebody who was looking at it through the prism of living in Clonakilty town and the huge change that he has seen in Clonakilty itself over the past number of years. And also the other topic we're dealing with this morning is the new kit for Cork City Football Club and the emblems on same. Dee, good morning.
16: Morning, Neil.
1: So what we know now at this stage is they have a new kit out that has all of the rainbow colours and, you know, it's in support of the LGBTQ community. They got savaged by a lot of Neanderthals on Twitter. You can have an opinion and you can have criticism, right? But the hate and the language, this was on a different level entirely. Your thoughts?
16: When it goes to bigotry, it's draw the line, and I think they've done the right thing. They drew the line and they removed themselves. For me, I'm a straight woman. I have children. I'd gladly be an ally to anyone in the LGBT community. As a parent, I feel that it's almost my duty to be accepting of the LGBT community, because my children, well, one is grown up, one is almost grown up, but I didn't know when they were born what their sexuality was going to be.
1: But if somebody were to suggest to you that if you had a son or a daughter that was straight and proud to be straight, would there be an emblem or would there be a crest or some kind of a mention on a jersey for that?
16: Being devil's advocate here, I will say that I have always said I don't understand why people from the LGBT community have to come out, because when's the last time you heard of a straight person having to
1: answer to that is because there wouldn't have been victimization of exactly. Straight people for decades and decades.
16: Don't take me wrong there. I don't mean it's that, oh, for God's sake, they're making a big show and dance. What I'm saying is they shouldn't be expected to have to come out, because nobody expects somebody to say, hey, I'm heterosexual over here. Do you know, I just think that, why can't we just Why can't we just?
1: You see, there was a text earlier on talking about the minority being the new majority, and there was somebody else say, why do we always focus on what divides us as opposed to what unites us? That we shouldn't really be almost like tribal in that regard. But if you were gay or trans, or if you were a member of the queer community and all of the terminology that's LGBTQ+, you wouldn't have been integrated into society. You wouldn't have got recognition as a human being to allow do what you please with regards to your sexuality for hundreds and hundreds of years. We're only catching up on that now.
16: Yeah. And I will say that I speak to my kids very openly, obviously when they were younger, age appropriately. And I suppose I'm lucky because my daughter, especially, she's almost 25 now. But because she's the eldest one, growing up, like, for instance, it used to be the LGB, wasn't it? First, and then the other letters.
1: Then the other letters, yeah.
16: And I didn't understand what they were. So I asked her, and she's very clued in with stuff like that. And I learned from her, because I was open to learning about it.
1: But do emblems like this or support of this belong in sport?
16: I don't see why not. Do gay people belong in sport?
1: No, not talking about that. I'm talking about somebody said. For instance, nobody was asked about this. City fans weren't asked about this, about a move towards things like giving support to different groups and communities.
16: Okay, so if it was flip it, and I'm going to say this now because my son has autism, if it was autism support, would there be so much given out and moaning about it?
1: Good point, yeah.
16: My son also has diabetes. If they put the blue ribbon on it for diabetes support, would anybody be giving out? They'd be saying, oh, well done.
1: So what is it that, what do you see of those that are critical of it? Shame on Cork City for promoting the LGBTQ transgender ideology. Are they all homophobes? Are they all homophobic people? Or do they believe that this does not...
16: But they may not be educated in the different aspects of it. I won't say that there definitely is a centre that would be bigots. And I heard earlier that you had, I can't think of his name, the boy from the football club was on.
1: Yeah.
16: And he said...
1: That was Aaron Howie. That's Aaron Howie, incidentally, head of social media for Cork City. There was criticism, say, from texters talking about trans ideology as to whether or not Cork City Football Club have an opinion as to whether trans women who would have been born male but would have transed to be asked to be presented as women, that they should be allowed to play in biological women's sports. Is that an indication that Cork City are okay with that, trans women playing in women's sports?
16: Totally different. You can be supportive of something without having to go full hog into it and say, all right, we're going to start having trans women and trans men playing on the team now. Is that, I mean,
1: but they, but they, but the texter says that, the text,
16: so
1: I know, that, but there's the texter said another one, I will no longer support Cork City because people are unhappy. The fact that the club has been dragged into this controversy in the first place.
16: Listen, I'm not a sports person, like a lover of sports, but to me, that's not a true fan.
1: Okay.
16: Somebody who is a true fan of a club, they're not going to just say, oh, well, that's it now, I'm done. I'm not supporting them anymore.
1: They're not true fans, yeah. Yeah.
16: They're not true fans. So I'll put it to you, Paul McGrath, and this is putting it the other way around now, Paul McGrath was idolised in the 90s as one of Ireland's greatest footballers. He's a person of colour. what's the difference between the people of colour now that are playing football?
1: But this, the stuff that was happening on Twitter wasn't over the years just limited to, say, issues regarding sexuality. It also was racist. The comments were racist.
16: Which is exactly why I'm saying it, because I heard you mentioning that earlier. It's not just, they're not just being bigoted about sexuality. They're doing it about people's colour as well. Does, like,
1: they don't belong in clubs, you're saying, and Cork City doesn't belong on X if they're allowing abusive language
16: No, I think they completely, they took the high road and they said, we're removing ourselves.
1: Okay, thank you for that.
16: In my opinion, they should just remove all their posts so that it doesn't keep getting replied to and retweeted and everything.
1: Thank you for that, Dee. Thank you for that, really and truly. Thank you. Let me stay with the, I'll take an ad break, but I'm just, anyway, LGBTQ plus. For those like Dee, for instance, she educated herself about it. Lesbian, gay, bisexual, transgender and queer, as in queer for questioning. The plus then represents all of the other sexual orientations and gender identities, of which there are many, many, many more. That's what the plus is. Back after the break.
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1: Get involved, pick up the phone, 0818 104 106. John is standing by. First up, Morgan. Morgan, good morning.
26: Morning.
1: Okay, with regards to Bertie Ahern, who didn't know he was being recorded until afterwards, I'm wondering whether that would have made a difference. Anyway, your thoughts on what he had to say.
26: Yeah, I agree kind of with what he was saying anyways, but the main thing that it picked up on me was when he was saying about the Muslims coming into the country and the next generation, and it brought up the topic of the school meals, because I found out a few months ago that our school meal providers were actually using halal meat.
1: Yeah, that's true.
26: And I found this very alarming because it wasn't really flagged. It was in the allergy section.
1: Now, I covered that on the air at the time. I don't know whether you heard it because I asked them why that was the case. And the response that I got from some providers was that it was better to have all meat halal than having to have both. It made it much more straightforward with regards to the beef and the chicken to halal everything.
26: Yes, but we're in a Christian country. We're not in a Muslim country. And in terms of my school, I don't see many of them. And I know that one of my cousins' child's school actually has options for both. So some providers are, I know it's more hassle, but I just don't understand why they're using halal meat like that when it's such a small percentage of the population. We're a Christian country. And then that's discluding people who are Christian and actually Bible reading, Bible believing, from being able to use the hot meal scheme that we're paying taxes for.
1: But if you have children who are Catholic or Christian in a primary school or whatever, and all of the meat is, and the chicken and the beef and everything is halal, that goes against their religion, you're saying, as opposed to it being a crueler option way of killing a chicken or a cow.
26: Now, that's another side of it as well, that people say that it's crueler. And also, it needs to be a Muslim man, I believe, who's the one who's killing the meat. So then that also discludes Irish people or even Eastern Europeans or whatever from being the ones who slaughter the meat. They have to hire Muslims.
1: And you think this is kind of like the slippery slope that Bertie Hearn is talking about with the next generation of Muslims who not come here but grow up here?
26: Yes, and I
1: that we will end up a Muslim country, is it?
26: Well, more and more things taking over like that. And I do believe they should be able to have an option for halal meat on the menu as well. Like, I wouldn't say that'd be fair then to disclude them. There should be both options 100%.
1: No, but I'm saying that is the fear that with the way society is moving and changing the pace of it, that Ireland will become a majority at some stage, non-Christian minority?
26: Possibly, yeah. And also that maybe the Christians aren't as outspoken as maybe the Muslims are, because that's one thing that I commend about them is they're very strong in their faith.
1: Because it's very interesting, because they would, we wouldn't, is it?
26: I think so, yeah, a lot of the time, yeah.
1: Yeah, because that's kind of like almost like the Nigel Farage playbook at the moment. He was sharing videos there some time ago of central London, in and around one of the massive areas of central London where there were thousands and thousands of Muslims who had a call to prayer in the middle of the street. And he's kind of saying, is this the way we want London to be? Or do we want to get back to our own values and our own traditions and our own culture? Because if we do, then you need to vote reform, because otherwise we're on the slippery slope to losing our identity. Do you know what I'm saying?
26: Yeah, I do. I also think, like, you can't force anybody what to do. So, like, for them, that's their religion. And if they want to practice it, that's their choice. But also, I just don't think in a majority Christian country that we should be doing things like making all the school meat options halal.
1: No, I know, but you keep going on about halal, but is there more? There's more to this than just a halal meal, yeah. Isn't there?
26: Yeah.
1: And what do you see it as being more than just the halal meal as to what? That this, if we allow this, more will happen and more will happen and more will happen.
26: I'm sure it will over time, yes.
1: Yeah. And you think that at least he was being honest about it? Would he have been as honest if he was being recorded, do you think, Bertie Ahern?
26: No, I don't think so. Yeah, that wasn't very fair.
1: Okay, thank you for that. Much obliged, Morgan. Appreciate it. Text 0868 104 106. In that regard, I'll get to John in a second. There's quite a number of texts on this one with regards to the changing face of Ireland and what have you. I'll tell you what, I'll stay with phone calls for now. John, good morning. Back to the Cork City story. Morning to you. Your thoughts as you describe yourself, a bisexual man and not a fan of Pride. Why would you say that?
0: Billy, as I was saying to the lady on the phone there, like, I was lucky enough that growing up that my parents had always basically taught me to be inclusive to absolutely everyone. And, like, I've had plenty of different nationalities as my friends growing up. I've had straight friends, gay friends, all of the above. And like growing up as a bisexual man, it's not easy. Obviously, at the end of the day, it's the same as like you always get the bickering and all of the abuse that does come with it. But like over the years, I've learned very quickly that most people just want to be left alone and just want to just go about their day and not have stuff shoved down their throats. And like even myself, I have a good few of like strong gay friends, and I completely go against everything that they go for. Like they're very much of, you can't say this, you can't say that, oh, you need to speak a certain way. It's like that's just not the way that the world goes. Everyone has their own opinions, their different views. And like, it's just a case of just because somebody doesn't agree with you doesn't mean you have to go ahead and try and shove your ideals down their throat.
1: And is that your issue that say that pride itself with the colours and the rainbow and the pride group is kind of like, it's not a good idea because it is divisive, is it?
0: From the get-go, I think pride started off essentially like an awareness, which I'm all for. I think people should be better understanding of the struggles that certain people go through, and not just any member of LGBT, but even just any sort of nationalities, religions, anything like that. But I think it started off as an awareness. And now, from even my own point of view, like when I'm looking at pride now, I'm thinking this looks like it's, you have to accept me no matter what. And that's something that I've just never agreed with.
1: In the sense, what is that? Is that too much power, is it? Or too loud a voice?
0: Not that it's too loud of a voice. I think it's more so a case of that, like when it comes to pride itself, like I see all these companies and all these like changing their logos and all that. And yes, it's great that to see that there's more awareness. But then anytime like there's anything brought up in terms of the LGBT, it's almost like a hush-hush kind of job that, we can't really speak about that, which I think is completely the wrong way about going about things. I think there needs to be more open discussions back and forth between people, not a case of somebody, let's say, saying, oh, I'm not the biggest fan of gay people or lesbians, trans or anything like that, and then immediately shutting them down.
1: It's the trans area that has become divisive, right? I don't think, if you've got somebody who is anti-gay people, right, then they're homophobic. Yeah. And if you're asking me personally, I have no tolerance for any of that, right? I get the idea of trans people with regards to safe spaces and changing rooms, and I understand people's concerns over the whole sporting aspect of it and trans women who were men, yeah, now trans women playing in women's sports. I understand that there's a discussion to be had on that. But some are suggesting, who are soccer fans or Cork City fans, that this is not something that they want their sport brought into, this kind of controversy or this divisiveness.
0: I can see two sides of the coin. Like I was saying earlier, I have plenty of friends that don't fully, like, they're not against the LGBT, but like as soon as like we start talking about things about it, they're kind of, you can notice in their tone that they're not fully comfortable with the conversation, but they never, like, there's plenty of people that I'm friendly with and they never once say anything negative to me. And any time they do, it's literally only in a joking manner. But when it comes to like stuff, like, especially with the changing of the kit, I asked the one question then is like, so if we need to get permission to change the emblems of the kit and stuff, do we also then need permission for the club to post up Happy Eid Mubarak to Muslim supporters? Do we also now have to say Happy Hanukkah and get permission from the fans to also celebrate those religious ceremonies as well?
1: Good points, well made. Thank you, John. Text 0868104106. We'll pick it up in the morning, that and lots more besides. We also have wonderful family passes to give away to summer pass locations at all sorts of gorgeous tourist attractions. At the moment, we're looking at Foot Golf. Footgolfcork.com. They also do hurl golf, Nerf wars for the kids, tag archery for older kids and adults. They do all sorts of things down there. You can go down as a family, birthday party, stags, hens, team building, corporate events. So we have family passes to give away for you, two adults, two children, whatever the case may be, and free pizza. They're down in Belgooly outside between Balgooley and Kinsale. So phone lines are open for that one now. Family passes for foot golf. Pick up the phone 0818104106. Ciara Evans is up next. She's got more opportunities to get Belters only tickets and also tickets to Shania Twain. Have yourselves a good day. I'll see you tomorrow.
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29: At midday, good afternoon, I'm Lana O'Connor. The Justice Minister says other ministers will have an opportunity to view proposals to incentivise Ukrainian refugees to return home. The Social Protection Minister has indicated no major talks have taken place between his department and the Department of Justice. Minister Jim O'Callaghan is set to bring the memo to the Cabinet in the coming weeks and says all relevant ministers will be briefed on the proposals.
30: We recently had a Cabinet subcommittee meeting in respect of it. I've stated that I'm bringing forward proposals that will be discussed at Cabinet in due course. Obviously, every member of Cabinet will have an opportunity to consider it in advance. But I don't want to say too much in respect of it yet because the decision hasn't been made by government yet.
29: A public briefing on the Lewis Cork has begun at the Metropole Hotel. Transport Infrastructure Ireland has launched a public consultation for the preferred route for the light rail system, where recent changes now impact residents, schools and GAA clubs. A planned fixed Lewis Bridge would also prevent ships from docking in the city centre. Speaking to Red FM News, Ambassador of Cruise Europe, Captain Michael McCarthy, says cargo ships need to get out of the city, not cruise ships.
31: I worked in the Port of Cork for 28 years. I was part of that decision making, because cargo ships need to get out of the city. But you don't close down the bread and butter items like the cruise vessels, the visiting naval vessels, tall ships.
29: A Cork domestic violence support group says they're not surprised Gardaí are responding to more domestic violence call-outs across Cork in the past 5 years. New figures show a 51% rise in incidents in the city between 2021 and 25. Mary Clare Clark of West Cork Beacon says the increase in Garda call-outs does not necessarily mean a rise in domestic violence.
5: We've had an increasing awareness about what domestic abuse actually looks like, not really just as physical violence. It kind of includes a different host of things that the community and at large is becoming more familiar with. Coercive control, psychological abuse, financial abuse, digitally facilitated abuse. That increased awareness is just encouraging more people to come forward.
29: The SNP says it's going to try to force a vote on the British Prime Minister's future in the coming days. The party's new leader in Westminster says the leadership circus can't go on any longer. It follows a brief meeting between Keir Starmer and Health Secretary Wes Streeting, who's seen as a leadership contender. Former SNP leader and Scottish First Minister Nicola Sturgeon has this advice for Keir Starmer.
11: There always has to be an assessment in your mind. Is me staying in this role right for the country? Because you're not there for your own sake. Although obviously people have ambitions to be in these positions, you're there to govern the country in the best interests of the country overall.
29: Tipperary County Council is calling for the government to abolish the universal social charge from January next year. The charge on pension and workers' incomes was introduced in the 2011 budget and was intended to be a temporary austerity measure. Last year, revenue collected €5.6 billion in USC payments. Liam Brown is one of two independent Tipperary County Councillors who proposed the motion to abolish the charge.
12: If you give people back the USC, those people will spend that money will circulate in the economy, it'll create jobs, it'll create extra spending, which will create retail taxes like VAT, and that money will go into the government coffers. So, you know, money spent in the economy generates more money itself.
29: Israel's Eurovision entry Noam Bitan was booed last night ahead of progressing to Saturday's final. There's been some protest over the country's participation in the song contest. Ireland, Iceland, the Netherlands, Spain and Slovenia are all boycotting the event in Austria. Martin Green, the director of Eurovision, insists he doesn't have any regrets though.
13: This is where we always point out it's public service broadcasters that participate in Eurovision. They're not participated in by governments, and our view is that artists and public service broadcasters don't represent necessarily the views of their governments.
29: And that's the latest news this hour.
14: The dogs in our unit have the ability to find evidence within minutes.
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20: Good morning, I'm Rory O'Hagan. Footballer Manchester City boss Pep Guardiola says he will never fully trust VAR because decisions are sometimes made like the flip of a coin. His side take on Crystal Palace tonight, looking for a win to keep their Premier League title hopes alive. Guardiola was speaking after the video referee ruled in favour of leaders Arsenal in Sunday's match against West Ham.
21: Always I learned that you have to do it better, do it better. If you're in that position, you're better, because we have to blame ourselves. That is what you have to do, because that is a coin, and you have to do better for yourself, and that is Crystal Palace, and focus.
20: Kick-off in that game tonight is at 8 o'clock. Hearts could win the Scottish title for the first time since 1960 tonight. They'll be crowned champions if they beat Falkirk at Tynecastle and Celtic lose at Motherwell. Rangers look to end a three-match losing run when they host Hibs. Jose Mourinho is in final negotiations to become the next head coach of Real Madrid. The Portuguese coach won three trophies with the club over a three-year managerial stint before leaving in 2013 to return to the Chelsea hot seat. Mourinho is the clear favourite to succeed Alvaro Arbeloa, who only took the role in January. Golf and Rory McIlroy withdrew from a practice round ahead of the PGA Championship, which starts tomorrow. The Ulster man had previously admitted to having a blister on his foot. He's due to have John Rahm and Jordan Spieth for company for the first two rounds. Finally, to Gaelic Games, the Fulfil Munster Under 20 Hurling Championship final takes place this evening. Tipperary and Clare go head to head in the Gaelic rounds. Throw in is at 7:35. That's the sport with Simply Suits.
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22: Showers should ease after about 2 o'clock this afternoon. Sunny spells with staying breezy and cool. 10 to 12 degrees.
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22: If your kids have a lifelong dream, then if you win the cash machine, a quarter of a million euro on Friday, you could be saying yes to that trip of a lifetime. 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

0: Switch Disco, Ella Henderson, that is React. It is Cork's Red FM. Hello, my loves. It is Kira. Want to get in touch this afternoon? And I know that you will, because I've got tickets to Shania Twain. When you hear her play with Kira, get me to the gig. 0868 104 106. Here's new Lewis Capaldi. Stay love.
1: Oh,

0: 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It is Strangers.
1: It is Cork's Red FM. Now, I haven't officially opened the lines yet for Red FM's On Board with Belgers Only, our exclusive gig happening tomorrow with Cork Harbour Cruises. But this from Adrian, I feel like it deserves a minute. If you need to be cheered up right now, this is the kind of energy the gang around Cork are bringing this afternoon. Adrian.
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1: That will be coming up on the show. As well as that, I'm going to be playing you some Shania Twain at some point. When you hear the gal, the country queen, the wreck or breaker, you need to send in your voice notes with Kira. Get me to the gig.
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4: 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Whites that wow in just 15 minutes.
1: If you rob Beyoncé songs from her car, you are going to get in trouble for it. Quite rightly, because a former bodyguard of Beyoncé's decided to nick some of her music and is now heading to jail. Thankfully, it wasn't with Irreplaceable. You know this iconic Beyoncé song? Yeah.

0: It's so good and we absolutely love it, right? But it turns out that we've got Neo to thank for making that happen.
1: We knew right away, like, this is a hit. This is we got something with this, but why don't we love it like we want to love it? And we realized it's because this song needs to be sang by a woman. This is not a man's song.
2: Oh.
1: It's a great song. It's a great lyric. The track is great, but a man singing this just comes across kind of mean. You know,
0: right.
1: I can have another you in a minute. Matter of fact, she'll be here in a minute. Like, yeah. No woman wants to hear that. The same message, same lyric, coming from a female perspective is empowering. Versus coming from a male perspective where it comes across kind of misogynistic, right?
0: Thank you, Neo. What a great song. So that man who was nicked Beyonce's hard drive, he was from Georgia and he took it from a rental car in Atlanta and he targeted a vehicle used by the singer's choreographer and dancer during the Cowboy Carter tour stop in the city. And it had footage plans for the show, past and future, set lists, watermarked music, as well as some unreleased music. That was the biggie, really. Alongside laptops, designer items, clothing and AirPods. Lads, don't leave anything in your cars. It was later recovered, but he pleaded guilty at the trial and he's now facing 2 years in prison. We've got to get some Beyonce on this hour for you. David Guetta on the way.
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0: That is Sabrina Carpenter. It is Manchild. It is Quirks. 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Visit drinkaware.ie. Now I have a little look in the papers every day. You know, see what's going on in the world. What's happening? Anything exciting? Anything strange? And then who is looking back at me today out of the Star and the Mirror? Only our very own KC and the O'Riordans from Ballincollig. 305k. It Disney get any better? And this is Donal's chat as he came in to pick up the check from KC on Monday morning for a record-breaking €305,000 and the family's plans to head off on a holiday with Zach and Disney, one of their top choices. And even just minutes after winning the money on Friday, Donal told me it definitely was a holiday was the plan.
1: Exactly, like it's a special needs, so you know, we might be able to take it for a nice holiday and stuff, you know, so it'll be fantastic, you know. It's huge, Kira, absolutely huge. I can't thank you enough, my God, it's unbelievable. You're my favourite radio station.
0: I mean, everybody, the joy, everyone I have met this week is talking about Donal, Susan and Zach and their incredible win. But the idea of that dream family holiday, like, have you been on yours? Is there something that has been bucket list that you went on maybe when you were a kid with your parents, with your siblings, or that you've had the joy of taking your own child on? I'm with Donal on this one. Disney is absolutely top tier. 086-8104-106. Get them into me. I'm going to play you some new Irish music right now. It's really good. It's super vibey. It's Femi. This is Noble on Cork's Red FM.

0: Noah Kahan, that is Stick Season. It is Cork's Red FM. I can actually see a bit of sunshine out the window in Bishopstown. We're waiting for it to warm up, and from about 2 o'clock this afternoon, the showers should clear off. But if you are dreaming now of a little holiday, and you're getting to that point in the year where you're like, actually, by the way, have you given up on homework? You're like, come here, we're nearly there. Just write anything down. That'll be fine. I mean, teachers, just ignore what I'm saying, okay? But lots of people talking about the origins of Ballincollig. They're in the papers today about their dream trip to Disney. They won the cash machine here with us on Friday. And this is where they want to head with their son, Zach. Disneyland has got to be up there. But Sarah says they've been to Disneyland Paris and they would go again and again and again. But now the kids have their hearts set on Florida. Oh, yes. Off to Orlando. That would be spectacular. Gemma says Lapland. They have always wanted to do it. The idea of being on the sleighs amongst the reindeer in the snow and getting to meet Santa in the cabin. That would be dream territory for us. And another one in here. This is from Shane. And he says, Dubai. Been there with my wife, pre-kids. But there were incredible water parks. There's Legoland. There's indoor skiing. They would have an absolute gala. Yeah, Dubai is the place for everybody, although you're probably giving it a wide berth for the time being. But I got to go there in September and we thought, yeah, you know what? This would be a class one to bring the kids to. But maybe you, when you were younger, you got to go to somewhere. It could have been Cambrils. It could have been Sanguli. I actually like saying the name of that. 0868104106. You can keep them coming in. Gonna play a Beyonce as promised and a bit of Leah Hart.
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0: Sunsets this evening at 18 minutes after 9 and it'll rise tomorrow morning at 5:42. 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
15: It's 1 o'clock. Good afternoon. I'm Lana O'Connor. A public briefing on the Lewis Cork has begun at the Metropole Hotel. Transport Infrastructure Ireland has launched a public consultation for the preferred route for the light rail system, where recent changes now impact residents, schools and GAA clubs. A planned fixed Lewis Bridge would also prevent ships from docking in the city centre. Speaking to Red FM News, Ambassador of Cruise Europe, Captain Michael McCarthy, says cargo ships need to get out of the city, not cruise ships.
16: I worked in the Port of Cork for 28 years. I was part of that decision making, because cargo ships need to get out of the city, but you don't close down the bread and butter items like the cruise vessels, the visiting naval vessels, tall ships.
15: The Taoiseach says his former party leader's comments on immigration aren't appropriate. It follows a video of former Taoiseach Bertie Ahern talking about immigration while canvassing in Dublin and his concerns about people arriving from Africa and the next generation of Muslims. Micheál Martin says his opinion doesn't represent the views of Fianna Fáil.
17: We have a broader migration story where people work, come into work in our health service through work permits or through the European Union, and are a very, very valuable part of our economic life and of our healthcare system and indeed our caring system as well.
15: 1,700 passengers are being confined on a cruise ship in Bordeaux after a suspected norovirus death. The majority of the passengers on board the MS Ambiance, which left the Shetland Islands last week and stopped at Belfast, Liverpool and Brest, are from Ireland and Britain. Health officials say one 90-year-old passenger has died and about 50 people have shown symptoms of norovirus, which causes vomiting and diarrhoea and is highly contagious. Tipperary County Council is calling for the government to abolish the universal social charge from January next year. The charge on pension and workers' incomes was introduced in the 2011 budget and was intended to be a temporary austerity measure. Last year, revenue collected €5.6 billion in USC payments. A Cork domestic violence support group say they're not surprised Gardaí are responding to more domestic violence call-outs across Cork in the past 5 years. New figures show a 51% rise in incidents in the city between 2021 and 25. Mary Clare Clark of West Cork Beacon says the increase in Garda call-outs doesn't necessarily mean a rise in domestic violence.
4: We've had an increase in awareness about what domestic abuse actually looks like, not really just as physical violence. It kind of includes a different host of things that the community and at large is becoming more familiar with. Course of control, psychological abuse, financial abuse, digitally facilitated abuse. That increased awareness is just encouraging more people to come forward.
15: Cork City Football Club has become the first League of Ireland club to leave the social media platform X. The club recently launched a third kit featuring a rainbow design in support of the LGBT plus community and as a result received a significant rise in discriminatory and abusive language on X. Speaking on the Neil Prendeville Show, Aaron Howie from the club says they have a duty of care to their players, staff and supporters and as a result decided to leave the platform.
6: We've been talking about it. We've just kind of looked at how that platform has gone, I guess, in terms of the demographic of people on it and the kind of interactions you're getting and the comments and stuff that are coming into us. So you're kind of a target on there. You know, there's not really much in there by way of moderation and stuff like that. So we just kind of felt it wasn't really the place for us anymore and pulled the plug on it.
15: Finally, if you're thinking about a lunchtime treat, Cadbury's announced a new bar, a white chocolate-coated twirl. The confectionery maker says it'll be a twist on a classic with the milk chocolate fingers dipped in caramelised white chocolate. And that's the latest news this hour.
7: Quite the unconventional grill setup you got there, Barry. Still, those marinated pork chops smell nice.
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20: Good afternoon, I'm Rory O'Hagan. Manchester City boss Pep Guardiola says they always face tough games against Crystal Palace. City can go back to within 2 points of Premier League leaders Arsenal with a victory at the Etihad Stadium tonight from 8 o'clock. If Guardiola's side fail to win, that would mean the Gunners can clinch the title in next Monday's game against Burnley. And he knows it's going to be a tough tie tonight.
21: Since Patrick Vieira, Roy Hodgson especially, and now Oliver, they have a final, European final, so in the maybe struggle a little bit in the Premier League with a lot of changes. Maybe they were not consistent, but the quality is there. The patent is there, and next one.
20: It's understood Manchester United are ready to open talks about extending Michael Carrick's time as head coach beyond the end of the season. Formal discussions are expected to start before their final Premier League game of the campaign against Brighton. The former United midfielder has won 10 of his 15 matches in charge and helped them qualify for the Champions League. Middlesbrough are considering whether to continue training for the Championship playoff final despite last night's 2-1 defeat to Southampton. Their opponents have been charged by the EFL with allegedly spying on a Borough training session, which could lead them to being expelled from this month's promotion decider at Wembley. Southampton are due to play Hull for a Premier League spot. Hearts could win the Scottish title for the first time since 1960 tonight. They'll be crowned champions if they beat Falkirk at Tynecastle and Celtic lose at Motherwell. Rangers look to end a three-match losing run when they host Hibs. And in Gaelic games, the Fulfil Munster Under-20 Hurling Championship final takes place this evening. Tipperary and Clare go head-to-head in the Gaelic grounds. Throw-in is at 7:35. And that's the sport with Simply Suits.
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0: Showers should ease off any that are knocking about. Sunny spells but staying breezy and cool. 10 to 12 degrees.
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0: 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Here's Calvin Harris. 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Cork.

0: Picking it up, loving, I'm living, so we turning up.
1: That is Ariana Grande. It is No Tears Left to Cry. It is Quirks Red FM. Castle coming up for you with some Prada. I've got big news. What brings three lads from Cork together? There's PJ Kirby, there's Kevin Toomey, but who is the third? We will find out, hopefully, in Celeb Juice. Here's Niall Horan, Dinner Party, Red FM.

0: That is Casso and Ray. It is Prada. It is Cork's Red FM. I mean, the voice notes that are already coming in are phenomenal because this hour, it is your final chance to get your spot with Red FM's exclusive On Board with Belchers Only. Who you are, why you want to be there. There's just 40 people getting on this boat with Belchers Only. It is going to be pretty spectacular, I've got to say.
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2: With Persil Wonder Wash Dazzling White Liquid Detergent. Wipes that wow in just 15 minutes.
0: This is ridiculously exciting. I mean, you give me PJ Kirby and Kevin Toomey any day and I am going to think, top class. And then you tell me they're going to be on Sky. And then you tell me it's going to be at 6 o'clock and that it is going to be with another Cork legend. So Sky Ireland have said, what brings three lads from Cork together? Tonight, the interview we've all been waiting for at 6 p.m. Then I automatically jump in to the comments. And Kevin is like, Kinda Crow? Question mark. I mean, he's just trying to put us off the scent. Because I'm looking at this picture and I'm thinking, that looks like the back of Roy Keane's head. I feel like I'd know it anywhere. Then PJ jumps in with a comment. Just three boys from Cork. Absolutely. But what I want to know, PJ, is it Roy? Is it Keno?
3: Babe, I can't tell you who it is. I've signed so many NDAs now, I'll be sued to the hilt. But he is way less grumpy in person.
0: Oh my goodness, it sounds like it is. I mean, can you imagine the two lads chatting to Roy? Well, this evening, we'll find out. But I kind of feel like my money's going to be on Roy. Are you with me? On the way, Sam Smith and Sam Fender. All the Sams.
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0: Sam Fender and Olivia Dean. That is Rain Me In. It is Cork's Red FM. A lot of excitement for the PJ Kirby and Kevin Toomey interview. According to Kevin, biggest thing we've ever done, and that is according to his mom. It is happening tonight on Sky. Who will it be? I reckon it's going to be Roy Keane Martin.
1: I mean, come on, like, Kerry, you should know. That's your job.
0: Well, I reckon it is, all right?
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0: I mean, you know what to do. At this point, the whole of Cork is on it. Because you know how exclusive these tickets are. There's just 40 spots. And I am down to my final pair. Belters only. The groundbreaking Dublin-based producers Bissett and Robbie G. They're performing at Live at the Marquee on Friday the 3rd of July as part of One Day. But before that, Red FM will be joining Belters only exclusively for a special intimate set on board a boat in Cork Harbour. It is happening tomorrow afternoon. We'll be cruising along Cork Harbour, courtesy of Cork Harbour Cruises. 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I want your voice notes. Who you are, where you are, like how badly you want to go to this. I mean, Jessa sent me in a video of the lads performing in Clancy's. I mean, can you imagine that now on board the boat tomorrow afternoon with Belters only? Jess definitely can.
4: I'm going to be working the next time that you say that. You have to send a voice note to win the tickets. But my name is Jess and I'm a massive fan of Belters Only. That's a video of me and my best friend at the gig that they done in Clancy's last year when she surprised me with tickets to see them. It's her 21st on tomorrow and I really, really, really want to surprise her with these tickets. And we are so desperate to go. But like, a 21st is a special birthday and I really, really think that we deserve them.
0: It really is. But like, what kind of lengths are you willing to go to?
4: I also work for myself so I can answer the call at any time when I win. Don't hesitate to call me. I will answer.
0: Okay. Fairly persistent.
4: Also, if you want me to sing or perform any of their songs for entertainment purposes, I'm willing to do that for the tickets. I am.
0: Maybe that... Visit and Robbie G could be calling on you tomorrow. Well, who will it be? If you want to get your hands on these, send them in to me. 086-8104-106. You could be going on the boat. Here's Taylor Swift.

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0: These are next level. I mean, honestly, the messages that are coming in for Belters Only, for Red FM's On Board with Belters Only, an exclusive gig with Cork Harbours tomorrow afternoon. And Stevie G is going to be warming up for the lads, so you're getting a whole lot of DJ legends on board. Oh, Saoirse desperately wants this.
3: Come on now, Cara, I'm here, I'm listening to one more. Don't stop,
0: What else have we got from you, Saoirse? Just loving the tunes.
3: We got the world looking in.
0: A set of pipes on you, Saoirse. Oh, she really wants it. You all do. More of them coming in.
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0: Yes. And that's getting you in the serious Belters mood. What is going on? All bringing the party vibes of a Wednesday lunchtime. You can keep them coming in. 0868 104 106. I have got a pair of tickets. You could be amongst 40 people with Robbie G and Visit tomorrow afternoon. Going to play you another next.
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0: 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We are down to the last few spots. Will you be amongst the 40? Lisa and Donna.
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0: Girls, that is next level. Saoirse's stress levels, they are just off the charts.
3: Kira, I'm actually ready to do a backflip onto this boat. I'll show you a video.
0: Okay, so she has sent in a video of her doing a backflip. No, we'll take all the safety precautions, Saoirse. Hello.
4: Hi.
0: How are you?
4: I'm good, how are you?
0: I mean, if there was one person who texted in the most for the whole entire competition, Saoirse, it would be you.
4: Kira. I nearly got fired from my job yesterday. I was on a 10-hour shift. I was in the bathroom for the 7 hours of my shift waiting for a phone call.
0: A phone call that never came until right now,
4: no!
0: Saoirse.
4: I'm delighted.
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4: Thank you so much.
0: You're so welcome. You're back flipping around the kitchen and everything, girl.
4: I know I'm going to absolutely do a backflip tour off that boat in honour of you.
0: Well, just be safe. Just be safe, okay?
4: I will, I promise. Thank you so much.
0: Come here, you're like a super fan for the lads.
4: Definitely, girl. I've been to them like 6 times, I'd say. Oh my God, I love them so much. I listen to them every single day. You don't even understand.
0: Well, tomorrow you are going to be up close and personal, just 40 other Red FM listeners on a boat going around Cork Harbour. Make me feel good. Give me your loving.
4: Oh, Jenna.
0: Yes, girls. Woo! Have an absolute blast. I know you will. You know what? I can't leave it go like that. I've got to give away another pair. So if you can bring it like Saoirse, you could be in with a shot of a space on the boat. Your news at 2 is next.
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18: It's just gone 2 o'clock. Good afternoon. I'm Lana O'Connor. Cork City Council has no established policy for revoking the freedom of the city, despite a vote by councillors to revoke the honour for George Mitchell. The motion to revoke the freedom of Cork City to former US Senator George Mitchell was introduced after the revelation of his links to Jeffrey Epstein. The honour was conferred upon him in 1998 to recognise his role in brokering the Northern Ireland peace process. A spokesperson for the council says the executive can find no legislative basis for revoking the freedom of the city, adding the former senator has not been found guilty of any wrongdoing and has denied any allegations against him. Coastal communities are being asked to report suspicious activity to Gardaí to combat crime such as drug smuggling. The force's Coastal Watch has been relaunched to the southern region today following several high-profile drug seizures, including over 2.2 tonnes of cocaine on board the MV Matthew. Speaking at the relaunch in Castletown Bear, Chief Superintendent Vincent O'Sullivan says the initiative has proved successful.
19: Coastal Watch is around since 1996 and it works. Coastal Watch works like we've seen numerous times in investigations how people ringing in with what may have appeared innocuous information. It became so key and it helped us to piece together a pattern which led to convictions and significant seizures.
18: Residents across the city are having their say on the proposed Lewis Cork project. Transport Infrastructure Ireland is holding a public information briefing at the Metropole Hotel until 8 this evening. Speaking to Red FM News, these people shared mixed views on the planned light rail system for Cork.
20: I live on Summerhill, a street that's mentioned every day on radio about delays and traffic delays and stuff like that, so I think this will only help.
21: I'd be a bit worried about taking up all the old streets like McCurtain Street and Bridge Street, the very old streets. We've just gone through it with the redevelopment, and I suppose I was always wondering why they wouldn't just go down the quays.
18: The Taoiseach says his former party leader's comments on immigration aren't appropriate. It follows a video of former Taoiseach Bertie Ahern talking about immigration while canvassing in Dublin and his concerns about people arriving from Africa and the next generation of Muslims. Micheál Martin says his opinion doesn't represent the views of Fianna Fáil.
22: We have a broader migration story where people work, come into work in our health service through work permits or through the European Union, and are a very, very valuable part of our economic life and of our healthcare system and indeed our caring system as well.
18: Cork City Football Club has become the first League of Ireland club to leave the social media platform X. The club recently launched a third kit featuring a rainbow design in support of the LGBT+ community, and as a result received a significant rise in discriminatory and abusive language on X. Speaking on the Neil Prendeville Show, Aaron Howie from the club says they have a duty of care to their players, staff and supporters, and as a result decided to leave the platform.
23: We've been talking about it, we've just kind of looked at how that platform has gone, I guess, in terms of the demographic of people on it and the kind of interactions you're getting and the comments and stuff that are coming into us. So you're kind of a target on there, you know, there's not really much in there by way of moderation and stuff like that. So we just kind of felt it wasn't really the place for us anymore and pulled the plug on it.
18: 1,700 passengers have been confined on a cruise ship in Bordeaux after a suspected norovirus death. The majority of the passengers on board the MS Ambiance, which left the Shetland Islands last week and stopped at Belfast, Liverpool and Brest, are from Ireland and Britain. Health officials say one 90-year-old passenger has died and about 50 others have shown symptoms of norovirus, which causes vomiting and diarrhoea and is highly contagious. And that's the latest news this hour.
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0: Should have sunnier spells for the rest of the afternoon, staying pretty breezy. Temperatures 10 to 12 degrees.
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0: I've got lots of money for you. I know, it happens on this show, and we break all sorts of records. It's another guaranteed winner on Friday afternoon. $250,000 €250,000. 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It's €2.50 in your standard message rate to play. You have to be over 18. It's across the Go Loud network of stations, and the terms are at redfm.ie. We do need it by 3 on Friday. We're strict on that because the cash machine has to pick the number then. And we give them a call right here. That person chosen at random. If it's you, you answer within 5. You tell us €250,000. And then the good times roll on in. Text RED to 57557. Oh, we've had so much fun and it continues. I have another pair of tickets for Red FM's exclusive On Board with Belchers Only. Here's Bruno Mars. Court.

That is Medusa and Hozier. It's Tell It To My Heart. It is Cork's Red FM. It is Kira. Message in to say there's a crash on the Commons Road by McDonald's between a car and a truck. Traffic is down to one lane. Just take care if you're in the area. Thanks a million for sending that in. 0868 104 106 for all of your messages. Here's Pink. Raise Your Glass. It's Red FM.

0: That is Raven Lenae. It is Love Me Not. It is Cork's Red FM. Just if you are up around the Northside Blackpool area on the Commons Road, there's an incident there outside McDonald's. It's down to one lane between a truck and a car. So just watch out if you're in around that. And if you've got updates on it or anything at all that's happening in Cork this afternoon, you can send them away on in 086 8104 106. You're definitely going to need that number. Got another pair of tickets. I'll just squeeze them out there. Just Red FM's on board with Belters Only. I've one more pair. Who will they go to? Also, your cue to call for Shania Twain has yet to happen. You could be winning tickets to see her in Thomond Park, her only Irish date, with Kira. Get me to the gig.
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0: Jerma Kennedy, my good friend. I know, I've got to let up on that now. There are some rumours that maybe he left the country because of what happened. They're not true, okay? He had to start a tour last night. He's opening night in Copenhagen, and he said, can't ask for a better first night tour. Thank you, Copenhagen. See you tonight in Stockholm. But you think, you know, a seasoned performer like Jerma Kennedy, does he get nervous? Turns out, he does.
3: Before we played the gig, I felt nerves that I haven't felt in a lot of years. It really means everything to me. It means the world. So thank you so, so much. And I'll see you next time.

0: Oh, that is incredible. And he is playing two nights in the Aviva this summer, touring with his brand new album, The Weight of the Woods. And we will get his latest one, Turnstile, on for you in just a minute.
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3: 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Free now. Ireland's number one taxi app.
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0: Somebody just 40 people are going to be seeing is Belters Only, Red FM's exclusive On Board with Belters Only. It is happening tomorrow afternoon. They're performing live at the Marquee on Friday, July 3rd as part of one day tickets at ticketmaster.ie. 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Tomorrow, it's tunes, views and serious good vibes. Stevie G is going to be there with the decks to welcome you on deck. How amazing is that? And then it's Bissett and Robbie G taking over. It is an over 18s event and I have got my final pair of tickets. Saoirse nabbed them just a little while ago. Your voice notes have been flooding in.
3: Kira, seriously, no, girl. We need to be the next people to win these tickets and get on board. We so need the sisters night out. Please, please, please, please.
0: Oh,
3: get
0: girls.
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0: Adrian.
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0: She's pumping out the tunes. I do love that, in fairness. Ross, what about you?
5: Kira, I would absolutely love to go to that private gig with Robbie and Bissett. Just over 9 years ago, I opened for Robbie back when he was... And this was before Belters Only started. And it would make me very, very, very happy to get a chance to go.
0: How much do you think Ross wants to go? Hello, Ross.
6: Oh, no way.
0: How are you doing, buddy?
6: I'm good. I'm a lot better now. Actually, my missus is in hospital at the moment.
0: Oh.
6: And I was thinking it was them calling when I saw Cork on it.
0: Oh, goodness. Well, hopefully they don't try and get through while we're having the chats, because you are like the OG Belters Only warm-up act.
6: Yeah, it's been some time for sure.
0: Oh my goodness, you'd love the chance to catch up with Robbie again.
6: I would. Yeah, I've been to two or three of these shows before that you've done over the years, and they've been absolutely fantastic. And I think this one's going to be no exception. And on a boat as well. How cool is that?
0: On a boat, cruising around Cork Harbour, just 40 Red FM listeners at this exclusive gig, and you, Ross, are going to be there.
6: Thank you so much. That's incredible news.
0: Oh, you're so welcome. Come here, have a blast tomorrow afternoon, and be sure to fill me in, right?
6: I will, of course. Thank you so much for the call.
0: If you missed out on tickets, hold tough, because Colm O'Sullivan on the home run will have more from 4. Here's new Irish music. It is Florence Road, Hanging Out to Dry. It's Red FM.

0: Cyril stumbling in. It is Cork's Red FM. It is Kira. Well done to Ross, winning my latest pair of tickets for Red FM's exclusive On Board with Belters Only in Cork Harbour Cruises. Colm O'Sullivan's got you covered. He has got the next lot, the final lot of tickets here on Red FM. Lads, I mean, this is a moment where you're like, Cork, aren't we just class? But in the most unique possible way. So there's a councillor from Cork Northeast, Oliver Moran, who's put forward a motion to erect a statue for a bug that bit Oliver Cromwell. No, you've actually heard me correct. So a statue in honour of the bug who bit Oliver Cromwell during his siege of Cork. So the British tyrant contracted malaria from his bug bite, which caused complications leading to his death in 1658. Now, that's pretty grim. It absolutely is, right? But it is another reason to love Cork, and it's genuine. Some of the comments on this: Cork continuing to show why it's the best place on earth. More saying, all for this, great idea, fantastic idea, and what about the merch? Build it and they will come. I mean, Oliver, I need to know more on this, but it's been shared massively all over online. And it is a genuine motion. So it says, statue to the mosquito or midge that bit Oliver. The Cork City Council will erect a statue to the mosquito. This is incredible. It will be the world's smallest public statue. Now, if that is a reason to put it on your bucket list to visit Cork, I mean, we'd stand there proudly. You mightn't even be able to see it. On the way, going to play you some CMAT.
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2: To Oasis, I talked to the Scala on Moor. Big scan on Foshnesha, Oasis, I talked to the Picturlina, Erin Hainu Law Dig, Me Man 4 and Lena. Honig Oasis, Arashla Kayla, it got Vilas, a Fehe Kahar, Teresh Kui Dig, Blean, August, Dimikshi, their Comcourt. 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

0: 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It is Cork's Red FM. You ready for some Kira Get Me to the Gig? 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
16: It's 3 o'clock. Good afternoon. I'm Lana O'Connor. Cork City Council has no established policy for revoking the freedom of the city despite a vote by councillors to revoke the honour for George Mitchell. The motion to revoke the freedom of Cork City to the former US Senator George Mitchell was introduced after the revelation of his links to Jeffrey Epstein. The honour was conferred upon him in 1998 to recognise his role in brokering the Northern Ireland peace process. A spokesperson for the council says the executive can find no legislative basis for revoking the freedom of the city, adding the former senator has not been found guilty of any wrongdoing and has denied any allegations against him. A Cork consultant in emergency medicine has told an Oireachtas Transport Committee that deaths and serious injuries from road crashes are completely preventable. Medical professionals and representatives from Alcohol Action Ireland and the Climate and Health Alliance appeared before TDs and senators earlier to discuss ways to improve road safety. Better enforcement and an increased Garda presence along with improved infrastructure were recommended. Dr. Owen Fogarty, who's based at Cork University Hospital, says crashes have an enormous impact on families and communities.
17: You know, I have to talk to the children, the siblings, the parents of poor, unfortunate individuals who've been involved in these serious injuries, which either very often they're serious head injuries or spinal injuries, or but they are deceased. And the one thing is that these are all completely preventable.
16: Coastal communities are being asked to report suspicious activity to Gardaí to combat crimes such as drug smuggling. The force's coastal watch has been relaunched in the southern region today following several high-profile drug seizures, including over 2.2 tonnes of cocaine on board the MV Matthew. Speaking at the relaunch in Castletownbere, Chief Superintendent Vincent O'Sullivan says the initiative has proved successful.
18: Coastal watch is around since 1996 and it works. Coastal watch works like we've seen.
16: Apologies, we seem to have some difficulty with that audio. Moving on to other news. In fact, I'm not able to move on to other news. Our system has just crashed. I'm going to have to go back to studio. Sorry about that, Kira.
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0: Well, it should be sunny spells for the afternoon. We'll take that, but breezy and cooler. Temperatures of just 10 to 12 degrees.
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0: 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And we need it by 3 on Friday because the cash machine will be picking one of the entries at random. If it's you who gets the call, I mean, happy days. 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Fancy winning Shania Twain tickets for Thomen Park. Kira, get me to the gig when you hear your cue to call. Ella Langley for you after Justin Bieber.
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The Rob Roy in Cove need your help. We will come to the rescue in Celeb Juice. Here's BB Rex and Faithless, New Religion. Deep in-

0: Dua Lipa and Houdini. It is Cork's Red FM. It is Kira. How we doing? You are listening out for your cue to call for Shania Twain. When you hear it play, that is your chance to win tickets with Kira. Get me to the gig. What you got to do? Your voice notes, 0868 104 106. You could be going to see her in Thomond Park this summer. It's got to happen this hour, and it has been a day of giving away absolutely class tickets. But right now, we need some help.
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2: 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Whites that wow in just 15 minutes.
0: Now, I feel like this icon is very worthy of Celeb Juice, and Cork specifically, we need your help.
3: Will we sing a wee song?
0: Wee Daniel, the iconic Wee Daniel. Well, if you are a frequent visitor to the Rob Roy Bar in Cove, they posted that over the weekend, someone robbed their beloved Daniel cushion. Now, they say they totally understand why somebody would want to rob him. Well, just look at him. He's shirtless in this cushion picture, I have to say. In his prime, looking like a stud. And they say it's totally unacceptable behaviour. But they will forgive the individual who took this cushion if they give it back. They've even done up a sign. Missing? Have you seen this cushion? Answers to big, sexy, or the cush. And if found, please return to the Rob Roy Bar. No questions asked. Maybe you know somebody who now has this sitting on their couch. And look, maybe you've been there yourself after a night out and there's a traffic cone there, but this is a Daniel cushion and they really want it back. The manager, Steve Walsh, has the latest for us.
4: How's it going, Kira? This is Steve here from the Rob Roy. And as you've heard, our beloved Daniel cushion was stolen over the weekend. Myself and Owen, the owner, have had a couple of sleepless nights over the last couple of days worrying about poor wee Daniel. We're just hoping for any information, if anyone can help us to get him back. I know that the whole town of Cove would be so excited if he was returned to us. Thanks for the help.
0: Gang, do you think you can do it? Do you think you can sort it out so the cush, or big sexy, is returned to the Rob Roy, to its rightful place in Cove? This is iconic. And I'm fairly sure that Stephen Owen might have this reaction.
5: Oh, look, Daniel is outside. Oh, wow. Wow.
0: Bring it on, lads. Jazzy and Bella Kay next.
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Bella Kay. I love it. I love it. I love it. It's Cork's Red FM. Oh, they're totally crazy. You heard your cue to call. That means it is time to get your voice notes into me on 0868104106. I want your Kira Get Me to the Gig. I want it loud. I want it country. Give it your best shot and you could be going to see Shania Twain in Thomond Park this summer in July. It is her only Irish date and she is class life. She is going to just be knocking out all of the hits. The biggest country star on the planet, over 100 million albums sold worldwide, the top female country pop artist of all time. This is legendary stuff. If you want to be there, if you know somebody who'd love that night out on the 7th of July, tickets at Ticketmaster.ie. This is your shot. Get them into me. I'm looking for a winner. And lads, I'm feeling like a little bit of fun too. Mischief. Wiz the MC coming up for you after Teddy Swims. This is Mr. Know-It-All on Cork's Red FM.

0: That is Show Me Love. It is Cork's Red FM. It is Kira. Your voice notes have been coming in for Kira. Get me to the gig at Shania Twain in Thomond Park. It's her only Irish date. Every day this week, I've got a pair of tickets. Lance, I'm just loving your reaction to the Daniel Cushion missing from the Rob Roy Barring Cove. We heard from the manager, Steve. They just desperately want wee Daniel home. Has somebody got him? No questions will be asked. Can we help them find it? On the way, we're going to get a winner. And I've got Clean Bandit. I'm Zara Larson.
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0: Clean Bandit and Zara Larsson Symphony. It is Kira here, and your voice notes have been coming in for Shania Twain in Thomond Park on the 7th of July. It just so happens to be her only Irish date, and I want to get you there. Hello, Elizabeth.
1: Hi, Kira. How are you?
0: I'm good. How are you?
1: Let's see. Shush.
0: Even the dog is thrilled.
1: She's waiting to go first.
0: Elizabeth, you fancy seeing Shania Twain?
1: I'd love to.
0: Did you see her when she came to Cork?
1: I missed her. And then every time you were putting on the tickets, I was like, Jesus, will I, won't I? And if I'm not, I'd never win. And then today I just thought, you know, to hell, go for it.
0: Oh, and you absolutely went for it. Because this voice note, Elizabeth, I have to say, something class.
2: Man, I feel like a gig. Kira, get me to the gig! Yeehaw!
0: Well, do you think you can do it live in person?
1: I wound it all up in the whole thing, just in case you wanted the yeehaw as well. I thought I'd throw that in.
0: Girl, you gave it everything, and I'd like to hear it now in person.
1: Oh my God, you want the whole lot?
0: Of course I do.
1: Okay, here we go. Man, I feel like a gig. Kira, get me to the gig! Yeehaw!
0: Elizabeth!
3: Let's go, girl.
0: You're going to Shania Twain!
1: Woohoo! Yes!
0: 7th of July, get your cowboy hat.
1: Thank you so much. I will. I've already, you know.
0: You might leave Lexi at home that day.
1: Oh, God, yeah. No, she can't go that day. She's overexcited.
0: Oh, have a ball.
1: Brilliant. Thank you so much.
0: Thanks so much, Elizabeth. Will you do it one more time?
1: I'll pick one. Man, I feel like a gig.
0: Woohoo!
1: Kira, get me to the gig. Yeehaw!
0: That impresses me much. Well done.
1: Thank you so much. Thanks a million.
0: Another chance for you to win tickets tomorrow. I mean, come on. She brought it. Here's Sienna Spyro, Die on This Hill, Red FM.

0: Chainsmokers. It is Closer. It is Cork's Red FM. Absolutely delighted for Elizabeth. Singing her way to Thomond Park for Shania Twain. That could be you tomorrow. I'll be in the pod in Mahon Point. Your chance to win Shania Twain tickets with Kira. Get me to the gig. Some crack lads with Red FM's exclusive On Board with Belters Only. It is happening tomorrow afternoon. Your next pair, Colm O'Sullivan on the home run. He's up with you next. He's got Traffic. He has got music from Harry Styles. He's got the Black Eyed Peas. And those tickets that you are all going mental for. I'm back with you tomorrow and we will find out if it is Roy Keane who is going to be on with PJ Kirby and Kevin Toomey. Three Cork legends. Oh, my money's on Roy, isn't it, PJ?
1: Babe, I can't tell you who it is. I've signed so many NDAs now, I'll be sued to the hilt. But he is way less grumpy in person.
0: It has to be Roy. You can check it out in our Red FM socials. And we're also still on the hunt for the Rob Roy's Daniel O'Donnell cushion. We would like it to be back tomorrow.
2: Oh, Daniel is outside. Oh, yeah. Wow. Wow.
0: I mean, it just brings me a ridiculous amount of joy. I will see you tomorrow.
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15: Red FM. It's 4 o'clock. Good afternoon. I'm Lana O'Connor. A Cork consultant in emergency medicine has told an Oireachtas committee that deaths and serious injuries from road crashes are completely preventable. Medical professionals and representatives from Alcohol Action Ireland and the Climate and Health Alliance appeared before TDs and senators earlier to discuss ways to improve road safety. Better enforcement and an increased Garda presence, along with improved infrastructure, were recommended. Dr. Owen Fogarty, who's based at Cork University Hospital, says crashes have an enormous impact on families and communities.
16: You know, I have to talk to the children, the siblings, the parents of poor unfortunate individuals who've been involved in these serious injuries, with either very often these serious head injuries or spinal injuries, or they are deceased. And the one thing is that these are all completely preventable.
15: In the UK, supporters of Wes Streeting claim the Health Secretary is preparing to quit and trigger a Labour leadership race. He met Keir Starmer earlier but spent just 16 minutes inside Downing Street. The British Prime Minister has so far managed to cling on to his job despite at least 80 MPs calling for his resignation. Northern Ireland Secretary of State Hilary Benn says people won't thank Labour if it looks inwards.
17: As the Prime Minister said yesterday, there is a process and it hasn't been triggered, and in order to trigger it, someone has to get 81 nominations. I mean, we'll have to see what unfolds, but the Prime Minister has my full support because he's got a job of work to do.
15: The energy regulator says it would support the use of plug-in solar panels for homes, but a technical analysis is needed. The panels are among a list of potential cost-saving steps discussed at a meeting of the Oireachtas Committee on Energy today. Representatives from the Commission for Regulation of Utilities appeared before TDs and senators to answer questions on rising bills. The Commission's Fergus O'Toole says safety checks need to be carried out before plug-in solar is introduced.
18: There isn't a specific standard in Ireland. We've engaged with NSAI on this. One of the safety issues is not just about the installation. There's also safety standards around registered electrical contractors. So you can imagine you go into the apartment, you 100%. Take the power off, but there's a plug-in solar and it's a live wire. Those standards of how electrical contractors operate need to take into account.
15: Lifts and other public infrastructure might not match modern accessibility needs. Experts presenting at the European Congress on Obesity found many manufacturers still base lift capacity on an average passenger weight of 75 kilos. The researchers are questioning the safety of lifts, warning passenger limits need to be updated due to average body weight increases in recent decades. Dr. Mick Crotty, clinical lead for obesity with the Irish College of GPs, says what's most important is accessibility and not stigmatising people living with obesity.
19: I think it should be more framed as, you know, noting that public infrastructure hasn't maybe adapted to real world population changes, rather than, I suppose, this could potentially be construed differently as far as stigmatising and blaming and shaming people with obesity.
15: You two have been spotted filming a new music video on top of a school bus in the streets of Mexico. They're in Mexico City to shoot footage for their new track titled Street of Dreams. The song is part of their yet-to-be-announced new studio album, which is due for release later this year. Crowds gathered to watch them perform on top of the graffitied bus with a tricolour and Mexican flag flying side by side above them. And that's the latest news this hour.
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25: Good afternoon, I'm Rory O'Hagan. Football and Celtic boss Martin O'Neill says he sees an air of confidence in his squad that tells him they can go on to win the Scottish Premiership title. Their final day clash with Leaders Hearts could become a winner-takes-all showdown if both sides avoid defeat tonight. Hearts host Falkirk, while Celtic are on a six-match winning run, travel to Motherwell.
26: The players have risen to the occasion on so many occasions, in all honesty. They've been terrific. Yeah, I mean, going in with confidence anyway, you know, we fought back from a goal behind against Rangers. I thought we played really strongly. And that gives you confidence of going into football matches, and that's all you can hope for.
25: Also tonight, Rangers host Hibs. Those games tonight kick off at 8. Manchester City can close the gap on Premier League leaders Arsenal to just 2 points tonight. They host Conference League finalist Crystal Palace at the Etihad Stadium. Anything other than a City win would hand Arsenal a chance to wrap up the title on Monday night when they play Burnley. Kickoff is at 8 o'clock. Locally, there are two fixtures this evening in the Munster Senior League Premier Division. College Corinthians host Carrigaline United at 6:45. Champions Ringmahon Rangers face St Mary's from 7:30. Gaelic Games, the fulfilled Munster Under 20 Hurling Championship final takes place this evening. Tipperary and Clare go head to head in the Gaelic grounds. Throw-in is at 7:35. And in rugby, Ireland's fixtures for the 2027 Women's Six Nations have been confirmed today. They'll kick off with a trip to Scotland on Saturday, April 10th, before hosting France the week later. That's followed a week later by a game away to Wales on April 24th. There's a week break, followed by a home clash with England on May 8th. And the final round is on Saturday, the 15th of May. Ireland kicking off today's action away to Italy. And that's the sport with Simply Suits.
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0: Okay, traffic is heavy on the N40. It's backed up there now from the tunnel right back all the way beyond Douglas as things stand. Very busy coming down Carr's Hill at the moment. A lot of roadworks going on there down towards Bloomfield as well. In the city centre, just a few small delays in the quays around Merchants Quay, Lavitt's Quay, Camden Quay. Little busy in from Blackpool towards Christie Ring Bridge. And busy now on Wilton Road. That's your traffic for now with Deluxe Bathrooms and Tiling Solutions.
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0: Not bad out there. It's going to be a mix of everything for the evening, really. You got cloud, you got sunshine, and you got quite a few heavy showers here and there as well. Temperatures, not great for me. About 10 to 12 degrees right now. The outlook for tomorrow, more of the same, really. Showers across the morning. Maybe drying up a little bit in the afternoon. The odd sunny spell popping through.
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0: 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Hello, hello. It's Cullum on the home run. I want to get you on that boat for a boat party with Belters Only in a few minutes. Harry Styles on the way here. Sonny Fitzgerald.
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0: Ozzy Zahm, Ed Sheeran on Cork's Red FM. Evening. It's the home run. It's Colin with you until 7 o'clock and we've got loads going on this evening. Later on, Riverlea Hotel, we're teaming up with them again. I want to send you for three-course dinner. Nice fancy one at the Riverlea Hotel in the grill room. But who's coming on the boat? Who's joining us aboard the boat tomorrow? It's going to be a lot of fun.
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0: Yes. Belters only on a boat in the middle of Cork Harbour. We're taking off from the city centre tomorrow and we're going to be heading down into the harbour. Beautiful Cork Harbour, and we're going to be cruising around. Stevie G is going to warm things up and then Belters only taking over. Just 40 Red FM listeners on board for our Belters only boat party and you can be there, all right? We only have a few tickets left. I've got two pairs left to give away this evening. And I want to give one of them away right now, so I could be sorting you out. A lot of people have been trying a lot of times all week to get on this boat. This is one of your last chances to get on the boat on Cork Harbour Cruises tomorrow. We're going to have tunes, we're going to have fun, we're going to have drinks, we're going to have Belters only banging out the tunes. It's going to be good fun. All you got to do if you want to be there is tell me why you need to be on that boat tomorrow, why you need to see Belters only, and who you'd like to bring with you. Voice notes only for this, please. 086 8104 106. Get them into us right now. Get the voice note in. Tell me why you got to be on the boat and you could be joining us. We'll get a winner for that in a few minutes. Got Jax Jones on the way. New one from Lady Gaga and Kingfisher coming up too.
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2: Fulfill my wish.
0: Oh, yeah. So many voice notes coming into us again this evening. You all want to be, like, not in work tomorrow afternoon, basically. You want to be on a boat in the middle of Cork Harbour with Cork Harbour Cruises, with Red FM, and with Belters Only, because we're having a boat party. Belters Only are the star attraction. And loads of voice notes coming into us. This is Jessica.
3: Feel good. Make me feel nice. Give me your loving all through the night.
0: Go on.
3: Make me feel good. Make me feel nice. Get me on that boat.
0: Oh, love it, Jess. Nice one. Keep those coming. 086-8104-106. Here is Brendan as well. Nice one, Brendan.
4: Hi, Colm. How are you? We'd love to go on that boat trip tomorrow. I bring my wife. We have a beautiful son. He's a 3-year-old now. We love him to bits. But we need a night out. From a dad to another dad, look after me, brother. Take care. Talk to you soon.
0: Brendan, you're in the draw, my friend. And Katie is out and about, but she wants to be on a boat this time tomorrow.
5: Only that I have put...
0: Where's she gone? Here we go. Katie, come back, come back. Here we go. Here's Katie.
5: I am so desperate to get on the boat with Belters Only that I have pulled over into a housing estate in Carrigaline. No idea where I am. I'm trying to follow Google Maps to buy something on Facebook Marketplace. But more important than what I'm buying on Facebook Marketplace is that I would love to get on the boat. How much fun would that be? Soaking up the sun, having a bit of unce to the tunes. Be unreal. Would love it.
0: Bit of unce. You're in the draw as well, Katie. Keep those common voice notes right now if you want to join us for our boat party this time tomorrow in Cork Harbour with Belters Only. 086-8104-106. We'll get a winner in a few minutes. 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
2: Fulfill my wish.
0: So many voice notes coming into us, and we need to get someone. We need to get someone on that boat with us tomorrow afternoon. Here's Sophie.
3: Make me feel good. Make me feel nice. Give me the tickets, and everything will be fine.
0: It would be fine, wouldn't it, Sophie? Nice one. And we have got this one in as well. She's been trying a lot. Here's Nia.
4: So this will be my third voice note to you in the last couple of days. I am dying to get on that boat. Please pick me. I really need it.
0: Oh my God.
4: I had a baby a year ago and I actually haven't had a night out since.
0: What?
4: So please pick me.
0: Oh my God, Niamh, all right. There's so many of these coming in. 086-8104-106. Keep them coming because I do have another pair right now, or later on, I should say, after 6 o'clock. But right now, let's go to Jess.
5: Oh my God, hello.
0: How are you?
5: Oh my God, I've tried so hard to get these tickets.
0: How many times have you texted and voice noted and done all sorts of things?
5: I've sent like 10, 15 voice messages. I've sent videos of me at Belgium totally and everything.
0: I'm looking back here at all the stuff you've sent, right? And there's a video of you there, literally bouncing. Are you in the DJ box with the lads?
5: I'm just in front of it, as close as I can get.
0: Where was that?
5: That was in Clancy's last year.
0: Okay, so is that the only time you've seen the lads, or have you seen them a few times, or?
5: Oh, geez, I've seen them a few times. Like, I've been at festivals where they were there and everything.
0: Oh, my goodness. Okay, any plans tomorrow afternoon? What would you normally now be doing, Jess, on a Thursday afternoon at, like, kind of 3 or 4 o'clock?
5: I actually work from home. I'm a nail tech and I have my friend booked in to get her nails done at tomorrow at 3 o'clock. And I texted her while I go and I said, don't rely on me for tomorrow because I'll probably be on a boat.
0: You were manifesting getting a phone call then, were you?
5: I was, yeah.
0: Okay, and were you running out of hope when, like, all your effort was seeming in vain for a while?
5: I was running out of hope after Kira finished a while ago. But then when she said that you'd be giving away, I said I have to get the job.
0: Oh my God, all right. Well, do you know what? I am your Lord and Saviour today, Jess, because I've good news for you. Jess, tell your friend, forget about the nails tomorrow. You can do them on Friday or something. But do you know what? You're going to be on a boat this time tomorrow with Belters only and ourselves.
5: Thank
0: and it's going to
5: so
0: be so much fun.
5: Oh my God, thank you.
0: Jess, you can add another. You've done Clancy's, you've done the festivals. Now you're going to have Belters only on a boat. You're going to be up close and personal with the lads tomorrow. Who are you bringing?
5: Well, it's between my best friend and my boyfriend. I'd have to battle it out now.
0: It's not the friend who was supposed to get your nails done, is it?
5: No, it's my best friend 21st tomorrow.
0: Oh.
5: So hopefully she'll be available to do
0: all right.
5: Both.
0: It'll have to be her. The boyfriend will have to... He'll have to jog on, I'd say so. Jess, yeah. all your worth, your videos, your voice notes, it persistence pays off sometimes, you know? Just as well you kept trying because you've won. Well done. We'll see you tomorrow, all right?
5: Thank you. Bye.
0: No bother. We have another pair. It's my last pair that I've got to give away after 6 o'clock on the show this evening. Going to play some Lewis Capaldi, Becky Hill coming up, and we'll check traffic.
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0: Busy on the N40. It's backed up all the way now from the tunnel right back to the Kinsale Road flyover. Cars Hill busy coming down towards Bloomfield. Airport Hill slow going down the hill there as well. North Ring Road busy now from Ballyvillan up to Mayfield. Tivoli Dual Carriageway a little slow inbound. City Centre, usual delays. Albert Street, Albert Road. Coming in Horgan's Quay, a bit of a queue of traffic at the moment. Little bit in the South City link towards the Elysian as well. The Quays are busy around Merchant's Quay and Lavitt's Quay, and it's heavy on Wilton Road. That's your traffic for now with deluxe bathrooms and tiling solutions.
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0: The man himself, Lewis Capaldi, and Stay Love on Cork's Red FM. It's Cullum on the Home Run Wednesday evening, and tomorrow, that boat party, the voice notes are still coming in. If you missed out, Jess, she was mad. She was delighted with herself a little while ago, our latest winner. If you missed out, I have another pair of those after 6 o'clock, my final pair for you to win. So make sure you're tuned in or around 6 o'clock to win those. Speaking of winning, in just a few minutes, going to give you a chance to win dinner for you and whoever you want to bring with you at the Riverlea Hotel, a three-course meal there in the grill room. We got 250 grand in the cash machine coming up, and we'll play some Amble, Another, and Olivia Dean on the way.
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12: Mr. Men Little Miss are back in Happy Meal, and they're off on a road trip. 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
16: Good evening, I'm Tina Gates. Senior Gardaí say local information's proving vital in investigations into the activities of organised crime groups attempting to land drugs on the coastline. Coastal Watch has been relaunched in the southern region today and encourages people to report suspicious activity such as boats with names concealed or removed. The initiative was relaunched in Castledown Bear in West Cork, where smugglers purchased a fishing trawler as part of efforts to smuggle cocaine on board the MV Matthew in 2023. Chief Superintendent Vincent O'Sullivan has been outlining the importance of local knowledge.
17: Very unusual, given the remoteness of these landing points, that local people don't see something or that they don't have some bit of information to offer, and obviously that can be turned into evidence. All that stuff adds up, and something on its own might seem innocuous, but when you piece it together with other intelligence we may have, it just all fits together and gives us a clearer picture as to what's developing.
16: Cork City has withdrawn from the social media platform X. It comes after what it called a significant increase in discriminatory and abusive language on the platform. Speaking on the Neil Prendiffle show, Aaron Howie from the club says the lack of moderation on X was becoming an issue.
3: If your reports are being shot down for the racist stuff and the homophobic stuff like that, there's no hope. You know what I mean? There's no hope that anything else will pick it up or block it. For us, it was a no-brainer. Just get off it.
16: The Justice Minister says he's asserting a fair and firm immigration policy. It follows an online video appearing to show former Taoiseach Bertie Ahern saying he was concerned about those arriving from Africa and the next generation of Muslims. Jim O'Callaghan says he hasn't seen the video, which was filmed without Bertie Ahern's knowledge.
5: I didn't see the comments. I've heard media reports. Now, I'm not a great purveyor of social media. I have a confession to make, and maybe I should be looking at more things on social media, but I haven't seen them. And I know the circumstances under which they were identified, but I suppose the policy issue for me is the migration issue, and it's an area where I'm implementing and applying a firm but fair migration rule system.
16: A mandatory minimum sentence for serious cases of domestic violence may help to act as a deterrent for abusers. Domestic violence support group West Cork Beacon says they're not surprised to see a 51% rise in the number of reported incidents of abuse in Cork over the past 5 years. Mary Claire Clark of West Cork Beacon says the majority of domestic violence abusers are managed within the family court system rather than the criminal system.
18: 2018 is when we had the Domestic Violence Act, which was a really important development because it started to recognize that abuse is not just physical, but the court system has not quite caught up to that. As the legislation changes and we move things more into that criminal sphere, that's when we will actually have the accountability that we need within the system.
16: Residents across the city are weighing in on Lewis Cork plans this evening. A public briefing's continuing in the Metropole Hotel until 8 p.m. for the light rail project, with public consultation open until June the 12th. These people from Blackrock have been giving their views on what's happening in their area.
19: I just live in the Skehard Road area, and I just want to see exactly what's going on down there. I see down there, say, super value there. There's the barbers, the chemists, the hairdressers, the beauty salon. We wouldn't like to lose those little premises. There's nowhere else around for that.
20: My neighbour, they will be affected, yes. It looks like there may be a wall removed, I'm not sure. I suppose it depends on what the final decision is.
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16: Sport, and in soccer, Celtic will be looking to keep themselves in the running to retain the Scottish Premiership title tonight. They're on the road to Motherwell, just a point off current leaders Hearts, who are at home against Falkirk. Results depending, it could all come down to the top two meeting on Saturday. Boss Martin O'Neill's under no illusions of how much his side need to be fully switched on against Motherwell.
23: The Motherwell game is so, so important. We couldn't even think about anything else after that there. Motherwell beat us, Hearts win their game, then it's all over. So it doesn't really matter about the weekend's game.
16: Kick-off in both games is at 8 o'clock. To rugby, Stuart McCloskey and Jacob Stockdale look set to miss the Challenge Cup final against Montpellier on Friday. McCloskey has a hamstring injury, and what the province expect will see him miss a number of weeks, while Stockdale's had a procedure on facial fracture that he picked up in the semi-final win over Exeter. And that's the sport with Simply Suits.
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0: N40, very heavy now, backed up from the tunnel right back to the Kinsale Road flyover. A little busy just on Carr's Hill down towards Bloomfield. City Centre is pretty hectic all over the place. South Mall Grand Parade moving slowly. The Quay's busy around Merchants Quay, Lavitt's Quay, and all around Christie Ring Bridge area. Heavy outbound on Western Road, busy on Wilton Road in both directions as well, and some delays now on the North Ring Road from Ballyvillan up to Mayfield. That's your traffic with Deluxe Bathrooms and Tiling Solutions.
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0: Not bad this evening, dry, bright, some sunny spells and just the odd shower popping through as well. Temperatures though, chilly for May, 11 to about 12 or 13 degrees. Tomorrow starts off pretty wet in the morning. getting quite a few showers in the early part of the day. Might clear up a little bit for some sunshine in the afternoon.
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0: 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Yeah. Evening, it's Cullum on the home run. Want to send you to the Riverlea Hotel for dinner in just a few minutes. Another on the way.

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1: Oh, I know. Boy, oh boy. Or barely awake. Paddle to the metal. Oh, man. I should do this for a living.
0: It feels good to be Boatu. It feels good to Geico.
2: 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Lovely setting in the Riverlea Hotel. If you'd like to go along, all you got to do, send us a voice note right now. 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Send us a message or a voice note right now and you could be winning dinner for two at the Grill Room at the Riverlea Hotel. The Oscars have announced this afternoon that Conan O'Brien, he's coming back for yet another year at the Oscars, his third consecutive year hosting the Oscars. It's going to be the 99th Academy Awards, and Conan O'Brien, he's just done it a couple of months ago. He did it last year. He's back to do it again next year. He's best known, obviously, for his late night talk shows in the UK, in the US, and also served as a writer for many years for The Simpsons. And a lot of Simpsons fans celebrating a big birthday this week as well. Homer Simpson, lads, yesterday was his birthday. Homer Simpson would have been 70 years of age yesterday, okay? If we're following the Simpsons timeline, Homer Simpson is 70 years of age. Homer in the show will forever be 38 years of age. I couldn't believe that he's 38. He looks a fair bit beyond 38. It's a rough 38 years for Homer. But if you follow his timeline, because back in the mid-90s, Homer's driver's license can be seen in one episode featuring an actual birth date, which was the 12th of May, 1956, making yesterday Homer Simpson's 70th birthday. Happy birthday, Homer. On the way, Roy Keane. Don't ever get served before Roy Keane in a restaurant. That's all I'm going to say. More on that coming up after Tiësto. First, here's Amble on Red FM.

0: Tate McRae and Tiësto at 10:35 on Cork's Red FM. It's the Home Run. I'm Colm O'Sullivan. Good evening. Lads, if you're in a restaurant and you see Roy Keane, make sure whatever you do, you don't get served before him, especially if he's in a rush. Like, he's a busy man, Roy Keane. He's got loads of stuff going on. He's on Sky every week doing the matches. He does the overlap with Gary Neville, Jamie Carragher and the lads. He has all the Sky ads going on. He's at matches. He's a busy man, Roy Keane. So he was in a restaurant in a very, very fancy hotel in London, and he didn't like how fancy the hotel was, for starters. So that was the starting point. And he was telling the lads about this on the overlap this week, and all he wanted was two poached eggs and a bit of toast. Very, very simple. He was in a rush, but it didn't work out well for him, and it didn't work out well for the chef either, by the sounds of things.
1: I ended up in the kitchen arguing with the chefs. I got two poached eggs on toast when I ordered. A load of people came in after me, started getting their food for me, and I'm looking, I've got to get to the embassy, and I'm going. So I went and I called this woman and I said, where's my poached eggs? I ordered 25 minutes, got two poached eggs on toast, not like steak. And the woman, I asked the chef, and I'm the chef. I could see the kitchen, you know, them doors, one goes in, one. I went into the kitchen, I went, two poached eggs.
0: Can you imagine, like, if you're the chef and you see Roy Keane storming in, where the bloody hell are my poached eggs? You'd be cooking them up fairly quickly, wouldn't you? Do you know where you'd never have a problem like that? Your food would be served ultra quickly, I'm sure, is at the Riverlea Hotel. Loads of entries in already. Keep those coming. The Grill Room at the Riverlea Hotel. Beautiful food in there. Lovely setting. Theriverclub.ie if you want to go in there and dine for more info. But I've got a three-course meal for two people in the Grill Room. All you got to do right now, your ideal dinner companion. I mean, it can be Roy Keane if you want. And he'll make sure you get served fast as well, you know. Or it could be anyone in your life. 086-8104-106. Send us a voice note right now. We'll get a winner for that in just a little bit. The weekend on the way and Tame Impala too.
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0: Very heavy on the N40 now, heading eastbound, backed up there from the tunnel back beyond the Kinsale Road flyover. Busy now westbound on the N40 as well. When you come out of the Jack Lynch Tunnel, it's slow past Mahon up as far as Bloomfield. Heavy down Airport Hill, delays coming out of town, pretty busy at the moment towards the Kinsale Road roundabout. There has been an accident there a little bit earlier on. Tivoli Dual Carriageway, a little bit slow inbound, and busy on the North Ring Road from Ballyvillan up to Mayfield. Usual delays in the city centre on the Keys or in Merchants Quay, Lavitt's Quay and around the Elysian, and busy now on Wilton Road as well. That's your traffic with Deluxe Bathrooms and Tiling Solutions.
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0: Cloudy, some nice sunny spells popping through in Cork this evening, but there will be showers as well. And it's chilly for the 13th of May. Temperature is about 10 to 12 degrees, down to about 7 or 8 overnight. Tomorrow, starting off with showers, kind of showery throughout the day, maybe a few sunny spells tomorrow afternoon. Right now, it's 5:31. 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
3: Red FM. Good evening, I'm Tina Gates. Senior Gardaí say local information is proving vital in investigations into the activities of organised crime groups attempting to land drugs on the coastline. Coastal Watch has been relaunched in the southern region today, encouraging people to report suspicious activity, such as boats with names concealed or removed. Cork City is withdrawn from the social media platform X. The club told the Neil Prendeville Show it was a no-brainer after what it called a significant increase in discriminatory and abusive language on the platform. The Justice Minister says he's asserting a fair and firm immigration policy. It follows an online video appearing to show former Taoiseach Bertie Ahern saying he was concerned about those arriving from Africa and the next generation of Muslims. And residents across the city are weighing in on the Lewis Cork plans this evening. A public briefing is continuing in the Metropole Hotel until 8 o'clock for the light rail project, with public consultation open until June 12th. And that's the news for now.

0: Rihanna, that's Disturbia on Cork's Red FM. It's the home run for Wednesday evening. Hello. It's Colin with you, and we are giving away a beautiful three-course dinner at the Grill Room at the Riverlea Hotel every single evening this week. And let's do one right now. Let's go to Karen. Karen, how's it going?
1: Hi, Colin. I'm good, thanks. How are you?
0: I am fantastic. What are you up to this evening?
1: I'm sitting on the couch feeding a newborn.
0: A newborn! Brilliant. Tell us all about the little newborn. Who is the wonderful boy or girl?
1: It's baby Scarlett. We're only home from hospital about a week and a half now. She's 2 weeks old.
0: Scarlett, 2 weeks old, and is she like the apple of your eye? Is she amazing?
1: She is, except at 3 and 4 o'clock in the morning.
0: Of course. I can hear her there in the background. She's an angel at this time of day, and 3 and 4 in the morning is a different matter altogether.
1: Oh, that's it. Absolutely.
0: is she your first, or is she...
1: She's my first.
0: Okay, brilliant. So like you're 2.5 weeks into motherhood. How are you finding it?
1: Not too bad. I can't complain so far.
0: Brilliant. Come here. There'll be many wonderful, happy years with Scarlett ahead of you. It's all ahead of you. It's going to be fantastic. And who would you like to bring? If I was going to, like, you probably need a night out now. You probably need, like, you know, just kind of get out for a little while, get a babysitter. Who would you bring for dinner at the Riverlea Hotel?
1: Oh, I'd absolutely have to bring my mum because she's been fantastic since we've been home. She's coming in every second day, bringing in dinners that I can just throw in the oven. So,
0: you see, you're a newbie to all this. She's done it all before with you, Karen.
1: That's it, and she's still doing it.
0: And she's still doing it, and I'm sure she's mad about Scarlett as well. So yourself and your mum at the Riverlea Hotel will be sorted out for you.
1: Brilliant, Colm. I'd love it. Thank you.
0: No worries. We're going to send you there. The Grill Room at the Riverlea Hotel. What a beautiful setting it is there, especially on a nice evening if the sun is shining. You can go there over the summer. They've got beautiful food there, loads of local ingredients. You can check out theriverclub.ie. I'm going to send yourself and Granny now to the Riverlea Hotel. So well done, Karen.
1: Thank you so much, Colm. I'm delighted.
0: No worries. Listen, enjoy it whenever you get there. Might be another few weeks yet before you get out, or are you dying to just get out already?
1: Be another few weeks.
0: I'd say so. Brilliant. Listen, have a wonderful time with Scarlett there. Many happy years ahead of you, and enjoy the Riverlea with your mum as well, all right?
1: Thanks so much. Bye.
0: Nice one. Little Scarlett, 2 weeks old. Love that. Well done to Karen as well, and we'll have more of them to give away tomorrow on the show. Belters only, tickets after 6 as well if you want to come on the boat tomorrow. Here's Somber right now, Red FM.

0: Summer. It's back to Friends on Cork's Red FM. It's Cullum on the home run. Belters only. Want to get you there. Keep those voice notes coming in because I will be getting another winner for that after 6 o'clock this evening. All you got to do is voice note me. Tell me why you need to be on that boat tomorrow. 086 8104 106. And you could be joining us on board with Belters Only and Cork Harbour Cruises tomorrow afternoon in Cork Harbour. It's going to be so class. On the way, we'll play some Niall Horan for you and we'll check traffic next.
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5: Traffic heavy on the N40 South Ring, backed up from the tunnel right back now to the Kinsale Road flyover. Busy heading westbound again this evening as well. If you're coming through the Jack Lynch Tunnel, traffic starting to back up into the tunnel now, all the way up past Mahon and up towards Bloomfield. Once you get past Bloomfield and those roadworks going on around Rochestown and Carr's Hill, it will be moving a lot better westbound then again. Elsewhere in the city centre, delays around the usual spots, Merchants Quay, Lavitt's Quay and Camden Quay. It's busy around the Elysium, busy on South Mall and Grand Parade, and a few delays still around Victoria Cross and Wilton Road as well. That is your traffic for now with Deluxe Bathrooms and Tiling Solutions.
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0: Radio B, Hayley Williams. That's Airplanes on Cork's Red FM. It's Cullum for Wednesday evening on the home run. Ryanair, right, they want to charge us even more money for bags, and they're giving their staff like bonuses to catch your oversized bags. More on that coming up after six. Also, we want to get on a boat tomorrow. We want you to join us on a boat tomorrow because Belters Only, they're going to be playing at our big boat party on board with Belters Only in Cork Harbour with Cork Harbour Cruises. If you want to join us, send us a voice note right now. Tell us why you need to be there. I've got one more pair of tickets to give away and I'm going to give them away after six. So get your voice notes in right now. Why do you need to be on that boat tomorrow? 086-8104-106. We'll play some Disco Lines, Dermot Kennedy and the new one from Florence Road on the way as well.
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15: Good evening, I'm Tina Gates. Senior Gardaí say local information is proving vital in investigations into the activities of organised crime groups attempting to land drugs on the coastline. Coastal Watch has been relaunched in the southern region today and encourages people to report suspicious activity such as boats with names concealed or removed. The initiative was relaunched in Castledown Bear in West Cork, where smugglers purchased a fishing trawler as part of efforts to smuggle cocaine on board the MV Matthew in 2023. Chief Superintendent Vincent O'Sullivan has been outlining the importance of local knowledge.
5: Very unusual, given the remoteness of these landing points, that local people don't see something or that they don't have some bit of information to offer, and obviously that can be turned into evidence. All that stuff adds up, and something on its own might seem innocuous, but when you piece it together with other intelligence we may have, it just all fits together and gives us a clearer picture as to what's developing.
15: Cork City has withdrawn from the social media platform X. It comes after what it called a significant increase in discriminatory and abusive language on the platform. Speaking on the Neil Prendiful show, Aaron Howie from the club says the lack of moderation on X was becoming an issue.
16: If your reports are being shot down for the racist stuff and the homophobic stuff like that, there's no hope. You know what I mean? There's no hope that anything else will pick it up or block it. For us, it was a no-brainer. Just get off it.
15: The Justice Minister says he's asserting a fair and firm immigration policy. It follows an online video appearing to show former Taoiseach Bertie Ahern saying he was concerned about those arriving from Africa and the next generation of Muslims. Jim O'Callaghan says he hasn't seen the video, which was filmed without Bertie Ahern's knowledge.
17: I didn't see the comments. I've heard media reports. Now, I'm not a great purveyor of social media. I have a confession to make, and maybe I should be looking at more things on social media, but I haven't seen them. And I know the circumstances under which they were identified, but I suppose the policy issue for me is the migration issue, and it's an area where I'm implementing and applying a firm but fair migration rule system.
15: A mandatory minimum sentence for serious cases of domestic violence may help to act as a deterrent for abusers. Domestic violence support group West Cork Beacon says they're not surprised to see a 51% rise in the number of reported incidents of abuse in Cork over the past 5 years. Mary Claire Clark of West Cork Beacon says the majority of domestic violence abusers are managed within the family court system rather than the criminal system.
18: 2018 is when we had the Domestic Violence Act, which was a really important development because it started to recognize that abuse is not just physical, but the court system has not quite caught up to that. As the legislation changes and we move things more into that criminal sphere, that's when we will actually have the accountability that we need within the system.
15: Residents across the city are weighing in on Lewis Cork plans this evening. A public briefing's continuing in the Metropole Hotel until 8 p.m. for the light rail project, with public consultation open until June the 12th. These people from Blackrock have been giving their views on what's happening in their area.
19: I just live in the Skehard Road area, and I just want to see exactly what's going on down there. I see down there, say, super value there. There's the barbers, the chemists, the hairdressers, the beauty salon. We wouldn't like to lose those little premises. There's nowhere else around for that.
20: My neighbour, they will be affected, yes. It looks like there may be a wall removed, I'm not sure. I suppose it depends on what the final decision is.
15: And that's the latest news this hour.
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15: Sport, and in soccer, Celtic will be looking to keep themselves in the running to retain the Scottish Premiership title tonight. They're on the road to Motherwell, just a point off current leaders Hearts, who are at home against Falkirk. Results depending, it could all come down to the top two meeting on Saturday. Boss Martin O'Neill's under no illusions of how much his side need to be fully switched on against Motherwell.
23: The Motherwell game is so, so important. We couldn't even think about anything else after that there. Motherwell beat us, Hearts win their game, then it's all over. So it doesn't really matter about the weekend's game.
15: Kick-off in both games is at 8 o'clock. To rugby, Stuart McCloskey and Jacob Stockdale look set to miss the Challenge Cup final against Montpellier on Friday. McCloskey has a hamstring injury, and what the province expect will see him miss a number of weeks, while Stockdale's had a procedure on facial fracture that he picked up in the semi-final win over Exeter. And that's the sport with Simply Suits.
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0: Busy on the N40 South Ring still. Traffic backed up from the tunnel all the way back to the Kinsale Road flyover. It's busy then as well if you're coming out of the tunnel, moving slowly past Mahon. Up as far as Bloomfield is pretty busy there as well, westbound. In the city centre, delays still on the quays around Merchants Quay and Lavitt's Quay in particular. Bit of a queue of traffic, just a small queue in Horgan's Quay as well. Big queue of traffic out Western Road at the moment. And then in the North Ring Road, pretty heavy as well at the moment between Ballyvillane and Mayfield. That's your traffic for now with Deluxe Bathrooms and Tiling Solutions. FM
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0: It's going to stay cloudy with a few sunny spells popping through in Cork this evening. There will be a nice bit of sunshine at times this evening, and temperature is not great for May, about 11 or 12 degrees the highs. Tomorrow starts off pretty wet in the morning, quite a few showers, but again there will be sunny spells. Certainly tomorrow evening we'll be getting a nice bit of sunshine.
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0: Yeah, we are making that phone call in less than 48 hours for an unbelievable amount of money again this week. €250,000 landing into your bank account in time for the weekend. 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Yeah. Evening, it's Cullum on the home run. I want to get you on the boat for Belters only tomorrow. We get a winner in a few minutes. Dermot Kennedy, Taylor Swift on the way. Here's Disco Lines.

0: Adrienne, who's in touch on WhatsApp. Nice one.
1: Please, please, Colin, give them to me. I really, really want to go with my neighbour and my bestie, Samantha. Please, please, please. It's my last hour in work and it would make my evening because I'm off tomorrow. Please.
0: Nice one. Who else have we got in here? We have, oh, there's so many of them. Let's do Kira as well here in touch.
2: Hi, Red FM. I would absolutely love to be on that boat tomorrow night for Belters Only. I had a stressful week in work. I have my daughter's communion next week, so I think it will be a nice break before the calm, before the storm, as they say. So please pick me, Kira from Farnry.
0: Nice one, Kira. Keep those coming, 086 8104 106. If you don't win now, you could win after 7 with Stephanie Rainey. And the final pair of tickets will be tomorrow morning with KC on Red FM Breakfast to get your hands on them. Who will we go to? Let's go to Glenn. Glenn, how's it going?
3: Hi, Colin, how are you?
0: I am excellent. Very good, my friend. How are you getting on this evening?
3: Not too bad. I'm chilling here in the sun with my mom and my niece.
0: Lovely, lovely.
3: How are you?
0: You're enjoying the little bit of sun we're getting this evening.
3: Exactly, yeah. Picked the right time for a Tuesday call over for a cup of coffee here.
0: Brilliant, nice one. Have you any plans tomorrow afternoon as things stand?
3: I don't, no. What? Wide open.
0: What would you normally be doing on a Thursday afternoon, like?
3: Ah, Jesus, Colin, might probably be maybe in the gym or going for a walk. I might do a run club or a sauna, something fit, like.
0: They all sound great, by the way. Much better than being stuck in work on a Thursday afternoon. But you could sack them all off, I reckon, if you were getting on a boat, could you?
3: Oh, yeah. They'll all take, they can be done another time, don't
0: they? They can be done in the morning or something before you jump on the boat. Come here to me, Glenn. Are you a fan of Belters Only? Have you seen him before?
3: Huge fan, been to three of their shows, and I tell you something funny, in 2017, back when I was doing a bit of DJing, and I warmed up for Robbie G back in Cypress Avenue in 2017, would you believe?
0: Are you serious?
3: And now he's obviously, back in 2017, picture on Facebook to prove it and all.
0: All right, so you were Robbie G's support act.
3: I was warming up for him, All right. But to see him go from there then to doing world tours,
0: Incredible. I love it. That's awesome. All right. So, you know what? We might get you to jump behind the decks tomorrow, Glenn, as well, if Robbie G needs someone to warm up for him. Stevie G is warming up. But if Stevie needs to go to the jacks or something.
3: No, put his song on loop while he goes to the toilet. Yeah.
0: Exactly. Listen, Glenn, good news for you, my man. You have won one of our final pairs of tickets to join us on board with Belters Only tomorrow afternoon.
3: Thank you so much, Colin. I am so excited, though.
0: That's brilliant. Listen.
3: My mum's here tonight, too.
0: What's your mum's name there?
3: Dolores.
0: Dolores. Is she coming with you, or who are you bringing?
3: Well, I'll try to get her to come with me, but if she doesn't, I'll bring my best friend Tiernan.
0: Nice one. Yourself and Tiernan, or maybe Dolores.
3: Brilliant.
0: Fantastic. Listen, Glenn, well done, my man, and we'll see you on the boat tomorrow, all right?
3: Oh, thanks, Colm. Thank you, Red FM. I really appreciate it. I'm delighted.
0: Nice one. And Stephanie Rainey, another pair of tickets after 7 for you to win. And the final pair of tickets to join us on the boat. We're only bringing 40 Red FM listeners. The final pair of tickets with KC in the morning. Here's Taylor Swift, Elizabeth Taylor on Red.

0: See us, Sean Paul, Cheap Thrills on Red FM. It's Colin with you on the home run for Wednesday evening. Now, if you're flying on Ryanair anytime soon, try and make sure your bag fits in the little thing, because they're going to get even stricter, because Michael O'Leary is offering the Ryanair staff more money to catch people, basically, okay? So, do you know the way, like, you have to... Your bag has to kind of fit in the little box if they ask you to stick it in. It has to be a certain size to bring on the plane with Ryanair. So Michael O'Leary wants to catch more people, because if you get charged at the gate and your bag is too big, they charge you an extra 75 quid, which is saucy. At the moment, right? Well, actually, if you go back to 6 months ago, staff received €1.50 per bag they caught. That was increased a few months ago to €2.50 per bag, and now Michael O'Leary is increasing it again. So the Ryanair staff, they get an extra €3.50 for catching people, basically, if their bag is a bit oversized. Michael O'Leary, he's trying to get as much money out of people as he always does. But we all love Ryanair regardless. I'm flying Ryanair myself at the weekend over to watch the mighty Man United in Manchester. So I'll have to make sure my bag fits in the thing. Don't want to get caught. But word of warning, they're going to be stepping it up, I reckon, because Michael O'Leary is offering them even more to catch people. But I reckon some of the Ryanair staff don't want to catch people, but they want the money. It's catch 22. If anybody Ryanair is listening, let us know. What's the story? Do you try and catch as many people as possible? Not in Cork Airport. They're very nice there, but anywhere else, you got to watch it. On the way, some Ella Langley coming up, and Jess Lynn as well.
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0: Jess Lynn on Red FM. I was saying a few minutes ago that I'm going, we're talking about Ryanair, and I'm saying I'm flying Ryanair, and I said I'm going to see the mighty Man United in Manchester this weekend for their last home game of the season. Adrian on WhatsApp says, Cullum, mighty Man United, easy kid. You're having a laugh. What's mighty about them? Love the show, says Adrian in Uffins. Adrian, mighty is like, I think, right, Michael Carrick, he's done so well since he came in, and it looks like in the next couple of days, he's going to be confirmed as the permanent manager, right? Man United, guaranteed third, guaranteed Champions League football. Since Michael Carrick came in, Man United have got more points than any other team in the league. So do you know what, Adrian? Like, if United had sacked Amorim a few weeks earlier and Carrick came in, Man United could be winning the league. We'll wait and see for next season, my friend. We'll wait and see.
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0: I'm expecting like a feed of abuse now after that from Liverpool fans and so on WhatsApp. Bring it on. 086 8104 106. Sunset in Cork this evening, 17 minutes past 9, and the sun rises tomorrow morning bright and early, 5:43 a.m. That is your sunrise sunset update for now with Simproof Probiotic.
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0: Dry and bright in Cork this evening, just the odd shower staying mostly kind of nice and dry, and some nice sunny spells popping through the clouds as well. Tomorrow starts off not great, cloudy, some rain in the morning as well, but there will be sunny spells too, and certainly tomorrow evening, tomorrow afternoon, not looking too bad. Right now it's 6:33. 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
3: Red FM. Good evening, I'm Tina Gates. Senior Gardaí say local information is proving vital in investigations into the activities of organised crime groups attempting to land drugs on the coastline. Coastal Watch has been relaunched in the southern region today, encouraging people to report suspicious activity, such as boats with names concealed or removed. Cork City is withdrawn from the social media platform X. The club told the Neil Prendeville show it was a no-brainer after what it called a significant increase in discriminatory and abusive language on the platform. The Justice Minister says he's asserting a fair and firm immigration policy. It follows an online video appearing to show former Taoiseach Bertie Ahern saying he was concerned about those arriving from Africa and the next generation of Muslims. And residents across the city are weighing in on the Lewis Cork plans this evening. A public briefing is continuing in the Metropole Hotel until 8 o'clock for the light rail project, with public consultation open until June 12th. And that's the news for now.
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2: They say the holy water's watered down, and this town's lost its faith. Our colors will fade eventually. 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

0: Cardi B. I like it like that on Cork's Red FM. It's the home run. It's Colin with you. And we were talking about Roy Keane earlier on in the show. And he's back in the news again tonight. He's teamed up with two other Cork lads. You might know these lads. They do a podcast called I'm Grandman. Their names are PJ and Kevin. And they're two lads who have a podcast that does really well for itself. And Roy Keane was their special guest for the ad partnership we never knew we needed between I'm Grandmam, the two lads, and Roy Keane for Sky Ireland. And they have him in a room, right? Roy Keane in a room, in kind of an interrogation room, and they're doing a lie detector test. PJ and Kevin from I'm Grandmam on Roy Keane.
1: Why does Roy Keane need Sky's fastest ever broadband?
2: Well, I can be quite impatient. Need things to be sped up.
1: Mm-hmm.
2: Bit like this chat, yeah.
1: Bit like what?
3: Do you ever stay up late at night watching your own highlights in bed when everyone else is asleep?
2: Absolutely not.
1: Lying, watch his own highlights.
2: There's something wrong with the machine.
1: Do you think you're the most famous person from Cork City?
2: No.
1: Inconclusive. Cillian Murphy's going to have a lot to say about this.
3: Yeah.
2: Dennis Irwin, Sonia Sullivan.
3: Graham Norton.
2: Jimmy Barry Murphy. Yeah.
0: So he's having the crack with the lads in fairness. And then at the end of the lie detector test, the two lads, they throw it back to 2005.
3: Okay, Roy, last question. In 2005, you did a competition with the Irish Guide Dogs. And the winner was to be invited to a private dinner with yourself. My mum spent €100 on raffle tickets and I didn't get a birthday present that year as a result.
2: That was the risk she took, wasn't it?
3: Would you rather take my mum out for a private dinner or take me shopping for a birthday present?
2: Oh, your mum. I take her to Kinsale.
0: He'd take her down to Kinsale. Fair play to him, Roy Keane. He's everywhere these days and he's doing so much stuff with Sky at the moment. All the Sky ads and so on. One of which there with the two lads from the I'm Grandmam podcast. On the way, if you want to get those tickets for Belters Only on the boat tomorrow, Stephanie has another pair of tickets from 7 o'clock. And then Casey in the morning has the final pair of tickets to see Belters Only on that boat tomorrow morning from 6 a.m. Play a bit of old school Robbie Williams, the legend that he is, Joel Corry and MK on the way too.
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1: Tho album nua ni cap a mohinish. Fenian is anam an album August dimig sheish dox na cortica I give her a hen. Leshin, Tony Cap, a Totka Kirky, Kunan album a Hiola. Begshadig Shinnam, Gaw Shows, the Savoy, Erin Sheolos, Veha, Nibialtana.
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0: What a tune. Robbie Williams, rock DJ on Cork's Red FM. It's Cullum on the home run, and I'll be back with you tomorrow evening, as always, from 4 p.m. Stephanie Rainey's on the way. She has got more tickets for the boat party tomorrow. Belters only. And KC is the last pair in the morning from 6 a.m. Have a great evening. I'll see you tomorrow from 4. Good luck.
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2: Tommy Takaga Rain the Rahirta. By Shachtin a Rahir a Shul on Liu Gdian Shachtu Lodeg Beltane. Tasha Eska, Spriul, Agus Rodegan on the Hawk. When Sulta saw Ramesha Imachti o Valti Rahirta Pobilagus Skulle, failed to Spriul the Rahir, Card on the Sawachta Agus Tille. Kurdig Bike Week Punka E, Lahi Lista Umlan Imachti, a Vega the Hunde Fane. 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
11: Seven. Good evening, I'm Tina Gates. The Taoiseach says he doesn't share Bertie Ahern's views in comments he made about immigration. A video shared online shows the former Taoiseach saying he felt too many people were coming to Ireland and he was particularly concerned about those arriving from Africa. Mr Ahern was filmed without his knowledge while on a Dublin Central by-election canvass. Justice Minister Jim O'Callaghan was asked for his reaction to the video.
12: Well, I didn't actually see the videos. I've heard reports on them. I'm very conscious of what was stated by Mr. Justice George Birmingham in his recent report that was delivered to me in terms of radicalisation and the threat that it poses. And I suppose it's something that I'm very aware of. In terms of the broader immigration issue, obviously it's my responsibility as Minister for Justice and Migration to assert a fair but firm system.
11: An estimated 682 million women aged 15 or older were subjected to physical or sexual violence by a partner in 2023. A World Health Organization report for 194 member states shows 316 million women experienced intimate partner violence in the 12 months preceding its most recent survey. Speaking at a WHO press conference today, Dr. Annette Verster says the world is not on track to eliminating this form of violence, by 2030.
13: This one in four women and girls, they have been subjected to intimate partner violence at least once in their lifetime. In absolute numbers, that is 682 million. And this global prevalence had barely changed since 2000. So the world is unfortunately not on track to eliminate this kind of violence.
11: A consultant in emergency medicine is calling for convicted drink drivers to face a lifetime driving ban. The Oireachtas Transport Committee heard from doctors and representatives from Alcohol Action Ireland and the Climate and Health Alliance today on ways to improve road safety. Ireland has signed up to Vision Zero, which aims to eliminate road deaths and serious injuries by the year 2050. Dr. Owen Fogarty from Cork University Hospital believes greater enforcement of road safety laws would save lives.
14: You know, Vision Zero can work if you put in the right resources. If you have visibility from an Garda Síochána to be doing that testing, I think I got tested once 15 years ago. And then if you have the system in place where you can make people who are doing the bad thing to get prosecuted in a timely manner, and then that they are not able to go around with a lethal weapon forevermore.
11: The government's announced increases to fines for littering and dog fouling. They'll come into effect from September 1st and will see on-the-spot fines increased by €100 to €250. Junior Environment Minister Alan Dillon says the larger penalties will deter people from littering. These people in Dublin have been sharing their thoughts on that.
15: I think it needs to be more accessibility, to be able to dispose of your trash, everything else. But if it's like incense, like fly tipping or whatever else, I think then the fine is probably deserved. But at the same time as well, like €250 is a steep enough price.
16: Obviously, the price it was before, like people obviously didn't learn, or they still continued to do it. They didn't really care as much, whereas €250 is obviously a lot of money.
11: Steps are being taken to address poor water quality at Dunleary Baths in Dublin. It's the only bathing site in the country which failed to meet minimum standards last year. Sewage overflows and dog fouling have been blamed, while the local council says it submitted a management plan to the EPA. These people were visiting the popular seaside attraction earlier today.
17: It's something that's very obvious. Obviously, they know where the sewage is coming from. They know where, obviously, the dog poo they have to deal with as well.
18: Just really embarrassing.
19: What can they do?
20: At least the sun is shining.
11: Donald Trump has arrived in Beijing, marking the first visit to China by a US leader in nearly a decade. He'll be meeting President Xi Jinping for talks which may include the conflict in Iran. And that's your latest news update at 4 minutes past seven.
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24: Okay, it's clear enough out there at the minute, but they're going to get a couple of showers as we go into the evening. Some clear spells then overnight as well. Lowest temperatures of 5 to 8 degrees tomorrow. It's going to be a bit of a mixed bag. More cloud than what we've had, with a few more showers and highs of 11 to 14 degrees.
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24: 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You have until 3 o'clock on Friday to get your entry in. That's when the lines close and this call will be on its way to one very lucky listener. All you got to do then is make sure you're with the phone and answer it straight away. Don't screen the calls. If it's a private number, pick it up, because it could be us trying to give you €250,000. That's what's in the cash machine. Text RED to 57557 and the best of luck. Yeah. Hello, it's Steph with you for your Wednesday evening. What a show I have on the way for you. A couple of competitions. Let's kick off with a little bit of Ray.
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Christina Milian, AM to PM. It's Steph with you until 10. It's Cork's Red FM. I hope you're very, very well for your Wednesday evening. I have got your second last pair of tickets to get on that Belters Only boat to give away this evening. So you're going to want to stay tuned for that. Plus some Dinos to give away. Next, got some Harry Styles. But first, here is a brand new track from Jazzy and Calvin Harris. What a move from Jazzy to be collaborating with Calvin Harris. This is called Satisfy on Red FM.

0: Harry Styles with his latest track. That is American Girls. It's Cork's Red FM and it's Steph here with you until 10 tonight. I hope you have had a beautiful and fantastic Wednesday. I'm here to kind of keep you company towards the end of the day, you know, and hopefully improve it immensely by either giving you the chance to win some Dinos this evening, which is always handy, or giving you the second last pair of tickets to go on that Belters Only cruise ship tomorrow. It's going to be unbelievable. Cruising through Cork Harbour, Belters Only, playing an exclusive gig for 40 of you. It's going to be absolutely unbelievable. I can't go and I'm very, very jealous, I have to say. So I want to get you there instead. Stay tuned for how you can do that in the next couple of minutes. I want to hear from you today. What are you up to? How are you finding the weather? What are the midweek plans? 086 8104 106, the same number for any other reason at all if you need to get in touch tonight. Let's crack on with some more music though. I've got some Jonah Sue on the way and some Gigi Perez right after these. It's Red FM.
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0: It's Red FM, it's Femi Noble. It's Stephanie Rainey here with you until 10 o'clock tonight. Now, as you know, something very special happening in Cork tomorrow, and we are a big part of that.
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0: You know, Belters Only, they're only a huge, groundbreaking Dublin-based producer duo, Bissett and Robbie G, and they are performing live at the Marquee on Friday, July 3rd, as part of One Day. They are unbelievable. We all know the tunes. We all love them. Before they play the Marquee, though, Red FM are going to be joining Belters Only exclusively for a special intimate set on board a boat in Cork Harbour, and our very own Stevie G as well, spinning tunes as you climb aboard. It's happening tomorrow. 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If you want more information on Cork Harbour Cruises, go and soak in the views of Cork Harbour over the summer yourself. 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It's an amazing thing to do. And we're doing it tomorrow, like I said, with Belters Only. I have got the second last pair of tickets to give away. If you want to do this, be up close and personal with Belters Only. Cruise along Cork Harbour. Here is how you need to do it. I need voice notes tonight. Who you are, who you're taking, and why you deserve to go. Who you are, who you're taking, why you deserve to go. You got to be available to do this tomorrow between 3 and 5. It's over 18s only on the boat as well, so that's also very important to mention. Get them into me as soon as you can. Voice notes only, 086-8104-106. What a pleasure this has been this week. The reaction's been massive, so get them in quickly. 086-8104-106. Hunters on the way and K-pop Demon Hunters after this from Erica Cody. It's Last Man Standing on Red FM.

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0: Golden. It's Cork's Red FM and it's Steph here with you until 10 tonight. I hope you are very well out there. Your voice notes are absolutely flying into me here. As always, they're immeasurably good, I have to say. You really are going all out for this one. So many of you want to be on that boat tomorrow. Here's one little example that I got in. Listen to the excitement.
1: Stephanie, this is Lisa. Fulfill my wish. And I'd bring my sister Jana with me if you fulfill a wish. Make us feel good, make us feel nice. Give me your loving all through the night.
0: In fairness, that is one to contend with. So get them into me, 0868104106. Who are you bringing? Who are you? And why do you deserve to go? Just let me know, 0868104106. That's a couple of more minutes for you to get those in. We've got some Picture This on the way for you and some Olivia Rodrigo right after these on Red FM.
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12: You were a former traffic warden.
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13: 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I used to laugh me because a lot of us left the Navy at the time and there was two went to bus here and there was four became guards. 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
1: The latest from Olivia Rodrigo. That is called Drop Dead. It's Cork's Red FM and it's Steph here with you until 10 now. You've been sending me in your voice notes. You are trying to win your way on to that Cork Harbour Cruise tomorrow with Belters Only and Red FM. It's going to be unbelievable. Stevie G spinning the tunes as you board the boat, then cruising along Cork Harbour with the unbelievable guys at Cork Harbour Cruises. This, of course, with Belters Only, a private gig from Belters Only just before they play live at the Marquee this July. It's huge. It's a massive thing. Here are some of the things that you've been saying to me.
2: Hi, Stephanie. I've just tuned in to you now. I'm hoping to win the Belters Only tickets for me and my friend, my neighbour, Samantha. My name is Adrienne. I've been voice noting all day. I've been voice noting Kira and I've been voice noting Cullum. I would absolutely love, love, love to win these Belters Only tickets, please.
3: Hi Stephanie, this is Lisa here from West Cork. I'm on my way to my final night shift in Bantry Unit and I would love, love, love to go to see Belters Only tomorrow. I would bring a friend that would come along. I would just love to go. Thank you so much. Bye.
1: Like really, I cannot overstate how much people have wanted to get on this boat. It has been an enormous reaction, but I have got to choose another Lisa tonight because my goodness, she has gone extraordinarily hard all day.
4: Stephanie, this is Lisa. Fulfill my wish and I'd bring my sister Jana with me. If you fulfill my wish, make us feel good, make us feel nice, give me your loving all through the night. I'd bring my sister Jana with me because I think we deserve it. We're both mothers, hard-working mothers who need a nice relaxing evening out with Belters Only playing. Oh my god, dream come true, please Stephanie.
1: Well Lisa, the dream is coming true. You are on your way tomorrow with your sister Donna to see Belters Only and take in the sights of Cork at the same time. Thank you so much. The amount of voice notes I'm looking at here, I wish I could send all of you. I really do. Now, if you are a Belters Only fan, please go get your tickets to see them because these guys are so talented. I saw them earlier on this year and they're amazing. They're going to put on an incredible show in the Marquee and you can get your tickets at ticketmaster.ie. But that's not all. Tomorrow morning, Red FM Breakfast with Casey. He has got the last pair of tickets. So if you've been entering across the week, we don't unnotice that. Keep trying. Tomorrow morning between 6 and 9, you'll get your chance to win those tickets. So keep trying, keep sending in the voice notes and keep getting involved. All right, your chance to win some Dinos is on the way for you next. Charlie Puth, after this from June, it's Maybe.

Attention, it's Cork's Red FM. What a song that is. It's Steph here with you till 10. Let's try and win you some Dinos now for your midweek. Can you name tonight's throwback track?

0: Okay, if you know the name of that one, maybe you're going to see them in Virgin Media Park this summer. Let me know. 086-8104-106. 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Picking a winner for some Dinos in just a few minutes. Kingfisher's on the way. Some Olivia Dean and the Pussycat Dolls right after these on Red FM.
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0: Just two more sleeps to go to an incredible cash machine. We had a massive day last Friday with Donal winning an exceptional amount of money. So we couldn't go too far down. We had to just keep it up there. And now it is €250,000 this Friday afternoon. Guaranteed win. 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You have got until 3 o'clock Friday afternoon to get that entry in. That's when the lines close, and this call will be on its way to one very lucky listener. All you got to do then is make sure you're by the phone. You've got 5 rings to answer this call and tell us the prize amount, and then we will send you the cash. €250,000 is what you're playing for. It's unbelievable. Text red to 57557 and good luck. Yeah. It's Steph with you till 10. Coming up, some Kingfisher. Also your chance to win some Dinos, but first, Olivia Dean.
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It's Cork's Red FM. Before that, Kingfisher, The Blade. It's Steph here with you till 10 tonight. Want to give you another chance now to hear tonight's throwback. And if you can name this song for me, you may win yourself some Dinos. Check it out.

Okay, if you know the name of that song, your name and the name of that tune, please, to 086-8104-106. That's 086-8104-106. Another incredible act that's coming to Cork. It's going to be an unbelievable tune live, I have to say. Coming up, Moncrief, after this latest from BTS. It's Swim on Red FM. Swim.

Moncrief. That is Love Somebody. It's Cork's Red FM. It's Steph here with you for your Wednesday evening. I hope you are very well. We're halfway through the week already, and it's been a lovely week, hasn't it? The weather has been so...

0: Oh, nice. I know we've had the odd shower here and there, but by and large, a bit of sunshine, nice little crispy wind. It's good. It's good. It's been good. So I hope you're having a good one out there. Now, a few minutes ago, I played you tonight's throwback track for the second time. It is, of course, The Lumineers. Hey ho. I always call it ho hey. It is ho hey. It's ho hey. So many correct answers in tonight. I'm sure a lot of you fans out there, and they are, of course, coming to Cork to play Virgin Media Park this summer, which is going to be an incredible show. If only for that one song alone, I would go, because I absolutely adored this song back in the day. We are playing it as a throwback, of course. Tonight's winner of a Dino's Family Chip Shop voucher is Aaron Ryan. Straight in with the correct answer. Actually, what I love about Aaron's one is that he sent in Hey Ho by the Lumineers, and then he corrected himself in a message later on saying, no, it's Ho Hey. So you helped me out an awful lot there, Aaron. You've won yourself some Dinos. More chances to win Dinos tomorrow night, and I've got that throwback track on the way for you. You'll find them in Blackpool, Turner's Cross, Douglas, Grange, Bishopstown, Ballincollig, Kinsale and Middleton. And there's a Dinos for up for grabs every single evening on this show, and we love to do it. We really do. So, got that throwback coming up from the Lumineers, plus another in 54 Ultra talk to you. That is next. It's Red FM.
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parading all over Virgin Media Park in just a couple of weeks' time. The Lumineers, Ho Hey, and that was tonight's throwback track with Dinos. We love to feed you. I love to do it. It's great. It feels good, you know, because I feel like I'm taking care of a meal for you during the week, and Dino's is yum. So just keep entering every single night. Tomorrow, another chance, and then again next week, all through the week, to win yourself some lovely grub. Are you going to the Lumineers? I want to know. Are you on your way to Virgin Media Park? 086 8104 106. Just again, I've been talking about it all week because I feel like with the good weather coming in, I'm getting insanely excited for summer and gigs and a bit of sunshine in Cork, which is why tomorrow's Belters Only thing that we are doing is going to be amazing. Imagine cruising down through Cork City, like, just for a little cruise with Belters Only on board. This is something we should be looking into, I feel. Like, if you're going to a gig, why not do a Cork Harbour cruise before that at any stage across the summer? Because we have got such a gorgeous city, and every time I drive in there now, every single time I'm driving into Cork, I'm like, the place looks good. It does, and it's going to look so good in this sunshine. So let me know, are you going to the Lumineers? I love that song. Do you remember when that was like the biggest song on the radio? You couldn't move but hear Ho Hey on the radio, and it still stands up now. Coming up in the next few minutes, I'm going to play you a little bit of Bebe Rexha and Faithless, some Jason Derulo, but first, the latest one from Teddy Swims. It's Mr. Know-It-All on Red FM.

0: Baby Rexha and Faithless, it's New Religion. I absolutely love that tune. I don't know why. I feel like it's a workout tune if ever there was one. Before that, Jason Derulo, Savage Love. You know what? I saw a video the other day of somebody saying, remember what we were all doing during COVID? And remember when Jason Derulo's dance was like the thing everyone was doing it, like all of us. Guards were doing it. Healthcare workers were doing it. Our nans were doing it. We were all doing the Savage Love dance. Now, I will say I didn't do it, but that's because I don't dance, because I don't think anyone needs to be exposed to that. It's fine. I can sing. I cannot dance. But remember that? Do you remember the da, da, da, da, da, da, da? Everyone was doing it. Did your nan do it? Did your granda do it? Let me know. 0868104106. Weird times they were. Coming up, I've got some Miles Smith on the way and a little bit of Mabel as well. And before 9 o'clock, some Madison Avenue.
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Friend, it's Cork's Red FM. Before that, Miles Smith, Nice to Meet You. That is the track that made him a superstar, and he is playing arenas all over the place now, living the high life, and it is so good to see. Coming up in the next few minutes, I've got some Jonas Brothers on the way, some Madison Avenue, but first, new Irish music from these guys. They're from Kerry, they're called Simple Things, and this is Boston. Sunday, yeah.

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3: To Oasis, I talked to the in Scallon Moor. Big Scallon Foshnesha, Oasis, I talked to the in a Picturlina, Erin Hainu Law Dig, Me Man Four, Imlina. Honig Oasis, Arashla Kayla, I got Vilas, a Fehe Kahar, to reach Kui Dig Blin, August, Dimixi their Comcourt. 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

0: The Jonas Brothers, What a Man Gotta Do. It's Steph here with you till 10. Still to come on tonight's show, I'm going to play you tunes from Dermot Kennedy, some Somber on the way, and some Tame Impala and Jenny, that brilliant new track, Dracula. That is right after these. I've also got your cash machine details. The countdown is on. 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
0: All right, 250k to go this Friday. 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You have got until 3 p.m. on Friday to get that entry, and that's when the lines close and this call will be on its way to somebody. Now, remember, we could be calling you on private numbers, so do not screen the calls between 3 and 4 on Friday afternoon. It could be us trying to throw €250,000 in your direction. You don't want to miss the call. You have 5 rings to answer the phone, tell us that prize amount, and the cash is yours. It happened in Cork last Friday. It could be you this Friday. Text red to 57557 and good luck. It's Steph, I'm with you for just one more hour this evening, but still so much brilliant music to come. Let's kick off this hour with Somber.
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Kesha with Pitbull. That is Timber. It's Cork's Red FM, and it's Steph here with you till 10. Coming up, I got the brand new tune from Dermot Kennedy. But first, new music here on Red FM. 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

0: Dermot Kennedy, Turnstile, that is taken from his latest album, and it's so, so good, I have to say. If you haven't heard the album yet, well worth a listen if you're a Dermot Kennedy fan. Even though if you're a Dermot Kennedy fan, you have heard the album, in fairness. I believe Ciara Evans met him down in Kinsale recently and said he was absolutely lovely. And we love to know that our Irish celebrities are really, really, really nice. And he is absolutely one of them. Again, another man who's got a massive year of touring ahead of him. A massive year of huge, huge shows. And songs like that are going to sound great when he plays them live. He's got such an incredible voice. So a couple of weeks ago in the Three Arena, I played a gig up there with the Irish Women in Harmony. And he did a version of Zombie with the Cranberries. And it was absolutely unbelievable, I have to say. That man can sing. He really can. Coming up in the next couple of minutes, I'm going to play you some Amble, a little bit of Fred again, and some Shawn Mendes. That's next.
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0: Fred again, adore you. It's Cork's Red FM and it's Steph here with you until 10 tonight. Now, if you're a Fred again fan, a very, very exciting thing dropped on YouTube yesterday, so you can go and watch this right now. It is a documentary following 24 hours in his last tour, which was called the USB 002 tour. This was done by a Sydney-based director and creator. His name is Derek G, and he was invited to make a film around Fred Again's November 2025 show at the Vancouver Convention Centre. Now, as you know, like, Fred Again is one of those artists that people are just obsessed with. Like, if you're a Fred Again fan, if you've seen him live, like, people just come away from festivals thinking he was the best thing at the festival. He's such an enigma. He does so much. And he's just incredible. And again, he's just one of those DJs. Reminds me an awful lot of Avicii when you watch him DJ. Like, Avicii, if you've never seen that documentary, I think I might have said it 100 times on my radio show. Go and watch the Avicii documentary on Netflix. It is so worth your time, because that man was just a music fan first and a complete and utter genius. And Fred again kind of comes across the same way. He just loves DJing. He just loves music and putting it together. And that's what it's about for him. It's very much about the music. So I think if you're a fan of Fred again, certainly go to YouTube and look up that documentary. I think for any fan of his, it would be something very special to watch. Coming up in the next few minutes, going to play you some Chapel Roan. First new music here on Red FM. This is from Freya Sky, and it's called Silent Treatment. Check it out.
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0: Chaparrón, the subway, it's Cork's Red FM. Before that, Freya Sky, Silent Treatment was the name of that track. Very, very cool. Mind you, a little bit of Olivia Rodrigo, but in the best way possible. It's Steph here with you until 10. Now, you two have been very busy. I'm looking at a picture here of them on a bus, standing on top of a bus, a cool blue bus, in the middle of Mexico City, shooting a music video for their new track, Street of Dreams. This is happening in Mexico City. Like, honestly, you know what? How long are the guys at it now? And they still manage to look insanely cool. Like, this, what I'm looking at right now, looks so cool. It's a skill. It's a real skill. They are genuine rock stars, to be fair. This is going to be on their brand new album, which is going to be coming later this year. But we are getting new music from U2. And again, like I said, still doing it. And like, if you've seen any of the footage from their Sphere show over in Las Vegas, that's definitely a bucket list of mine. Maybe not U2, but certainly just to go and see a band there, because the show's coming out of the Sphere. But they were the first. They were the first to do it. And they did an absolutely unbelievable job. So, still at it, still shooting music videos, still looking cool. Miley Cyrus is on the way for you in the next few minutes, plus some Lewis Capaldi right after these on Red FM.
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Lewis Capaldi, Stay Love. It's Cork's Red FM. What a voice that man has. Coming up before 10 o'clock, some Calvin Harris and Sam Smith. This first, though, it's new from Codeline. 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

0: Paris, Sam Smith, Desire. That is the tune I'm leaving you with this evening, handing you over to the very, very capable hands of Sinead Quinlan. She's got the Backstreet Boys lined up for you, some Ella Langley and some Rossi and Jazzy in the next couple of minutes alone. Stick around for Sinead. I'll be back with you again tomorrow night, same time, same place, between 7 and 10, right here on Red FM. Between now and then, have a good one. Good night.
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0: It's Sinead Quinlan clocking on this Wednesday night. Ella Langley is on the way, as well as the Backstreet Boys. But first, here's Rossi and Jazzy.

Backstreet Boys here on Cork's Red FM. You just can't beat it, can you? An absolute class tune. Lady Gaga, Dochi's on the way, but first, here's Irish artist Erica Cody. 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

0: Gaga and Dolce with Runway. You're on Cork's Red FM. With me, Sinead. How are you? It is Wednesday. We've made it officially. We're halfway through the week. The weekend is almost there. I can see it. If you squint your eyes, I can see it. It was a lovely day in Cork today. I was out for a stroll myself down by the Leaf Fields. It was perfect. Absolutely perfect. Loads of music on the way. Bella Kay is coming up. But next, it's Olivia Dean.
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Ed Sheeran, you're on Cork's Red FM. Now, this next song came out in 2007, right? In Ireland, it was raining all summer from start to finish. And I remember thinking, this song possibly cursed us here. And a fun fact about it as well, it was actually originally written for Britney Spears. But you will now hear it. And I think they made the right call giving it to Rihanna, without a doubt. Here it is, it's Rihanna and Jay-Z. This one's called Umbrella.

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I'm Maren Morris here on Cork's Red FM, and now we have an Irish artist. Her name is Soline Lawrence, and she's from Douglas here in Cork, and this is a beautiful song. It's called 17 Tall. I hope you're having a lovely Wednesday night, and thank you as always for tuning in. Enjoy.

0: The Weeknd and Daft Punk here on Cork's Red FM. Coming up in the next hour, we have Florence Road, and he was just in Ireland recently, Alex Warren. He's on the way.
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0: Jake Quinlan clocking on for another hour. He just performed in Ireland. He did two nights up in Dublin last week. It is the one and only Alex Warren.
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0: That was Dermot Kennedy with Funeral. You're on Cork's Red FM. And before that, we had another Irish artist, Darren Kiley. And kicking us off at the top of the hour was Alex Warren, who was just in Ireland last week. He did two nights in the Tree Arena, May 6th and 7th. And what a performer. Like, the gigs looked incredible. But watching his rise to fame has been pretty impressive now. Because he started out on TikTok doing the old dancing, you know, like everybody did when TikTok came out first. And now look at him. He's a massive star all over the world. And yeah, fair play to him. Harry Styles on the way, but coming up next, it's Jax Jones and Callum Scott.
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Harry Styles with American Girls here on Cork's Red FM at me, Sinead Quinlan, this Wednesday night. Now, Coachella was on recently enough and Sabrina Carpenter brought out the one and only Madonna as a special guest, and we should have all seen this coming. They're after collaborating on a song together, and here it is. It's called Bring Your Love on Red.

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1: That was Simple Things here on Cork's Red FM with a song called Boston. I am loving that new track by Madonna and Sabrina Carpenter we just played there a minute ago called Bring Your Love. So, so good. Kingfisher is on the way with The Blade, but coming up next, it's Anne-Marie.
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Benson Boone here on Cork's Red FM. Have you been watching SNL UK? I'm really enjoying it. I think it's fantastic. Recently enough, they described Benson Boone as the American version of Harry Styles, but their version does backflips. And it's so true. Benson Boone, check it out, look it up. He does backflips off pianos. It's incredibly impressive. It really is. If I could do that, I'd be doing it as well the whole time. Of course I would. Now, here's a song called Lose in Love on Red.

0: Tygo and Selena Gomez here on Cork Red FM. That's it for me tonight. I shall talk to you again tomorrow. Have a lovely Thursday, but there's loads of music on the way next.
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It's your final chance to get on board for our cruise with Belters Only around Cork Harbour. 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
5: 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As reported earlier in the week, Cork City Football Club has become the first League of Ireland club to say goodbye to X. They've withdrawn from the X media platform because of a backlash against their new rainbow LGBT plus kit. More on that a little later on. We'll talk to the good people at Cork City. It's a front pager making this morning's echo. Although it's not the main story. The main story is an alarming increase in the last 5 years in Garda Síochána responding to domestic abuse. I mean, it's just alarming. They're talking about a 51% increase from 5 years ago, and it continues to rise, not just across the city, domestic violence call-outs, but across the county as well. You're talking about north of 15,000 call-outs in the city and over 11,000 in the county, and it climbs and climbs and climbs. Issues with regards to domestic abuse, and that could be physical, it could be verbal, it could be coercive control, it could be a combination of all of the above, but it's depressing reading the society, unfortunately, we seem to be living in these days and going from bad to worse. It's an appalling story on a load of different levels, making the court reports this morning of Saoirse Lillis McMahon, who wept in court yesterday. She got a 5-year jail term with 6 months of it suspended. Drunk driver. She had her two young children with her inside in the car. She had an open bottle of wine in the passenger seat. By all accounts from the court reports, we also heard that she had a cocktail of drugs in her system, including cocaine from the night before. And she drove the next morning and she crashed into a cyclist and she killed him. It's awfully sad. Added to the fact that she had her two boys, a 6-year-old and a 9-year-old at the time, passengers in her car. Now, the man who died was, I believe he was this weekend just gone, he would have celebrated his 73rd birthday. And on the day that he died, he was coming to the end of a 55-mile cycle. And he was 5 miles...